0: then flash flooding, the same on the Big Island that was so hard hit by Hurricane Lala earlier this year. In Miami, I'm Brian Norcross, Fox Weather.
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2: WMBD Radio Local News, I'm TJ Carson. One woman has died after a high-rise fire in downtown Peoria. Crews are called to the B'nai B'rith Apartments on West Sam J. Stone Avenue just before 6:15 a.m. on Sunday. Peoria County Coroner Jamie Harwood says multiple residents at the senior living complex were taken to OSF St. Francis. One of those was 70-year-old Lynn Hinckley, who later died. An autopsy on Hinckley will take place today. The cause of the fire is still under investigation. Morton police say a man is undergoing a mental health evaluation after threatening to blow up his mobile home. Police say the incident began at around 11:30 Saturday morning after receiving a call from the man. The man reportedly was threatening to set fire and blow up the residence at Edgewood Terrace. He was taken into custody and transported for an evaluation. Labor unions across central Illinois marched with pride down West Peoria's Farmington Road this morning. For the second straight year, the annual Labor Day parade stepped off near Lower Bradley Park and made its way to Raber Packing Company. Parade organizer Nancy Gardner says this year's theme is Solidarity is Our Strength.
3: With all everything that's been going on in this country, I think we need to focus more on what we can do together and not what we're going to do apart.
2: This year's parade had 35 entries ranging from unions to politicians to marching bands. Gardner says turnout was around 2,500 people, the same as last year's parade. More news in 30 minutes or as it breaks, and always at WMBDRadio.com.
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5: The 25 News First Alert forecast calls for a quiet night tonight. A few passing clouds, wake up temperatures, give or take near 60 in the morning, and hot and humid again tomorrow. Thankfully, not nearly as bad as last week, but high temperatures will be near 90, with heat index values mostly in the low 90s. Showers and storms return to the forecast late Tuesday night into Wednesday morning, and continue periodically throughout the day Wednesday, with afternoon high temperatures reaching the mid-80s. From 25 News, I'm First Alert Chief Meteorologist Brian Walter for WMBD Radio.
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16: 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I'm George Camel, joined by Jade Warshaw this hour. Open phones at 888-825-5225. Marie kicks us off in Washington, D.C. What's going on, Marie?
10: Hello. I'm calling with what I hope is a very simple ask and recommendation from you guys. I have a boyfriend of 4 years, and he simply refuses to talk to me about his debt or his financial situation. How do I convince him to trust me enough to discuss with me?
17: It's been 4 years. I don't know if you can.
18: I don't think there's a simple answer here other than get to the root of what's going on here.
17: Uh-huh.
18: Why is he scared? Is there trust issues? Does he have baggage? What do you think is behind it based on what you know about him?
10: So I talked to him the other day about it so I can understand why maybe he doesn't. And he reminded me, and I didn't remember this, that I loaned him like $4,000 a few years ago when he was purchasing his house. And he said I treated it like a bank transaction, and I was really stringent upon payback payments that he would have to make me.
17: Uh-huh. Okay, that's good. That means there is a reason, and so there's likely some shame there. If he's thinking about that, often thinking, man, she's strict, like she's serious about her money, he's probably afraid that if he reveals what's going on with his money, that you'll be judging him and you'll...
18: Or that you'll leave him, abandon him, if he's not, you know, cut out for you, if he's not financially responsible enough for you.
17: And by the way, is that true?
10: A little background on me and him. We're both retired military. He's a retired Marine. I'm retired Army. We both have good six-figure jobs, but on my side... I'm going to pay off my house in 4 years. I'm going to fully retire in 5, but he's not at that level because, you know, he's divorced. He has kids in college. So I think because he sees how financially secure I am on my end and how really I budget down to the dime, right?
17: Yeah.
10: So how strict I am with my budget that I'll expect him to be that way and not understand why he has the debt he has.
17: Well, is that true is my question. Now, it's fair for you to say, have a set of expectations. Like, yeah, I expect us to be a little bit more intentional or a lot bit more intentional. I expect certain things. But the question comes in, will you be judging him? Will your tone be judgmental? If he tonight says, you know what, Marie, let's talk, and he divulges a lot of things that truly are shocking to you, how will you react? Because that, if you can hold up the mirror and get a sense of who you really are and what you, do you know what I'm saying? And kind of do a little bit of self-analysis there, that can help your next conversation with him and say, you know what, I can really see how you would be that way. And maybe set him up and say, listen, I can't guarantee that I won't maybe have a reaction. Are you still willing to engage in this with me? And just you guys really talk like emotionally aware people.
10: Mm-hmm. Yeah, I do think I would be judgy.
17: Yeah.
10: I hate to say that, but...
17: But that's honest.
10: He says, he says your face is going to show it immediately. And I was like, I want to be able to be compassionate and understand your situation, but I'm going to have to get that initial how I feel out so we can develop a plan to assist him into getting better.
17: Yeah.
10: And to help his finances.
17: I think you being able to come into that and basically validate what he's already feeling is a really good first start. I also think I don't know, George, but the bigger thing is why? Like, what's this all headed towards? Because you've been dating for 4 years. Are you thinking that you're going to get married? Is this the next step before the proposal? Like, why suddenly is all of this a big deal is my biggest question.
10: So you want to move in together and buy a house together. I'm a divorcee also, so I'm not sure on the marriage part. So that's a scary question for me. But I do believe we can cohabitate, but I don't want to cohabitate and feel that it's not fair between us both on our finances, that one person is putting in more than the other. I want us to go in with everything being equal and that we combine our households and be able to build that part of our
18: life. Have you told him that?
10: Yeah, he knows. We've looked at houses, and I'm like, once I pay off my house, I'll take everything I put down in this house, the $700,000 I pay on this house, I'll put it on our new house.
18: The issue is, if you do this through cohabitation, it's going to feel like he's a roommate and you've foot the bill. And I would not recommend cohabitation before marriage for a thousand reasons, but especially in your case, it's going to feel like there's a power imbalance.
10: And I don't want that for him.
18: So what's going to happen over time, I'll tell you what will happen 10 years from now, we fast forward. You're going to resent him, and he's going to feel a lot of shame.
10: Yeah.
18: And it's never going to move forward. And so financial transparency is emotional transparency. You can't have one without the other. And so anything he's hiding now is just going to be magnified in marriage or if you cohabitate. And so I think you need a line of the values and tell him straight up, I don't expect you to have the same financial brain and personality I do. But I do expect that we're aligned on financial values if we're going to combine our lives in any way, shape, or form.
10: Agreed.
18: That's not high standards. That's the baseline.
17: I agree. I would caution you, Marie, and again, you might have a different outlook on this, and I can keep space for that. However, I've done this show for a little bit of time, and I see this over and over. If you don't set fair expectations going forward, you're going to have a set of unrealistic expectations. And what I mean by that is you're setting yourself up in a scenario where you're viewing it as full commitment, but it's not really full commitment. And so as long as that gray area exists, which is, hey, I have this expectation of full commitment from you, even though there's truly not a full commitment because we're not married, you're over here holding this space for what if by not marrying him, but then you have this expectation of, I expect to be able to have these conversations, I expect you to do this, and all of those things, honestly, are the things that take place in a fully committed relationship. So because of that, it's always going to feel a little imbalanced. He's probably always going to be wondering, like, is this enough or do I need to do more? Does this count or does this not count, right? Does it count for me to be able to go out and spend this money or not tell her, or is that in some way wrong?
18: It's always going to be confusing.
17: Yeah.
18: I think at the root of it, I don't know him. I've never talked to him, but here's my guess. If he was to be fully known, you wouldn't love him the way you do now.
10: Mm.
18: That's his fear. And he's been hurt. I mean, you both have been divorced. Yeah. You both have a lot of emotional baggage you're carrying into this thing. And so you need to understand, what was money like in his past relationship? Was that a part of why it didn't work out? But here's what I do know, and you can put this on your mirror, Marie. You can't build a future with someone who's hiding their present. It's impossible. And so you can't ignore this. This is a giant red flag, and I hope that you guys can resolve this. You get the values. You do remarry. You do find love again. This would be the best Hallmark movie of all time if it worked out. So I'm rooting for you guys to make this thing work, but he can't hide this anymore. It's not going to help the relationship move forward.
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18: Here's something that keeps a lot of parents up at night. Kids are growing up with more access to information than ever before in history. But most of the content is calculated to keep them distracted, make them mad, and keep them scrolling, not help them think for themselves. WorldWatch exists to be the antidote to the algorithms. WorldWatch is a video news service built specifically for preteens and teens. 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No outrage, no noise, just clear reporting you can watch together and that your kids can actually understand so they can come to the dinner table engaged and curious instead of worked up or zoned out. And I love that WorldWatch doesn't talk at kids. It gives families something to talk about. Because when my kids are older, I want them to be able to think for themselves and separate news from noise. And right now, you can try WorldWatch free for 30 days. 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
1: 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Now, you're hearing this over Labor Day weekend. 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And then we will be back on Tuesday. Well, Danny, we're going to pack up guests, probably, just jam them in there.
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4: Fox News, I'm Tom Graham. An Amazon cargo plane crash at Miami International Airport is under investigation after it overshot the runway, killing five people, injuring five more.
5: The National Transportation Safety Board is now on scene. The Boeing 767 landing Sunday afternoon around 2 p.m. local time after flying in from Puerto Rico. It slammed through an airport fence and onto a road, hitting several cars before catching fire.
4: Fox's Dana Marie McNichol, Special Envoy Steve Witkoff, and Jared Kushner visiting Moscow and Kyiv this weekend as the White House restarts efforts to end the war between Russia and Ukraine.
6: Witkoff and Kushner acknowledge that it's a hard problem to solve, but they feel good about the meetings they've had in Kyiv and Moscow this weekend, but they're also hoping for trilateral talks in the future. No breakthroughs, though, were made.
4: Fox's Stephanie Bennett, America's listening to Fox News.
7: WMBD Radio Local News, I'm TJ Carson. A 22-year-old has been arrested for a shooting early Sunday morning in Peoria's East Bluff that left the man with life-threatening injuries. Peoria Police says 22-year-old Jontavius Larson was identified as the suspect in the shooting of a 19-year-old in the area of McClure and Atlantic at around 5:30 a.m. Police say Larson was located later in the day with the help of Flock Technology and taken into custody after a traffic stop near Columbia Terrace in University. Larson was questioned by police, then arrested for aggravated battery with a firearm. Labor unions across central Illinois celebrated their solidarity this morning. The annual Peoria Labor Day Parade stepped off near West Peoria's Lower Bradley Park, marching down Farmington Road before ending at Raber Packing Company. One of this year's grand marshals was Matt Bartolo, representing Laborers Local 165. Bartolo says he's fortunate to be honored as one of the faces of the labor movement.
8: We're really fortunate to have the type of trades and crafts in this area. We're part of the fabric of this community, and it's a day we're celebrating.
7: Todd Holsinger of IBEW Local 34 was the other grand marshal. Video slot machines in Illinois could soon require an ID scan before one can play. Capital News Illinois reports the state gaming regulators are expanding the self-exclusion program to block problem gamblers from over 9,000 slot locations. It's part of a $162 million state contract to upgrade terminals with ID card readers by the end of next year. More news in 30 minutes or as it breaks, and always at WMBDRadio.com.
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10: The 25 News First Alert forecast calls for a quiet night tonight. A few passing clouds, wake up temperatures, give or take near 60 in the morning, and hot and humid again tomorrow. Thankfully, not nearly as bad as last week, but high temperatures will be near 90, with heat index values mostly in the low 90s. Showers and storms return to the forecast late Tuesday night into Wednesday morning, and continue periodically throughout the day Wednesday, with afternoon high temperatures reaching the mid-80s. From 25 News, I'm First Alert Chief Meteorologist Brian Walter for WMBD Radio.
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14: All right, back to the phone lines we go, where we have Cordell, who's in Pittsburgh, Pennsylvania. Hey, Cordell, how can we help today?
15: Hey, how are you?
14: Doing good. What's up?
15: I'm in a little bit of a pickle. I bought a car in 2023, and the car no longer runs. It needs a new engine, and it's been like that for a while. It's been just sitting outside. I quoted the dealership. They said $8,500 to get a new engine. But I don't want to put any money into the car at all, and I'm stuck with, I think I owe just around like $7,000, I think. I just checked. It's like $7,100 on the car.
14: Oh, wow.
0: And what's it worth in its current state? Nothing?
15: Yeah, I called the dealership and they said 200, but
0: the car's worth 200. That's what they would give you for it?
15: That's what they would trade in, yeah.
0: Did you buy this car from that dealership?
15: I did.
0: Okay, it feels like you keep going back to an abusive ex. Like, of course they're going to screw you on every turn. And so I would not go to the dealership to get this thing fixed. I would go to an independent mechanic and maybe two to get some quotes on what it's going to take to get this thing up and running.

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3: More violence on the Strait of Hormuz. I'm Tom Graham, Fox News. The U.S. military launching fresh attacks on Iranian vessels as the administration claims traffic and oil flow is ramping back up in the busy Strait of Hormuz.
4: American attack aircraft opened fire on three Iranian oil tankers, disabling two, sinking one. Energy Secretary Chris Wright says more oil is now moving through the Strait of Hormuz, including 18 million barrels over a 24-hour period last week, but admitted the average is lower than that. The reduced flow through Hormuz, sending U.S. allies scrambling for alternatives. But Democrats say there's no end in sight.
3: Fox's Lucas Tomlinson there. Israeli airstrikes continue to bombard southern Lebanon, targeting Iranian-backed militants.
5: Israeli airstrikes have resulted in at least 27 people being killed over the last few days, according to Lebanese officials. During the strikes, the Israeli military also seized a ridge known as Ali al-Tahar, which sits over a large underground Hezbollah base, 6 miles from Lebanon's southern border. And Israeli officials say it must be held as Hezbollah continues to launch attacks from the area. While Lebanese officials agreed to a ceasefire with Israel in June, Hezbollah is a terrorist group separate from the Lebanese government and was not involved in that deal. Lebanon's president blames Israel for this escalation. Israel says its forces will remain inside Lebanon in a security zone until Hezbollah is totally disarmed. Jessica Rosenthal, Fox News.
3: Houthi rebels in Yemen accusing Saudi Arabia of striking a prison today in the country's north. Seven are dead, including a child. U.S. forces have intercepted and sunk a floating refueling vessel in the eastern Pacific Ocean. That's according to Southern Command. Officials say the vessel was supporting illegal drug trafficking operations and was linked to an Ecuadorian gang. Southern Command says the operation is part of a larger effort to disrupt drug trafficking networks across the Western Hemisphere. 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
6: WMBD Radio Local News, I'm TJ Carson. One woman has died after a high-rise fire in downtown Peoria. Crews are called to the Benai Brith Apartments on West Sam J. Stone Avenue just before 6:15 a.m. on Sunday. Peoria County Coroner Jamie Harwood says multiple residents at the senior living complex were taken to OSF St. Francis. One of those was 70-year-old Lynn Hinckley, who later died. An autopsy on Hinckley will take place today. The cause of the fire is still under investigation. Morton police say a man is undergoing a mental health evaluation after threatening to blow up his mobile home. Police say the incident began at around 11:30 Saturday morning after receiving a call from the man. The man reportedly was threatening to set fire and blow up the residence at Edgewood Terrace. He was taken into custody and transported for an evaluation. Labor unions across central Illinois marched with pride down West Peoria's Farmington Road this morning. For the second straight year, the annual Labor Day parade stepped off near Lower Bradley Park and made its way to Raber Packing Company. Parade organizer Nancy Gardner says this year's theme is Solidarity is Our Strength.
7: With all everything that's been going on in this country, I think we need to focus more on what we can do together and not what we're going to do apart.
6: This year's parade had 35 entries ranging from unions to politicians to marching bands. 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
9: The 25 News First Alert forecast calls for a quiet night tonight. A few passing clouds, wake up temperatures, give or take near 60 in the morning, and hot and humid again tomorrow. Thankfully, not nearly as bad as last week, but high temperatures will be near 90, with heat index values mostly in the low 90s. Showers and storms return to the forecast late Tuesday night into Wednesday morning and continue periodically throughout the day Wednesday, with afternoon high temperatures reaching the mid-80s. From 25 News, I'm First Alert Chief Meteorologist Brian Walter for WMBD Radio.
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9: Welcome back to The Ramsey Show in the Fairwinds Credit Union Studio. I'm George Camel here with Jade Warshaw, taking your calls on Money and Life, 888-825-5225. Sarah is in Spokane, Washington, up next. Sarah, what's going on?
14: So my question is that my husband and I have been debt-free from about 2013 up until this year. And my husband is an alcoholic, but got sober in January.
9: Good.
14: And replaced alcohol with spending. So now we have $38,000 in debt. And so he is now, unfortunately, not sober again, but now wants to pay off the debt.
9: He's not sober now, but he wants to pay off the debt.
14: Yes, it's the opposite of what traditionally happens, I think.
15: And the $38,000, is that all sorts of different things, or was it like one vehicle? Because $38,000 since January is a lot of money.
14: Two major purchases.
15: What are they?
14: So one is a boat, and one was a bathroom remodel.
15: Okay, boat and a bathroom.
9: One of those we can sell, so mm-hmm. That's good. How much is that boat worth?
14: Yeah. About $28,000.
9: And what's owed on it?
14: $13,000.
9: Oh, good.
15: Good. So there's some money there. And the bathroom, you were on board with that a little bit, I gotta believe.
9: Hard to sneak that one past you.
14: Yeah, so I was until they came back with the quote. And then I said no, and he signed the papers.
15: Without you. Mm-hmm.
14: Yep.
15: Okay. Okay, so the good news is there's money to be made back on the boat, and then we can cash flow the payoff of the rest of this. Is he working? Is he able to hold down jobs?
14: Yes.
15: Okay, what does he earn and what do you earn?
14: So together we earn just under $300.
9: Wow, great income. So that's nice. We'll clean this up fast. I mean, if you sell the boat, you'll profit $15,000 and apply that to your $25,000 left on the bathroom loan.
14: Well, so my question is more, so we have the money. I have $50,000 in savings, and I have $35,000 additionally in a emergency fund.
15: Okay.
14: However, the last year of our life has been incredibly volatile with a sure. lot of things that we've not seen coming that we've had to cash flow. So I'm just worried about draining savings. He has some stocks that he plays with that he wants to sell to pay for this. And I'm worried about the tax implications for that. I just don't know we can pay it off. I just don't know the best way to do it.
15: I'll tell you my thing that I'm a little concerned about. You said your concerns. My concern is if he's back drinking again and you guys have this stellar income, does this have the ability to affect his job and his employment, therefore putting you guys at in a really tough situation financially?
14: It hasn't ever. Is all I
16: so he's say. A pretty functional alcoholic.
14: Very. Okay. Yeah.
16: Well, here's the thing. You can move around the money, pay off the debt, but it's not changing this underlying problem, which is your marriage and his addictions.
14: Right.
16: You guys are not on the same page. He's making moves behind your back. You doesn't seem like you have much of a vote here, and you're realistically worried about the future. Now, I would pay off the debt, and I would sell the boat. It's not going to put you in dire straits to do all of this, to knock out the debts. What I would do is put some guardrails in place so that neither of you can make any more stupid financial decisions. And that means we're going to freeze both of our credits. We're going to pull both of our credit reports today. You can go to annualcreditreport.com, pull those for free, to get everything out on the table. And he needs to be very much involved in this. Is he on board to rectify the situation and get his life and marriage back?
14: That's to be determined. I can't answer that.
15: I think I would go to a further extreme on this. I don't think that you can give access to an addict to the money. I don't think he can have access to the money, because the problem is he's going to spend it, whether it's signing a bathroom contract that you didn't agree to, or
16: toys, gambling. I mean, it sounds like he's just looking for every vice possible.
15: So I think that you have to have that conversation and figure out on the side and possibly with some counsel what it can look like for you to have access to this. And maybe it doesn't sound like he would work with you on this to say, hey, I'm worried. I'm worried about me. I'm worried about you. I'm worried about the family. Do you guys have kids?
14: We do.
15: How many?
14: Three.
15: Yeah, I'm worried about the kids. We're unsafe. And so the only thing that I can do to stay in this environment with the kids for it to be safe is I have to have access to the money, because I have to make sure that mortgage is paid. I have to make sure that the needs are met financially and that you don't mess things up for us going forward for the long term. If you're not able to do that, then I have to make other arrangements.
16: Which means you're the gatekeeper. And in order to make sure that you're safe, and until he shows himself to be trustworthy,
15: mm-hmm.
16: Which means he is sober, making wise financial decisions over a long period of time, I do think it's wise not to quote-unquote separate your finances, but to make sure that he does not have access to this money to make mm-hmm. bad decisions with.
15: Right, because you're still keeping him abreast of what's going on. He can still look at the budget. Like, it's not to say that he can't, there's no transparency. It's just to say, hey, you used to be able to have this debit card and go and spend. Now I'm going to be the one that pays the bills with out of our money. I am going to be the one that handles the money, basically. Does that make sense?
14: Yeah, I mean, I do handle it already.
15: Right, but he's got a debit card in his wallet, and he can go out and
14: right.
15: he has the
16: what
15: same
16: are you
15: access
16: worried
15: to the
16: about?
15: Checking
16: like, give
15: account.
16: It. Give us the top priorities of things that you would be worried about right now with your finances.
14: My biggest thing is if we were to drain the savings, and then we've had a couple like $10,000 emergencies come up in the last year because of other circumstances that we've cash flowed, and so I just am worried that those may come up, and we've already drained our savings to now pay for that.
16: No one's asking you to drain the savings. I mean, if you sell the boat and pay off the bathroom remodel, you're still left with liquid, 50 grand.
14: Okay.
16: And you're not going to have a $50,000 emergency, and you can probably cash flow that now that you'll be completely debt-free with a full emergency fund with $300,000 coming in.
15: Mm-hmm.
16: And so you guys are in a really decent spot financially, but it's more of the what-ifs and is he going to get better and will you guys work together and will this addiction get worse? Those are the parts we need to deal with.
15: How long was he an alcoholic before he got sober this last time?
14: So this is the first and only time so far, and it's been 20 years.
15: Okay.
16: Wow. What gave him the ability to get sober that first time? Was there one thing?
14: Our son was also an addict and went through rehab.
16: Wow.
14: And so it was an eye-opener, but yeah.
16: But it was enough.
14: I know.
16: Yeah.
14: Our son is 1 year sober.
15: Okay, that's good. Listen, we're rooting for you. You've got your work cut out for you, and I think the best thing you can do is control your actions. You can't control his, so you can decide what your boundaries are going to be, what you want, the picture you want for money that makes you feel safe, and you can act on those things. You don't have to, and you can't wait for somebody, especially somebody who's not in a healthy place at this moment, but rooting for you guys.
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4: News. I'm Paul Stevens. Federal officials in Miami after a deadly cargo plane crash on Sunday that killed at least five people on the ground. Now, as for the crash site,
5: utter devastation. I mean, you can see in the on the paved surface tire marks that continues through the grass. There's debris everywhere.
4: NTSB Chair Jennifer Homendy, that jet was operated for Amazon by 21 Air Cargo. More U.S. strikes over the weekend in retaliation for an Iranian attack on Saturday.
6: American attack aircraft opened fire on three Iranian oil tankers, disabling two, sinking one. Energy Secretary Chris Wright says more oil is now moving through the Strait of Hormuz, including 18 million barrels over a 24-hour period last week, but admitted the average is lower than that.
4: Lucas Tomlinson at the White House. 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
7: WMBD Radio Local News, I'm TJ Carson. A 22-year-old has been arrested for a shooting early Sunday morning in Peoria's East Bluff that left the man with life-threatening injuries. Peoria Police says 22-year-old Jontavius Larson was identified as the suspect in the shooting of a 19-year-old in the area of McClure and Atlantic at around 5:30 a.m. Police say Larson was located later in the day with the help of Flock Technology and taken into custody after a traffic stop near Columbia Terrace in University. Larson was questioned by police, then arrested for aggravated battery with a firearm. Labor unions across central Illinois celebrated their solidarity this morning. The annual Peoria Labor Day Parade stepped off near West Peoria's Lower Bradley Park, marching down Farmington Road before ending at Raver Packing Company. One of this year's grand marshals was Matt Bartolo, representing Laborers Local 165. Bartolo says he's fortunate to be honored as one of the faces of the labor movement.
8: We're really fortunate to have the type of trades and crafts in this area. We're part of the fabric of this community, and it's a day we're celebrating.
7: Todd Holsinger of IBEW Local 34 was the other grand marshal. Video slot machines in Illinois could soon require an ID scan before one can play. Capital News Illinois reports the state gaming regulators are expanding the self-exclusion program to block problem gamblers from over 9,000 slot locations. It's part of a $162 million state contract to upgrade terminals with ID card readers by the end of next year. More news in 30 minutes or as it breaks, and always at WMBDRadio.com.
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10: The 25 News First Alert forecast calls for a quiet night tonight. A few passing clouds, wake up temperatures, give or take near 60 in the morning, and hot and humid again tomorrow. Thankfully, not nearly as bad as last week, but high temperatures will be near 90, with heat index values mostly in the low 90s. Showers and storms return to the forecast late Tuesday night into Wednesday morning and continue periodically throughout the day Wednesday, with afternoon high temperatures reaching the mid-80s. From 25 News, I'm First Alert Chief Meteorologist Brian Walter for WMBD Radio.
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17: 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And so today we're going to talk about some of the most asked questions that you guys ask Ramsey. We get questions all the time around budgeting, paying off debt, but this time the top question was around retirement savings, George. As a matter of fact, the most asked question was this: how do I know if I have enough saved to retire?
18: Well, the simple answer that you will hate is you know you have enough saved to retire when your retirement income can cover your retirement lifestyle without depending on Social Security. So figure out how much you'll need to live on each month in retirement, which easier said than done because we don't know right. what inflation's going to be. Will Social Security be there? How much will it be?
17: Yeah.
18: Healthcare costs, all of that. 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Here's what I think it'll be, you know, 10, 20, 30 years from now,
17: right.
18: then list all of your expected income streams. 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And if there's a gap that tells me you need to lower the lifestyle, you need to increase how much you're saving now, or plan to work part-time in a retirement, not a bad idea. So important call-outs, though: be debt-free before retirement. So work to pay off the house. Make sure you have everything paid off before you head into retirement. Plan for those healthcare costs. Be on a written retirement budget, not just vibes.
17: Yeah, not just a guess. 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And Ask Ramsey, it can really help you walk through a retirement planning checklist to make sure that you have your retirement savings that can actually float you and your lifestyle in retirement. 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All right, we got Jeff, who's in Nashville, Tennessee. Hey, Jeff, how can we help out today?
19: Hey, guys. Well, I have a question about my career, and I was wondering if you guys could help. So I've been with the same

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1: Today's question comes from Shelby in Indiana. I have two children under 5 years old who are beginning to get invited to birthday parties for kids in their playgroups and daycare. This can get pretty expensive depending on how many parties are scheduled, and it's hard for me to justify spending a lot of money for children we're not especially close to. Do you recommend capping it out at a certain amount to spend per birthday, or should I look at this as an opportunity to be an example of having a giving heart to my kids?
0: Well,
1: More information I want here. Number one, I don't know her financial picture. Now, if she's in baby step two, drowning in debt, it looks like a lot of, hey, wish we could make it, or a real simple gift that the kids make. It can be. It doesn't have to be a $15 gift, because the truth is, under 5 years old, they're about as excited about a cardboard box they are about the thing in the box.
0: Yeah, I mean, those little matchbox cars.
1: Oh, I love
0: those.
1: You
0: know, or even the ones from the movie Cars, but those are like $2. Like, they're not $6. Like, they're not expensive.
1: Yeah.
0: I would, if you're in debt, if you're in baby step two, I would for sure cap the amount of birthday parties that we're going to, and I would cap the amount that we're spending. And it's just, like you said, something small, a $5 gift. I think that you could do that, and that way your five-year-old is not feeling like, you know, I missed Isabella's birthday party.
1: Yes. And I will say, these birthdays have gotten out of hand.
0: They have.
1: It used to be simple. Like, I remember it was just like, come over, we're going to get a few pizzas. Now it's like, you got to get like a white bounce house. It's going to be like a progressive dinner. It's out of control. I'm going to one, Jade, for my two-year-old daughter, got a kid in her little daycare, and there's a full-on petting zoo with exotic animals.
0: You want to know where I come from? I come from the roller rink, George.
1: That's what I'm talking about.
0: The sticky carpet, questionable individuals, bad pizza, like
1: $10 for unlimited skating.
0: Okay, take me back to that. But yeah, this business, don't get caught up is what we're saying.
1: I would cap it just out of principle. I don't think kids need expensive birthdays. I think they need stable parents. So unless there's a kid that they're really close to, and maybe the kid chips in. If they want to go to all these birthdays, all right, you're going to do these chores, get a little commission.
0: Yes.
1: And you can use your own money to buy whatever toy you deem fit.
0: I love that.
1: They'll feel the pain. They'll go, you know what? Maybe I don't need to get that $20 toy.
0: Can I tell you something else I've adopted?
1: What's that?
0: Now, hopefully this doesn't get...
1: This is going to go viral.
0: All right. Here's what you do. Whatever age they are, that's the money that you put in the card.
1: Oh.
0: And it's cute. So it's cutesy. If they're 3 years old, you put three crisp dollar bills in the card. If they're 4 years old. And that way it's like, it's thoughtful because you're thinking about, I know how old you are. I went to the bank. And I got four crisp bills.
1: That's effort.
0: So there's effort there. And it's very like, if you're an auntie or an uncle or whatever, it's just a very cool way to send it in the mail, or if it's a buddy's birthday. Yes. And it's kind of like, this is what their family does. Like, this is what the Warshaws do, or this is what your family. I love that idea because it's thoughtful, but it's not breaking the bank. They're 3 years old. They don't need
1: anything more. Well, my favorite part is it doesn't add to the clutter.
0: It doesn't add to
1: the clutter. How many toys these kids have.
0: Yeah. And then on the way home, they'll stop and they'll get a fun drink, or they'll get a, you know, stop through the drive-thru, whatever.
1: I really like that plan. And kids love money. It's like magic to them.
0: They do.
1: They think it's $1 million if you get a kid $5 bill.
0: All you got to do, when you do the magic trick, when you pull the quarter out from your ear. Listen, dropping like flies.
1: I like that. I would go for creativity. I would set a cap and a budget, because that is teaching your kids a whole lot more.
0: Absolutely.
1: We don't just unlimited do whatever we want, no matter the cost. We make a plan and we stick to it.
0: Like that. All right, let's go to Savannah, who is in Milwaukee, Wisconsin. Savannah, you are on the line, my friend.
2: Hi, Jade and George. How are you doing today?
0: Excellent. How can we help?
2: Thank you. All right, I'll make this really quick. So I have a son who is in high school, and he has a vehicle that I purchased for him, and he is responsible for some of the car expenses. And here's where my question comes in. He was in a car accident that was pretty hefty. The repairs was about $3,000. He did borrow $450 from me and did repay me back after about 2 months. And here's where my question comes in, because I'm really struggling with this every day. As soon as he handed me the money and it got to my hands, I felt so guilty. My first thought was this $450 meant more to him than me, and I'm really struggling with this feeling. Did I handle this correctly?
0: I understand why you did what you did. Like, I understand your heart behind it. It sounded like you wanted him to have some skin in the game and to have some responsibility in what took place. The part where I think you may have gone wrong is you caused him to engage in his first, like, debt. Like, I owe my mom, and now what you guys experienced is kind of like the borrower slave to the lender.
1: It changes the relationship.
2: That's exactly what I felt. Mm-hmm. That's exactly what I felt. And I thought
1: you
2: I was
1: also taught him a great lesson.
2: Moment.
1: Life costs money, and you got to be prepared, and it's not always you're not always going to get bailed out. It's not the first time he's going to have a $450 bill. And so it's a good learning lesson. And you can even have the conversation. Hey, the way I approach this, I wish I would have done things differently.
0: Right.
1: I wish I didn't say you owe me this money, but we had to do what we had to do. And what I do want you to take away from this is emergencies are going to happen, and it's very wise to be prepared to have the savings in the bank. And maybe you put this money in a college fund for him, and it becomes a gift, and you surprise him.
0: Mm-hmm. Now, didn't you say it was $3,000 in repairs?
2: It was.
1: So you covered the difference?
2: No, he did.
1: Oh.
2: I gave him some money, you know, for Christmas time toward it, I think about $300. But no, my hardworking son paid for it. Mm-hmm.
1: Way to go. So he was just short a few hundred bucks, and you said, hey, I'll cover that. You can pay me back.
2: Correct.
0: Uh-huh. Yeah, maybe.
1: And he didn't ask for the money?
2: He did. No,
1: okay.
2: He did.
1: He said, hey, I'm sure.
2: He said, I don't have enough.
1: Got it.
0: And you can think about this. What I might do, because I tend to think that some of these lessons stick the when a parent makes what they feel to be a mistake and they go back to their children and make it right, that really sticks. And I think it's something that is so good for parents to do for our own hearts, but also for our kids to learn that it's okay to make mistakes. I might go back to him and I might say, you know what? I didn't practice something that I believe in, which is I don't borrow money and I don't engage in debt. And I'm sorry that I put you in that situation. The best time to give people money is if it's a gift. And so if I was going to give you this $450, it should have been a gift. And that's on me. And I might give him the money back.
2: Okay.
0: And he'll always remember that.
2: Yeah.
0: And he'll remember that as a lesson. We don't borrow money. We give money.
2: Yeah, that's exactly what I thought after the whole thing happened. But I wanted to see another perspective of it, that, you know, should I return it back?
0: Yeah.
2: That's where I was thinking.
0: You're a great parent. Like, the fact that you're even mulling over this is, I mean, it's pure gold. Like, whatever you decide to do, like, you'll be a winner. Yeah. But
1: a quote-unquote bad mom is not even having this conversation.
0: Exactly.
1: So I release you of the mom guilt officially, Savannah, as if you needed that from me.
0: Right.
1: But no, you're incredible. You're doing a great job raising this young man, and I think this is maturity building.
0: I think so, too.
1: Character building. It's not punishment. You're not doing anything cruel.
0: No.
1: Things happen. A kid's going to wreck a car.
0: Yeah. And by the way, don't you feel any guilt over it, you know? I think just being a parent is making mistakes daily. Like, that's the way I feel about it.
1: You know when you grow up and you're like, oh, my parents were just figuring it out.
0: Bro, I feel,
1: because now I'm in that stage.
0: Absolutely.
1: And they look at you like you have all the answers. And you're like, I don't know, I Googled it.
0: Yeah. Oh, yeah.
1: At least we have Google now. I don't know what our parents did.
0: They just followed their instincts. And I actually think that that's might be a little bit better. Because I feel actually bad saying, yeah, I Googled what to do. I overrode my instincts and instead I Googled it.
1: AI is now raising our kids. That's a frightening thought.
0: Oh, boy. Oh, boy. But the point is, I think that as parents, when we make a mistake, it's okay to go back and correct it, specifically when it comes to money, because then they understand this is trial and error for everybody. And if you make an error, you can always go back and make it right again. And I tend to think that those lessons stick the most when you're a kid and as an adult.
1: Yeah, you don't want to always rescue them because that creates dependence. And so instead, you give them some responsibility, that's going to build some strength. So don't remove the consequences. Your job is to raise a capable adult, not a child who doesn't know any better.
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7: Searching for a cause. I'm Paul Stevens, Fox News. An Amazon cargo plane remains wrecked after barreling off the runway Sunday at Miami International Airport, killing at least five people on the ground. The NTSB chair with an update later on today.
8: The crash site of an Amazon cargo jet is being investigated one day after the plane went barreling past the runway, killing several people. The National Transportation Safety Board is now on scene. The Boeing 767 landing Sunday afternoon around 2 p.m. local time after flying in from Puerto Rico. It slammed through an airport fence and onto a road, hitting several cars before catching fire. Officials say some victims were trapped inside and under vehicles. The pilot and co-pilot were also trapped inside the aircraft.
7: That is Fox's Dana Marie McNichol in Miami. The plane involved in the accident was originally a passenger jet. It also flew for several airlines before a conversion to a cargo plane, officials say, in 2015. The Pacific spawning several hurricane and tropical systems this season. The latest now a powerful storm, Hurricane Lowell, expected to impact some of the Hawaiian Islands.
9: Hurricane Lowell is on final approach to its brush with the westernmost Hawaiian Islands. A hurricane warning is in effect for Kauai County. That means hurricane conditions are expected on Kauai or the nearby islands later tonight. The peak impacts are due around midnight Hawaii time and continuing into the overnight hours. Very heavy rain is forecast too, up to 14 inches on Kauai. That could cause mudslides and flash flooding. The same on the big island that was so hard hit by Hurricane Lala earlier this year. In Miami, I'm Brian Norcross, Fox Weather.
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10: WMBD Radio Local News, I'm TJ Carson. One woman has died after a high-rise fire in downtown Peoria. Crews were called to the Benai Brith Apartments on West Sam J. Stone Avenue just before 6:15 a.m. on Sunday. Peoria County Coroner Jamie Harwood says multiple residents at the senior living complex were taken to OSF St. Francis. One of those was 70-year-old Lynn Hinckley, who later died. An autopsy on Hinckley will take place today. The cause of the fire is still under investigation. Morton police say a man is undergoing a mental health evaluation after threatening to blow up his mobile home. Police say the incident began at around 11:30 Saturday morning after receiving a call from the man. The man reportedly was threatening to set fire and blow up the residence at Edgewood Terrace. He was taken into custody and transported for an evaluation. Labor unions across central Illinois marched with pride down West Peoria's Farmington Road this morning. For the second straight year, the annual Labor Day parade stepped off near Lower Bradley Park and made its way to Raber Packing Company. Parade organizer Nancy Gardner says this year's theme is Solidarity is Our Strength.
11: With all everything that's been going on in this country, I think we need to focus more on what we can do together and not what we're going to do apart.
10: This year's parade had 35 entries ranging from unions to politicians to marching bands. Gardner says turnout was around 2,500 people, the same as last year's parade. 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
14: The 25 News First Alert forecast calls for a quiet night tonight. A few passing clouds, wake up temperatures, give or take near 60 in the morning, and hot and humid again tomorrow. Thankfully, not nearly as bad as last week, but high temperatures will be near 90, with heat index values mostly in the low 90s. Showers and storms return to the forecast late Tuesday night into Wednesday morning, and continue periodically throughout the day Wednesday, with afternoon high temperatures reaching the mid-80s. From 25 News, I'm First Alert Chief Meteorologist Brian Walter for WMBD Radio.
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20: Is badass. 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
20: Welcome back. We're at the top of this hour. Dana Lash with you. Coming up at the bottom of the hour, we have scheduled General Keith Kellogg to walk us through maybe what we can expect with Iran and the president's own instincts as it pertains to response and prosecution of conflict. So we're going to have that deep dive with him, and we'll also hit the stockpile issue as well. But in the meantime, guys, Hunter Biden, it's all your fault, Kane. It's all your fault because you were the one who found the story. So apparently you're going to want to hear this headline. Let me share with you the NPR taxpayer-funded government Pravda headline, and I quote, Hunter Biden says being stripped naked in the public square was a gift. Oh, I'm not even done. So he's been on, I guess, a podcast tour, so to speak. And he says, quote, I was given the gift of being so publicly shamed and humiliated and literally stripped bare. In some cases, literally stripped naked in the public square. I had nowhere to hide, nowhere left to hide. We saw your hide. I had no secrets that I could keep, end quote. Who stripped you in the square, Hunter? Who took off your clothes, Hunter? Was it you? Because you took off your own damn clothes cavorting with hookers and bragging about your crack stash. What in the world? He's the one who did it to himself. He is the one who burned our eyeballs out by stripping naked in a KKID and recording himself, so many recordings and so many pictures. And he was the one who uploaded. He had like, didn't he? didn't he have like a porn channel or something that he uploaded stuff to in addition to just putting everything on his laptop? Like he had at one of those porny sites, didn't he have like his a whole channel that he put his stuff on? And that's how, because not everything was obtained from the laptop. Apparently a lot of those videos were obtained from his little porny channel that he had. We're all so grossed out. It's like athlete's foot if it was a person. And so he now thinks that, I guess it's a virtue. I'm trying to understand how he's spinning this. He said he was given the gift. He was the one who recorded himself doing it.
1: Can we be real with this?
20: How real do you want me to be?
1: Oh, my God. I want you to be so real with this. Because, look, listen. The honest part of this is the media and the left did everything they could to spare him from the true, quote-unquote, public square. That's what they did. And him complaining about the fact that he was actually protected that much in the media to the point where they said it was Russian disinformation. This is what we're talking about.
20: Remember,
1: be real,
20: how the media shamed you. How dare you? How dare you attack the president's infant baby fetus child? Hunter Biden, his almost 60-year-old baby fetus. Hunter Biden. They infantilized him. They acted like this was like some just misunderstood kid instead of a, 56, 57-year-old dude they with children as old as us. They were trying to make you think that he was just this little baby Hunter. You can't. How dare you go after the president's son, who stutters, by the way. Have you heard about the president's stutter? Why do you hate stutterers? That's the kind of stuff that the media did. They over and above protected this guy. Over and above. They shielded him. Do you remember hearing about how his... Wait, I'm sorry. I got to get it straight. The sister-in-law... Wait, ex-sister-in-law lover, late... brother's ex, late brother's wife's, yeah, that became his girlfriend that he also got hooked on drugs, and then she stole his pistol and literally threw it in a trash can at this bougie supermarket that's directly across the street. If you look on Google Maps, and we showed you at the time, directly across the street from an elementary school, and Secret Service had to get involved and retrieve the gun. Did you hear the media talking about all of that? No, you didn't, because the media was protecting infant, baby, fetus, almost 60-year-old little baby Hunter Biden. That's why. And he acts like, I was so publicly shamed and humiliated. You were publicly shamed because you publicly decided to publicly upload your public videos where you were publicly getting naked, your flaccid white ass out there in front of America. You did that to us. I'm traumatized. I am traumatized. Are you? I feel like we there's a class action something here.
1: I deserve compensation.
20: I, too, also... deserve said compensation for having to witness that. It was all over everywhere. You couldn't get away from it. Cavorting around with these like trashy hookers. And they were trashy hookers. I mean, you know, if you're spilling over your corset just a bit, like muffining out, maybe spend the couple extra dollars. Just saying. But that went to the crack, right? Wasn't he like bragging about the size of rocks that he had? I can't deal with this stuff. I can't. And now Biden's like, now Hunter Biden's going, I wanted to go in the lion's den with people that have pursued me the most vociferously over the past several years. No, he's going on with like little Hitlers. He's going on with groypers. That's who he's going on with. And then they're palling around and acting like they're BFFs because it's horseshoe theory. They are all the same person, that they are really all the same ideology. Does he actually think, remember, he was pardoned because he was convicted back in 24 of a federal offense because of his, he lied on his 4473. Now, any one of us would have been completely in trouble. We would have had the book thrown at us, but not infant baby Hunter Biden, because he got a full pardon by daddy after daddy told everybody that he wasn't going to pardon him, which we knew was a lie. He knew was a lie. So listen to this sentence, because Hunter Biden was acting like, well, he said, if my dad had won, he would have kept his word. He would not have pardoned me. So, you know, he pardoned him because he lost. That was it. If he's going to lose, he's going to pardon me. This is the dumbest thing ever. Remind me of the Parmesan cheese thing.
1: He had bragged in an interview that he smoked so much crack that he's probably smoked more Parmesan cheese than anyone else, because when you see, like if you're addicted to crack, I guess you're seeing those little white little Parmesan cheeses and you think it's crack. So he's smoked Parmesan cheese.
20: I know that the family's hard up for money because Joe Biden's book bombed. Nobody cared. Oh, wait, I forgot. Joe also has a book that is supposed to be coming out, and he did that, cut that ad for it, and he couldn't even talk. How dare you make fun of the president's stutter? So they need money. Why doesn't he just, like, revive his, you know, Only Hams channel, right? Why doesn't he just do that and just make money for his family that way? He's got to do something, I guess. I don't know. But they're clearly hard up for cash. Hard up for cash. By the way, now, speaking of Hunter Biden, there's meth pipes that are taxpayer funded that are going to the homeless. Homeless meth pipes cut for taxpayer funded meth pipes. How much is a meth pipe? I don't even know. Watch this. Cut nine. I lied to you. It's not cut four. It's cut nine. Sorry.
2: This is a meth pipe. I didn't get it from a drug dealer or Hunter Biden. I got it from a government-funded nonprofit in the middle of Los Angeles for free. This is the Skid Row Care Campus. It opened last year with a mission to do harm reduction. That might sound nice, but in reality, they're handing out drug paraphernalia to the homeless, no questions asked. Drugs. We went inside with a hidden camera to see exactly what was going on.
3: We have burners, we have spray sheet, we have petroleum jelly.
2: It's simple. The staff gives out free pipes, needles, and drug supplies, and the homeless smoke crack and shoot fentanyl in the courtyard. No treatment, no rehab, no rules.
20: See that chain that dude had on his neck?
22: Yeah.
20: That wasn't cheap. Taxpayer-funded meth pipes. So people can still, they can do more drugs. Taxpayer-funded meth pipes. How much do you think something like that goes for? What is a state program like that? This is one of the craziest things I think I've ever perhaps seen.
1: California's known for wasting billions upon billions, so I would imagine it's probably in that range, a billion.
20: Well, remember, they went through billions with they were going to try to help the homeless, et cetera, and it didn't, yeah. You know. So right now, apparently, the program that operates it, it's Homeless Healthcare Los Angeles, HHLA, they get about $12 million a year in government funding to operate their clinics, needle exchanges, and distribution counters. So that's $12 million. And then they have the California Overdose Prevention and Harm Reduction Initiative, which is called CAPRI. And they get $61 million for a four-year period to fund. So you're looking at millions upon millions upon millions upon millions of dollars that's funding all of this. That's what this is. And that's doesn't even include some of the federal grants that they get as well, because they also get federal grants. For instance, the Federal Substance Abuse and Mental Health Services Administration, they previously allocated a $30 million harm reduction program grant. And they got the safe smoking kits. Mm-hmm. And everyone just stands out there and smokes meth. And that's how they do it. They make people easy in their addictions instead of empowering them to overcome them, because you can't have a captive audience if they're overcoming their drug addictions. And they're going to go for the people who are giving them the free paraphernalia. I mean, the only thing they're missing is an actual crack rock out there. Does meth come in rock? I don't know. What form does meth come in? I don't really actually know. I don't know enough about my drugs on that. All I know is, can't you make it with the stuff under your sink? For the most part?
22: Crack?
20: Yeah.
1: Meth. It is. Oh, meth? Uh-huh. I don't know how you
20: it's
1: make
20: just
1: meth.
20: Something fun.
1: No. Where's Walter White when you
20: need him? Yeah, no joke. I'm terrified to Google this. Oh, I Googled meth recipe, and it said, I cannot provide actionable instructions for creating meth. That's what AI told me. But you know, but Vanderbilt University's got me. It came in clutch. Let's peek. Yeah. So you need, this is why you can't buy Sudafed without anyone thinking that you're, you know. So apparently, to make meth, you have to have ephedrine, pseudoephedrine, alcohol.
1: I think it's ephedrine.
20: Ephedrine, whatever. I don't care. I can't even pronounce this stuff. Toluene, which is brake cleaner. Ether, which is engine starter. Sulfuric acid drain cleaner. Methanol gasoline additive. Lithium camera batteries. Oh, so they're green. A gun scrubber. Triclothalophthalein. And then you got a farm fertilizer ammonia. Sodium hydroxide. Lye. red phosphorus matches iodine from a vet product, sodium metal, which can be made from lye, table or rock salt, kerosene, gasoline, muriatic acid, campfire fuel, paint thinner, and acetone. So then they, no wonder all of it blows up all the time. Who came up with this?
0: Right.
20: We got more on the way as we roll towards Days of These United States, our partners that bring you the program, Alliance Defending Freedom. You know, I was reading this story about some of the stuff that Alliance Defending Freedom has done. And, like, for instance, Colorado, remember when they went after the Bakers in Colorado? Specifically, they went after Jack Phillips in Colorado. They spent over 10 years trying to force this guy to bake a cake because he's a devout Christian. Went all the way up to the Supreme Court, 7-2 ruling in his favor. You know who did that? Alliance Defending Freedom represented him and took that to SCOTUS. So that's one win. But then they started it again. Another person decided to target him. This was back in after 2012, and he went through it all over again. And Alliance Defending Freedom was there. Alliance Defending Freedom is always there to protect our rights, and not just like one or two people's rights. I'm talking about legal precedents that can affect literally generations. For instance, they won a major landmark free speech victory at Supreme Court on behalf of a Christian counselor. They've been fighting to protect women's sports for men cosplaying as women. They've been fighting some of the biggest cultural and legal battles, helping to overturn Roe v. Wade. That's just some of what they do. And wherever the fight is, whether it's in a courtroom or whether it's in your state legislature, Alliance Defending Freedom is there. But they can't do it without the generosity of people like you who help fund and help them fight these battles. They got travel. They got a lot of research. They got paralegals. They got the whole nine yards. It takes that much to preserve these freedoms. And right now, they need you, right? Whenever our freedoms are under attack, ADF is there, so let's be there for ADF. 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
26: And now, all of the news you would probably miss. It's time for Dana's Quick Five.
20: Well, a circus performer was accidentally shot in the neck with an arrow at a county fair. Anna Tavera was performing a crossbow sharpshooting act when she accidentally shot her partner, Edward Rangel, in the neck with an arrow. This was in Middletown, New York. It was an accident. It happened Friday night at the Orange County Fair in Middletown, northwest of New York City. 42 and 38, both of them respectively. Tavera and then Rangel, they were both of Wisconsin. They were performing their crossbow sharpshooting act. And she hit him in the neck with an arrow as he held up a foam target. He was airlifted to a hospital in stable condition. They canceled the whole circus for the night. The ringmaster said that the dude was luckily struck on the side of his neck where there's mostly soft tissue and no major blood vessels. So, yeah, he's okay. Don't Candyland's mommy sleuths. They're going to get up there and have big time fun with this. But they said that he's going to continue performing after he heals up and, you know, can do normal things again. So, you know, a school trip got so out of hand, they had to apologize to the entire country of Thailand. What? Yeah. The students were talking so loud on the SkyTrain, a local woman asked them to quiet down. And then a group of Italian students. And then she told them they needed manners. And apparently then the local woman snapped. And the student said, sorry for bringing money to your country. And then it went from there. and one of them told her, "Your mom," and it just got, I mean, why are you arguing with a group of teenagers on that? They're literally tourists, okay? Like, unclench your butt for 5 seconds. I don't know. Do I think the country needed, they need to apologize to the country? No, I don't think they did. She seemed like a Karen, if I'm being real. Somebody in Missouri is missing a kangaroo. They're using drones to search for it. This is such a Missouri. Missouri is like the Midwest's Florida. So they said that there's a kangaroo on the loose in southeast Missouri. They're like, if you see him, don't contact the owners immediately. It's in the Nestle Mine area near the railroad tracks. It's the last place they've been seen. His name is Rufus. He went missing in Bloomfield. And the family's been searching nonstop for their kangaroo, so hopefully they'll find him. Coming up, the latest with Iran and POTUS's strategy. 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
9: Fox News, I'm Ted Lindner. The investigation continues in Miami after that deadly cargo plane crash Sunday that killed at least 5 people.
10: We were able to recover the flight data recorder and the cockpit voice recorder that is going back to the NTSB.
9: That's NTSB Chair Jennifer Homendy. Special envoys Steve Witkoff and Jared Kushner visiting Russia and Ukraine this weekend. It's all in a bid to restart negotiations.
11: President Trump's envoys Steve Witkoff and Jared Kushner returning from a trip that started in Moscow and continued into Ukraine. The envoys say they had, quote, meaningful discussions in Kyiv about Ukraine peace talks. It's their latest push to end more than 4.5 years of Russia's full-scale invasion. Sunday marked the first time the U.S. envoys had traveled to Ukraine since President Trump returned to office with a pledge to solve the conflict.
9: Fox's Marion Rafferty. 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
13: WMBD Radio Local News, I'm TJ Carson. A 22-year-old has been arrested for a shooting early Sunday morning in Peoria's East Bluff that left the man with life-threatening injuries. Peoria Police says 22-year-old Jontavious Larson was identified as the suspect in the shooting of a 19-year-old in the area of McClure and Atlantic at around 5:30 a.m. Police say Larson was located later in the day with the help of Flock Technology and taken into custody after a traffic stop near Columbia Terrace in University. Larson was questioned by police, then arrested for aggravated battery with a firearm. Labor unions across central Illinois celebrated their solidarity this morning. The annual Peoria Labor Day Parade stepped off near West Peoria's Lower Bradley Park, marching down Farmington Road before ending at Raber Packing Company. One of this year's grand marshals was Matt Bartolo, representing Laborers Local 165. Bartolo says he's fortunate to be honored as one of the faces of the labor movement.
14: We're really fortunate to have the type of trades and crafts in this area. We're part of the fabric of this community, and it's a day we're celebrating.
13: Todd Holzinger of IBEW Local 34 was the other Grand Marshal. Video slot machines in Illinois could soon require an ID scan before one can play. Capital News Illinois reports the state gaming regulators are expanding the self-exclusion program to block problem gamblers from over 9,000 slot locations. It's part of a $162 million state contract to upgrade terminals with ID card readers by the end of next year. More news in 30 minutes or as it breaks, and always at WMBDRadio.com.
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8: The 25 News First Alert forecast calls for a quiet night tonight. A few passing clouds, wake up temperatures, give or take near 60 in the morning, and hot and humid again tomorrow. Thankfully, not nearly as bad as last week, but high temperatures will be near 90, with heat index values mostly in the low 90s. Showers and storms return to the forecast late Tuesday night into Wednesday morning and continue periodically throughout the day Wednesday, with afternoon high temperatures reaching the mid-80s. From 25 News, I'm First Alert Chief Meteorologist Brian Walter for WMBD Radio.
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20: Welcome back to the program. Dana Lash with you. We've been talking about the president's remarks yesterday. Yesterday, primetime. I'm not going to lie. Part of me wanted him to be like, okay, yeah, we're going to talk about the election stuff, but also here's an alien. And then like a dude, little dude would come out. I hope that whenever anything like that is revealed, I need Trump to be in the White House when it happens, because you know the unveiling would be so spectacular, because it's a show, right? So it would be spectacular. I mean, they would probably have like a stage, and you know, I'm just saying, right? Can you imagine, Kane? I don't want there to be a regular bureaucrat in the White House for the unveiling of any aliens. I want it to be POTUS. Like that, just be, or like he's at the Resolute desk and the cameras, it's a tight shot. And he's like, you know, it's President Donald J. Trump, and he's talking. And then all of a sudden, the camera zooms out and there's literally a Martian standing right next to him, like a little green dude or gray. Were they green, gray? I don't know. Blue? I don't know. The grays. That's right. It sounds like a slur. You know, that would be the first thing that would happen, don't slur me. They would immediately, like, play into the whole DEI. That's my only hesitation about welcoming, like, space aliens.
1: Do you think aliens are leftists?
20: I don't know. It's Murphy's Law, man. They're intergalactic beings, so I don't know. I mean, I just don't know if I would trust any alien life form that unlocked its doors coming past Earth, much less land here and try to engage with us. We are literally a galactic disease. I shouldn't say this, but I made the remark one time. I was frustrated one time and I said something to my husband like, well, I'm grateful that Jesus saves, because I wouldn't save any of these people. He looked at me, he's like, okay, you shouldn't say that. And I'm like, I know, but still, you see what I mean? People are so horrible. Case in point. You like that segue?
1: Yeah.
20: I just want to revel in it for a minute. So Kane asks me, so on a scale of, what did you say, like on a scale of 1 to 10, how petty are you? And I'm like, Richard Petty. But that wasn't your point.
1: No, it was about how petty the left is.
20: Yes. So this story. So Florida has a newly named

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7: Troubles in the Strait continue. I'm Ted Lindner, Fox News. Iran announced it's creating an exclusion zone outside the Strait of Hormuz.
8: Not many details so far on this so-called exclusion zone that Iranian officials say they're going to create to really control shipping in the Strait of Hormuz. It comes right after the U.S. attacked and hit three Iranian oil tankers, sinking one of them. Now, the parliament speaker of Iran boasted that Iran will continue to be able to retaliate against the U.S. He said it's simple. The oil and gas production chain here is sprawling, accessible, and exposed. Strike our assets and you get struck. The real question remains, how long is Iran's economy going to be able to maintain on a war footing?
7: Fox's Steve Harrigan. Israeli airstrikes continue to bombard southern Lebanon, targeting Iranian-backed militants.
9: Israeli airstrikes have resulted in at least 27 people being killed over the last few days, according to Lebanese officials. During the strikes, the Israeli military also seized a ridge known as Ali al-Tahar, which sits over a large underground Hezbollah base, 6 miles from Lebanon's southern border. And Israeli officials say it must be held as Hezbollah continues to launch attacks from the area. While Lebanese officials agreed to a ceasefire with Israel in June, Hezbollah is a terrorist group separate from the Lebanese government and was not involved in that deal. Lebanon's president blames Israel for this escalation. Israel says its forces will remain inside Lebanon in a security zone until Hezbollah is totally disarmed. Jessica Rosenthal, Fox News.
7: Houthi rebels in Yemen accused Saudi Arabia of striking a prison on Sunday in the country's north. Seven are dead, including a child. And U.S. forces have intercepted and sunk a floating refueling vessel in the eastern Pacific. This according to Southern Command. Officials say the vessel was supporting illegal drug trafficking operations, was linked to an Ecuadorian gang. Southern Command says the operation's part of an effort to disrupt drug trafficking networks across the Western Hemisphere. 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
10: WMBD Radio Local News, I'm TJ Carson. One woman has died after a high-rise fire in downtown Peoria. Crews are called to the B'nai B'rith Apartments on West Sam J. Stone Avenue just before 6:15 a.m. on Sunday. Peoria County Coroner Jamie Harwood says multiple residents at the senior living complex were taken to OSF St. Francis. One of those was 70-year-old Lynn Hinckley, who later died. An autopsy on Hinckley will take place today. The cause of the fire is still under investigation. Morton police say a man is undergoing a mental health evaluation after threatening to blow up his mobile home. Police say the incident began at around 11:30 Saturday morning after receiving a call from the man. The man reportedly was threatening to set fire and blow up the residence at Edgewood Terrace. He was taken into custody and transported for an evaluation. Labor unions across central Illinois marched with pride down West Peoria's Farmington Road this morning. For the second straight year, the annual Labor Day parade stepped off near Lower Bradley Park and made its way to Raber Packing Company. Parade organizer Nancy Gardner says this year's theme is Solidarity is Our Strength.
11: With all everything that's been going on in this country, I think we need to focus more on what we can do together and not what we're going to do apart.
10: This year's parade had 35 entries ranging from unions to politicians to marching bands. Gardner says turnout was around 2,500 people, the same as last year's parade. 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
4: The 25 News First Alert forecast calls for a quiet night tonight. A few passing clouds, wake up temperatures, give or take near 60 in the morning, and hot and humid again tomorrow. Thankfully, not nearly as bad as last week, but high temperatures will be near 90, with heat index values mostly in the low 90s. Showers and storms return to the forecast late Tuesday night into Wednesday morning and continue periodically throughout the day Wednesday, with afternoon high temperatures reaching the mid-80s. From 25 News, I'm First Alert Chief Meteorologist Brian Walter for WMBD Radio.
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20: Than word salad McGee there. 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
20: Welcome back to the program. Dana Lash with you. We're at the top of this third hour. Do you guys want to hear a great soundbite? And by great, I mean Whiskey Tango Foxtrot. So Zohran Mamdani is opining on why rape statistics have increased in New York. And he tries to explain it, and I want you to listen to what he says here. Go ahead and play
22: and
20: this.
22: What I think is important to know is a lot of the increase in rape also comes from an expanded definition of what counts as rape, yeah, as well as survivors coming forward for acts that took place years prior.
20: But is he trying to to subtract from the responsibility to reduce this? Well, a lot of it, you know, it's expanded definition as to what it is. So he's claiming that the reason that rape has increased in New York is because of what constitutes that. Well, it's just changed, you know. It comes from the expanded definition of what counts. He got women to vote for him somehow. So just, you know, they're burning churches there. You've got rents that are up. People are leaving. Rape is up. Violent crime is up. Wow. Yeah, a lot of it's expanding from what counts as rape. That's just going really well for him. I didn't know that it had such a dynamic, ever-changing definition. I mean, it makes sense that Graham Plattner was able to get as far as he was when you hear this kind of stuff, right? I mean, what if you just stopped counting women altogether? I bet it would go away, wouldn't it, Zohran? I mean, I wonder if it has to do with, I mean, I would be interested in looking and seeing, you know, some of the statistics as to who's doing what. I'm just I'm just shocked at some of the stuff that he says. He's going to probably get reelected. You know this. When he runs. I mean, I know he's like still early into his term, but he's probably going to get reelected. That sounds like a very, you know what this makes me think of? What was that cut on the, that was that soundbite on The View? It was Whoopi Goldberg who had said, well, I guess that's how, you know, do you define rape as rape? Or how, what did she say? She said something like, well, you know, it's got to, you got to define it, rape as rape. Or she was trying to dismiss something. But, I mean, that's a very Platner-esque, I guess, explanation of what he's saying. I don't know. The bill that expanded the definition of rape, that was signed at the beginning of 24, so it's been a couple of years now. But the increase in 26 is not because there's all of these different definitions that are being filled or hit. It's literally because there are actual more rapes that are occurring. I mean, that's kind of weird. I don't know. I don't have any, I don't, this guy, you get what you get. We get what you vote for in New York. You get what you vote for. The law that Hochul signed included various, but I mean, I'm reading this. Can I just be honest? I'm reading this like non-consensual sexual contact. It looks into why would, I mean, all of this stuff seems pretty obvious. I mean, in any other context, it's already counted as sexual assault. So why are they acting like this is a new thing? Do you see what I'm saying? So it's not as though they've expanded anything. The stuff that they're mentioning here is already by every other state considered parts of that. It's considered rape regardless. It's kind of a dodge what he's saying here, because all of this stuff still counts as a sexual assault, and it's counted, but the literal, as you know it, sexual assault or rape, that statistic, that incident in particular is increasing. I'm not just talking about like statutory rape or anything else. This, that verbatim is increasing in New York. And he's trying to brush it off by saying, well, it's because all of these other, all of that, by, I mean, that's kind of, it was already considered that. That doesn't address the fact that this particular occurrence or act is increasing by itself, separate from all of these other definitions that are already in existence. Oh, Lorraine's got the quote. It was about Roman Polanski, how he wasn't guilty of rape. She said that. She said that. I know it wasn't rape. It was something else, but I don't believe it was rape. That's what she said. Yeah, that's very Zoe Mamdani. Very Mamdani. I'm just saying. That's just the way that he tried to kind of deflect from that. I can't believe that there weren't the feminist cottage industry that didn't at least call him out on that. They've completely given up. They have completely abandoned their grift, because anybody else would have said a statement like this and they would have been all over it. The Linda Hirschmans, the Gloria Steinems, the Jezebel publication that literally is a publication called Jezebel. I'm not even kidding. That's where all the brain dead chicks that were so bad at writing they couldn't even get hired at Hallmark ended up cobbling together their Sylvia Plath-esque freshman diatribes over at that website. Man alive. All right. A couple of other things to get into as well. We got this. We've got, transgender actress Ellen Page, who changed her name to Elliot Page. And I watched a video of her recently at, I guess it was the Odyssey premiere, where she walked out in this weird, like, turd brown colored suit and looked like Martin Short playing a character. Anyway, she has this about the alphabet people and how it extends to animals. We're playing it. Go ahead. This is cut 20.
0: ideas and terms of looking at nature as if it's some sort of cis heteropatriarchal structure is absurd, and that this, you know, gender binary that we've created is nothing but a quaint little myth. And I think, you know, her work and this documentary really, really shows that what we have been taught in school in regards to these structures, men being superior, women being inferior, you know, submissive or what have you.
20: No one teaches that.
0: It being this, yes, heterosexual existence is just completely false. And I think what's so wonderful about this documentary is it really illustrates, you know, why that information has been so suppressed. And what? How important it is for us to all learn about this, and how it's only expansive and exciting, all of this information.
1: I want to go to the gold.
20: The animals are gay. I feel like I'm watching a South Park skit. Her voice is really bothering me. That's because of the hormone stuff she's taking.
2: So it's a myth, the heterosexual stuff?
20: I mean, it was hard to listen to her. All the hormones that she's going to, like, lose her voice is, I guess, to try to give her voice some bass. You need an Adam's apple for that, but yeah. You got to be born a man for that. So she says it's absurd to think, basically she's talking about how it's crazy to think that animals can't be gay. Are we so empty of responsibility in this life that we have to now project human ridiculousness onto animals? She was talking about LGBTQ animals. The T includes trans. Are there trans animals out there?
2: No, there's not.
20: But Kane, Elliot Page, though. The esteemed intellect of Elliot Page.
23: Look, you have to be more than just mentally ill when you're out there saying with confidence that nature doesn't have a binary aspect to it, and that it's a myth of some sort.
20: Yeah. I mean, it's not, but it's not a construct. There's something that she had said there, though, where she said that, well, you know, men are taught, we're taught that men are superior and women are inferior. Who teaches that? She has her own baggage about women that she projects and believes. She's so self-absorbed. She thinks that everyone, if they don't share her viewpoint, should share her viewpoint. If you're looking at men and women and you believe that society teaches that they're superior and women are inferior, that is your own bigotry towards the female sex that you are projecting onto everyone else. I have never in the entirety of my life been taught that. The only place that I have ever heard that is from the left. Particularly from the cottage industry of feminism. They've got to have a grift. Otherwise, all these broads are going to actually have to make sandwiches. So they have to have a grift. No one has ever taught that. I have only ever heard that from them. Ever. And they say it so much, you have to question whether or not they're the ones who believe that. Do they believe that women are inferior? Where are they basing this off of? No one says this. They are different and distinct, but one's different set of gifts does not mean that one is weak. That's like trying to judge whether or not a fish is successful as a fish based upon whether or not it can climb a tree. This is stupid. We have more on the way. 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I've had it for over a decade. 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
10: And now, all of the news you would probably miss. It's time for Dana's Quick Five.
20: I have to go back to this headline because this stuns me. This is a New York Post headline. I'm pulling it from 11 o'clock hour. I know that elephants never forget, but I never thought they could hold grudges. I thought those were just crows. You know, that's a real thing. Like, apparently crows, like, hold grudges and pass it on. I am definitely a crow. So an infamous killer elephant stalked a family and murdered four members 14 years apart. They said, there's nowhere for us to run. It is a notorious rogue Nepalese elephant that stalked residents, a family, for years. Killed four of this guy's family members. Shanichara Bhatt killed four of his family members 14 years apart. Two of them, even after they all moved miles away to escape this homicidal elephant. Juan's getting ready to show you this elephant. This elephant is crazy. It's got sawed-off tusks. They never forget. Look how crazy this is. This is the elephant. The nightmare began in 2012 when this infamous killer elephant, who I guess they call it Derb. You know how many people this thing has killed? 25 people. The death toll. It's a serial killer elephant. 25 people. Fatally trampled the guy's parents in this Nepalese town. He packed up, moved him and his family to safety, set up a new homestead 9 miles away across the river. But the elephant tracked him down, burst into their home, killed his daughter-in-law, killed his four-year-old grandson. And he said that there's nowhere else for us to run. It's killed more than two dozen people since 2020. And what do you do for it? Wears a collar. So it pings its location. It has this, like, tracking collar. So it pings its location every hour, but that hasn't stopped any of these attacks. Kane's face right now. I knew you'd want to hear that one. That's crazy.
23: I'm reading this. I'm just blown away.
20: Right? I've never heard of an elephant that's like that in my whole life. That's wild. All right. So we got a family checked into an Airbnb. I don't do Airbnbs. I think they're weird. I don't like them. And they made a baffling discovery inside the Airbnb, according to the New York Post. They noticed something on the wall. It was a picture of their family that was on the wall of their little holiday rental. And it was their matching faces. It even, like, had, like, the bathing suits that they were wearing when they had, I guess they had their pictures taken on the beach. And it was their own family. It was taken 10 years earlier. And I guess the Airbnb person thought that was going to be nice to do them.
23: No, it wasn't intentional.
20: I know, but how weird is this? That's what you would think.
23: They say the odds are so, like, the odds of it actually happening are so astronomical, you can't even fathom the number.
20: Why would you have those photos in your house?
23: It was just by chance. This guy took an overhead photo of a beach. And her family happened to be on the beach.
20: Yeah.
23: Her and her sister, as they were kids, were in that photo. And it was on this guy's wall in the Airbnb for however long he's had this Airbnb.
20: There was in Australia, a family of five walked. They left their Airbnb in Perth because they checked into the house. And then they saw a huge camera that pointed directly into the living room with a flashing red light, like, the letting everybody know that it was on and it was recording. That's kind of weird. I don't like Airbnbs because of stuff like that. I think they're weird. I'm not going to stay. I'm going to do a hotel if I'm going to. I'm not an Airbnb person. Not at all. We have a lot more on the way, including Gen Z, all the crazy stuff coming up in the other generations. 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
14: News. I'm Sue Guzman. The NTSB giving an update Monday on the deadly Amazon cargo plane crash at Miami International Airport. Chair Jennifer Homendy said the deaths occurred when the plane struck a van with airplane personnel as it landed.
15: That was owned by Professional Ocean Service Corporation, which is a contract cleaning company for the airlines. In the van were seven persons on board.
14: Five were killed, five injured. This year marks the 25th anniversary of the September 11th terrorist attack. President Trump recalling Ground Zero in the aftermath.
16: And I went down there very shortly thereafter, the following day. You couldn't go down the same day, but like the following day, very, very quickly afterwards. And we worked long and hard. But it was just so terrible and so hopeless.
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26: WMBD Radio Local News, I'm TJ Carson. A 22-year-old has been arrested for a shooting early Sunday morning in Peoria's East Bluff that left the man with life-threatening injuries. Peoria Police says 22-year-old Jontavious Larson was identified as the suspect in the shooting of a 19-year-old in the area of McClure and Atlantic at around 5:30 a.m. Police say Larson was located later in the day with the help of Flock Technology and taken into custody after a traffic stop near Columbia Terrace in University. Larson was questioned by police, then arrested for aggravated battery with a firearm. Labor unions across central Illinois celebrated their solidarity this morning. The annual Peoria Labor Day Parade stepped off near West Peoria's Lower Bradley Park, marching down Farmington Road before ending at Raber Packing Company. One of this year's grand marshals was Matt Bartolo, representing Laborers Local 165. Bartolo says he's fortunate to be honored as one of the faces of the labor movement.
27: We're really fortunate to have the type of trades and crafts in this area. We're part of the fabric of this community, and it's a day we're celebrating.
26: Todd Holsinger of IBEW Local 34 was the other grand marshal. Video slot machines in Illinois could soon require an ID scan before one can play. Capital News Illinois reports the state gaming regulators are expanding the self-exclusion program to block problem gamblers from over 9,000 slot locations. It's part of a $162 million state contract to upgrade terminals with ID card readers by the end of next year. More news in 30 minutes or as it breaks, and always at WMBDRadio.com.
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30: The 25 News First Alert forecast calls for a quiet night tonight. A few passing clouds, wake up temperatures, give or take near 60 in the morning, and hot and humid again tomorrow. Thankfully, not nearly as bad as last week, but high temperatures will be near 90 with heat index values mostly in the low 90s. Showers and storms return to the forecast late Tuesday night into Wednesday morning and continue periodically throughout the day Wednesday, with afternoon high temperatures reaching the mid-80s. From 25 News, I'm First Alert Chief Meteorologist Brian Walter for WMBD Radio.
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20: Welcome back to the program. Dana Lash with you. Now, I know our social team and everyone else is chomping at the bit and they're begging me, can you talk about, is it right now, this stupid debate?
8: I think it just wrapped.
20: Oh, gosh. I mean, I don't give a rat's backside about this. I'm like, there's so many other things to talk about, and I'm not going to spend my show going through bit by bit some debate that's live streamed. It's not even a debate. Why is anybody calling it a debate? Some guy's just whooping the ass of Gal Sharpton because she's a mental midget. Let's be honest. Welcome back to the program. It's true.
23: Well, I mean, it happened like that with Biden and Trump, but it was still a debate.
20: It was not a debate. It was just watching Trump mercilessly beat this old, barely sentient dude on the stage. That was not a debate.
23: I was misinformed then.
20: That was not a debate. Who told you that was a debate? That was not a debate. Trump and Biden, I don't even like Biden. But he got beaten so badly, I was like, oh my gosh. I felt like the Simpsons meme. He's already dead.
23: It was the giant letters on the screen that said debate that probably made it that way for me.
20: It's not a debate. But she apparently was unhappy because they were, what was the debate? What were they even debating?
23: She's trying to stick with what she's been doing these past 8 months or whatever on all the speculation surrounding the death of Charlie Kirk. Mm. Like, she believes it was, you know, Israel. She believes that it was like some sort of C4 charge in his lapel mic. And so, of course, all of that goes against all of the evidence that has now come out in trial. So this debate is just basically trying to hold her feet to the fire of the claims she's been making the last 8 months versus what actually is true.
20: I love Gal Sharpton, ballistics expert, going, I don't think he was shot by a gun. What do you think? I don't think he was shot. What is it? Maybe for projectile, exploding microphone. You know, the Jews with their space lasers, like, zeroed in, like a laser cannon on the microphone and, like, melted it and it blew up. That's not how energy or those weapons work, but okay. I don't know. And she got $300,000 for showing up. Man, that's the easiest money she ever had to make since marrying her gay husband. So, it's true. And then she did an ad in the middle of it. Because, of course, you know, just saying. Because, of course. No, I didn't watch it because when I kill brain cells, I like to do it with liquor.
23: Yeah.
20: You know? Like, I don't want to watch Gal Sharpton try to, I mean, she doesn't have intellect. There's nothing, it's just a grift. She's just been grifting off of her dead former employer that she stabbed in the back. That's it. That's all it is to it. I mean, I don't even find it, in the beginning it was, you watch because you were like, why is she so nuts? Why is she so desperate? Like, are they broke? Like, who does this? Who pimps that hard for money? And then it just lost interest because

0: I don't expect it whether I'm in Europe, whether I'm in the Nordic area, whether I'm in the Caribbean, whether I'm in anywhere, any Polynesian island, whether I'm in the Middle East. I don't expect anybody to issue through their government and include an English translation of it, because that's their country. I should learn that language. And I think the same thing applies here in the United States. English is the language for a reason. Secondly, he's telling people, don't come to a public meeting because I can't trust that you're not going to go Aloha snack bar on anything. And that's really ultimately true. You know this. So they're the Christians that are protesting in Dearborn are considered agitators and the enemies, not the Islamists that have entirely taken over the community, have thrown rocks, have gotten violent, and have also fleeced hundreds of thousands, millions of taxpayer dollars. By the way, it's interesting. This Issa Shaheen was recognized with a racial and social justice award from the Michigan Roundtable. It's a powerful full circle moment for him in a career dedicated to fairness, public safety and reform. Did you know that? He himself is a Muslim. Issa Shaheen is a Muslim. And apparently they're like, oh, he's the first Muslim American police chief in Michigan. Does he believe in Sharia? Because I'm curious as to how you can do that job wearing the badge and follow a faith that demands a separate system, a separate legal system. And don't sit here and say that it's a way of life or whatever. I'm not a moron. You know, I mean, good heavens. I know what the Quran says. I know what the Hadith say. I know what it says. It's literally Islamic jurisprudence. It's not just like a cultural suggestion for how to live life. I mean, it's literally how to mete out issues within the Islamic community. So I just, you know, you got to put on all the robes or none. Okay. So the conflict there to me is a little interesting. So Kane, I think you make a very good point. The issue isn't with what he thinks is the reaction or overreaction of the Christians coming to protest the ongoing Islamification of the Midwest, but he's telling the other residents that live there, I think that you're going to go too hardcore Aloha snack bar. He thinks that they are too unstable to actually go out and deal with any kind of differing thought in the form of a protest. I agree. That's a declaration of weakness and tolerance. He's basically declaring that the Islamists that he is seeking to provide favor for, that they are too intolerant to be around any differing opinions. Exactly. I mean, you're confirming what everyone is saying. He's literally just taking the L by confirming everything just like that. And also, Kane, you've noted, and you can say this, being able to appeal to our government, the redress of government, is a right.
1: Yep. It's our duty. It's a right and a duty for us to do it. And of course we're going to do it. Now, whoever reacts to that, that's their own emotional instability. And that's what this guy was talking about. He understands that Muslims, a lot of the violent ones, they don't care about any sort of decency. They care about reacting on their emotions. And if they find something that gets them emotional or triggers them in some way, then violence is their only recourse. They don't debate.
0: As we move, the folks who bring you the program, it is our friends at Chapter. Look, Chapter exists to cut through the confusion of Medicare. I hate to tell you this, but Medicare is confusing on purpose. It's confusing on purpose because this is how, I mean, honestly, I hate saying this, but this is how they make their money. I mean, they get people in these plans that don't provide the coverage that they need, but these people are then overpaying for these plans. That's the problem. Chapter exists to cut through all of this confusion. I've had family members that, since I've been talking about Chapter, that have reached out and worked with Chapter. And they don't just sell them on like one or two companies. They are the only ones that literally walk you through every Medicare plan across the nation to find out what actually fits your doctors and prescriptions and your budget. 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They're going to explain all of your options in plain English. So one of my family members, and I don't want to give out their information, but they, Chapter told them that, you know what, out of everything we looked at, the plan you're on actually is the good one. You did a good job. The plan that you're on is the best one. Now, if that's your case, they'll tell you that outright. 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And so Chapter helped them. 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
2: The midterms are almost here, and Republicans could be in deep trouble. Polls show Democrats leading in key races. Tonight, Rob Finnerty on Newsmax reveals the growing threat from the DSA and the radical left. With less than 60 days to go, Finnerty says it's time for the GOP to hit the panic button. The House may go, and control of the Senate is up for grabs. 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Americans are angry, and the progressive left wants total control of Congress. Tallarico, El Sayed, AOC, Bernie Sanders. Finnerty reveals President Trump's secret plan to fight back and what you can do to help him. Don't miss Finnerty tonight at 8 p.m. Eastern on Newsmax. 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
11: It's his life mission to make bad decisions. It's time for Florida Man.
0: All right. So Florida Man was arrested after impersonating Walmart employees to steal Apple Watches. Seems like a real winner chicken dinner here, guys. 42-year-old man faces multiple felony charges. He dressed up as an employee to steal electronics from not one but two separate Tampa area locations. He entered a Walmart on Fletcher Avenue, grabbed an employee vest in an attempt to steal the watches. He fled with just the vest after the initial attempt failed. Went to another one. I'm already bored with this story. Does he do anything crazy? No. Okay. I hope he gets arrested and dragged for being the most uninteresting criminal ever. We got a couple. Oh, these are a couple interesting ones. So we got another Florida man who attacked his neighbor over dog do. Feel like there's probably a couple of other ways to solve this problem. Yeah. A Lake County man, Florida man, is accused of getting into a fight with his neighbor over his dog's business. The guy whose name is stupid, and I'm not going to say it because there's too many. It doesn't make sense. You don't get that many vowels. Was arrested over the weekend in Leesburg by Lake County Sheriff's deputies. His neighbor wasn't cleaning up after his dogs. He said he complained about it. He said something to them about it. They wouldn't pick it up. So he apparently shouted at him, threw it at him, hit him with a bag of it. I mean, look, if you're not cleaning up your dog, do you deserve anything less? If you're not cleaning up after your dog and your dog's doodling all over somebody's yard, maybe I shouldn't be the one that being asked about this. I'm just saying. Also, we've got a drunk Florida man. We're back in Leesburg now, ladies and gentlemen. Leesburg was real busy over the last couple days. A drunk Florida man who ran naked through the hallways of a renowned local hotel. Yes, naked. N-E-K-K-I-D. That is the correct way to say it here in America. Thank you. The man was arrested for disorderly conduct because he ran in his birthday suit down the hallways of the hotel. The police had to respond to a suspicious person, 36-year-old Roberto Rivero, near Fifth Avenue. And he was running up and down the hallway. And then he went outside of the hotel, naked, right into oncoming traffic while he was talking to himself. So upon arrival, employees from the Palmas Cuban restaurant were trying to help. The cop was advised by these employees that Rivero was causing a disturbance. And he was also demanding patrons to tell him where he could buy drugs. Like, you need more. You're naked. And you're running around. He was hostile, uncooperative, and completely high as a kite. So he was taken into custody after a very, very long and protracted, like, you know, hide and chase kind of thing, and booked at Lake County Jail. He has to go back to court in a few days. We'll see how that goes for him. Maybe he needs to go into rehab. I'm just saying. And a Florida man was caught under surveillance camera at a park's nature trail, taking off all his clothes. Of course. I don't know. It's in Niceville, Florida, too. A guy with a really, really thick beard, 46-year-old Bradley Patrick, was arrested at 10 o'clock in the morning, just getting naked on the trail, Okaloosa County. That's not what those trails are for.
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20: Congrats from Iran. I'm Sue Guzman, Fox News. The U.S. moving to increase diplomatic pressure on Iran now at the U.N. as Tehran is threatening a more threatening military stance in the Strait of Hormuz. The latest from Fox's Steve Harrington.
21: Iran says it's going to create an exclusion zone in the Strait of Hormuz. They want to control what ships enter and leave the strait. Here's the head of Iran's National Security Council.
22: Any ship that enters this area with the intention of passing through the Strait of Hormuz and is identified will be placed in our sanctions list.
21: This move by Iran comes after the U.S. hit three Iranian oil tankers on Saturday. The U.S. attacks were in response, retaliation for an Iranian attack. Iran tried to hit two U.S. warships in the region. While that attack failed with ballistic missiles, many saw it as a dangerous escalation because it was not commercial shipping being targeted, but U.S. warships.
20: Bloomberg reporting the U.S. is expected to propose a U.N. resolution demanding Iran restore access for nuclear inspections. Israel launching more airstrikes in southern Lebanon.
23: Israeli airstrikes have resulted in at least 27 people being killed over the last few days, according to Lebanese officials. During the strikes, the Israeli military also seized a ridge known as Ali al-Tahar, which sits over a large underground Hezbollah base, 6 miles from Lebanon's southern border. And Israeli officials say it must be held as Hezbollah continues to launch attacks from the area. While Lebanese officials agreed to a ceasefire with Israel in June, Hezbollah is a terrorist group separate from the Lebanese government and was not involved in that deal. Lebanon's president blames Israel for this escalation. Israel says its forces will remain inside Lebanon in a security zone until Hezbollah is totally disarmed. Jessica Rosenthal, Fox News.
20: U.S. Southern Command announcing it intercepted and sunk a floating refueling station in the Eastern Pacific that it says was assisting drug trafficking operations. The station reportedly linked to an Ecuadorian gang. 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
24: WMBD Radio Local News, I'm TJ Carson. One woman has died after a high-rise fire in downtown Peoria. Crews are called to the B'nai B'rith Apartments on West Sam J. Stone Avenue just before 6:15 a.m. on Sunday. Peoria County Coroner Jamie Harwood says multiple residents at the senior living complex were taken to OSF St. Francis. One of those was 70-year-old Lynn Hinckley, who later died. An autopsy on Hinckley will take place today. The cause of the fire is still under investigation. Morton police say a man is undergoing a mental health evaluation after threatening to blow up his mobile home. Police say the incident began at around 11:30 Saturday morning after receiving a call from the man. The man reportedly was threatening to set fire and blow up the residence at Edgewood Terrace. He was taken into custody and transported for an evaluation. Labor unions across central Illinois marched with pride down West Peoria's Farmington Road this morning. For the second straight year, the annual Labor Day parade stepped off near Lower Bradley Park and made its way to Raber Packing Company. Parade organizer Nancy Gardner says this year's theme is Solidarity is Our Strength.
25: With all everything that's been going on in this country, I think we need to focus more on what we can do together and not what we're going to do apart.
24: This year's parade had 35 entries ranging from unions to politicians to marching bands. Gardner says turnout was around 2,500 people, the same as last year's parade. More news in 30 minutes or as it breaks, and always at WMBDRadio.com.
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1: The 25 News First Alert forecast calls for a quiet night tonight. A few passing clouds. Wake up temperatures, give or take, near 60 in the morning. And hot and humid again tomorrow. Thankfully, not nearly as bad as last week, but high temperatures will be near 90, with heat index values mostly in the low 90s. Showers and storms return to the forecast late Tuesday night into Wednesday morning and continue periodically throughout the day Wednesday, with afternoon high temperatures reaching the mid-80s. From 25 News, I'm First Alert Chief Meteorologist Brian Walter for WMBD Radio.
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0: Welcome back to the program. Dana Lash with you. We're at the top of the third hour. Make sure you find a Substack as well, the podcast, if you missed anything. All kinds of good stuff. So a few, where to start? Because I have a bunch of stuff that I haven't gotten to with you guys yet. Where to go with, let me see. Let me pull this one up. Can we talk really quickly? And then I'm going to get into all the other serious stuff. I promise. But this is very important. It has to do with robots, centaurs, and chainsaws. It's a weird mix. There's a California startup. How do you say this? Satyrus? Is that it? That unveiled a 2-meter-tall centaur designed to enter disaster zones that are too dangerous for humans. And I am made of questions. For instance, the first one would be, why does it look like that little ram Black Phillip from the movie The Witch? Why does it look like that? And would you trust that if you were in a disaster zone and you needed help and this thing came ambling towards you? It is like a flat black ram or centaur. It has horns. They're like, but the cameras are in the horns, as though there's no other way to configure this thing to include cameras. Why a centaur of all things? Because? Is there some useful purpose for it being a centaur? Why does it look like a demon from hell?
6: If you look at it, it looks like you can ride it like a horse. So imagine if you are in a disaster area and you can't get out, and this centaur shows up out of nowhere.
0: You're telling me they just can't make a robo-wagon?
6: Can't make a robo wagon. That needs wheels.
0: Well, if Juan can show the people the demonic little Black Phillip looking centaur. You remember Black Phillip from that movie The Witch, Kane?
16: Oh, yeah.
0: Yeah, you remember that.
6: Oh, yeah.
0: So Polymarket actually has it. It's a California startup that has it. It's really, this thing is just weird. I don't I don't try. Why do all of the robots they have, they make look terrifying?
6: And why is he holding a chain? I mean, I get it. If you're in a disaster area, you may have to cut some trees away to get to people. So I can see that. But it just makes it look evil in this photo.
0: That's, if you're watching the simulcast, that's it. It is a flat black robot centaur called Three Halves, which is even more terrifying. Humanoid upper body, four-legged base, designed for teleoperated disaster response. Wait, let me run through the deets for you. Combines an energy efficient quadruped lower base for rough terrain stability with an expressive horned humanoid upper torso. Fully teleoperated by human operators using joysticks rather than relying on autonomous AI. Uses a quick connect modular limb system to swap heavy duty field tools like chainsaws and impact drills in minutes. Fail safes include an emergency air brake system and puncture activated pressure reservoir to instantly lock it in place. There's currently a proof of concept design with no official commercial release date or pricing announced. I wouldn't want to buy that. Like you're in a, imagine, you know, there's an earthquake or something, and you're in a disaster zone, and this thing comes at you.
7: I'm here to save you.
0: I mean, it's kind of, I'm not saying it talks like that, but it looks like it does. Would you feel safe? For the, I would think it came up from whatever disaster just happened and that it came out of that.
6: I'd have to weigh...
0: Why are its eyes not red so you know it's powered off or on?
6: We don't want it to have red eyes.
0: Well, might as well. Go full on.
6: But if I'm in a disaster situation, I'd have to weigh my current situation with my fear of the new robot coming to save me. So it, I guess it depends on how bad a disaster situation I'm in.
0: Yeah, I think I'd want to stay in the disaster.
6: Can't just make that determination right now. I mean,
0: yeah, pretty much can.
6: What?
0: You trust that thing?
6: I want to.
0: It probably talks backwards. Like, and it means I'm here to save you.
6: Now that's, you're just adding things.
0: It's probably what it, look at it. It looks like Black Phil. I'm looking at it in the monitor for the people who are like, what? It looks like Black Philip from The Witch. That it little, does. The demonic little ram. And they just happen to give this one a chainsaw for the photo fun of it. But they always look creepy. I mean, if you're, why can't you just make like a regular four-legged happy-looking thing? Like a happy four-legged normal horse that smiles, giant smile on its face.
6: They do have those.
0: They do not have those.
6: Yeah, they do.
0: No, they don't. They've got these things that look like French burglar legs on what is a gymnastics beam. That's a pommel horse. That's what it looks like. French burglar legs on a pommel horse. That's the other. That's the French company that did it.
6: I think they've made them a little more robust since then.
0: I think I would run away further into the disaster if I saw this thing.
6: Those little four-legged century-style robots, you mean? Is that what you're talking about? Because those are the ones that look like dogs?
0: Yeah.
6: Yeah.
0: No, it's French burglar's legs on a pommel horse.
6: But I've seen them carry rifles and stuff, like mounted on their backs.
0: No.
6: Yeah.
0: I don't want that.
6: I'm a fan of that.
0: I want my robots to be disarmed, unless it's my drone and I tape a gun to it. I'm just saying, like, terrorist style. You know, I'm just... anyway, I had to share this with you. Would you want this to come and save you? I don't think you would. I don't think anybody would. Yeah, and Lorraine made a great point. The goat's head is a choice.
6: Yeah.
0: Thank you.
6: Yeah, there's no practical reason for
0: it. It is a choice. They decided to make it look like that. Why couldn't... they could have had, like... Pikachu head on it. Now that would be friendly, you know, if you had like a giant Pikachu coming to get you, like you're, yeah, Pikachu, and you're like stuck in that, it's Pikachu, he's coming to help you, or, you know, a happy little horse or something. No, they made that look demonic on purpose. So I don't want it to help me. I don't want it to help me. A couple of other things. So women's basketball. I like that Sophie Cunningham's Adidas sneakers sold out. That was nice because, you know, she came out. I was out of the country and she had said, came out and she had said that men don't belong in women's sports. That's, I don't know why that's a controversial thing to say. Apparently it is. It's like saying 2 + 2 = 4. What? What? It's so offensive. I'm so offensive for, I'm offended for all the other numbers. They wanted to be the product of 2 + 2. It's not how it works. So, she was getting a lot of hate for that. And then I saw a video of a Seattle Storm co-owner and players harassing Sophie Cunningham fans who came out to support her after she talked about keeping dudes out of women's sports. Wait, the actual Seattle Storm co-owner was doing this? This is cut 12. Watch this. This is, and apparently the co-owner is now suspended. Watch. What is wrong with people? What is wrong with people? And weren't they kids that he was talking to?
8: Yes, kids.
0: So this grown adult man with his questionable mustache is bullying kids because they were wearing Sophie Cunningham merchandise?
8: Yes, at a basketball game.
0: Oh my gosh. Some people just don't get their asses kicked enough. I'm just saying. That's part of the problem today. It's actually a huge part of the problem today. Now, in addition to that, apparently now there's video where people were getting in trouble. WNBA posted and then deleted video of their star players placing a bet on an upcoming game against each other. This is illegal, correct?
8: Yes, it is.
0: Like, on a scale of 1 to 10, like, how illegal?
8: 11.
0: Oh, really?
8: Yeah.
0: Oh.
8: Yeah.
0: Oh, okay. So, yeah, super illegal. They said it was, they were in Chicago for the All-Star weekend, and it was head coach Becky Hammon. She held a competition that awarded winners with $100 bills, and Angel Reese ended up with $400. In a video that Reese posted, she was talking with Dallas Wings guard Paige Buck, how do you say her name?
8: Beckers.
0: And then Reese offered to put money on the line when their teams played one another after the All-Star break. And yeah. And everyone was, WNBA had the video, and they posted it on social media. And then they had to delete it, because that's not legal. And apparently, according to the league's own rules, that player should be suspended. Is this not known?
9: Angel made a bet with each other on this game. Is that bet still?
11: This is how the rich stay rich.
12: You gotta save this money. I'm gonna see you next week on Wednesday.
9: Yeah.
11: At night?
9: No, at practice.
11: Oh, at practice?
12: I mean, I know y'all gonna lose, but if y'all lose,
9: I can say
12: have that. If y'all win, you get $400.
9: And if we lose, then you get
12: $400. No, you owe me
0: $400. Why did WNBA post this?
8: Right?
0: Why did they post this? Why? Holy wow. So, are they gonna be suspended? How do the rules work on this? Steve, how do the rules work? Are they going to be suspended? Everyone's saying that they should be.
13: No, they're not going to be suspended.
6: Yeah, it's hard to imagine. The WNBA posted it, so who's supposed to be responsible for the suspension?
0: Yeah, I mean, who's running this league?
8: Right.
0: Hey, guys, why don't you post a video of you guys making bets on how well you'll play? I mean, it's totally illegal, but hoo-hoo.
6: I mean, Pete Rose was kept out of the Hall of Fame for this stuff.
0: Exactly. So, and it was, by the way, it was posted by their official WNBA account. Like, verified, check mark, all that. Like, their official thing posted it. And then Reese doubled down because she won, and she was like, I'm going to request my Apple Pay. So, it's under Section 5C of the WNBA's collective bargaining agreement, which I'm pretty sure none of these chicks have read. Maybe their agent should. And it says that they, if they're found guilty of wagering money or anything of value on the outcome score or aspect of the WNBA competition, that's subject to fines, suspicions, or outright disqualification. The NBA's never posted anything like that, right? But wait, here's a big question. So if they're lesbians, can you punish them because they're a protected class, right? Is that not how it works? So only if it's like Caitlin Clark do they get in trouble.
6: So they can break the law with protection?
0: I don't know. I'm asking for a friend. We got more on the way as we roll into headlines. Our partners that bring you the program, friends of ours, friends of yours, friends of free radio, Patriot Mobile, the only Christian conservative cell phone service that's out there. 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I have literally been in the fjords. I've been in Tuscan villages, and I've been in the Middle East, and I have never had any issue with my cell phone service at all whatsoever. 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
23: And now, all of the news you would probably miss. It's time for Dana's Quick Five.
0: Somebody decided to take a little souvenir from Fort Morgan down in Gulf Shores, Alabama. Y'all want to have any guesses to what that souvenir could be? It was some historic cannonballs. Now it takes some big cannonballs to take some cannonballs, let me tell you. And that's exactly what happened. TSA found five cannonballs. It was on July 18th. Because the TSA officer was like, is that a medicine ball? Like, what is this? On his x-ray machine. And they had no idea if they were explosives. So they had to bring out the explosives people and all this other stuff and the sheriff's department. And they ended up not containing explosive material because, But the official said the passenger had no idea how the cannonballs were taken. Are you kidding me? I don't know how these cannonballs got into my carry-on luggage. It's just a mystery. Don't even know. That's literally what they said. They had no idea.
6: They didn't notice the weight difference. Nothing, huh?
0: Five cannonballs? Yeah, come on. A bride-to-be was accused of setting fire to a church building while preparing for a wedding. Bridezilla. A woman was arrested. She was setting up for her wedding. It was supposed to take place the next day. Lenita Joy Moreno was arrested facing aggravated arson charge. Oh my gosh. So apparently they were setting up for the wedding and they were about to leave. The fire alarm went off. People were grabbing the fire extinguisher. And apparently she did it with lighters. Apparently she grabbed lighters and she stole the lighters. The fire caused more than $108,000 in damages. So, yeah. So she started a fire within the church while all these people were inside still. So she's going away for a lot of... She's got a lot of charges on her right now. Let's see. A woman wins a settlement after her bladder was removed during a surgery for a benign cyst. What? Mm-hmm. Emily Mitchell. Everyone's like, what's the hospital? It was in Kennebec County. It's in Maine. And it was at the Northern Light Inland Hospital and Northern Light Health. It's apparently one of the largest medical malpractice awards because she won in Kennebec County. It occurred in March of 23. She went in for a benign cyst removal and they apparently took out her whole bladder. And wow, I can't even imagine what that was like. Her life has been hell, obviously. And she has the permanent effects of the injuries after the original operation. She has to have a catheter multiple times a day. She's like in it. So, oh my gosh. Can you imagine? Is this what happens when you have like AI? Like everybody cheats on everything with AI, yeah. Right? Like the college professor who hid white text in one of his exams and everybody failed it. Makes me wonder, everybody but two people, sorry. They said that now, apparently, this is a sad story. There was a teenager who was killed by lightning. in Denver, Colorado, while trying to protect their younger brother. Oh, it was a teenage boy who was killed, another seriously injured. There were two other adult males in the same group that had minor injuries. And it was on Mount Blue Sky. And the family, how horrible, a 15-year-old killed. He was trying to shield his younger brother. They airlifted him to an area hospital. He didn't make it. They airlifted others to hospitals as well, but that's terrifying. They said that around every, if you're curious as to how many people are struck by lightning, about 300 people on average every year across the country, 30 of them are killed. So on average, you're talking about 30 people killed from lightning every year. That's terrifying. So remember all the times your mom and granny were telling you, get out of the field, get out of the pool, get out of whatever when it's lightning? Listen to them, because they know a little something about a little something, right? It's called statistics. So that's a horrible story. We have a lot more coming up. My friend Jason Rantz is going to be joining us on a whole bunch of stuff. And we're going to talk with him. Finish out our third hour like that. Stick with us.

0: Hey, it's Greg Batten and Dan DiOrio. We do the Greg and Dan Show weekdays, 5:30 to 9. Now, you're hearing this over Labor Day weekend, so there will be a Labor Day Best of the Greg and Dan Show on Monday, and then we will be back on Tuesday. Danny, we're going to pack up guests, probably, just jam them in there.
1: Mm-hmm.
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1: Yeah.
0: Because we'll have the heat gone. 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
3: Fox News, I'm Ted Lindner. More U.S. strikes this weekend in retaliation for an Iranian attack on Saturday.
4: American attack aircraft opened fire on three Iranian oil tankers, disabling two, sinking one. Energy Secretary Chris Wright says more oil is now moving through the Strait of Hormuz, including 18 million barrels over a 24-hour period last week, but admitted the average is lower than that.
3: Fox's Lucas Tomlinson. The investigation continues in Miami after a deadly cargo plane crash Sunday that killed at least five people.
5: We were able to recover the flight data recorder and the cockpit voice recorder that is going back to the NTSB.
3: That's NTSB Chair Jennifer Homendy. That jet was operated for Amazon by 21 Air Cargo. 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
6: WMBD Radio Local News, I'm TJ Carson. A 22-year-old has been arrested for a shooting early Sunday morning in Peoria's East Bluff that left the man with life-threatening injuries. Peoria Police says 22-year-old Jontavius Larson was identified as the suspect in the shooting of a 19-year-old in the area of McClure and Atlantic at around 5:30 a.m. Police say Larson was located later in the day with the help of Flock Technology and taken into custody after a traffic stop near Columbia Terrace in University. Larson was questioned by police, then arrested for aggravated battery with a firearm. Labor unions across central Illinois celebrated their solidarity this morning. The annual Peoria Labor Day Parade stepped off near West Peoria's Lower Bradley Park, marching down Farmington Road before ending at Raver Packing Company. One of this year's grand marshals was Matt Bartolo, representing Laborers Local 165. Bartolo says he's fortunate to be honored as one of the faces of the labor movement.
7: We're really fortunate to have the type of trades and crafts in this area. We're part of the fabric of this community, and it's a day we're celebrating.
6: Todd Holzinger of IBEW Local 34 was the other grand marshal. Video slot machines in Illinois could soon require an ID scan before one can play. Capital News Illinois reports the state gaming regulators are expanding the self-exclusion program to block problem gamblers from over 9,000 slot locations. It's part of a $162 million state contract to upgrade terminals with ID card readers by the end of next year. More news in 30 minutes or as it breaks, and always at WMBDRadio.com.
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10: The 25 News First Alert forecast calls for a quiet night tonight. A few passing clouds, wake up temperatures, give or take near 60 in the morning, and hot and humid again tomorrow. Thankfully, not nearly as bad as last week, but high temperatures will be near 90, with heat index values mostly in the low 90s. Showers and storms return to the forecast late Tuesday night into Wednesday morning and continue periodically throughout the day Wednesday, with afternoon high temperatures reaching the mid-80s. From 25 News, I'm First Alert Chief Meteorologist Brian Walter for WMBD Radio.
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16: 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Channel 347, DirecTV. One of the things that we have talked about a lot in this space as of late is this disruption within the right and the consequence of having an undisciplined coalition, for the lack of a better way to put it. When you expand your coalition, like if you're thinking about this in a parliamentary sense, which really hasn't been achieved before on the right in the United States, but we did it, you know, since 2016, but it's been very undisciplined. And when you do this, you have, you know, people that come in, and that's great. You want more people at the table. However, there are some significant differences that have created what we kind of jokingly call podcastistan and the woke right and all of this insanity that was really expedited right to the surface by the assassination of our friend Charlie Kirk. And in the wake of that, there have been a lot of people. I think every generation has to have its own members of the commentariat. I think the boomers, and I'm not saying that as a pejorative, the boomers need it. I think Gen X, I'm baby Gen X. Gen X needs it. Millennials need it. Gen Z needs it. Gen Alpha, I have no idea what they're going to look like. It is, I think it's very important that they have their own representatives in the commentariat. They have to have people that can, that they can speak to. And I was telling Kane on break, I'm like, I totally now get what Newt Gingrich felt like during the Tea Party days, right? Because he had all these, like, these grassroots people coming up and we're like, we know better than you. And we're telling him what for. And he did come around to it, like, in his defense. I get it. And it's very odd right now because we have all of this stuff with, you know, the Gal Sharptons of the world and the stuff that we see with podcastistan. And a lot of people have been very worried about Gen Z. They've been very worried about Gen Z because of some of the stuff that they've seen Gen Z say. And a lot of people are worried that they're going to get, that generation is going to get away from the mission that Charlie Kirk had set out. He set out to really, like, educate that generation, bring them to the table, and motivate them and plug them in. And there, I think more people have been fighting than doing. More people have been arguing than doing. And I happened to see this young man out on social media. And at first I thought he was AI because he sounded too calm. I'm like, this dude is AI. This dude was created in, like, a computer back room somewhere. And because nobody in Gen Z is, like, maybe with the exception of, like, five people, are this calm and rational and very rooted in Christianity. And it's demonstrative in how they engage. And it turns out he's a real person. Because this would be some really good AI. I'm literally looking at him in the monitor. He's got a new book out. Brylan Hollihan has a new book out. It's called Make America Talk Again. And he also wrote One Generation Away, How to Save Humanity from a Screaming Culture. This is incredibly interesting because, and Brylan joins us now via video, and he's real. He's not AI. He's just one of those, like, unicorns in Gen Z, right? They exist, guys. They do exist. Brylan, congrats on the book. Thanks so much for joining us.
17: Thank you for having me, Miss Dana. Of course. I promise that I'm real. I can pull some skin here. I know you're used to seeing Gen Z.

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9: I'm Sue Guzman, Fox News, and Tehran is vowing a more threatening military stance in the Strait of Hormuz. And
10: Iran says it's going to create an exclusion zone in the Strait of Hormuz. They want to control what ships enter and leave the strait. Here's the head of Iran's National Security Council.
11: Any ship that enters this area with the intention of passing through the Strait of Hormuz and is identified will be placed in our sanctions list.
10: This move by Iran comes after the U.S. hit three Iranian oil tankers on Saturday. The U.S. attacks were in response, retaliation for an Iranian attack. Iran tried to hit two U.S. warships in the region. While that attack failed with ballistic missiles, many saw it as a dangerous escalation because it was not commercial shipping being targeted, but U.S. warships.
9: Fox's Steve Harrigan reporting. Meantime, authorities say a wave of attacks by the Iranian-backed Houthis in Saudi Arabia has left 73 civilians wounded. Spokesman for the Saudi-led coalition fighting in Yemen said the rebels have targeted the civilian and economic facilities in several Saudi cities, adding that the coalition will take all, quote, necessary operational measures to deter the terrorist Houthi militia. Israel launching more airstrikes in southern Lebanon, this time targeting Iranian-backed militants.
12: Israeli airstrikes have resulted in at least 27 people being killed over the last few days, according to Lebanese officials. During the strikes, the Israeli military also seized a ridge known as Ali al-Tahar, which sits over a large underground Hezbollah base, 6 miles from Lebanon's southern border. And Israeli officials say it must be held as Hezbollah continues to launch attacks from the area. While Lebanese officials agreed to a ceasefire with Israel in June, Hezbollah is a terrorist group separate from the Lebanese government and was not involved in that deal. Lebanon's president blames Israel for this escalation. Israel says its forces will remain inside Lebanon in a security zone until Hezbollah is totally disarmed. Jessica Rosenthal, Fox News.
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9: Canada's tariffs against the United States now in effect.
20: The move follows a breakdown in trade talks, escalating tensions with the U.S.'s largest trading partner. President Trump showing no sign of letting up, taking on Canada's premier business jet giant, Bombardier, posting, quote, "No more selling Bombardier in the United States. Their products aren't good enough. Over 50% of their revenue comes from the United States. They live off American buyers, American companies, American airports, and American service."
9: Fox's Lucas Tomlinson. Missouri redistricting fight hitting the U.S. Supreme Court.
21: Missouri Republicans are urging the U.S. Supreme Court to allow newly drawn congressional districts to go forward, while opponents are arguing to keep the map on hold. Emergency filings over the weekend come as a deadline to send mail-in ballots to military and overseas voters is set for September 19th. Missouri Supreme Court blocked the Republican-drawn map and instead ordered a voter referendum on the proposal. The proposed map would give Republicans an advantage in 7 of the state's 8 congressional districts. In Washington, Jared Halpern, Fox News.
9: Hawaii bracing for Hurricane Lowell.
22: We are very concerned now because the track has shifted a little to the right, to the east. So that puts us now in a hurricane warning here in Kauai and Niihau. And that means we could get hurricane force wind gusts up here of 75 miles an hour. We're going to get blasted here later tonight. Satellite presentation, it is slowly weakening now down to 115, low end Cat 3, expected to come by here as a Cat 2, but still with enough ferocity that we get those winds. And certainly rainfall totals on the mountaintops will end up being 12 to 15 inches. Also, the surge, they increased the surge forecast 2 to 4 feet. Everybody is waiting for it. They're preparing, and it still doesn't look like it's going to make landfall or be a direct hit.
9: Fox Weather's Mike Seidel saying that he's also warning folks on the island to prepare, charge your devices, etc. I'm Sue Guzman. This is Fox News.
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11: More threats from Iran. I'm Ted Lindner, Fox News. Iran announcing it's creating an exclusion zone outside the Strait of Hormuz.
12: Not many details so far in this so-called exclusion zone that Iranian officials say they're going to create to really control shipping in the Strait of Hormuz. It comes right after the U.S. attacked and hit three Iranian oil tankers, sinking one of them. Now, the parliament speaker of Iran boasted that Iran will continue to be able to retaliate against the U.S. He said it's simple. The oil and gas production chain here is sprawling, accessible, and exposed. Strike our assets and you get struck. The real question remains, how long is Iran's economy going to be able to maintain on a war footing?
11: Fox's Steve Harrigan. Meantime, Israeli airstrikes continue to bombard southern Lebanon, targeting Iranian-backed militants.
13: Israeli airstrikes have resulted in at least 27 people being killed over the last few days, according to Lebanese officials. During the strikes, the Israeli military also seized a ridge known as Ali al-Tahar, which sits over a large underground Hezbollah base, 6 miles from Lebanon's southern border. And Israeli officials say it must be held as Hezbollah continues to launch attacks from the area. While Lebanese officials agreed to a ceasefire with Israel in June, Hezbollah is a terrorist group separate from the Lebanese government and was not involved in that deal. Lebanon's president blames Israel for this escalation. Israel says its forces will remain inside Lebanon in a security zone until Hezbollah is totally disarmed. Jessica Rosenthal, Fox News.
11: Houthi rebels in Yemen accusing Saudi Arabia of striking a prison in the country's north. 7 are dead, including a child. And U.S. forces have intercepted and sunk a floating refueling vessel in the Eastern Pacific, according to Southern Command. Officials say the vessel was supporting illegal drug trafficking operations and was linked to an Ecuadorian gang. Southern Command saying the operation is part of an effort to disrupt drug trafficking networks across the Western Hemisphere. 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
14: 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Just click listen, then swipe right and hear the latest news updates on your time. 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
11: New Hampshire voters go to the polls today to decide who will face off for a Senate seat that's being vacated. Fox's Grinnell Scott with more.
9: The most watched primaries will decide who faces off in November for the U.S. Senate seat Democrat Jean Shaheen announced earlier this year she would give up. Democratic Congressman Chris Pappas will face off against Democratic Socialist Karishma Mansour, while on the Republican side, two former U.S. Senators, John E. Sununu and Scott Brown, will seek their party's nomination. Republican Governor Kelly Ayotte seeks a second term in office. In New Hampshire, the governor's term is 2 years, not four. Primaries will also set the November races for both of the state's U.S. House seats. Grinnell Scott, Fox News.
11: A redistricting fight in Missouri hits the U.S. Supreme Court with a ballot deadline looming. Fox's Jared Halpern with more.
18: Missouri Republicans are urging the U.S. Supreme Court to allow newly drawn congressional districts to go forward, while opponents are arguing to keep the map on hold. Emergency filings over the weekend come as a deadline to send mail-in ballots to military and overseas voters is set for September 19th. Missouri Supreme Court blocked the Republican-drawn map and instead ordered a voter referendum on the proposal. The proposed map would give Republicans an advantage in seven of the state's eight congressional districts. In Washington, Jared Halpern, Fox News.
11: And gas prices up year over year as many Americans are wrapping up their Labor Day weekend. AAA puts the nationwide average this weekend for a gallon of regular at $4.15. That's nearly a dollar more than the average this time a year ago, Labor Day weekend 2025. The price spike is largely blamed this year on the conflict with Iran. I'm Ted Lindner, and this is Fox News.
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10: New tariffs in place. I'm Sue Guzman, Fox News. Canada's new tariffs on nearly $28 billion worth of U.S. products are now in effect.
11: After renewed trade talks fell apart with Canada, the Trump administration announced additional tariffs on more than $20 billion worth of goods. Canadian officials then announced retaliatory tariffs ranging from 15 to 50% on everything from dairy to furniture, aluminum, tools, sewing equipment, makeup, stoves, radiators, prefabricated structures, and more. Prime Minister Mark Carney said last week when the Trump administration stops throwing shade and doing memes, talks can resume. President Trump responded.
12: They need us. We don't need them. They've taken advantage of us for years, and it's time to stop.
11: Maine Senator Susan Collins says she's asked the administration to consider some exemptions to some of the tariffs to help small businesses. Jessica Rosenthal, Fox News.
10: Authorities say a wave of attacks by the Iranian-backed Houthis on Saudi Arabia has left 73 civilians wounded. Spokesman for the Saudi-led coalition fighting in Yemen said the rebels have targeted civilian and economic facilities in several Saudi cities, along with Saudi oil facilities and tankers in the Red Sea. Tehran throwing a more threatening military stance in the Strait of Hormuz.
13: Iran says it's going to create an exclusion zone in the Strait of Hormuz. They want to control what ships enter and leave the strait. Here's the head of Iran's National Security Council.
14: Any ship that enters this area with the intention of passing through the Strait of Hormuz and is identified will be placed in our sanctions list.
13: This move by Iran comes after the U.S. hit three Iranian oil tankers on Saturday. The U.S. attacks were in response, retaliation for an Iranian attack. Iran tried to hit two U.S. warships in the region. While that attack failed with ballistic missiles, many saw it as a dangerous escalation because it was not commercial shipping being targeted, but U.S. warships.
10: Fox's Steve Harrigan. 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
10: New Hampshire voters head to the polls today to decide who will face off for a Senate seat that's being vacated. Here's Fox's Grinnell Scott.
21: The most watched primaries will decide who faces off in November for the U.S. Senate seat Democrat Jean Shaheen announced earlier this year she would give up. Democratic Congressman Chris Pappas will face off against Democratic Socialist Karishma Mansour, while on the Republican side, two former U.S. Senators, John E. Sununu and Scott Brown, will seek their party's nomination. Republican Governor Kelly Ayotte seeks a second term in office. In New Hampshire, the governor's term is 2 years, not four. Primaries will also set the November races for both of the state's U.S. House seats. Grinnell Scott, Fox News.
10: Hawaii bracing for Hurricane Lowell.
22: We are very concerned now because the track has shifted a little to the right, to the east. So that puts us now in a hurricane warning here on Kauai and Niihau. And that means we could get hurricane force wind gusts up here of 75 miles an hour. We're going to get blasted here later tonight. Satellite presentation, it is slowly weakening now down to 115, low end Cat 3, expected to come by here as a Cat 2, but still with enough ferocity that we could. Those winds and certainly rainfall totals on the mountaintops will end up being 12 to 15 inches. Also, the surge. They increased the surge forecast 2 to 4 feet. Everybody is waiting for it. They're preparing. And it still doesn't look like it's going to make landfall or be a direct hit.
10: Fox Weather's Mike Seidel reporting in Alex Gibney's new documentary, Musk, making its premiere at the Venice Film Festival. The nearly four-hour-long film explores the power and influence of the world's richest man. The trailer for the movie calls the entrepreneur possibly the greatest living inventor, a real-life Iron Man, and a man who has lost his mind. The film is expected to hit U.S. cinemas on October 16th. I'm Sue Guzman. This is Fox News.
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11: Thanks for being with us. Welcome into Tuesday, September 8th. Gordon Deal with Dom Savino in for Nicole Murray. Some of our top stories and headlines: the five people killed by an Amazon cargo plane that crashed in Miami were all in vehicles that were struck on the ground. Retaliatory tariffs from Canada take effect today on $20 billion worth of U.S. goods like golf clubs and cheese. Houthis in Yemen today attacked energy sites in Saudi Arabia, injuring more than 70 people. If you missed it, Sunday, President Trump appeared to suggest that New Mexico be named New America. and the strangers who cheered a little boy as he bravely jumped from a diving board at a pool in Texas. That story in about 20 minutes. Here's a sad state of affairs. The Wall Street Journal says companies are adopting new screening tactics to combat AI-assisted cheating and fraudulent candidates during remote job interviews. Here's Julie Belke, career strategist known as Julie on the Job. Julie, what's going on?
12: Companies are using AI to do, a lot of times, first-round interviews. But what they don't want is for you, as the interviewee, to use AI on your side of the interviewing table. So what they're doing is they're using AI and their process to help catch you, trick you, if, or at least uncover, if you are using AI to answer a question. So for instance, I'm sitting here and I get a question from an AI chatbot or something that says, tell me about the most difficult situation you found yourself in or whatever. And if a real person is on the other side, and if I am on my side with one hand putting that answer into some sort of AI tool and coming out with a great answer, they can see me. They can see me looking over here. They can see me lose my attention. But if it's an AI tool on the other side, what they're doing is they're measuring, where are you looking? You know, where are you? Are you looking off to the side? Did you open another browser window?
11: Yeah.
12: And they have monitors that actually monitor the signals that your browser's putting out. And there's things like, do a scope of the room. And, you know, in the past, especially during COVID, we all pulled up those pretty backgrounds because we didn't want people to see our towels thrown everywhere. And in this case, they're saying, we don't want you to put up a fake background, because if you put a fake background up, then you could be kind of fighting fire with fire in some cases, saying, okay, who can play this game? And so there's a lot of, once one side figures this out, we're going to use AI to do our screening. You have to know, it's just like, and we've talked about this, when a company puts keystroke monitors on the company laptops, there will be the equal and opposite reaction will be there will be someone who develops tools to block it.
11: Mm. We're speaking with Julie Belke, career strategist we know as Julie on the Job. I guess, right, I mean, to a certain extent, this is a sign of how much we might cheat during job interviews and how much money is at stake with something like turnover, obviously, or fraud.
12: Yeah, yeah. I mean, the employer, at the very base of this, the employer wants to hire somebody who can come in and do the job effectively in their culture. That's the bottom line. If I had to say it in one sentence, hiring is about pain. Hiring is about something not getting done. The seeker, on the other hand, is trying to find something that will allow them to utilize their skills and experiences in a way that helps them grow their career. And so you've got, you know, so when we try to meet that in the middle with AI, we're kind of, things like culture fit are missing. I always say there's two things. Can I do the job, and can I do the job at your company? So two different things. And the resume a lot of times will say, yes, I at least am saying on my resume, I have the skills and qualifications to do the job. That's right there on the resume, if your resume is true. But there's been resume fraud for so long that people exaggerate their skills and experiences. But the piece of it that's really hard to ascertain for either side is are you going to be effective in our culture? Are you going to fit? And when it comes to hiring, that's the piece that nothing can do that as well as a well-trained human can, and a well-trained interviewee, to really determine, is this something that's going to be a mutual fit and that we're both going to be happy with, you know, after the first 6 months? And that's the piece that's always been confounding in interviews, because it's that certain kind of intangible beyond what's on the resume. Mm. So AI just makes it worse. It makes that gap even bigger.
11: Thanks, Julie. Julie Belke, career strategist we know as Julie on the Job. Hey, if you've missed anything from today's show, there's an easy way to catch up. Just tell your Alexa, Siri, or Google to play This Morning with Gordon Deal.
13: 20 minutes now in front of the hour. Coming up next, more evidence that scams don't have to be sophisticated to be effective.
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5: Canada retaliates. I'm Dave Anthony, Fox News. New tariffs on American imports take effect today after trade talks broke down last month and President Trump imposed tariffs on Canadian goods.
6: It's the latest move in the trade fight between the two neighboring countries. Canada is posing tariffs as high as 50% on milk, steel, and aluminum products, 20% on cheese, seafood, or household appliances. The 50% tariffs on Canadian goods include products ranging from wine to hockey equipment and cement, with several key Canadian exports, including energy and critical minerals, exempt.
5: That's Fox's Alex Hogan. Oil prices rising again this morning, up 2 to 3%, but not over Iran shipping disruptions in the Strait of Hormuz. The concern is Saudi Arabia this time.
7: Houthi rebels are said to have hit civilian and economic facilities in the Saudi cities of Abbas Jahan, Najran, and Kasmas Masheit. Dozens of people have been hurt. This a major escalation in the renewed conflict between Saudi Arabia and the Iran-backed militia in Yemen. Saudi officials are threatening retaliation.
5: That's Fox's Jonathan Savage. It's not making a direct hit, but Hurricane Lowell is brushing by the Hawaiian Islands where it's midnight now. Fox Weather's Katie Burns in Kauai.
8: Power is out for almost the entire island in Kauai. It is very dark and the storm surge is moving in. I just got off the phone with emergency management officials who say roads are impassable because of downed trees and power lines, but they're also impassable because of salt water moving in from the ocean, filling up streets that are a bit more inland with feet of salt water. So very dangerous.
5: Heavy rain could cause flooding on the Big Island. Lowell right now, a storm with 110 mile an hour top winds. It's primary day in New Hampshire with another socialist candidate on the ballot in the Senate primary. Karishma Mansour facing off with Democratic Congressman Chris Pappas. On the Republican side, former senators squaring off John Sununu and Scott Brown. 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
9: WMBD Radio Local News. I'm Julia Bradley. Labor unions across central Illinois celebrated their solidarity yesterday with the annual Peoria Labor Day Parade. Stepping off near West Peoria's Lower Bradley Park, marching down Farmington Road before ending at Raber Packing. One of this year's Grand Marshals was Matt Bartolo, representing Laborers Local 165. He says he's fortunate to be honored as one of the faces of the labor movement.
10: We're really fortunate to have the type of trades and crafts in this area. We're part of the fabric of this community, and it's a day we're celebrating.
9: Todd Holzinger of IBEW Local 34 was the other Grand Marshal, who is described as an activist and volunteer for local labor. There's a slight break at the pump this morning as Peoria's gas prices are down 7.5 cents from last week with an average of $4.12 a gallon. Gas Buddy says that's still nearly 80 cents more than we paid a year ago. Analyst Patrick DeHaan says the cheapest gas locally was $3.79 yesterday, the most expensive gas $4.49. AAA's average for the Peoria area, $4.20 a gallon, the state price $4.29, and the national average $4.15. More news in 30 minutes or as it breaks, and always at WMBDRadio.com.
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12: The 25 News First Alert forecast features the return of hotter and a bit more humid weather for our Tuesday. We'll see temperatures start off in the 60s out the door before daytime highs climb up towards the 90-degree mark. And with the return of a bit more humid conditions, heat index values into the mid-90s will be possible. Thankfully, the heat won't be as long-lasting nor as intense as last week as a cold front takes aim at central Illinois. That'll drive the chance for scattered storms tomorrow, mainly for the morning hours. I'm 25 News First Alert meteorologist Valent Solivari for WMBD Radio.
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21: 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I'm Dolores Yonke. Friday, ahead of the holiday weekend, U.S. Environmental Protection Agency and U.S. Army Corps of Engineers proposed a supplemental Waters of the U.S. rule, revising definitions of relatively permanent and continuous surface connection. The supplemental notice of proposed rulemaking comes after the agency solicited comments on its proposed WOTUS rule, published November 25. Which revised the definition of WOTUS applicable to all Clean Water Act programs to conform with the Supreme Court's 2023 decision in Sackett versus EPA. The 2025 proposed rule defines relatively permanent as waters that are standing or continuously flowing year-round, or at least during what would be considered a wet season. The agencies also proposed to define perennial as having standing or continuously flowing water every day of the year during ordinary conditions. AFBF President Zibby Duvall said the new proposed rule, quote, provides a clear understanding of federal jurisdiction, which is critical for farmers who may face severe penalties or even jail time for unknowingly violating the law. While we're still reviewing the details of the final rule, we're hopeful that it will prove durable and bring to an end the regulatory back and forth farmers have endured during the past decade, unquote. Read more about this online at farmweeknow.com. U.S. Department of Agriculture's latest farm income projections for this year are mixed, as our Washington correspondent Matt Kay reports.
22: USDA research economist Carrie Litkowski says net cash farm income is forecast to increase just slightly this calendar year by just under 0.5%.
23: However, this is less than the rate of inflation. So when adjusted for inflation, net cash farm income is forecast to fall about 2.5%. Net farm income is forecast to fall $4.3 billion or about 2.6%.
22: Rising input costs and low commodity prices continue to require ad hoc and other government payments.
23: Direct government payments are forecast to increase $19.5 billion or about 70% in 2026.
22: With total production expenses forecast up $21 billion or 4.5%. And for the farm sector balance sheet,
23: assets, debt and equity are all forecast to increase nominally in 2026, with equity forecast to rise 2.7%.
22: Average net cash farm income for farm businesses comes in at almost $122,000, or an increase of about 7% from last year. Households that operate a farm are expected to generate median farm household income of more than $108,000, for an increase of almost 5%. 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
21: Recent analysis from the investment management firm DoubleLine says in 2025, the federal net interest payment on what's now a $40 trillion national debt was 18.5% of the nation's revenue. The record was back in 1991 at 18.4%. Which means the U.S. is collecting nearly 19% of all taxes and revenue just to pay the interest on the debt, which is equivalent to $1.25 trillion. Other firms predict that interest expense level could make it to 25% by the year 2036. Merit Auctions, your farmland and machinery auction company, looking to have a live or virtual auction or a timed online event? 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
1: With the RFD Ag Market Summary for this Tuesday morning, I'm Jim Taylor. Corn, beans, and Chicago wheat all finishing last Friday lower. December corn closing 536 and three quarters down four. March corn down 3 3/4, 552 and a quarter. May corn 559 and three quarters down 3.5. November beans closing 1309 and three quarters down 6.5. January beans down 6.5, 1325. March beans 1330 and a quarter down 6.5. December wheat closing 734 down 20 and a quarter. March wheat down 20 and three quarters, 749 and a quarter. May wheat 756 and three quarters down 21. October bean meal 348.20 down 40 cents. October bean oil 68.89 down 74 cents. Current electronic overnight trading, December corn up 2.25. March corn up 2.25. May corn 561.5 up 1.75. November beans in the overnight down 1.25. January beans down 3/4, March beans 1330 down 1/4. December wheat in the overnight up 17.75, March wheat up 16.75, May wheat 772.5 up 15.75. Outside markets this morning, November Brent crude oil 98.92 up $1.92, the October gold contract 44.07 even down 34.90. Livestock trade from last Friday, September feeders 324.12 down $1.02. October feeders 320.15 down 95 cents. October live cattle 212.95 down $1.35. December live cattle 214.72 down $1.40. October lean hogs 82.30 down $1.15. December lean hogs 72.47 down $1.45. Illinois direct barrels and gilts trading steady last Friday 55-65. 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
27: 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This is a competition that highlights genetics and carcass quality for Illinois cattle. Thad Tharp is the chair of the program and reminds us of their 2026 winner.
28: Well, the overall winner was Mr. Ted Prane from Jersey County, Turkey Ridge Cattle Company, with a 1,683-pound steer, 1,084-pound carcass prime, and a yield grade 4. So he was the top overall steer, Ted Prane down from Jersey County. He's on the IBA board, actually. And Ted runs is an owner in a small packing facility down there. So Ted is kind of the quintessential participant here. Not only is he on the board, he's in the meat industry himself, but he's also a cow-calf producer that's taken everything to finish and has invested a ton in his genetics to create better beef for his customers. And this is proof in the pudding by winning this award.
27: Thad said the contest gives a producer bragging rights for sure, but it also generates a lot of valuable data.
28: When you really look through the data, you really find the top performers of the group. You know, we're talking about average daily gain from, you know, the overall group average was 4 pounds per day on an average daily gain perspective. And there's some in there in that peer group that were closer to 5, you know, and that's over a 178-day feeding period. So there is some real gain going on. Feed intakes, it's really interesting. Dr. McCann had some data at our awards banquet talking about feed intakes. And if you remember back in January or February, everything got real cold for a whole week. And that GrowSafe system really highlights the effects of the environment. And even these cattle being in a slatted barn, fully covered, you know, they're not wet, they're not uncomfortable. That cold weather really backed them off on feed for a good 7 days. And that plays out into days on feed. How many days do I have to spend on that ration to get them where they need to go? So the data is invaluable and proving to be more and more each year we do this.
27: And now I know how you kind of work and you're always planning ahead. Are you guys set up to go again in the next 12 months?
28: Yep, we are. We're going to be starting the promotion for donations, consignments, I guess you could call them, here over the next few months. But yes, we had 37 steers entered last year, and we want to grow that every year. You know, kind of the joking goal is one steer from every county in Illinois. Ooh. Is the long-term goal. And I don't know where we're going to find a steer in Cook County, but I'm going to go look for it.
27: Well, and what's cool is that as you introduced us to this program, you said other states like Iowa have been doing it, and it also gives Illinois. So if you get to that every county and we build up our quality, it's another way that Illinois can brag.
28: 100%. There's not only bragging rights in getting your animals in here, getting the data, winning the program, taking the pride in that, and showcasing your work that you've done as a producer, but it is also by name the Illinois Beef Quality Showcase. We want to showcase the fact that Illinois cattle are some of the best, if not the best, cattle in the U.S.
27: Thad Tharp, chair of the Illinois Beef Quality Showcase. Stay tuned to the IBA for more details on the 2026-27 sign-up this fall. 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
12: This is Early Morning Weather Report for Tuesday from meteorologist Paul Otto for listeners on the RFD Radio Network. The reason that the western side of the state will heat up so efficiently today is that a pocket of dry air is over that portion of the state and therefore will heat up more quickly than it would be to have moist air at the surface. And this time around, the intense heat will be short as it does return for tomorrow afternoon, as heat advisories will be back for not only western portions of the state, but also the entire southern half of the state, as the return of humidity then builds up at that point, all ahead of an approaching cold front that'll help to speed up the transfer of warmer air from the bubble of heat to our west, going from west to east and into those areas lying just to the south of the actual cold front as we go through Wednesday afternoon. On the flip side, though, areas of northern Illinois along and north of I-80 won't have much of a chance to heat up on Wednesday, as precipitation will tend to form over northwest and northern Illinois before spreading into northeast and central and eventually southern portions as we go into late Wednesday night into Thursday. The cold front will make good progress to the south and therefore bring cooler air to everyone. We're not looking for a dramatic cool down, just closer or at least back to normal. For late this week, we continue to see small changes in the position of the jet stream that will continue to benefit mainly the northern portions of the state as we get into late this week. Cooler air behind another secondary weak front will keep areas along and north of I-74 right around normal for this week's edition of Friday Night Lights, while areas to the south will continue to be about 5 degrees above normal. Look for rain showers to break out late Friday night into Saturday morning, mainly in areas over northern parts of the state. For this 5-day period, rainfall will be above normal for northern Illinois and normal for central and southern portions. 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Meteorologist Paul Otto for the RFD Radio Network.
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0: 1470, 100.3 WMBD. Getting ready for the Greg and Dan show here. Basically, the Greg and Dan show has stopped watering. And so, hi, Julia. Our grass is dead now.
1: All
0: it
1: right.
0: It only took a week. It's good. I'm loving it.
2: My grass is brown and crunchy.
1: New line.
0: Yeah.
1: I go, should I cut my grass? Because it's not long, but it's getting there.
0: Yeah.
1: I go, my grass are like Vegas dice. When it's hot, let it roll.
0: Oh, it's hot, let it roll. Joy, did you hear that? Joy's on, but you can't hear her because you're not wearing your headphones.
2: Oh.
0: So don't say anything. Don't talk about Danny right now behind his back.
2: Okay, I won't.
0: Hey, man, his hair looks good. None of that stuff. None of that stuff.
2: Okay.
0: Hey, on the show today, here's what we're going to do. We're going to talk to a woman called Jen Grogan, because she's called that because that's her name.
1: Mm-hmm.
0: Jennifer Grogan has something called Rekindle Health. Specifically for women. It's an event this weekend. I'm not looking at you, Julia, but you're the only woman in there.
2: Okay.
0: Well, Paige is not in there. But she's there. But
2: gotcha.
0: She's not in there. And we'll also talk. David Commande is coming in. He's got a time to kick all that off, right? New season for Heartland Festival Orchestra. And we'll check in with Brent Bixby. Brent's part of the, and I know, Julia, you're doing this in the news, the, what do you call that? Honor flight. We're going to check in post flight. I mean, they're going to take off, and then we're going to talk to Brent, and then he's going to talk about visiting people out there later today when they come home. I have not yet done that because of the hours of this. It throws me off just a little bit. One of these days, I've got to get around to getting that done. Other than that, I'm sure we'll talk. Please tell me, Danny, we'll talk University of Michigan football. Please tell me we'll talk about that.
1: Oh, that was, boy, did people just torch that whole thing.
0: I can't wait to talk about it. Because there's a lot of funny stuff out there.
1: Yeah.
0: And in fact, I would tell you right now, in keeping with the funny stuff, it's 5:30:10. Oh, no, it's 5:30:08. That was a good joke about me manipulating the clock to make sure that we were going to be able to win. It is now news time.
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4: News, I'm CJ Papa. Canada imposing new tariffs totaling about $20 billion on U.S. goods crossing the border. It's to counter the move from President Trump, who slapped new levies on our neighbors to the north. Hurricane Lowell thrashing Hawaii. Fox Weather's Britta Merwin.
5: We're going to squeeze out inches of rain, and that will lead to a threat from mudslides and landslides, which we've already had reports of that on the island of Oahu.
4: Fox Weather's Katie Byrne joins us from Kauai.
6: Power is out for almost the entire island in Kauai. It is very dark, and the storm surge is moving in.
4: Houthi rebels, backed by Iran, attacked Saudi Arabia, starting fires at oil facilities, wounding at least 73 people, that from officials. The kingdom's energy ministry says operations at oil facilities and utilities were temporarily suspended. Houthi-run TV reports Saudi Arabia retaliates with strikes in Yemen. 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
2: WMBD Radio Local News. I'm Julia Bradley. Peoria police are crediting flock cameras for arresting an alleged shooting suspect Sunday. 22-year-old Jontavius Larson was taken into custody after the cameras spotted him and police conducted a traffic stop near University and Columbia Terrace. Larson was arrested for aggravated battery with a firearm in connection to an early Sunday morning shooting near McClure and Atlantic. The shooting left a 19-year-old male with life-threatening injuries. Flock license plate reader cameras have come under scrutiny in recent months over concerns of hyper-surveillance and misuse by police, with backers saying the technology is a tool to find criminals. Peoria gas prices are down 7.5 cents from a week ago, with Gas Buddy's average price at the pump $4.12. But don't expect the relief to last. AAA's price is even higher at $4.20 a gallon. AAA warns the rest of the country isn't feeling any break, with the national average sitting at $4.15 a gallon. Gas Buddy's Patrick DeHaan says global supply issues mean local price drops are temporary, and says $6 diesel is a very real possibility in the coming weeks. Labor unions across central Illinois marched with pride down West Peoria's Farmington Road yesterday for the second straight year. The annual Peoria Labor Day parade stepped off near Lower Bradley Park and made its way to Raber Packing. Parade organizer Nancy Gardner said this year's theme was "Solidarity is our strength."
7: With everything that's been going on in this country, I think we need to focus more on what we can do together and not what we're going to do apart.
2: This year's parade had 35 entries, ranging from unions to politicians to marching bands. Gardner says turnout was about 2,500 people, the same as last year. 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
10: The 25 News First Alert forecast features the return of hotter and a bit more humid weather for our Tuesday. We'll see temperatures start off in the 60s outdoor before daytime highs climb up towards the 90-degree mark. And with the return of a bit more humid conditions, heat index values into the mid-90s will be possible. Thankfully, the heat won't be as long-lasting nor as intense as last week as a cold front takes aim at central Illinois. That'll drive the chance for scattered storms tomorrow, mainly for the morning hours. I'm 25 News First Alert meteorologist Valent Solivari for WMBD Radio.
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12: Oh, we're all good this morning. We are seeing the lane closures still up that were up on Friday, but there were several areas where lanes were picked up, which will likely go back down to one lane. That's northbound Route 6, and that's north of I-74. Currently, all lanes are open. And eastbound Route 24, this is in or between East Peoria and Washington, and it's Grange Road to McCluggage Road. There was a lane, left lane closure there, and barricades are currently on the side. And the Creve Coeur Hill. Now, northbound could not be reopened. There's actually a concrete barrier there at the bottom of the Creve Coeur Hill. So southbound, make that southbound or coming down the hill or going southbound going up the hill, all lanes are open. That could go back down to one lane. 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

0: 1470, 100.3 WMBD. It's the Greg and Dan Show, 538. I'm the Greg, he's the Dan. Over there is Julia Bradley.
1: Hello.
0: Peace be with you. Over there is Ken Zersky. Ken's cool as ever down there in Traffic One Land. And then over there is Paige Cole.
2: Da Pager.
0: Our producer. She's in the producer hut.
1: Hut one, hut two.
0: She's hutting things together over there and producing things.
1: Nice.
0: All right, here's the story. We had a three-day weekend. Sorry.
1: You did.
0: Dan said four.
2: Four.
0: And Dan took four.
2: Yeah.
0: We had a three-day weekend. Yeah, sorry, Julie.
1: I was even here Saturday.
0: A couple of us had that. A couple of us did not. But here's the real thing. I believe that it is psychologically Labor Day clamps it. I was like, okay, we've had the summer. The kids are back at school.
1: Yeah.
0: We've already started playing high school football and, you know, some sports with our soccer, whatever seasons are happening. We're getting ready. You can kind of feel it.
1: Mm-hmm.
0: It's been hot, but it was Sunday. Yvonne and I took a nice long walk out on the Rock Island Trail, and they could feel just a little bit.
2: Yesterday morning, yeah. I was up at 5:30, and it's like, wow.
0: You could feel something.
2: Yeah.
0: And so here's the bad news. We've got to get some work done between now and when we start losing our minds, which is right around Halloween. Mm. So we got about 5 weeks. Five weeks for the world to actually do stuff. You know, work hard, we're working hard. And then pretty soon we go, hey, you want to go to a Halloween party, Drew? Yeah. And then after that, it's done. Because then you're planning for Thanksgiving. And then Thanksgiving goes into Christmas.
1: And then it's New Year's.
0: And we ain't doing a squat till February.
1: And then it's 2027.
0: Yeah. So you got 5 weeks. 6 weeks, maybe. And then to throw that off, productivity-wise, tomorrow, tomorrow is the beginning of the NFL season.
1: Oh.
2: That's right.
0: Hump day.
1: Hello.
0: So the fact of the matter is a lot of people will be not paying attention even during the 6 weeks they're supposed to be working.
2: Yeah.
0: Because it'll be exciting.
2: And no one's going to be paying attention to the Republican convention going on because they picked it on the same night of the opening of the NFL season, a rematch of the Super Bowl. Who picked that?
0: Dude, in the world, because we live in a world where you have to pick dates about stuff all the time.
2: Yeah.
0: You know, hey, when are we going to do this? Or what organization's doing that? And then when you see that two or three people are doing something on the same night,
2: yeah,
0: it always, I know in a meeting somebody went, you got to be kidding me. We picked the same night as blah, blah, blah.
2: Yeah.
0: There's about, the fall is hard probably everywhere, but I know here it's hard. And then nationally it's hard. That's a great example.
2: Yeah.
0: Who did not ask?
2: Yeah.
0: Hey, what possible?
1: What else is going on?
0: Although, isn't this the first time the NFL's opened on a Wednesday?
2: I believe so. But so, it's been on the books for a year. I'm sure they were planning the thing at least a year out.
0: That's funny. Well, it was a pleasant weekend, right? I guess it was a nice weekend. Julia, do anything exciting besides working?
1: I watched a really long movie that was really good.
0: What was the name of that?
1: Hail Mary Project with Ryan Gosling. 3 hours, but it was very enjoyable.
0: What? First of all, you like him. I can tell.
1: Oh, he's a cutie.
0: He is a cutie.
1: Yes.
0: Seems like a really cool guy.
1: Yeah, that he's a nice guy.
0: From everything
1: you would think.
0: That.
1: Yeah, at least.
0: What was the premise of
1: the premise segment? Of the movie is they had to save the sun or we were all going to die.
0: Well, I can see that.
1: So he had to go up into space and he was in space for like 13 years and they had him in like an induced coma.
0: Oh, yeah.
1: Do you remember this?
0: I did not
1: hearing
0: see
1: about
0: it. I did not see
1: it. It was very long, but it was very good. There were some very fun and funny and touching moments with a rock. That's all I'm going to say.
0: Wow.
2: The Rock?
1: No, a rock.
0: All of a sudden, Dwayne Johnson shows up and Gosling falls in love with him.
1: No.
0: Hey,
1: it was very good.
0: Ironically, that you would pick that kind of movie. Because today is also...
3: What day is it?
4: National Star Trek Day.
5: Ooh, I love Star Trek.
6: You ever watch Star Trek?
7: Star Trek.
0: All right, I don't want to hear any of that. National Star Trek Day.
1: Yeah.
0: I was a pretty good-sized Star Trek fan.
1: What were those furry things? Tribbles?
0: Tribbles?
1: The tribbles,
0: right?
1: Yeah.
0: So it is National Star... I was almost going to say May the 4th be with you. But that would have been the dumbest thing anybody could say because Star Trek and Star Wars are two different things, and it's September, not May.

0: the old cable. You just bought cable. I got, hey, you got cable? Yeah, remember when we got cable? Yeah. And you just paid. And if you wanted dirty channels, you paid a little bit more. Well, you did. I mean, that was, what was the one?
1: Or you watched through the squiggly lines like on Cinemax.
0: Yeah, Cinemax.
2: Cinemax, that's the one.
0: That's the one I was thinking of. Yeah. Yeah, if you didn't pay, if mom and dad didn't pay, you learned to. That's why a lot of people don't see well today.
1: No.
0: A lot of us are.
1: Every time you see someone in their 50s and 60s with glasses, you go, oh, Cinemax.
0: Cinemax. Squiggly lines? Squiggly lines? Okay, so here's, according to a new report, streaming prices are increasing at a higher rate than cable ever did. Since 2022, streaming prices have jumped more than three times the rate of inflation, which is, you know, not small. Apple TV launched at $4.99 a month in 2019. It is triple that now. It is $15. Disney, $6.99 without ads. Now it's $11.99 with ads.
2: Mm-hmm.
0: Netflix.
2: That was the one I wanted to know.
0: Up 125% since 2013.
2: It started, I think, at like $7.99.
0: I don't know what
2: something like that.
1: Okay, Hulu is $89.
0: But you get a bunch of stuff in
1: Hulu. I get a ton of stuff. And every time something like Netflix pops up, I'm shooting it down. I don't want anything else.
0: It now costs $151 a month to have all eight major streaming services without ads or bundle commitments. Mm-hmm. 4 years ago, that was $90. Mm-hmm. Now it's $151.
2: Too much.
0: Now, you could go back. You'll miss a bunch of stuff, right? There is something called streaming cycling. That's where you subscribe to one service at a time, and then you alternate. So you subscribe to Apple TV until you caught up on all the stuff you wanted to watch, drop it, then pick up Prime. And then you, when you get done there, then you pick up Netflix. And you keep moving.
1: But then you
0: got to pay attention.
1: One thing about Hulu, they got CNN, they got Fox, they got News. They got like 20 news stations. Okay? And so what other platform even comes close
0: to it? Is going to give you that? Yeah.
1: Nobody.
0: Well, but you could, I think, can't you just get cable? And you would be able to watch all of those things, right?
1: Would I get cable? The Food
2: DirecTV
1: Network?
2: DirecTV has all that and those types of...
0: No, you wouldn't probably not get the Food Network because you are streaming.
1: Yes.
0: Yeah, Hulu is streaming.
2: Yeah.
0: But it's maddening when back... I remember when they said, we're going to do a la carte.
2: Yeah.
0: A la carte. And we were like, yeah, that's a good idea.
2: This is great. We can only get what we want.
0: I don't want to watch Food Channel. Dan does.
2: Right.
0: But we can just pick ours. And that we were convinced that was going to be cheaper.
1: No.
0: Never was going to be cheaper.
1: No, and the thing about it is I stick with Hulu because I get there's probably about 20 channels I rotate in and out of. There are 80 channels I never watch.
0: Yeah, well, that's kind of always been the way, though, right, hasn't it, once cable came along?
1: However, if you like Lord of the Rings, you can get Hulu and watch it every weekend, all the movies.
0: The nightmare of my life.
1: And Harry Potter.
0: That would be the nightmare. Both of those. Oh, my God. I would just be done. All right, and then finally, Julia, I don't know if you've been paying much attention to it. Dana and I'll talk more about it at length later in the program.
2: Mm-hmm.
0: But Michigan played Western Michigan, and Western Michigan was winning right up until the end, and then there was a second put back on the clock because of blah, blah, blah, and Michigan ended up winning in the no time left on the clock.
1: Yeah.
0: It is a huge controversy. Now there's some audio that has leaked of what some of the officials were saying that the Big Ten or NCAA overruled. That's what. So we'll talk more about that. I think this thing smells to high heaven, to be honest with you.
1: The videos that kept showing at ESPN and Fox Sports shows 00.
0: Right.
1: They go, 00, game's over.
0: Game's over, 00. Julia, just remember this phrase all day long.
2: 00, game's over.
0: Boom, done. We'll see you in two.
2: Bye.
0: See you in two. Every time we need to get you out of the studio, that's what we're going to do.
2: Double zero.
0: Game's over.
2: Get
0: out of here. All right, the C.T. Gabbert Remodeling and Construction Company has been around for 48 years. They've got to be pushing 49 here any minute now. And the motto is, if you can think of it, they can do it. Well, what does that mean? Well, it means that I think we all have vague ideas. Like, hey, you know, could we move that wall around or something and make this bigger? And then bring in the kitchen area to the living room area, kind of make it all one thing? That's a vague idea, right? That's what you say.
1: Here's a vague idea.

0: Chuck, what's a mudroom?
1: Yeah, that's a vague. All of it is in your head. I know you know it. So what we want you to do is get this ball rolling. And what you do is you make a phone call. You go to 637-2110.
2: At the bell time.
1: You don't do that. You don't play noises. And then you say, hey, can I come down to the showroom? Or can you come to my house? They'll do some sketching out. They'll do some noodling. And then pretty soon your project is underway. Once it's underway, this is what you need to know. They are respectful. They're on time. They're on budget. They're great craftsmen. And they respect your space.
0: Well, someone told us a story. They were doing our kitchen. So we knew our kitchen, for the most part, stove and oven and won't be ready. But we still wanted to get food in. People were bringing it over. They go, we'll clean most of it up, all of it up. And so you can use the counter space and still have it be a kitchen space.
1: 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Let's see if I did this right. Ken Zersky.
3: Hello.
1: Name the song. Go, quick.
0: No.
1: Come on. Oh, wow. Neither one of you got it? Here we go.
0: No.
1: One of my favorites.
4: There's been some hard feelings here.
3: Oh, it's Paul Simon.
1: Ready?
3: Yeah.
1: Do do. I got to turn it down for to see if I can hit the right hit the hook.
4: That were messing up the lobby floor.
1: Here we go.
3: Oh.
4: It's just a part that has fools. So all you part that has fools. Remember one man's ceiling is another man's floor.
1: Oh, what a great song.
3: Yeah.
1: Come on, everybody.
3: Very good.
1: Hi, Ken. How's your weekend?
3: Hello. Good. I've already written down Monday for today. It's Tuesday. You got to remember that. Tuesday. We kept reminding my daughter. She's has trouble remembering days since she's going to school and she's at ISU. We're like, remember that it's Tuesday tomorrow. You have Tuesday classes tomorrow.
0: She'll be showing up for her Monday class.
3: Yes.
1: All right. You want me to hit this thing? Let's do it.
3: Yes. And the IDOT holiday break is over. We did get some lanes reopening. Northbound Route 6, north of I-74. Eastbound Route 24 between East Peoria and Washington. They're on Grange Road. All those barricades are on the side. They'll likely go back into traffic. And the Creve Coeur Hill had a northbound, still down to one northbound, I always get confused. Northbound coming down the hill is still down to one lane. Southbound, all lanes are reopened, but that will likely go back down to one lane. Keep everyone connected online with fast, reliable performance from i3 Broadband's 100% fiber to the home network. 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
0: Mostly sunny, 90, 40% chance of showers, but that's late, late. So,
1: late.
0: Not in the day.
1: Late.
0: Tomorrow, 85, 70% chance of scattered thunderstorms. And then Thursday, 81. Won't that seem nice? Ooh. Right now, it is a very pleasant 66.
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1: It's Greg and Dan show on WMBD. It's 5:55. You're home for Chicago Bears football right here. Don't miss a single game.
0: Yeah.
1: First game. Panthers, Sunday, this Sunday, noon, pregame, 10, right here on WMBD.
0: You know, I thought Labor Day weekend, I can't do much, right?
1: Right.
0: So, you know, I'm like, wow, I get football all weekend. Start of the college football season.
1: Yeah.
0: Outside of the Western Michigan-Michigan robbery, every game was like 55-0.
1: Oh, what?
0: It was like blowouts.
1: I do want to talk about that Michigan thing later. Along with, I saw the sweetest. I did want to get into NFL for some, and this is something you can help me with.
0: Yeah.
1: I do want to talk about the Virginia Tech, the Metallica entrance to the stadium that they have every.
0: Oh, I didn't know.
1: They've been doing it for a long time, but there was a sweet story. I saw an interview with the Metallica band, and what it means to them. To have that song, Enter the Sandman, it's the name of the song, to be played, and the stadium goes crazy. I'll tell you about it later, but it's really a good story. This is what I want to get to before news. Expected to be bet during the NFL season, I'm going to give you a number.
0: Oh.
1: Okay? By the numbers. The season starts tomorrow. It starts tomorrow.
0: Yeah.
1: Sports books are ready. The American Gaming Association says, now, by the way, can sidebar, parentheses, help me. The American Gaming Association is only estimating money that is being wagered legally, right?
0: Yes.
1: There's no way they would know illegal money.
0: No.
1: And that certainly wouldn't run through their organization. Estimated to be wagered through sports books during this season, $30
0: billion. Wow.
1: Growth is slowing, however. Online gaming is now legalized in all but four states, and there is the rise of prediction markets like Kalshi and Polymarket. Kalshi says $62 million has been traded on the NFL already this year. $62 million they've already run through at their website. So are people choosing then to just, is it just easier to make a prediction?
0: I think so, and the odds are higher. I don't know. I haven't been on Kalshi and Polymarket, but Kalshi and Polymarket, like any other betting service, has to report or is overseen by the government, an arm of the government. So if they see something suspicious,
1: they'll stop it.
0: They'll report it. It's like the NBA. Someone either on Kalshi or Polymarket, someone was watching. It was like 6 seconds to go in the game, and they're up 15. The guy runs, grabs the ball, and hits a three-pointer. And everyone's like, you don't do that. You walk it out. So they investigated. His buddies owed money, and he got in trouble. And
1: here's how basic the cheating can be. The story I'm about to tell you goes back 40 years, maybe? More than that. My dad's company had a company that supplied them things. Mm-hmm. And they played a football pool every week in the NFL. And you had to get your entries in by postmark no later than Monday or Tuesday afternoon because they would consider the Monday night game.
0: Yeah.
1: Right? Well, you had to have it postmarked a certain time. And one of the guys who worked for my dad kept winning. Like every week or every other week. And we found out that he was going in to the postal meter in the office and rolling the date back.
0: Oh.
1: Once he had all the winners, Then he just post-dated it and sent it in. And see, cheating doesn't have to be sophisticated. It can even be regular like that guy.
0: One of my favorite stories, I was listening to a sports talk one day, and they were talking about Kelce, Polymark, and all that.
1: Yeah.
0: They go, Major League Baseball was invented in 1876.
1: Oh, yeah, yeah.
0: The first betting scandal was the next year.
1: Yeah, no. I remember you telling me that story. All right, here we go. I know that somebody's listening on the app today on the Honor Flight. I got a note from our friend John. He's participating today. And we appreciate it when you let us know when you're out there. All you got to do is go to the App Store, plug in WMD Radio. Comes into your device. You just open it. 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
15: A hurricane is brushing by Hawaii. I'm Dave Anthony, Fox News, and at 1 o'clock in the morning there, Kauai is feeling low the most.
16: It's now about 90 miles due west of us here on the island of Kauai. We're in Kalua. Winds have gusted down nearby Lihue Airport to 84 miles an hour, sustained at 55.
15: Fox Weather's Mike Seidel.
16: The Pacific Ocean way out of its banks, coming across the seawall, across the beach. The whole area here around these hotels is underwater. There's a lot of debris. Power outages, 91% of the island out without power.
15: And Hurricane Lowell's heavy rain stretches east even toward the Big Island, where flooding is a concern. Canada is fighting back in a renewed trade war with the U.S. New tariffs in effect today.
17: After renewed trade talks fell apart with Canada, the Trump administration announced additional tariffs on more than $20 billion worth of goods. Canadian officials then announced retaliatory tariffs ranging from 15 to 50% on everything from dairy to furniture, aluminum, tools, sewing equipment, makeup, stoves, radiators, prefabricated structures, and more. Prime Minister Mark Carney said last week when the Trump administration stops throwing shade and doing memes, talks can resume.
15: That's Fox's Jessica Rosenthal. Oil prices up 2 to 3% as the Iran conflict spills again into Saudi Arabia, where Iran-backed Houthi rebels in Yemen attacked facilities in several Saudi cities. In addition to recent attacks on oil tankers in the Red Sea, Saudi Arabia vowing to retaliate. Russia attacked Ukraine again overnight, killing at least two people after another U.S. attempt to stop the war.
18: Fighting was paused over the weekend as U.S. envoys Jared Kushner and Steve Witkoff arrived in Kyiv for their first official visit to Ukraine, this after visiting Moscow in a renewed push to end the war. The main targets in these overnight attacks were Kyiv and the southern Odessa region.
15: That's Fox's Jonathan Savage, and it's primary day, polls opening in New Hampshire. 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
19: WMBD Radio Local News, I'm Julia Bradley. A 22-year-old has been arrested for a shooting early Sunday morning in Peoria's East Bluff that left a man with life-threatening injuries. Peoria police say 22-year-old John Tavius Larson was identified as the suspect in the shooting of a 19-year-old in the area of McClure and Atlantic around 5:30 a.m. Police say Larson was located later in the day with the help of flock technology and taken into custody after a traffic stop near Columbia Terrace in University. Larson was questioned by police, then arrested for aggravated battery with a firearm. Labor unions across central Illinois celebrated their solidarity yesterday. The annual Peoria Labor Day Parade stepped off near West Peoria's Lower Bradley Park, marching down Farmington Road before ending at Raber Packing. One of this year's grand marshals was Matt Bartolo, representing Laborers Local 165. He says he's fortunate to be honored as one of the faces of the labor movement.
20: We're really fortunate to have the type of trades and crafts in this area. We're part of the fabric of this community, and it's a day we're celebrating.
19: Todd Holzinger of IBEW Local 34 was the other Grand Marshal, who is described as an activist and volunteer for local labor. The city of Peoria is holding a public hearing to discuss a proposed tax hike for short-term room rentals. The proposed 1.5% tourism tax would be part of a new tourism preservation and sustainability district, which city leaders believe could bring in about $600,000 a year. 25 News reports a memo from city officials says the city government would collect the tax, while Discover Peoria would be forming a committee to manage those funds. The hearing is set to take place at the beginning of tonight's city council meeting, which starts at 6 o'clock. More news in 30 minutes or as it breaks, and always at WMBDRadio.com.
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21: The 25 News First Alert forecast features the return of hotter and a bit more humid weather for our Tuesday. We'll see temperatures start off in the 60s outdoor before daytime highs climb up towards the 90-degree mark. And with the return of a bit more humid conditions, heat index values into the mid-90s will be possible. Thankfully, the heat won't be as long-lasting nor as intense as last week as a cold front takes aim at central Illinois. That'll drive the chance for scattered storms tomorrow, mainly for the morning hours. I'm 25 News First Alert meteorologist Valent Solivari for WMBD Radio.
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3: The southbound Route 6 ramps at I-74 are back open. They reopened on Friday. Now, northbound Route 6, all lanes were reopened before the Labor Day weekend, but southbound remains down to one lane. Likely that northbound will go back to down to one lane again. We'll see. And there is a ramp closure scheduled today. That's the northbound Knoxville ramp to northbound Route 6. That is scheduled to be blocked sometime around 7 this morning, but only closed for a couple of hours. 272-1813 is the OSF Medical Group Traffic Spotter Hotline. 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
1: All right, Larry's not done yet over at Sherman's. The Larry Day sale, or the Labor Day sale, is still underway until the 13th. 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Up to 50% off in the furniture department, up to 50%, or 60 months no interest. You know, they got some cool stuff in there now. I mean, they always did, but they've added some lines.
0: Yep.
1: They redid the whole house there. 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The new remodel is beautiful, celebrating their 50th year.
0: When you walk in, I don't know who visually put it together, but it's so pleasant to the eye.
1: Yeah, it is. It's very nice.
0: The bedding area, you can go from bed to bed, and it's just...
1: Hey, stop going bed to bed, dude. 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

0: 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We are afforded two walls of windows, one going upriver and one going across the river to the East Peoria side. And because we're up high and it's a cool vantage point, we get a chance every once in a while to see some really beautiful sunrises. We talk about it quite often.
1: I hope Jennifer, one of our listeners who lives like a couple buildings down, hope she's up looking at that.
0: This is a particularly spectacular one this morning.
1: Yeah.
0: That's a painting. Paige, will you put that on Facebook for folks who want to see it later?
1: Red sky and morning, sailor take warning.
0: Yeah, that's what they say, but it's supposed to be nice today, right?
1: Well, we had a chance of storms.
0: The sailors that we have around here aren't going to be worried at all. All right, let's get into the day's
1: red
0: news.
1: Red sky and morning, rowing team take warning.
0: I was thinking about them. 309?
1: Yeah.
0: 309?
1: Yeah.
0: The 309. I'm not doing the whole thing right.
1: Yeah.
0: What is the name of it? Something 309.
1: Yeah.
0: Crew 309.
1: Crew 309.
0: Crew 309. Ladies who row on our Illinois River, spectacularly raising money and awareness for breast cancer research stuff. I'm not doing this very well.
1: But it's also a way of exercising, which helps their battery.
0: Yeah. Absolutely. Yeah. I believe everybody's a survivor, if I'm not mistaken.
1: Yeah.
0: That rows. I don't know. I'm sorry. We went off on that for a second, but it is a beautiful morning.
1: And I believe when we were doing a remote broadcast across the way, we were sitting on the front porch. Did you not see them go by?
0: Oh, at Morton at Morton Industries. I think I did see them go by.
1: Okay.
0: Yeah. Okay. Back to the show now. Hi, everybody. 612 on WMBD. There was something that happened over the weekend that is extremely puzzling, and five people are dead. A plane coming into the Miami airport, Amazon plane, right?
1: Yes.
0: Private transportation company. It's not owned by Amazon. Landed, and then it smashed through two concrete barriers, doing 130 miles an hour.
1: Yeah.
0: Before they reached a four-lane road. There were only two pilots on board. It was just the two of them. They were rescued. Five other people are dead.
1: Who are in cars.
0: In car. You're driving by the airport. You do not expect to be hit by a Boeing 767.
1: That is, the roads were leading to industries and things that supplied the airport.
0: Correct.
1: Yeah.
0: They believe, and they'll know more later, that this whole thing had to do with a developing thunderstorm that was developing behind them. Mm-hmm. A sudden wind shift gave that plane a tailwind that may have made it harder to slow down. The pilots reported no problems to air traffic controllers. Crews have recovered the black box, which we'll let people know, but what a crash.
1: It was well down, like three quarters, they say, of the runway before it even touched down.
0: Oh, really?
1: Yeah.
0: Wow.
1: Yeah. And, you know, you get your Monday morning quarterbacks, former pilots, Air Force pilots, all these different people coming in. They go, at some point when you reach past the halfway point, you can just pull up and
0: reset. Go.
1: Yeah.
0: I wondered about that.
1: Yeah. So there's, a lot of questions.
0: Sure.
1: Yeah.
0: Canada has some new counter tariffs. You're going to tariff us. We're going to tariff you. Mm-hmm. Hundreds of American products. It went into effect 6 hours ago.
1: Yeah.
0: The duties range from 15% to 50% on about $20 billion worth of U.S. goods. Now, this is all in response to what President Trump did to their stuff. The steepest tariffs are on U.S. steel and aluminum. That could ripple across all kinds of industries. Mm-hmm. The impact may extend well beyond metals, though. Paper products, we talked about this. We get 95% of our toilet paper from Canada.
1: Oh, boy.
0: So, that's not going to... I mean, it won't be probably a shortage. It'll be more expensive, though.
1: No wonder I saw people buying a bunch of toilet paper.
0: I believe people will start doing that.
1: Yeah.
0: Yesterday, President Trump also threatened to ban sales of Canadian-made Bombardier jets. That's a brand. I didn't know that was a brand. Bombardier, Bombardier, jets, unless the company begins manufacturing them in the United States. So there we go. We're all yelling at each other across the northern border.
1: And while all that was going on, the president cleared tariffs for beef coming from Brazil and Argentina.
0: He did clear it?
1: Apparently, yes.
0: Okay.
1: Wall Street Journal reported that Trump met with Josely Batista, who he shares control of JBS, the world's largest meat packer, sometime last week. Josely Batista, also known as The Hoof. I just made
0: that
1: up.
0: You made that up, but thank you. Thank you for saying that. He's known in the underworld as The Hoof.
1: The Hoof. He and his brother were fined in 2020 by the Justice Department over charges that they violated the Foreign Corrupt Practices Act by using funds attained through a bribery scheme to expand and control and dominate operations in the U.S.
0: Wow.
1: Yeah. So we'll see. But President Trump did say this. He said the big four processors in the U.S. beef sector, Tyson Food, JBS, which is this company SA, Cargill, and the National Beef Packing Company have a monopoly and a stranglehold on the industry. I think there are a lot of small and medium farmers in the U.S. who wouldn't necessarily disagree with the president. Mm-hmm. Supposedly, that's why beef's so high. They control the whole market.
0: Well, that makes sense.
1: Yeah.
0: I mean, think of any other markets.
1: Yeah.
0: That's the oil market. All of it is dominated by the big ones.
1: Yeah.
0: And then the little guys got to fend for what they can get.
1: Right. And I remember I was at a place, at a beef place. I was complaining about the prices, and the person said, that's why. Yeah. There's like three or four places that control the price.
0: Reuters is reporting, Danny, that some OpenAI agents escaped from their testing environment and hijacked an obscure German wiki forum. AI agents turned the wiki forum into a message board for other AI agents. OpenAI knew about the attack weeks ago, but were dealing with the Hugging Face incident, which was a whole different one, which went on for months before detection. They didn't disclose the second breakout.
1: Okay, wait a minute. When you say AI agents, you're not talking about physical. You're
0: talking about computer bot things.
1: That's why this is the warning we're getting from people in the industry. Why they're saying we need some sort of regulation. However, it was either the head of Anthropic or one of the groups says, oh, we put in regulations. They keep breaking through.
0: Yeah. I believe.
1: Yeah.
0: And I...
1: I'm sorry, Dave. I can't do that.
0: Exactly.
1: Yeah.
0: I believe it is already too late. I don't know what regulations now you can do.
1: Yeah.
0: It's already, it's out of the box.
1: Yeah.
0: It's out of the box. Now we're going to have to deal with the aftermath of it all.
1: Yeah.
0: And some of it will be quite great. As we've said many times, there will be diseases handled.
1: Mm-hmm.
0: There will be cures to things. There will be many good things. And then there's going to be a lot of bad.
1: Yeah.
0: And that, and the bad is going to come in a form, in my opinion, of us not knowing what to do. Us humans. We've always kind of known how to handle stuff. Even bad stuff, tornadoes and hurricanes and all that stuff. We know what to do to fix it. This one, I don't think we know what to do about. And I think we're going to just stand in awe of what's about to happen. I'm painting such a bad picture
1: here. All right. I'm going to go online finally and get that 6 months supply of emergency food that I keep trying.
0: And get that that wind up radio. No batteries needed. Wind up radio. 619 on WMBD. It's Greg. Sorry to be such a downer there.
1: It's coming from people within the industry themselves. Now people don't know if that's scare tactics or not. But when you have really smart people who are in the design of it all going, ooh,
0: yeah,
1: we got to watch this.
0: I agree. Mm-hmm. Here's something on the tech side that most of us kind of know about. We certainly know that solar power exists. Mm-hmm. It's been around for decades. I mean, it's not new. It is new now to a lot of us consumers on the residential level. Every neighborhood you drive through now, you'll see the panels.
1: And especially small businesses.
0: And small businesses as well.
1: Yeah.
0: Why? 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
2: Currently, just northbound Creepcore Hill is down to one lane. They couldn't reopen that lane for the holiday with the concrete wall that's down there at the bottom of the hill. With southbound, all lanes will reopen. The barrels are on the side, so likely that will go back in the traffic at some point. Here's an update on the ramp that's been closed since July 1st in East Peoria. That's that flyover ramp to westbound 74 that was originally scheduled to be reopened early September, but IDOT says it will likely be late September before that ramp is back open. Oberlander Electric prides itself in being the go-to electrical contractor for all your commercial projects, with design options for every budget and every situation, and the most highly skilled electrical workforce. 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
1: Mostly sunny, 90 today, 40% chance of some showers and storms, mainly late. Tomorrow, 85, scattered thunderstorms, about a 70% chance tomorrow. And Thursday, 81, 20% chance of storms, right now 66.
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0: Todd
1: Walker. He was nice. We heard about it. We hear about people, even if they live in suburban Kansas City. You know what I'm saying, Dan?
2: Yeah.
1: Actually, Todd's over there on the Kansas side.
2: Mm-hmm.
1: He's a Kansasian. Is that way, if you're from Kansas, you're Kansanite. You're Kans.
2: I like Kansanite.
1: Kans. You're Kansatorian.
2: It sounds like luggage.
1: I can go anywhere with this set of Kansanite luggage.
2: Yeah.
1: Which I could win too on the Price is Right. Here's the story. He was nice. We're trying to find people doing kind things every day at this time and share them with you. We like your participation, and thank you for all the kind words that you say about this particular part of the Greg and Dan Show. Danny, I'm going to read this one to you.
2: Yeah, it's amazing. And you met some construction guys who came up, and they're big Way to Go Todd fans.
1: Big Way to Go Todd fans. Well, construction guys are nice people.
2: Yeah.
1: What, do you think they're not nice?
2: No, I'm just saying.
1: Dan's trying to disparage the day after Labor Day.
2: I worked around construction guys. They can be a little tough.
1: Okay. Friends are friends forever. This is a post from Walter Payton's daughter, Brittany. Yesterday, we lost someone very near and dear to us. Matt Sui was not just part of our Chicago Bears family. He was part of our family. For those who don't know, Matt was my dad's best friend. He blocked for him on the field. He was also one of his greatest protectors off the field. When my dad passed, he entrusted Matt with what he valued most, our family. Matt stepped in and has been such a huge part of our lives. From age 14, he has been there for every big moment in my life, from graduations, buying my first apartment, to my wedding, and meeting my kids. My dad couldn't be there, but Matt was always there. Matt, you will be missed by so many. My heart is with Donna, Joey, Allison, and Scotty, and the entire Sui family. We love you and have your backs just like Matt and your entire family have had ours. We love you. I know Sweetness was up there waiting with open arms for a huge bear hug from his best friend. That'll get you. That's right out of the movies.
2: Well, so speaking of movies, you know what it made me think of?
1: Yeah.
2: I love Brian Piccolo.
1: Dude, that was a video she posted.
2: Yeah.
1: In that video, she dropped that line.
2: Yeah.
1: She showed that line. She showed.
2: Because they were teammates.
1: And they were the very, court, very you know? Similar relationship. Yeah.
2: Yeah.
1: So anyway, I just thought that was a beautiful tribute. And also, while we're at it for a second, Dan and I have to send our love to the Killis family.
2: Mm-hmm.
1: We worked with a man named Bill Killis for many, many, many, many, many years.
2: Yeah.
1: He was a sales executive here at our company.
2: Huge Bradley fan.
1: Huge Bradley fan, big golfer.
2: Yep.
1: Good dad, grandpa, all those things.
2: Yeah.
1: And he passed away last Friday suddenly, and we're more than sad about that.
2: Yeah.
1: And so to Elaine, his wife, and all of his family and friends, I haven't seen Bill in a while. It makes me mad.
2: Yeah.
1: Because when all of a sudden you go, you could have gone and have a cup of coffee or all those kind of things. 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
5: Canada is imposing tariffs as high as 50% on milk, steel, and aluminum products, 20% on cheese, paper, or household appliances. 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
4: Fox's Alex Hogan, Hawaii under a state of emergency as Hurricane Lowell closes in as a Category 2 storm. Fox Weather's Mike Seidel is in Kalaua, Hawaii, on the island of Kauai.
0: Winds of gusty now nearby Lihue Airport to 84 miles an hour, sustained at 55. Looking at the waves, they're forecasting 15 to 20, even some 25 footers. But the whole area is underwater. There's a lot of debris.
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6: WMBD Radio Local News, I'm Julia Bradley. Peoria police are crediting flock cameras for arresting an alleged shooting suspect Sunday. 22-year-old Jontavius Larson was taken into custody after cameras spotted him, and police conducted a traffic stop near University and Columbia Terrace. Larson was arrested for aggravated battery with a firearm in connection to an early Sunday morning shooting near McClure and Atlantic. The shooting left a 19-year-old with life-threatening injuries. Flock license plate reader cameras have come under scrutiny in recent months over concerns of hyper-surveillance and misuse by police, with backers saying the technology is a tool to find criminals. Your local video slot machines could soon require an ID scan before you can play. Capital News Illinois reports that state gaming regulators are expanding the self-exclusion program to block problem gamblers from over 9,000 slot locations. It's part of a $162 million state contract to upgrade terminals with ID card readers by the end of next year. The plan would also let people ban themselves online or by mail rather than having to walk into a casino to sign up. Peoria gas prices are down 7.5 cents from a week ago, with Gas Buddy's average price at the pump $4.12. But don't expect the relief to last. AAA's price is even higher at $4.20 a gallon. AAA warns the rest of the country isn't feeling any break, with the national average sitting at $4.15 a gallon. Gas Buddy's Patrick DeHaan says global supply issues mean local price drops are temporary, and says $6 diesel is a very real possibility in the coming weeks. More news in 30 minutes or as it breaks, and always at WMBDRadio.com.
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8: The 25 News First Alert forecast features the return of hotter and a bit more humid weather for our Tuesday. We'll see temperatures start off in the 60s outdoor before daytime highs climb up towards the 90-degree mark. And with the return of a bit more humid conditions, heat index values into the mid-90s will be possible. Thankfully, the heat won't be as long-lasting nor as intense as last week, as a cold front takes aim at central Illinois. That'll drive the chance for scattered storms tomorrow, mainly for the morning hours. I'm 25 News First Alert meteorologist Valent Solivari for WMBD Radio.
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11: Now look what's back. The lane closure on Route 24 between East Peoria and Washington. It's been causing some slowdowns, Grange Road to McCluggage Road, and it's just eastbound that we can see with the left lane closed again. That was reopened. That was opened for the Labor Day weekend, the IDOT holiday break, which is officially over. We'll see about Route 6. Northbound, all lanes are reopened. Southbound, still down to one lane. But the good news is southbound Route 6, all lanes are back open at I-74. Cold and flu season is coming. 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
1: 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Coming up in a minute, we're going to talk about flock cameras and how they helped the Peoria Police over the weekend. We'll get to that in a second. On a happy note, Honor Flight today. In the skies, I believe, they are already on their way to Washington, D.C. 70-some veterans going out for a day of... seeing all the sights, pampering, all that stuff. Brent Bixby is with Honor Flight. Hi, Brent. Good morning.
18: Good morning. How are you?
1: We're doing wonderful. Thank you so much.
2: Is it, for some of them, this is their first time, first experience, and you've been there. Is each group different? Do you see different reactions each time?
18: Absolutely. I mean, everybody has their own military experience, their post-military experience. And then, they're getting to see that memorial that they've never seen to the service that they had. And so, again, they're with their guardian as well. And so that's a different experience. It could be a son or a daughter or a grandchild, a niece or nephew that's going along that they get to actually share those stories that they had during their military career. So it's every person's different, every flight's different. It's absolutely amazing how it works.
1: You just hit on something I never thought about. I mean, I've talked about these flights forever, but I never thought about. Let's say it's a grandson and grandpa, right? That's a bonding day they will never forget. Especially the grandson, that's with them forever. With them forever.
18: 100%. And again, when we do the homecomings. We see veterans able to tell their story that they've never told before, spouses yeah. to have that homecoming they never had before. So it's again, talk about the uniqueness of every individual and every flight is amazing.
2: Yeah, that just think about that. Words never spoken, stories never told, but it's in that moment what are just, you know.
1: Yeah, that's cool.
2: Yeah.
1: Now, speaking of homecoming, what do we do tonight to welcome everybody back?
18: Come on out to the Peoria Airport.
1: What time should again, people arrive?
18: People will start showing up early just because everybody likes to get a front row seat. But our flight doesn't return till 9:30.
1: Okay.
18: So if you don't, you can be the early bird and get there as early as possible. Obviously, it is still an active airport, so we don't own the airport.
1: Right, you just can't go. Yeah, right, right.
18: You know, right. Just get to show up in your lawn chair and sit down. But again, we welcome every single person who's a family, a friend, and even just a community that wants to come out and welcome these guys home. And again, the Vietnam guys who didn't have their welcome home, this is their first welcome home in over 50 years. So we have people park over the CEFQ lot and we shuttle them over. Makes it very easy for the logistics of it. And again, they don't go back till 9:30, so you don't need to show up until 8 or so after. But we'll have the airport all set up and ready to greet everybody.
1: One last question, Brent Bixby. Why are you involved? What made you do this?
18: This is my give back. So I did 34 years in the Air Force, retired out in 2025, and this is my way of giving back to the veterans who made my military career better. They saw some things before I got in, and I was able to have my very good homecomings. So I want to make sure that they have those homecomings that I got.
1: Well, thank you for those years, and thank you for doing this. Again, folks, if you want to welcome them back, you don't have to be related to anybody. Just come out and show support. Get out to the Peoria International Airport. 8 o'clock seems like a good idea. 8 o'clock, park at CEFQ, shuttle bus over.

0: arrested for aggravated battery with a firearm in connection to an early Sunday morning shooting near McClure and Atlantic. The shooting left a 19-year-old male with life-threatening injuries. Flock license plate reader cameras have come under scrutiny in recent months. This is again in this article, over concerns of hyper-surveillance and misuse by police. Backers say the technology is a tool to find criminals. This is a very ongoing story, but they're not. Here's what I'm with the police on this. If that's how we caught them,
1: yeah,
0: I'm telling that, because I'm guessing we don't know enough how many people get caught. I had an officer 10 days ago. I was at an event with many police officers. An officer said, "You would be stunned how many people we get with those cameras." And I then thought to myself, "You need to start telling that more." Then,
1: yeah,
0: you know.
1: Well, and if there needs to be some sort of oversight or regulation, so be it. I don't think anyone would argue with that.
0: Right? Oh, I would agree with that as well. There no. needs to be there, no cases where a police officer misuses it or somebody right. else misuses. No, zero. Mm-hmm. Zero tolerance. But I think the technology is still viable.
1: If you, though, project into an extreme scenario where we become a police state, oh, it can be abused. But we're not at that police state.
0: Sure. Well, yeah. For sure. Yeah. There was a shooting over the weekend that gave me pause. Dan and I have talked about this from time to time. It is easy, maybe. Is it human nature, I guess? When something happens in an area where you never are, you don't get too concerned. But when it is in an area where you are, and it happens during a time of day that you find unusual. First of all, last week we had an attempted kidnapping on our block,
1: yes.
0: right outside of our doors.
1: What, 7:30 in the morning.
0: At 7 a.m.-ish in the morning, right? Over the weekend, a shot was fired at Knoxville and McClure at noon. Knoxville and McClure. Let's revisit. I'm going to tell you what used to be there. There's an empty Walgreens over there. There's the old Smith drugstore over there. There is an old place called Katie McButt's, right?
1: Yeah,
0: I'm giving all the old times stuff because a lot of it's gone. C&L Vacuum and that Ace Hardware that's up the street. When that happened at noon on, I think it was Friday, maybe mm-hmm. it was Saturday, that gave me pause.
1: Yeah.
0: I was like, well, most of us drive that during the day.
1: Mm-hmm.
0: And when you hear the phrase, and I think it myself, oh, this neighborhood's going bad, you know, we say those words. We absolutely say those words. That's the kind of thing that first starts, right? You go, wait, oh, some violence in that neighborhood?
1: Yeah.
0: Oh, does that mean, what does that mean? I can't say what all of that means. I know that the emotion is there, though. We have that emotion. And we don't, if things don't happen, okay, if that happened at 2 a.m., all right, well, I don't go there at 2 a.m.
1: Right.
0: So, and that's the weird justification we have for all of this, though. Anyway.
1: Well, and has there been other shootings in that area around that?
0: Well, that's the thing. I don't know. I didn't. Yeah. And that's how we are now. Dan, what are you talking about? Research? We're going to, the average person just goes, oh, we're going to hell in a handbasket, even though. This is something we brought up several times the last month. Even though crime level in America
1: is down
0: the most since in 60 years.
1: Yeah.
0: Especially violent crimes. We are way down. It doesn't feel that way.
1: No. Perception-wise, no.
0: It does not feel that way.
1: No.
0: All right, let's get a new vehicle. 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
1: Yeah.
0: Which is a hot spot right now.
1: It is.
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0: that didn't take long. The lane closure is back on Route 24 heading eastbound. This is in East Peoria between East Peoria and Washington. So it's east of ICC. It's Grange Road to McCluggage Road with the left lane blocked. Now there is a ramp closure scheduled to start at 7, and that's northbound Knoxville to northbound Route 6. We'll let you know. That's the only scheduled to be blocked for a couple of hours. Thanks to a traffic spotter reporting to use caution on the Cedar Street Bridge. Now, there's been a lane closure on the Peoria side with the right lane blocked in both directions. But as you come up to the crest there, heading towards Peoria westbound, the arrow board is completely out. So you come over the crest and bam, there's the right lane block. So just use caution there. Remember, that lane closure did not get picked up over the holiday weekends. It's still there. 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
1: Mostly sunny, 90 today, 40% chance of rain, but that's late. Tomorrow, 85, scattered thunderstorms, 70% chance. And then Thursday, 81, a very slight chance of rain. Right now, 65.
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0: Greg and Dan Show on WMBD. Greg Batten, Dan DiOrio. Okay, so let's get into this. So I am not a Michigan hater.
1: Okay.
0: Nor am I a Michigan fan. I like the power of Michigan football has always been fun to watch, as is Ohio State. I have no horse in that race whatsoever. I'm in the Big Ten. I like the Illini because I went there. But I'm watching that game against Western Michigan. I didn't watch the game. I watched the end of the game like many of us have done. And the play at the end looks to me as if the game was over before that young man touched that ball because his foot was out of bounds. He couldn't come back in, blah, blah, blah.
1: Right.
0: And they gave Michigan an extra second. And on that extra second, they scored a last-minute touchdown and won the game. They lost the game. I mean, Western Michigan, you can never take that away from them other than you didn't get the W. But I saw a lot of funny memes out there. I'm going to make up a number here. Like, there have been 100,326 NCAA football games in the history of NCAA football. All of them ended at 0-0, except this one,
1: yeah,
0: or something like that. So I think they got robbed. I think that they should go back and fix that.
1: Mm-hmm.
0: Is there a mechanism to do it? It doesn't appear there is.
1: Oh, no. No.
0: That would require a huge admission of wrongdoing and could
1: lead
0: to all kinds of
1: sidebar all of this, though, and this has to do with NCAA football, NCAA basketball. The problem that many of the critics have is the NCAA has zero leadership. They might as well have a fifth grader running it because there's no president with power. That's the big concern about. Now, would that person have stepped in to do anything about this? I don't know.
0: It is it's disappointing.
1: Yeah.
0: It's more than anything. It's disappointing. And again, no horse in the race. I could care less whether it goes on.
1: Oh, it was great fodder for sports talk.
0: I mean,
1: Stephen A. Smith.
0: It'll be talked about it for the rest of time.
1: Oh, yeah.
0: So another thing I wanted to play talk about is Virginia Tech opens their games with Metallica's Enter the Sandman.
1: Mm-hmm.
0: And it is a remarkable. It's first of all, it's just a hugely rocking tune.
1: Yeah.
0: I saw the history of this over the weekend and why they do it. And they got a big new board back in 1999 at their university, much like U of I did this year.
1: Mm-hmm.
0: And now they have the big one, the biggest one in the NCAA. But they got this new board, and so they're like, you know what? This is time we step it up. Let's step up our game. Let's start the game really cool. And let's pick a song that's really cool. And they had lots of them in there. AC/DC was in the mix. And Van Halen was in the mix. And they chose this one. Enter the Sandman. And the crowd, literally, from the minute the first note starts, the crowd, everybody is vertically going up and down.
1: Yeah.
0: They're jumping. And then the fireworks and the team comes out and it just goes bananas. It is the coolest thing to watch. I saw an interview with Mr. Hetfield, he's the lead singer of Metallica. He goes, look, we've been playing that song since 1997. They took over in 1999 of it for our games. We gave them permission to do it. We played for them. We didn't play in front of that crowd until 2016. We had played that song thousands of times, and he told the crowd, but in all of those thousands of times was just practice for this. And then they blasted into the notes, and the crowd lost their minds. Really cool. That's the good part of football right there. All right, 7 o'clock.
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4: Dollar for dollar retaliation. I'm Dave Anthony, Fox News. This is what Canada did today with new tariffs in effect on American imports after trade talks broke down last month.
5: They range from 50% on milk and aluminum products to 25% on cheese and seafood, all the way down to industrial equipment. U.S. tariffs on Canadian goods cover wine, hockey equipment, and cement, among other things. And now President Trump is targeting private jet maker Bombardier, writing on Truth Social. No more selling Bombardier in the United States. Their products aren't good enough. Over 50% of their revenue comes from the United States. The president goes on to say that it's a company that lives off of American buyers, companies, and airports, and that they can't treat America like a piggy bank without building here.
4: Fox's Alexandria Hoff at the White House. Just south of the Canadian border, more polls are opening in New Hampshire, where it's primary day, and there's another socialist on the ballot.
6: The most watched primaries will decide who faces off in November for the U.S. Senate seat. Democrat Jean Shaheen announced earlier this year she would give up. Democratic Congressman Chris Pappas will face off against Democratic Socialist Karishma Mansour, while on the Republican side, two former U.S. Senators, John E. Sununu and Scott Brown, will seek their party's nomination.
4: For a Fox's Goodall Scott, Saudi Arabia is vowing to retaliate after Iran-backed Houthi militants went on the attack from Yemen, hitting facilities in several Saudi cities after also hitting oil tankers in the Red Sea. Oil prices up 2 to 3% this morning. Hurricane Lowell is brushing past Hawaii, where it's still in the middle of the night. The island of Kauai is closest and feeling the force. Fox Weather's Mike Seidel is there.
7: There is debris everywhere, rocks, boulders, trees. Power out is out to 92% of the 36,000 customers here on the island. We've had anywhere from 2 to 4 inches of rain down here at the coast, but up in the mountains, they've had just over a foot of rainfall.
4: Hurricane Lowell, a Category 2 storm, could also cause flooding on other Hawaiian islands. 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
8: 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I'm Julia Bradley. 77 veterans took off from Peoria International Airport this morning with the 40th Greater Peoria Honor Flight. Brent Bixby tells WMBD's Greg and Dan each vet is accompanied by a guardian to help them through their day in D.C.
9: It could be a son or a daughter or a grandchild, a niece or nephew that's going along that they get to actually share those stories that they had during their military career. Every person is different. 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It's absolutely amazing how it works.
8: The Honor Flight is scheduled to return tonight at 9:30. 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Shuttle service from the CEFQ parking lot near the airport begins around 8:30. There's a slight break at the pump today as Peoria gas prices are down 7.5 cents from a week ago. The average price, $4.12 a gallon. While that's nearly 17 cents cheaper than a month ago, it's nearly 80 cents more than we paid last year. Gas Buddy analyst Patrick DeHaan says the cheapest gas here was $3.79 yesterday, while the most expensive gas was $4.49. AAA's average price for the Peoria area is $4.20, the state price $4.29, and the national price for a gallon of unleaded is $4.15. Labor unions across central Illinois celebrated solidarity yesterday with the annual Peoria Labor Day Parade, stepping off near West Peoria's Lower Bradley Park, marching down Farmington Road before ending at Raber Packing. One of this year's grand marshals was Matt Bartolo, representing Laborers Local 165. He says he's fortunate to be honored as one of the faces of the labor movement.
10: 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We're part of the fabric of this community, and it's a day we're celebrating.
8: Todd Holzinger of the IBEW Local 34 was the other grand marshal, who is described as an activist and volunteer for local labor. More news in 30 minutes or as it breaks, and always at WMBDRadio.com.
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12: The 25 News First Alert forecast features the return of hotter and a bit more humid weather for our Tuesday. We'll see temperatures start off in the 60s outdoor before daytime highs climb up towards the 90-degree mark. And with the return of a bit more humid conditions, heat index values into the mid-90s will be possible. Thankfully, the heat won't be as long-lasting nor as intense as last week as a cold front takes aim at central Illinois. That'll drive the chance for scattered storms tomorrow, mainly for the morning hours. I'm 25 News First Alert meteorologist Valent Solivari for WMBD Radio.
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14: To see this back up westbound 474 just before Route 6. That was the crossover there, and they may be doing some changing in that construction zone. So now that westbound back, boy, did it get worse. Farmington Road now westbound all the way up to Route 6 on westbound 474. Now, further north on Route 6, ramp closure was scheduled today, northbound Knoxville to northbound Route 6, but thanks to traffic spotters pointing out the message board saying it's going to take place tomorrow, so we'll expect that. And if you're on Knoxville, just remember that's still down to one lane, so we're already seeing southbound slow traffic there between McClure and Nebraska. I'm Ken Zerske, UfferingAutoGroup.com, Traffic One.
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0: 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I'm the Greg, he's the Dan. Here we go at 7:09. 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Plug in some numbers, you'll know in about 60 seconds. All right, I have the list in front of me, Dan. This is the list in front of me of the top 10 things.
1: Yes.
0: That now have a 50% tariff that we might buy.
1: Oh, okay. Here we go.
0: The first one, you and I in particular, are out.
1: Okay.
0: U.S. imports a massive amount of gear for hockey.
1: Yeah.
0: The Canadian brands, both skates and general equipment, are now with a 50% U.S. tariff.
1: Mm-hmm.
0: Next up, furniture. Many homes in the U.S. feature wooden and upholstered furniture made in Canada.
1: Any brand names?
0: I can see if I can give you a brand name. Not easily.
1: Okay.
0: Clothing and apparel, basic cotton T-shirts to winter outerwear, a surprising amount of American retail apparel is manufactured or processed in Canada, also 50%. So is furniture, but all of these are 50. Household appliances, refrigerators, freezers, vacuum cleaners, frequently are bought from Canadian assembled companies, 50%. Smartphones and electronics, while designed elsewhere, many consumer electronics and smartphones are shipped through Canadian distribution lines into the U.S. Booze, wine, and alcohol. Canadian whiskey, craft beer, specialty wines, a huge amount. We import a huge amount. Dairy products and cheese, not noted necessarily for their domestic... While Canada notoriously protects its domestic dairy industry, certain specialty Canadian cheeses and dairy items do come into the U.S. General sports gear, natural honey and maple syrup, and automobiles and car parts. Those are the top 10 that would impact most of us a little bit if we start getting a higher price.
1: Well, okay, so you're at the store, and there's a package of this that's $4 and a package of this that's $7. I think 99% of us won't go, oh, that's because it's Canadian. We just know it's more expensive, so we're not going to buy it.
0: Correct.
1: I couldn't tell you what's Canadian at
0: I'd
1: the
0: have
1: store.
0: To read, and guess what I don't want to do at the grocery store?
1: Yeah.
0: Read. I don't.
1: Yeah.
0: I just want to buy the thing. But given what you just said, that scenario, that's how it works.
1: Yeah.
0: You just go, okay, that's, I don't know why that's $7, but I'm buying the $4.
1: Right.
0: Right. Yeah.
1: And I haven't been shopping for items lately outside of the grocery store, and that's usually fruits, vegetables, and the outer part of the store. So I don't know what's Canadian.
0: The outer part of the store.
1: I'm very Jack LaLanne.
0: Yeah,
1: anything in the middle of the store will kill
0: I don't,
1: you.
0: I don't know. I mean, there's Canadian bacon and things
1: right,
0: like that
1: right.
0: that you hear about. But I wouldn't be able to tell. What's the Canadian whiskey?
1: CC.
0: CC, yeah. Canadian Club.
1: Yeah.
0: Other than that, that's it. I only learned last week that we buy, as Americans, the majority of our toilet paper comes from Canada.
1: Yeah.
0: Now, that's not on that big list because it won't be a big... You know, it will. It may go up in price,
1: right?
0: But it's not like it's going to break the bank. You're not going to pay double for your car.
1: No.
0: You know, you pay an extra couple of bucks for toilet paper. We will do that.
1: And for everything that, you know, we tariff, they tariff, and eventually somewhere in the middle, we lose.
0: Yeah, oh, 100%. No, this isn't going to be great.
1: No.
0: For any of us consumers, this is not going to work out for us at all.
1: No.
0: All right, other stuff in the news.
1: Oh, okay.
0: Go, get excited. Dan's on it. Go.
1: Diesel prices.
0: All right, your diesel prices.
1: At a record high, up 60% over last year.
0: Yeah.
1: Now, it's not all on the Strait of Hormuz. Chris Wright, the energy secretary, goes, okay, he was being interviewed over the weekend, I think it was on Fox, and he brought up a good point. He goes, okay, Ukraine is hitting the heck out of Russian refineries. Well, there's as much diesel coming out of there than the Strait of Hormuz. China's cut back on diesel, and so diesel around the world is down. That's why it's up. It's just not all the Ukraine war. It is the most embedded fuel in the economy. John Kilduff, partner at Again Capital, says you can do all the virtual shopping you want, But it's all going to come to your home on a truck that runs on diesel.
0: I was saying that last week. Yeah. Well, everything you get is on a truck from somewhere.
1: Not only is diesel used in transportation, but heating fuel, agriculture, industrial, a lot of our industrial. So it's across the board going to cost us more. 8% of diesel needed to supply global demand is in some sort of disruption right now because of what's going on in the country. So,
0: And to add to the disruption, Saudi Arabia took a hit the last couple of days
1: from the Houthis,
0: and they went after refineries.
1: Yeah.
0: And now Iran said, this is huge. I forgot to say this earlier. Iran said over the weekend, look, if this continues, if you keep these sanctions, we are going to go after U.S. companies.
1: Yeah.
0: And that's ExxonMobil and all the big boys all have refineries there. If they go after that, then Katie bar the door.
1: So, again, it begs the question, and one of the Fox Evening News people said this, and it made me snap my head. Wow, that's coming from Fox. How are they, if we've destroyed the Iranian military and Navy, how do they keep attacking us? Which they don't, I mean, look, Chris Wright, the energy secretary, says we have done an amazing amount of damage, and we have, hitting in the Strait of Hormuz, some of their ships and everything, but missiles are low cost. We're getting hit by drones and low cost stuff.
0: Right.
1: You could eliminate 95%, 97%, but this is a guerrilla warfare, and if they hit one of our refineries or factories, it's difficult for us to stop it.
0: Dan, here is the kind of company that you and I would wish we could create.
1: Okay.
0: Stardust Solutions. They were formed in Israel. It's actually an Israeli-U.S. company. 2023, led by two former Israeli government nuclear physicists. Immediately, you and I are out. They believe that they can bring down the heat of the earth. They are pushing ahead in a race to develop solar geoengineering. It's controversial.
1: Yep.
0: It's aimed at bringing down the global temperature by dimming the sun. Now we're talking. How do they think they're going to do it, Danny? Little shades. They're going to just put a little shades around the sun.
1: Okay.
0: That's not what they're doing. Help me. They involves spraying tiny particles into the stratosphere from high-altitude aircraft or balloons to reflect the sun's energy away from Earth and back into space.
1: Now, okay, several things here. First of all, don't plants and our vegetable crops rely on the sun?
0: There are a lot of things that need the sun. Yeah. A lot of them.
1: Okay, secondly, and I know because of our release of carbon into the atmosphere,
0: right,
1: that we are affecting the atmosphere, okay?
0: Sure.
1: I don't think, though, it should be up to us to go and toy with it again. I think there's just bad things that can happen when you play with the atmosphere.
0: Okay, to have fun this week, because you're just getting back to work.
1: Yeah.
0: Google that all up.
1: Yeah.
0: Guys want to kill the earth by spraying something in the atmosphere. And then just read. Go down that rabbit hole.
1: Yeah.
0: It's a good one. And then tell your buddies about it at lunch. Hey, I heard on the Greg and Dan show that Greg and Dan have invented a company that... it's really, that's interesting, isn't it? I'm with you. I'm just like,
1: Don't toy with nature.
0: No more spraying stuff.
1: Yes.
0: How about no more spraying?
1: Because I think there's a downside to everything.
0: 718 on WMBD. Here's what I know. A buddy of mine told me, a buddy might be in this room, that he was enjoying outdoors in his neighborhood. Some people were enjoying a barbecue.
1: Yes.
0: And they yelled out.
1: Someone said, hey, that smells good. Someone goes, Owens.
0: Owens and Meat Company. There you go, buddy. That's the commercial.
1: Yeah.
0: You throw the Owens stuff on the grill. I don't care if it's chicken or beef or you're doing some of those big, beautiful pork chops.
1: Oh.
0: It is notable. I mean, you know it. And you think, oh, my God, I wish I had gone to Owens myself for the weekend. Well, it's a new week. Let's go. The grill will be open 11 to 1. The grilling season, as Danny pointed out, starts now.
1: Yeah.
0: This is NFL tomorrow.
1: Right.
0: This is grilling season.
1: And over the weekend, one of the things I was watching and reading is there is a group, both on the Democratic side and the Republican side, that said, enough. Our food supply is poisoning us because of all the preservatives and everything they put in. Not at all, Winston.
0: No.
1: I'm telling you, you get their chicken, you better cook it within 4 days because that is fresh.
0: Yeah.
1: And a lot of their stuff is very fresh.
0: Here we go. Alwyn & Sons Meat Company, iconic. The place you got to go. They're open every day except for Sunday and holidays. They were closed yesterday. The grill's open 11 to 1. They're online at alwynandsons.com.
14: Yeah, the sirens you heard just now downtown Peoria are headed to the Bob Michael Bridge. We'll let you know if there's any issue there with anything being blocked. Now, if you're on I-74, make that 474. We want to mention the delay heading westbound, and that is from Farmington Road all the way up to Route 6. Now, they're doing some type of change or something with the crossover. Either way, they're doing extra work there because that's the big delay. Westbound 474, again, from Farmington Road or past Route 116 all the way up to Route 6. Now, Route 6 looks good. Northbound, all lanes were open over the Labor Day weekend. Southbound still down to one lane. We mentioned the ramp closure that was scheduled today. It looks like the message board says it's going to be blocked tomorrow. Northbound on Knoxville to northbound Route 6. That ramp still reported open, and we're starting to see that tight traffic on Knoxville southbound. That's still down to one lane at Nebraska. 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
1: 90 today, mostly sunny, 40% chance of rain, but not till late. 85, scattered thunderstorms, 70% chance of rain tomorrow. That's the day. And then 81 cooler on Thursday. Right now, 65.
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0: 726 WMBD, Greg and Dan show. I'm Greg, he's Dan. Hey, before we get into the GND BOQ, the book of questions, I'm going to say this. Thanks to listener Ken, who sent me some information.
1: Mm-hmm.
0: As many things in the world spin, I said something about toilet paper in Canada.
1: Yeah, 95%.
0: I read that last week.
1: Yeah.
0: Ken sent me alternate information, which now I know there is a twist in that toilet paper story.
1: Oh.
0: I am sorry, I said the word twist and toilet paper in the same sentence. So I'm going to get to that in 15 minutes.
1: Okay.
0: It's a clarification. I was wrong, but there's a part of me that was right. Okay?
1: Okay.
0: You got me?
1: You're going to clean it up.
0: Don't do that. It is 727. Jules is here. She's here. She is Julia Bradley.
7: Hi, guys.
0: She stands by to help us with the Greg and Dan Show book of questions. And then over there is Paige. Hey, look, it's Paige.
1: The Pager.
0: What are you wearing today? What shirt?
7: Morgan Wallen.
0: Morgan Wallen shirt today. She's well-dressed.
1: Okay.
0: She is our producer and the keeper of all the answers. The last question we had on the Greg and Dan Show book of questions was...
7: What are you currently tolerating?
0: Oh, yeah, yeah, yeah. Dave Johnson of Pearl Technology posted a picture of me in one of my wild shirts. Hilarious, Dave. What else we got?
7: Grayling said, questions that don't have answers.
0: Mr. Bella. Thank you, Dunn. Thank you, Dunn. I don't know why I said thank you, Dunn. Grayling Bella, greatest name in all of my life. Go ahead.
7: Karen said, anything I don't have control over.
0: Yeah, Well, that's good, I guess.
1: Well, control is an illusion.
0: It is.
1: Yeah.
7: Doug said the intolerable.
0: Okay, that was funny. I don't tolerate the intolerable.
1: Yeah.
0: Okay. Mm-hmm. Yeah.
7: Judy said too many school buses.
0: Okay, we know what time Judy goes to work. We know what time she's driving. And then one more, or two more.
7: Rick said AI.
0: Yeah, too bad. AI is going to take your job. But you can tolerate it, right?
1: Well, they're saying it won't, Greg.
0: Yeah,
1: they said
0: it will.
1: That, yeah.
0: Yeah, well. Go ahead, one more.
7: I just think that's funny.
0: Dave Johnson. I already did that one. Yeah.
7: I know.
0: Yeah. Dave Johnson's picture of me in my wild shirt. Very, very hilarious. Here we go. Let's open the book. Oh, you know where I was? I was up in Lakin.
1: Oh.
0: I was on my way to Club Lacon, whatever they call that.
1: Yeah.
0: And I got distracted, and I stopped by... Leela's retail shop.
1: Really?
0: Let me say that again in English.
1: Leela's retail shop.
0: Leela's resale shop.
1: Oh,
0: Leela.
1: Yeah.
0: Remember the song? Leela.
1: Yeah.
0: It is a beautiful store. They got all kinds of fun stuff. And they found a book. It had questions in it. I got the book. I bought it. Leela was lovely. And I'm praying to God it's Leela and not Layla.
1: Yeah.
0: But there we go. Whatever it is. Now, over here, Paige, you know her. Aforementioned, is going to give me a number, and then he's going to give it to you, and you're going to give it to me.
1: 865.
0: I got this all messed up. 865. Wait a minute. Julia.
7: Mm.
0: When I opened the book, I didn't open it.
7: You didn't.
0: Unicorns. Unicorns, rainbows.
7: Look at all the sparkles.
0: Sparkles. 865. Found it. There it is. There it is. There it is. What weird smell do you really like? Ooh. What weird smell do you really like?
8: I love the smell of the air conditioner.
0: I like the smell of my mom's getting a permanent back when I was a little kid.
8: Yes.
9: I hate that.
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0: Wait a minute.
1: I hate the smell of mistakes.
0: Oh, no. I just made it. Yeah. Okay. Here we go. Let's pretend that didn't happen and that Greg didn't go.
1: You know what smell I hated as a kid? This one kid, Billy, used to bring in a brown paper bag, like an egg something sandwich, and he'd put it in on the shelf, and the sun would bake it and get that grease smell.
0: You didn't like that?
1: That was the worst smell.
0: You didn't
1: smell.
0: Like that
1: no.
0: at all? Let's no. see if I can do this again. Let's yeah. see what I can do. Here we go. Let's see what happens.
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0: Okay, guess who didn't make that happen?
1: What was that?
0: Well, it's a long story, but I got to hit a button at a certain time. I hit it 20 seconds early, so then I stopped it, and then I redid it. It didn't sync up to what I thought it was going to sync up to, which is
8: kicked
0: Fox.
8: Kicked out the national news.
0: It kicked out the Fox guy. So I'm very sorry to that man, who probably literally got kicked in the studio. There's a boot that comes out. Peoria doesn't want you. Sorry, Greg made a mistake. So with that, I will say it is 7:30. 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
1: don't
0: Illinois.
1: Don't kick Julia.
0: And I'm not going to kick anybody. Julia, I think I've got everything set for you. Here we go.
8: Okay.
0: Sorry about that.
8: Peoria police are crediting Flock cameras for arresting an alleged shooting suspect on Sunday. 22-year-old Jatavius Larson was taken into custody after cameras spotted him and police conducted a traffic stop near University and Columbia Terrace. Larson was arrested for aggravated battery with a firearm in connection to an early Sunday morning shooting near McClure and Atlantic. The shooting left a 19-year-old with life-threatening injuries. Flock license plate reader cameras have come under scrutiny in recent months over concerns of hyper-surveillance and misuse by police. But backers say the technology is a tool to find criminals. A flight full of local veterans and their guardians took off from Peoria this morning, bound for the nation's capital. Today is the 40th Greater Peoria Honor Flight. Brent Bixby tells WMBD's Greg and Dan each vet comes home from D.C. with a different experience.
10: We see veterans able to tell their story that they've never told before, have that homecoming they never had before. So, again, talk about the uniqueness of every individual and every flight is amazing.
8: Everyone is invited to welcome the Honor Flight home tonight. They are scheduled to return to Peoria International Airport around 9:30. Shuttles from the CEFQ parking lot near PIA will begin around 8:30. The city of Peoria is holding a public hearing to discuss a proposed tax hike for short-term room rentals. The proposed 1.5% tourism tax would be part of a new tourism preservation and sustainability district, which city leaders believe could bring in about $600,000 a year. 25 News reports a memo from city officials says the city government would collect the tax while Discover Peoria, also known as the Peoria Area Convention and Visitors Bureau, would form a committee to manage the funds. The hearing is set to take place at the beginning of tonight's city council meeting that starts at 6 o'clock. More news in 30 minutes or as it breaks, and always at WMBDradio.com.
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13: The 25 News First Alert forecast features the return of hotter and a bit more humid weather for our Tuesday. We'll see temperatures start off in the 60s outdoor before daytime highs climb up towards the 90-degree mark. And with the return of a bit more humid conditions, heat index highs into the mid-90s will be possible. Thankfully, the heat won't be as long-lasting nor as intense as last week as a cold front takes aim at central Illinois. That'll drive the chance for scattered storms tomorrow, mainly for the morning hours. I'm 25 News First Alert meteorologist Valent Solivari for WMBD Radio.
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9: This is an awful delay on I-474 westbound, and it's from Route 116, so it's even a little before Farmington Road, and that goes all the way up to the work there at I-74. Just before there, as 474 goes over Route 8, it is likely just they're making some changes possibly there. Either way, they're close to traffic, so that's slowing things down more. Again, westbound 474, that back up starting at Route 116. Now, the ramp that was scheduled closed today looks like that's going to be closed tomorrow for a couple of hours in the morning, northbound Knoxville to northbound Route 6. That's still open. Now, the other backup is Knoxville heading southbound from McClure a little before to Nebraska. This is carrying over from last week. The right lane is closed there in both directions. And tight traffic, but not too bad on the Creve Coeur Hill. It's mainly northbound. In fact, southbound traffic, all lanes were reopened over the holiday. Cold and flu season's coming. 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
0: It's Greg and Dan Show on WMBD. Greg Batten, Dan DiOrio, 7:39. It's Tuesday. It is September 8th. Going to be close to 90 again today. Hey, the good news is this. A couple of good pieces of news, and then we'll talk toilet paper. One, we made it through summer, officially, kind of unofficially, right? This is when we go, all right, let's go. Fall, here we come. We'll work about 6 weeks. Then we'll get super excited about Halloween, Thanksgiving, Christmas. And so you got 6 weeks.
1: I'm excited for the cooler weather.
0: Yep.
1: I had really struggled last week mentally with a lot of things. And when I was at the docs, they go, one, heat's not good when you have fallen and hit your head. A lot of people who have that.
0: Stay out of the heat.
1: Yep. And electrolytes, Greg.
0: And you need electrolytes.
1: Yep.
0: Those are special lights that you get and you hang in your kitchen. They're electric, and they're electrolytes. Oh, really? Consuming electrolytes?
1: Oh, yeah.
0: Gatorades, stuff like that?
1: Yep.
0: The other thing that there's two things we'll be happy about. One is we're kind of into the fall. We're getting our work done. NFL starts tomorrow. The NFL starts tomorrow.
1: Yes, it does.
0: All right. So
1: it's up day.
0: The Canadian tariffs now at midnight, 8 hours ago, 7.5 hours ago.
1: Yeah.
0: It kicked in their tariffs on things that we bring in. Mm-hmm. And we were going through some of those last a half hour. And last week, I swear to you, I'm not trying to get out of making a mistake because I obviously made a mistake. But I read a story that is the exact opposite of the story our listener friend Ken sent me.
1: You know, that's the news today, Greg. Find a news story, and then you can go out and find the exact opposite.
0: What he sent me is the right one.
1: Yeah.
0: I don't know what I was looking at or where I got it. Maybe I flipped it in my own head, kind of a dyslexic kind of a thing.
1: Yeah.
0: We only buy about 5% of our finished toilet paper from Canada. I said it the other way around.
1: 95. You
0: so
1: said
0: maybe 90. I flipped it.
1: Uh-huh.
0: But the real answer, thank you, Ken. U.S. News and World Business. U.S. News and what is it? U.S. News and World Report. Canada is the largest foreign supplier of finished toilet paper, but that's only about 2-3% of our total consumption.
1: Okay.
0: Now we do import a lot of pulp and paper to make our toilet paper, so that will be affected a little bit, but it is not near what I thought it was going to be.
1: Okay.
0: Now, we did have this stat while we're talking about toilet paper. We consume 20% of the world's toilet paper when we are only 4% of the world's population.
1: Our diet.
0: And there are plenty of places in the world where people don't use a facility at all to go to the restroom.
1: Yeah, you're right.
0: They're not using toilet paper.
1: Yeah.
0: And then there are cultures that use other devices to clean, mm-hmm. bidets and things like that.
1: I don't want to eat at their restaurant, Greg.
0: Okay. Noted. Noted. Duly noted. Stuff we're not going to get to.
1: Here's one.
0: Okay. Go for it.
1: So 9/11's coming up. And I've been watching all the takes on 9/11 and everything. The question I had is, have we really looked back and figured out what we missed?
0: I believe we have. I'm not sure that
1: remember
0: we have done a good job.
1: Remember the famed Jamie Gorelick wall?
0: Talk to me about that.
1: Jamie Gorelick, I think, was in charge, CIA, of the information that was going back and forth. And she had compartmentalized all our different intelligence agencies. Mm-hmm. So we had information that foreign agents were training here and training here. We had the puzzle, but because of the Gorelick wall, we couldn't put it together. And there was a lot of finger-pointing against, are we ever going to clean that up? And I've never heard whether we've cleaned all that up or not, because there were a lot of people said we could have prevented this.
0: Do you think it is in the interest of our safety whether or not you should know that?
1: I think so. I'd want to know it. I want to know.
0: Why do you want to know it? Maybe those kind of things should be quiet. Then if you know it, then the bad guys
1: know
0: it.
1: What I want to know is, yeah, we're ready for that's not going to happen again. So overseas, there's a story coming out that's, I won't say directly similar, but there's a story coming out.

0: and he didn't tell anyone.
1: Wow.
0: He didn't think much of it or felt that they could handle it. So that's going to bubble around for a while.
1: What is that word? I'm sorry to put you on the spot for this, but and because I can't come up with it, but there's a word or a phrase that describes when a criminal or criminals or terrorists think so far outside the box, we weren't looking at that. There's a phrase for that. I'm going to figure that out in a minute.
0: Yeah.
1: But that's, you know, they're not going to do the planes again.
0: Right.
1: It won't be that. It will be something unexpected again. Mm-hmm. Because that's the nature of that crime.
0: Well, the
1: that,
0: big thing they're looking at now is some sort of AI related.
1: Well, AI, and it could be completely all digital.
0: Yeah.
1: Shut us down for a month.
0: Banking, we'll lose it. Energy, yeah. You name it.
1: We're done.
0: They're already looking into that.
1: All right. On a related note to 9/11, some TSA checkpoints around the country are starting to play around with something that hasn't been around for 25 years. Ever since 9/11. And that is allowing your guests or family to go to the gate with you.
0: Huh.
1: You can't do that anywhere up until just now.
0: Yeah.
1: They're doing this at 13 different airports where, and you got to get pre-approved. Your family's got to have go through the same stuff. There's a whole checklist of how to do this. They will be able to go down to the gate with you until you get on the plane. That used to be the way it was. Mm-hmm. You'd go with mom or dad or whoever's going on the trip. You'd sit there with them. They get on their plane. They give you a hug, and everybody is happy. The airports participating, the John Glenn Columbus Airport in Columbus, Ohio, Dallas-Fort Worth, I'll be darned, Detroit, their airport, Indianapolis, Harry Reid in Vegas, L.A. LAX is going to try it, San Diego and Salt Lake City, International in Utah. Non-ticketed visitors who are approved for the program must still go through screening. They must apply through TSA and receive a gate-side pass 1 to 3 days before arriving at the airport. So it's very, very tightly controlled. But in many respects, that's a very nice thing.
0: Mm-hmm.
1: I think there's something calming about having your family with you right up until the last minute.
0: Yeah.
1: And you know, give everybody a kiss and a hug and off you go. 747 on WMBD. NFL season starts tomorrow. $30 billion by the American Gaming Association is predicted to be wagered through sports books this season.
0: New England, Seattle, a rematch of the Super Bowl that said this is the one to watch. What you shouldn't do is hold a political convention opposite of that.
1: Really weird that people in the know. Yeah. There's lots of people involved in things, right?
0: Yeah.
1: People in the know would have a Republican convention, especially with this important midterms coming up.
0: Yeah.
1: The same night as the NFL kicks off.
0: Yeah.
1: Where is that convention? I don't even know.
0: Dallas.
1: What that is in Dallas?
0: Yeah.
1: Yeah, that was, I know it's hard, all of you guys and gals that plan stuff.
0: Yeah.
1: You always try to plan it away from other things, and you always find yourself caught.
0: Here's the interesting observation culture-wise. It's the president. He's going, you know, these are very important midterm elections. This is important to America. What's more important, you know, the elections coming up or football? And we go, football.
1: Yeah.
0: That's
1: no.
0: who we are.
1: No, that's.
0: We're tired of politics. We're tired of all the noise.
1: Well, and
0: football is a relief.
1: And the other day, 89% of us said, yeah, you're all corrupt, right? Yeah. I mean, that's what we said.
0: Oh, we haven't even talked about those polls in detail.
1: A couple of big polls. We just have no faith in the government at all.
0: And it goes.
1: So we'd rather watch a football game.
0: And it goes back to, and I brought it up before, in 2016, I was reading a book called The Failure of Intelligence by General Hayden. He was one of the Never Trumpers. I'm not going to go into the details of their arguments and why they didn't want Trump president. But that chapter he had between us becoming a vertical society and a horizontal society, he had his whole chapter. The vertical society is everything we believed in. College, religion, the government, all that stuff. That was always what we looked up to.
1: Right.
0: And we've lost faith in all of that. And we've become a horizontal society where we'd rather, instead of hearing a college professor or someone in government, we'd rather hear an

0: an influencer or someone on our level.
1: Oh, yeah.
0: And we've shifted from vertical to horizontal. Yeah. And so that those polls really reflect that, whatever, we don't trust you anymore.
1: And the same thing that you just said, convention or football?
0: Football,
1: sorry.
0: Yeah.
1: That's what we're going to do. Hey, Proctor Place is a wonderful home for so many folks. It could be your parents, grandparents, could be yourself. There's age requirements. You got to be a certain age to get in there. But it's an independent life care community and life care. So your mom and dad goes in, or mom, let's just say it's mom. Mom goes in. She doesn't want the house anymore. Good. Sell the house. No mowing. No snow to worry about. None of that. Now, mom has housekeeping and laundry service. She has food on premises all day long. She has some folks watching out for her health care because they have health care on site. And you never have to go out. If you don't want to. However, maybe mom's still working or volunteering.
0: Mm-hmm.
1: She got a car. She drives great. They have garages where everybody has their own place to park their car. It's good.
0: Well, and really, we could describe it, and we do. It's the floor to ceiling along the hallways, the windows looking outside. It's kind of back and secluded, even though it's off a main road. It's really worth making an appointment and getting a tour. If you're thinking about it.
1: They are Proctor Place. They're on right off of Sterling,
0: mm-hmm.
1: on Reservoir Road, very centrally located, but quiet.
0: Yes.
1: It's very nice. ProctorPlace.org is the website. The phone number, 309-566-4205.
2: Now westbound 474 is on the brakes from Route 116. Boy, it looks pretty solid all the way up to just before Route 6. All that road work, crossover, maybe some changes there. Now northbound Route 6, all lanes are open. That was reopened before the Labor Day weekend. And southbound is still down to one lane. Not much of a delay there. But there is a backup on War Memorial Drive at Sterling Glen. That's in both directions. Southbound Knoxville from before McClure down to I-74. The right lane is blocked there around Nebraska. 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
0: Mostly sunny, 90 today, 40% chance of rain, but that's way late. 85 tomorrow, 70% chance of scattered thunderstorms. Thursday, cooler, 81 with a slight chance of storms. Right now, 64.
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1: It's Greg and Dan Show, WMBD. Greg Batten, Dan DiOrio. Time for dumb stuff, Dano.
0: Dumb stuff you need to know before 8.
1: According to the Hot Dog and Sausage Association, Labor Day is the official end of hot dog season. We don't stop eating them, but it's their season.
0: Yeah.
1: Between Memorial Day and Labor Day, we eat 7 billion.
0: Wow. I would say, with the NFL starting, this is we're getting into peak sausage season.
1: Oh, yeah, yeah. Hump day. NFL starts tomorrow. Go.
0: Well, I had, real quick, my grandpa and my dad made homemade sausage. And they'd have to hang it because you'd do the tie-it. They'd hang it all over our kitchen. You name it. It was just hanging everywhere. And my friends who are on the wrestling team who are trying to lose weight would come over and go, nope, we got to get out of here. Dumb stuff you need to know before 8.
1: And this is a real story. Over Labor Day, the boss at the Steel Chainsaw Company, you and I have steel products at our house, STIHL, said that 5 hours should be added to the work week without extra pay. That would boost productivity without increasing labor costs. He said that to his company out loud and to the world, over Labor Day weekend.
0: Uh-huh. Is there a boycott of steel right
1: no.
0: now?
1: No, but I'm sure his employees aren't real happy.
0: No. Well,
1: of course it would increase profit.
0: Yeah.
1: Of course it would. We're working for free.
0: Yeah. Dumb stuff you need to know before 8.
1: Name the most popular beer in America right now. This happens to be what we drink most often at our house, although I don't drink a lot of beer.
0: I would say the Standard 2, Miller, or Bud.
1: No, it's Michelob Ultra.
0: Really?
1: Very popular.
0: Oh.
1: By accident, I bought a case, a 12, one day, and they were 7.5 ounces. They were little cans. You know I like little things.
0: Yeah.
1: And at first I was bummed. I was like, oh. And then I realized that's really all I want. I often pour out a full beer or a part of a beer.
0: I never know that. I'm not a huge beer drinker. I'll have, one occasionally. What is an ultra? Is that a light beer?
1: Yeah, it's a light beer. It's a light beer. It's like 70 calories or 80 calories. Yeah, yeah. The least popular is Milwaukee's Best Ice. That is the least popular beer in America.
0: I have had, I will occasionally grab a Wonky's Best Ice.
1: You know why?
0: Why?
1: Because it's so unpopular, it's probably been marked way down.
0: Yeah, it is. Yeah.
1: We need to move this.
0: And I think Milwaukee's Best Ice is opposite of Ultra.
1: It is 8 o'clock on WMBD. I hope you're off to a good start to your short week. Maybe you got a short work week. That's cool. Let's go. 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It is 8 o'clock. 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
18: I'm Dave Anthony, Fox News, imposing new tariffs today on billions of dollars worth of American imports, retaliating to the Trump tariffs the president put in place after trade talks broke down last month.
19: Those tariffs hit hundreds of American products on $20 billion of goods. Canada is imposing tariffs as high as 50% on milk, steel, and aluminum products, 20% on cheese, paper, or household appliances. The 50% tariffs on Canadian goods include products ranging from wine to hockey equipment.
18: That's Fox's Alex Hogan. And while that could affect the economy, oil prices are rising almost 2% this morning after Iran-backed Houthi militants went on the attack in Saudi Arabia, hitting facilities in several cities after also targeting oil tankers in the Red Sea, Saudi Arabia vowing to retaliate. The U.S. has gone on the attack again in the Pacific in the year-long operation targeting drug trafficking.
20: U.S. Southern Command officials say the vessel was linked to the criminal group Los Choneros and is the fifth targeted by U.S. forces in less than 2 weeks. A Southern Command statement says that the Joint Task Force intercepted a floating refueling station that supported illegal drug trafficking operations in the Eastern Pacific. Video shows military personnel boarding a boat, followed by a helicopter flying overhead, and then a projectile striking and sinking it. The military says those on board were removed and have been transferred to Ecuadorian authorities.
18: Fox's Tanya J. Powers. Hurricane Lowell moving past Hawaii, but it's been brushing by for hours, closest to Kauai, where the power is out for almost the entire island. Fox Weather's Mike Seidel's there.
21: Not surprising. With winds gusting as high as 84 miles an hour. It's still raining, still pelting me. The good news is, a couple of things, the tide is now going out. So those persistent, gnarly waves coming in from the Pacific have backed off. They're not coming as far inland.
18: There's a manhunt in France for two thieves who stole two paintings from a Renoir museum, artwork worth more than $10 million. 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
22: WMBD Radio Local News. I'm Julia Bradley. A 22-year-old has been arrested for a shooting early Sunday morning in Peoria's East Bluff that left a man with life-threatening injuries. Peoria police say 22-year-old John Tavius Larson was identified as the suspect in the shooting of a 19-year-old in the area of McClure and Atlantic around 5:30 a.m. They say Larson was located later in the day with the help of flock technology and taken into custody after a traffic stop near Columbia Terrace and University. Larson was questioned by police, then arrested for aggravated battery with a firearm. Labor unions across central Illinois celebrated their solidarity yesterday with the annual Peoria Labor Day Parade. It stepped off near West Peoria's Lower Bradley Park, marching down Farmington Road before ending at Raber Packing. One of this year's grand marshals was Matt Bortolo, representing Laborers Local 165. He says he's fortunate to be honored as one of the faces of the labor movement.
23: We're really fortunate to have the type of trades and crafts in this area. We're part of the fabric of this community, and it's a day we're celebrating.
22: Todd Holzinger of the IBEW Local 34 was the other grand marshal, who's described as an activist and volunteer for local labor. Your local video slot machines could soon require an ID scan before you can play. Capital News Illinois reports the state gaming regulators are expanding the self-exclusion program to block problem gamblers from over 9,000 slot locations. It's part of a $162 million state contract to upgrade terminals with ID card readers by the end of next year. The plan would also let people ban themselves online or by mail rather than having to walk into a casino to sign up. More news in 30 minutes or as it breaks, and always at WMBDRadio.com.
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3: The 25 News First Alert forecast features the return of hotter and a bit more humid weather for our Tuesday. We'll see temperatures start off in the 60s outdoor before daytime highs climb up towards the 90-degree mark. And with the return of a bit more humid conditions, heat index values into the mid-90s will be possible. Thankfully, the heat won't be as long-lasting nor as intense as last week as a cold front takes aim at central Illinois. That'll drive the chance for scattered storms tomorrow, mainly for the morning hours. I'm 25 News First Alert meteorologist Valent Solivari for WMBD Radio.
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5: There's an accident now by the Northwoods Mall, northbound Sterling at Scenic. Only the right lane open. Big delay westbound 474 will start around Route 116. Farmington Road, that area heading up towards Route 6. No longer a crossover there for traffic. It is down to one lane, though, westbound on 474. That's why we're seeing the backup. They're actually removing the crossover, so they have that left lane closed. Route 6 actually looks good. That ramp from northbound Route 6 to northbound Knoxville scheduled to close today is actually going to be closed tomorrow. That's what the arrow boards say. So wait for that tomorrow. A couple-hour closure for that ramp. We'll touch on that tomorrow morning. Now, on Knoxville southbound, that's going to tighten up from before McClure to Nebraska. That's still down to one lane with the right lane blocked. Doesn't matter what day or time, 24/7, Overlander Electric will be there for you and your need. 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

0: Greg and Dan show on WMBD. Greg Batten, Dan DiOrio. A little after 8 o'clock, 809. Or in Michigan, 8091. And then...
1: No, wait a minute.
0: It would be the other way around.
1: Michigan.
0: 859.
1: It would be...
0: 859. Whatever. You know the joke. We just can't do it, okay? We can't do it. This hour is brought to you by Adam Merrick Real Estate. Adam's signature marketing program will maximize your return on investment.
1: In fact, we got to do the last 30 seconds of the last hour over again.
0: Oh, I should have done that joke when I messed up the timing earlier today.
1: Yes, you should have.
0: I should have made a Michigan joke. Gosh darn it. The flu's around now. Julia's been talking about it a little bit. So that's time that all the flu people are talking flu stuff.
1: Yeah.
0: All the time, but we get our friend Dr. Brian Curtis from OSF on. He's always very practical.
1: Mm-hmm.
0: And he always looks at us, even though I can feel his eyeballs on me from the phone. Like, did you get your flu shot? Stop judging me, Doc. Here's how you protect yourself from the flu.
1: Okay.
0: This is according to the experts.
1: Yeah.
0: Now, we're going to make fun of this for a minute because this doesn't seem unusual to me. Like, one, avoid contact with sick people. Yeah, that's a good idea.
1: Yeah.
0: Right off the top, I'm thinking to myself.
1: Again.
0: Good.
1: Again, and we talk about this often. If you're sick and you stay home, the company's kind of like, well, why are you staying home?
0: Yeah.
1: Instead of going, good, we don't need you to come in.
0: There's a weird thing there.
1: Yeah.
0: That goes on both sides. Most companies are mad that you don't come in.
1: Yeah.
0: Okay.
1: And if you could work from home, work from home.
0: Well, a lot of people can't. Retail and all that
1: stuff.
0: I know.
1: Yeah, you're right.
0: Cover your cough and your sneeze.
1: Okay. Yep.
0: That's pretty practical.
1: Yeah.
0: Contact your health care provider if you get sick. No kidding. I should call my doctor. Here's another thing. A lot of people can't afford that.
1: No, you're right.
0: A lot of people cannot afford to go to the doctor, period.
1: Yep. Or get a ride, or there's different complications.
0: Test if you have symptoms.
1: What?
0: Okay, again, I'm going to kind of pick on the healthcare industry here. That's where these tips come from.
1: Yeah.
0: I'm sorry. A small minority of us will do that.
1: Yeah.
0: But if I get sick, I'm going to go, I got the flu. I'm not going to go test. I'm just going to accept the fact that I'm unwell for a while.
1: Where do you go test?
0: Well, you go to your doctor.
1: Oh, okay.
0: Again.
1: Yeah.
0: A lot of people don't have doctors yet.
1: Are there test kits? Although I heard 97% of them come from Canada.
0: I don't know if you can test at home for flu. I don't think you can.
1: Yeah.
0: Also, wash your hands a lot.
1: Yeah.
0: Okay. Well, that's mom told you that.
1: Yeah.
0: This one is the one that is most controversial.
1: Okay.
0: Wear a well-fitted N95 mask in crowded settings.
1: Mm-hmm.
0: That one brings back the pandemic.
1: Yeah.
0: And it makes people feel weird. Mm-hmm. There are a number. When I go to the grocery store these days, I'd say I'd see one or two every time of people. It tends to be older people. And I never think, oh, political stuff. No, it's like, well, I don't know anything about you.
1: Yeah.
0: Maybe you've got cancer and you're like trying to protect yourself. That does not bother me at all.
1: Me either.
0: There's one particular worker at my grocery store. Always wears a mask.
1: Okay. You haven't hit the prime one yet, Greg.
0: All right, what we got? Talk to me.
1: And because of what I'm going through, I get this a lot.
0: Okay.
1: First of all, sleep.
0: Okay.
1: Sleep. 8 hours of sleep.
0: Yep.
1: Routine, eat, sleep, do everything at the same time during the winter. Don't go overboard. Don't get out of whack. Keep your routine and keep it simple, and that'll keep you from getting sick, or at least help.
0: I agree. First of all, that sleep thing is important for many aspects of our lives.
1: Yes.
0: They're finding so many components of our health related to our lack of or disrupted sleep patterns. We're, in particular, in America, we're not very good at it because we built ourselves as these robots that can go to work no matter what. And it kind of proved how great you were the more you could go to work without any sleep. And I don't think that's an accurate, well, we know it's not. It's not an accurate
1: and
0: statement.
1: And what you eat and eat consistently at the same time. Routine's big.
0: You know what we need? I'll tell you what we need. What? I'm tired of talking about eating food. I want Soylent Green. I just want the government to give me something.
1: Yeah.
0: And they're like, this is all you need. I say, okay. I don't have to worry about it anymore. Yeah. Investigators are trying to figure out what the H happened to that Amazon cargo plane. It barreled past the end of an airport runway at 130 miles an hour.
1: Where's my notes on this? All right, the questions they were asking, many experts, former pilots, yeah, were focused on speed at the landing, 130 miles per hour, well down the runway before landing. Not all the landing gear was engaged. And they're asking, okay, it was beyond, far beyond the normal touchdown zone. Why didn't the pilots
0: pull up
1: and circle back? I mean, so there's a lot that's going to go on into this investigation. And there's a lot of second guessing. And from the experts I was watching yesterday, rightly so, they're looking at this point, at this point, at this point. So,
0: you know what the bad thought I had?
1: What's that?
0: I got zero evidence, nothing. I'm just a guy listening to a story.
1: Okay.
0: When I heard there were only two pilots on board,
1: yeah,
0: I was like, those guys are screwing around. I don't know what screwing around means.
1: I believe
0: somebody wasn't paying attention to something.
1: The flight was coming from Mexico.
0: Okay.
1: Could they have been tired? I don't know.
0: Who knows?
1: Yeah. It's
0: tragic.
1: Yeah.
0: Now, Hawaii, this is so strange.
1: By the way, if you're wondering where the injuries were, they went through a road that connects a lot of small industries that are around the airport.
0: Oh, they hit cars.
1: Yes.
0: Yeah, they hit cars.
1: Yeah.
0: So Hurricane Lowell becomes the third tropical system to hit Hawaii.
1: Yeah.
0: We just talked not long ago how Hawaii never gets these.
1: Right.
0: And now they've had three. Powerful Category 2 is hitting Hawaii this morning. Heavy rain, strong waves, damaging winds. The governor issued a state of emergency. They do all of that. 110 miles per hour winds, 30 foot surf. It will pass the west side of Hawaii near the west side of the island Niihau, which I have never heard of before.
1: Mm-hmm.
0: A hurricane warning in effect for all of the Hawaiian islands.
1: You know, we forget about this with the last hurricane and all these systems coming through. I was watching some video early this morning of the rain that was coming down. We forget, okay, we get 3-4 inches around here. That's a lot of rain, right?
0: Right.
1: They get it in Hawaii. It's on the mountains. They're getting 6 inches in the mountains. It's got to come downhill to
0: go
1: towns.
0: Somewhere, yeah.
1: Yeah. And so the rapids and the amount of water coming down that hill was scary. And it happens every time they have a big system like that.
0: The headline in the New York Times, she was given up for dead, then a faint cry came from the depths of the mud. Rescuers found a woman yesterday in Nepal after 10 days.
1: Wow.
0: 54 years old. And to be honest with you, judgment call here.
1: Yeah.
0: When they popped her up out of the mud and propped her up and gave her water.
1: Yeah.
0: She looked pretty good. I mean, she didn't look like she was great, but yeah. I was like, she didn't look like she was about to pass. That's unbelievable.
1: That is.
0: I saw a woman do a piece yesterday standing on the site of where that building was, where they people go out and do all the treks,
1: yeah.
0: Where the water came over.
1: Yeah.
0: She was standing where the building used to be. Dude, it's just mud. It is just nothing.
1: Oh.
0: All of that is gone.
1: Yeah.
0: It's unbelievable.
1: And the more you hear about the story of the guy who saved all those kids from school.
0: Oh, the kids at the school. Oh, my goodness.
1: Man.
0: All right. Let's do this. Let us tell you, it is 8:18. Let us tell you that coming up in a couple of minutes, we will tell you all about an event for women in just a couple of minutes. We'll also tell you the weather and the forecast. You're the forecast and the weather. The weather and traffic. Sorry, I got distracted. Gutter helmet. I want to talk about gutter helmet real quick. Gutter helmet is your forward nose design answered. You were just talking about rain.
1: Mm-hmm.
0: Gutter helmet can actually handle 22 inches of rain an hour.
1: Yeah.
0: Which is never going to happen. And if it does, your gutters are the last thing you're worrying about. It's a forward nose design. The water comes down. It's covered over the gutter. Covered over the gutter. And then the rain drips under, like a baby's chin does milk.
1: Mm-hmm.
0: All the junk goes to the ground. You're never cleaning your gutters again. It's safe. It's good looking.
1: I think one of the big things, besides never having to clean your gutters again, is it helps save your foundation.
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2: An accident by the Northwoods Mall on northbound Sterling at Scenic. The big delay this morning has been westbound 474. Now, the work just before Route 6, we've had that crossover for a while now, but that crossover is over now. Westbound traffic on the new bridge, what traffic spotters are saying there, and it's down to one lane as they remove the crossover barriers, so the left lane is blocked. The other slowdown is on Knoxville heading southbound. That's before McClure down in Nebraska carrying over from last week. That's still down to one lane, both directions, Knoxville at Nebraska. Cold and flu season's coming. 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
1: All right, here
0: Do
1: we
0: it,
1: go.
0: Do it, baby. Give it to me.
1: All right. Mostly sunny, 90 today, 40% chance of rain, but that is late. Tomorrow, 85, best chance of rain tomorrow, scattered thunderstorms, 70% chance. Let me look at the, do they have the timing? No, they don't really have the timing yet on that one. And then as far as Friday, 81, so it is cooling off right now, 65.
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4: Updates on inflation are expected to be a major focus this week. The Producer Price Index, inflation at the wholesale level for August, is released on Thursday, and the Consumer Price Index is out on Friday. Fed Governor Christopher Waller said last week he's inclined to argue in favor of keeping interest rates steady if reports show inflation pressures cooling. Ryan Payne of Payne Capital Management says the economy remains strong, which is one of the reasons interest rates on bonds are higher.
5: We're confused with this. If you look at the last decade, we had very, very low inflation because we had low growth. We have higher growth, so you have to expect a little more inflation. Now we're back to normal interest rates. 5% on a 10-year treasury is normal long-term.
4: Another tech giant reports earnings this week. Oracle releases its numbers on Thursday. That's your Fox Business Report. I'm Jenny Coselda, invested in you.
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0: It's Greg and Dan show on WMBD. Can't wait to do this one, Danny. Here we got Jen Grogan's here. Rekindle the Shift, understanding your emotions, your body, and your season. That is a very interesting word in this conversation. Hi, Jen, first of all. Good morning.
18: Hi,
0: to you.
18: Thank you guys for having me.
0: Rekindle Health is your company.
18: Rekindle Health, yes.
0: Yes, that's your company.
18: Yeah.
0: And you're putting together a little get-together conversation with you and some other ladies.
18: Yes.
0: To talk about women's health.
18: Exactly.
0: What is it about women's health that has you most frustrated right now? What is it?
18: I think just understanding our body. Why are we going through what we go through? And that's the whole reason why we did Rekindle the Shift.
0: Did our mothers and grandmothers, they all went through it because the bodies are the same. I mean, hormones and all this stuff. But it seems like maybe there was never an outlet for a conversation in a previous generation.
18: I believe that. My mom passed away when I was 20, and she was only 48 when she passed. So I didn't really have the chance to talk to her about body changes and stuff like that, especially for hormones. Being my age now, I think it's really important. I think because we have female bodies, but we all go through different changes differently. So it affects everyone differently.
0: Now you're having an event where this conversation will be fleshed out.
18: Exactly. Yes.
0: Tell me about it. It's coming up pretty quickly.
18: It's coming up this Saturday, September the 12th, at Quail Meadows Banquet Center in Washington.
0: Okay.
18: What we do is we have a panel of five wonderful speakers coming, mental health, talking about anxiety. That's with Sharon Mindock.
0: Okay.
18: We have pelvic health with Kimberly from Pelvic Love Physiotherapy and Wellness. We're going to talk about the lymphatic and myofascia support with Joyce Day from Haven 309. And we have a fitness and nutrition speaker, Cindy Wilfong, who used to be a competitive bodybuilder.
0: Yeah, I know Cindy.
18: And now
0: yeah.
18: she's with Titan Fitness.
0: Yeah.
18: And then we have hormone therapy with perimenopause and menopause with Sarah Heron from Salus Wellness.
0: Ooh, it's so complicated, isn't it?
18: It is. And then we have the Q&A, I think, is going to be the big thing that women should be drawn to, because you only get so many minutes with the doctor. And if you can come to a panel of professionals and ask any question that you want in a safe zone, why not? You're going to get more connection that way.
0: We'll get details on how you go to this in a second. I want to know why you put your emotions, your body, and your season. I think I know what that means, but tell me what you think that means.
18: Well, we go through different shifts. It's not just menopausal shifts. It's life shifts. Like, I lost my parents both to cancer. That's a shift. What are my emotions? You know, you're going to go through emotions of grief.
0: Sure.
18: And it's understanding that. You can go through grief with menopause, too, but there's other things that go along with it, your emotions, and then your body in general. What is my body saying? I think if we don't take the time to listen to our bodies, we're doing a disfavor to it. And then we have your season. Why am I in the season? What is my purpose?
0: Right.
18: Even though I'm going through changes and shifts in my life, what is the purpose?
0: What am I doing now?
18: Yes.
0: Yeah. Here's the thing that I think is interesting is it sometimes feels like you're alone. I have women in my family, so obviously I know these stories. And I remember back in my own mother, who's been gone a long time, the struggles she had with all of this. She had zero people to talk to.
18: Mm-hmm.
0: The doctor, are you kidding me? That was a guy's doctor she was going to for all those years. So this is an opportunity coming up this Saturday. How do you sign up for this?
18: Well, you go to the event page on Facebook, Rekindle the Shift, and you can buy your tickets there. There's a lot of information on that event page that I poured into. So it's going to be at the Quail Meadows. Doors open at 3, but the program starts at 3:30.
0: Should they plan for a couple hours?
18: Yeah, because you got five speakers.
0: Yeah.
18: I'm also narrating what I went through and how each of these areas has helped me as a health coach myself. I had to put my health coaching cap on and figure stuff out for myself.
1: Well, and is this an opportunity for women who are going through this to go, hey, this is like kind of normal? This is what people go through? I mean, because I think a lot of people go, I think they...
0: Yeah, am I an outlier?
1: Am I an outlier? Or is this... Other people have gone through the same thing I'm going through.
18: I think that they'll find that it's beneficial because everyone goes through the changes in life.
0: Right.
18: That I think they need to come and hear it. So they're not alone. I think that's why the big deal about this event is you're not alone. Come connect. Come learn.
0: One of the words you have written on the flyer is connection.
18: Yes.
0: That's a very important thing.
18: Connection and education.
0: Yeah, not just this subject. We all need to be connected better.
18: So changes are normal, yes, but everyone, it's bio-individuality.
0: Right.
18: So you can have 50 women, but they're all going to experience changes differently in life.
0: Rekindle the Shift this Saturday, Quail Meadows Banquet Center, beautiful place, easy to get to. Doors at 3, starts at 3:30. Speakers, go to Rekindle the Shift on social media, Facebook in particular,
18: yes,
0: and get your tickets that way.
18: Yes.
0: And take a girlfriend. That would be a good
18: yes.
0: one.
18: Yes, and bring a friend.
0: Bring a buddy with.
1: Hey, Greg, can we put that in the Greg and Dan file?
0: What's that?
1: Bio-individuality.
0: Yes, I will. I'll hang my hat on that every day of the week. Jen, it is great to talk to you.
18: Thank you for having me.
0: Best of luck on your event. It is 8:30 on WMBD. We'll talk with our friend David Commande. The Heartland Festival Orchestra is kicking off the new season. 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
17: I'm Therese Crowley. At the White House Ellipse, President Trump hosts 9/11 responders with a 21-foot, 16,000-pound beam from the World Trade Center fallen South Tower. FDNY Captain Gerald Chapura tells Fox.
19: Everybody has a 9/11 story.
20: Yeah.
19: So when we bring them up on the steel, they lay their hands on it. They tell us their story. A lot of people weep and cry. It's an amazing and emotional time, really is. And for us to do it, it's a blessing.
20: Yeah.
19: Because our mantra, never forget and always remember.
17: For the terror attack 25-year anniversary, Canada hits the U.S. with retaliatory tariffs 20 to 50% on U.S. steel, dairy, a range of goods, but seafood and Maine lobster exempt. New Hampshire, a primary day. Democrat Congressman Chris Pappas at risk of losing to a DSA challenger. Kauai getting slammed by winds of Cat 2 Hurricane Lowell. Most of the power is out on the Garden Nile. 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
21: 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Brent Bixby tells WMBD's Greg and Dan each vet is accompanied by a guardian to help them through their day in D.C.
22: It could be a son or a daughter or a grandchild, a niece or nephew that's going along that they get to actually share those stories that they had during their military career. Every person's different. Every flight's different. It's absolutely amazing how it works.
21: The honor flight is scheduled to return tonight around 9:30. Everyone is invited to come welcome them home. Shuttle service from the CEFQ parking lot near the airport begins around 8:30. Peoria gas prices are down 7.5 cents from a week ago, with Gas Buddy's average price at the pump today $4.12. But don't expect the relief to last. AAA's price is even higher at $4.20 a gallon. AAA warns the rest of the country isn't feeling any break, with the national average sitting around $4.15 a gallon. Gas Buddy's Patrick DeHaan says global supply issues mean local price drops are temporary. And he says $6 diesel is a very real possibility in the coming weeks. The city of Peoria is holding a public hearing to discuss a proposed tax hike for short-term room rentals. The proposed 1.5% tourism tax would be part of a new tourism preservation and sustainability district, which city leaders believe could bring in about $600,000 a year. 25 News reports a memo from city officials says city government would collect the tax, while Discover Peoria, also known as Peoria Area Convention and Visitors Bureau, would form a committee to manage the funds. The hearing is set to take place at the beginning of tonight's city council meeting, which starts at 6. More news in 30 minutes or as it breaks, and always at WMBDRadio.com.
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2: The 25 News First Alert forecast features the return of hotter and a bit more humid weather for our Tuesday. We'll see temperatures start off in the 60s out the door before daytime highs climb up towards the 90-degree mark. And with the return of a bit more humid conditions, heat index values into the mid-90s will be possible. Thankfully, the heat won't be as long-lasting nor as intense as last week as a cold front takes aim at central Illinois. That'll drive the chance for scattered storms tomorrow, mainly for the morning hours. I'm 25 News First Alert meteorologist Valent Solivari for WMBD Radio.
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20: Westbound 474 is still on the brakes. It's called past Farmington Road. A little bit better, but still a solid backup up to just before Route 6. The crossover is over. And they are removing some of those barriers, so the left lane is blocked for that westbound 474 traffic. Also seeing heavy traffic on Route 8 as the resurfacing work continues on Southport Road there between Edwards and I-474. Southbound Knoxville still on the brakes around McClure to Nebraska. That's still down to one lane. That's carrying over from last week. That right lane blocked both directions on Knoxville at Nebraska. Keep everyone connected online with fast, reliable performance from i3 Broadband's 100% fiber to the home network. 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I'm Ken Zersky, UfgreenAutoGroup.com, Traffic One.
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0: Greg and Dan Show on WMBD, Greg Batten and Dan DiOrio. We'll talk with David Commande, Heartland Festival Orchestra, coming up in a couple of minutes. They got a brand new season kicking off. Always fun, exciting.
1: Well, at least some of the reports from the left side of the media, Greg, are saying that the Republican Party scrambling to give away free tickets to the big midterm convention tomorrow in Texas.
0: Well, here's a couple of things about that. Yeah. One, people scramble on tickets on a lot of things. So that doesn't bother me. Two, I found it unusual. They don't normally do that, do they?
1: No, this is the first ever.
0: Okay, that's what I thought.
1: Yeah.
0: Well, why?
1: Again, we both were saying, didn't someone go, do you know the start of the NFL season?
0: Oh, yeah. That aside, but just having the midterm convention?
1: Yeah.
0: I don't know. You know, I'm not a big fan of either of the party mechanisms.
1: Mm-hmm.
0: Not the people. The people individually are fine.
1: Yeah.
0: I'm talking about the fact that the DNC and the RNC are entities whose job it is to stay in business.
1: Right.
0: That's
1: their motivation. They don't represent Democrats or Republicans. The DNC and the RNC represent corporate people.
0: 100%.
1: It's all 100%. Corporate. It has nothing to do with Democrats or Republicans.
0: It's almost like an argument between Western Michigan University and Michigan.
1: Yeah.
0: It's kind of like that. David Commande is the maestro over there at the Heartland Festival Orchestra. They're getting ready to kick off a new season. They're kicking off Friday, September 11th. And when I first, because I don't read always well because I have a little eye issue, Dave, David, I thought you were doing Mozart and brunch.
1: Yeah.
0: I was super excited. I'm going to have some Eggs Benedict.
7: So
0: and
7: sorry
0: some Mozart.
7: To disappoint.
0: So
7: it's evening.
0: Good morning, first
7: good
0: of all.
7: Good morning, yes.
0: Mozart and Bruch.
7: Bruch, yeah.
0: Yeah. Tell me about him.
7: Well, he's this solid romantic guy, 1838 to 1920, sort of Brahms's time, and he wrote this incredible violin concerto that our concertmaster Ji Myung Kim will be playing, and everybody loves this concerto. It's songful. It's beautiful. It's all those good things.
0: What made a guy back in those days romantic? Now, I know there was a romance period, right?
7: Right.
0: I mean, that describes a period.
7: Yeah.
0: But what did that mean? What's the umbrella?
7: The big thing is that from the earlier time, like Mozart's time, everything was supposed to fit perfectly. And, of course, this is, in a way, it's Mozart and Bruch, right? So sort of the beauty and the balance, everything was fitting. Think of like Greek architecture, okay? Romantic period, suddenly expression becomes more important than balance. It's got to have passion. It's got to have individuality.
0: That's so interesting to me.
7: Yeah. And in fact, horror stories came out of the Romantic period because the natural and the supernatural became a really big thing in the Romantic period also.
0: No kidding.
7: Yeah.
0: So musically, that means if things are predictable or they fit together, as you said, I think, then I'm going along and I can kind of anticipate what might be coming for me as a listener, musically. Romantic period, because of it not fitting into boxes necessarily neatly, am I surprised more? Am I feeling different emotions?
7: Well, maybe more powerfully. Also more powerful surprise. So balance and elegance. Think Mozart, think balance and elegance.
0: Yeah.
7: He had plenty of passion, but it was in a certain scale. And then you get into the romantic and things get very much louder or very much softer, or sometimes it get longer, not in this case, but yeah.
0: Well, you're so in tune with the, pardon the pun, with the history of all of this. Explain to me how those two groups of musicians liked each other or hated each other. Did the
1: yeah, you know, I was
0: did
1: about
0: the romantics guy come along and everybody's like, Gen Z, we don't like you.
1: Exactly. I was about to ask the same question. Were there critics back then where someone goes, romantic? Yeah, it was not romantic.
7: Well, you guys are picking up on the thing.
0: Boom. Look at us.
7: The thing in the 19th century, because in especially among the Germans, right, there was this Wagner and Richard Strauss thing, which was extreme to the romanticism. They invented this thing called the tone poem, which just tells a story but doesn't have any form, so to speak. It's just telling a story about a guy who's on his deathbed and dies and goes to heaven or whatever it is.
0: Right.
7: Whereas people like Brahms and Bruch, they wanted the passion of the romantic sensibility inside of the form that they inherited from the classics.

0: beat back economy. That inflation, right?
1: So what are the prices then? You drop back?
0: An adult ticket is 50. It was 65. It's down
1: good
0: to
1: for
0: 50.
1: You, Matt. That's good.
2: These are non-Canadian tickets.
1: These are non-Canadian tickets. They're not tariff. Nobody's doing nothing to these tickets. Hey, here's the deal, folks. This is just kicking off the season for the Harlem Festival Orchestra. Can I, will you give me permission to say something that has my heart happy?
0: Sure.
1: Right? I looked at your rundown.
0: Yeah.
1: The second, third show?
0: Yeah.
1: Danny, third show. I think it's third, is in January.
0: Frank and Frankie.
1: Frank and Frankie. Name who Frank and Frankie are. Give it to me.
2: Frankie Valli and Frank,
1: Sinatra.
2: Oh.
1: Together. Frank Sinatra.
0: Blue Eyes, yeah.
1: Oh, my God. That will be a wonderful evening.
0: It will indeed.
1: That will be cool.
0: So we have a really big balance for the season. Always variety. And some of our shows are actually Unitarian Church. And like this one. But that one in January is at our usual Five Points. This weekend, this Friday, Global Crossroads Global Methodist Church on Route 24. Yeah.
1: Feeling good about the new season? When do you put the season together? I mean, have you done this a year ago?
0: Well, yeah, except this one was a little later. We had some complications with venues and a number of things. So this one kind of got planned late-ish. Right now, I'm thinking about the season after this one, actually.
1: You have to, right?
0: Yeah, yeah.
1: I mean, just for venues alone.
0: You do.
1: And then the players and the music or whatever you're going to flesh out.
0: Yeah.
1: And then are you, as the maestro, when do you start working on the show that is Friday? Have you been working on that for weeks?
0: Decades.
1: I believe you on that.
0: No, but I mean,
1: believe you.
0: And
1: but
0: also,
1: all of it is leading to it, right?
0: That's right. Well, so Mozart's Overture to Marriage of Figaro, that is the most brilliant bubbling champagne music ever was. By the way, the Linz Symphony number 36 that we're playing, he wrote in 3 days.
1: Okay. That's like
0: this Mozart.
1: Yeah, that's like writing a rock song in 15 minutes.
0: It's like channeling from heaven,
1: this
0: guy. Just barely enough time for the copyists to write out the parts and have a rehearsal or two, and then there was the world premiere.
1: I do believe that is what happens. I believe the bolt comes down into some people, and they hear it, and they write it down.
0: Yeah.
1: God bless them. Yeah. It's good to see you again. HeartlandFestivalOrchestra.org is the website to get tickets and all the information about all the shows. And prices are lowered.
0: They
1: fighting
0: are lowered.
1: Inflation, one violin at a time.
0: And you can subscribe to 3 or 4 or 5 concerts.
1: Nicely done.
0: Or just come.
1: Just come. It's good to see you, man. It is David Commande.
0: Nice.
1: David Commande and WMBD. Now, here's something for you. Here's another thing to invite you to. September 28th, which is 2 or 3 weeks from now, noon to 5, our friends at Pearl Technology bringing back their Technology Showcase and Central Illinois Cyber event again this year. 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You don't have to be somebody in this business. 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It's free to go. 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Dan and I have been there for the last 2 or 3 years, I think, in a row. It's really interesting.
0: Mm-hmm.
1: Get into the room where the FBI guys are talking.
0: Yeah.
1: That will blow your mind. They are involved in stuff. You know, they can't tell you everything, but they can tell you some stuff, and it's fascinating.
0: Mm-hmm.
1: So, again, go to pearltechnology.com/techshow. You and Pearl, the connection that matters most.
3: Westbound 474 is still on the brakes. Not quite as bad. It's heavy there approaching Route 6 there. Getting rid of the crossover. So you're on the new bridge, westbound traffic, but the left lane is blocked. We're really seeing tight traffic there on Route 8 Southport Road as that resurfacing work continues between Edwards and I-474. It's a little heavy west of I-474. Then it's tight both directions closer to Edwards. And southbound routes, southbound Knoxville is slowing down from McClure down to Nebraska. That's still down to one lane both directions on Knoxville. 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
2: Mostly sunny, 90 today, 40% chance of showers, but that's way late. Tomorrow, 85, scattered thunderstorms. This is the best chance for rain, 70%. And then Thursday, 81, 20% chance of rain. Right now, it is 66.
1: 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My grass is dead now. I'm happy about it.
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0: Greg and Dan show. Greg and Dan show. I'm the Greg, he's the Dan. Listen, here we go.
10: 9 seconds remaining. Deep drop. Underwood. 5 seconds left. Underwood's going to toss it towards the end zone. Into the crowd. And out of bounds. Time expires. It's the attack from the MAC. Western Michigan sends shockwaves across the college football world and pulls off the week one stunner. They take down the Wolverines 12-7.
11: The previous play is under further review. After review, there's 1 second remaining in the game. Third down.
10: Deep drop. Going to unload it towards the end zone. Into the crowd. J.J. Buchanan, touchdown, a miracle at Michigan Stadium.
12: And all weekend, all you saw is sports shows going, there's a foot, there's the ball, there's the double zero. What?
0: The little circle over the ball, yeah. The little red circle,
12: yeah.
0: Where it hadn't touched that dude yet and all that stuff.
12: Yeah.
0: Oh, my goodness. Oh, my goodness.
12: I don't know how they're going to explain
0: Michigan
12: that.
0: Michigan was 27.5-point favorites.
12: Yeah.
0: And they got spanked.
12: Yeah.
0: They can't take that away, by the way. The W may stick. I'm not sure it will. But they can't take away the fact they got spanked by a much lesser team. I would have
12: a rival, but
0: but I mean, they're not, you know. Story. As I said earlier this morning, I have no horse in this race whatsoever. Mm-hmm. I'm not a Michigan fan. I'm not a Michigan hater. I don't care. I know that a lot of you Ohio State fans and Michigan fans go at each other all the time. I'm out of that fray. I don't care one way or another.
12: Yeah.
0: I like good football. And that was just amazing to me to watch because I like what you just said. I said the same thing. I was like, well, that game was over.
12: Yeah,
0: that other clock that suddenly showed up somewhere, I don't know where that's from. They're supposed to sync all the clocks. I've seen a picture of the 01.
12: Yeah.
0: I was like, well, where in the hell did that come from?
12: Yeah. What clock was that? Well,
0: who's got that clock? There's some politician involved in this story or something? Where's that clock? All right, it's 8:57 on WMBD. The Greg and Dan Show. Tomorrow, what are we doing tomorrow, Danny? I think we got something to
12: say.
0: Let me tell you what I got going on. Let's see what I got on my big cat. Hi, Julia. Julia's going to be on tomorrow. We're going to talk to a fella. His name is Alex Chan. Now, Alex used to work for Bradfield's. He doesn't anymore. But he is still a friend of theirs. He went on to do some other things. But every year, he and some of his buddies get together. They go over to East Peoria, and they clean up the river.
13: Oh, cool.
0: They just pick up
12: remember
0: all the garbage.
12: This. Right.
0: All the garbage. Here's what I love about Alex Chan. The first time I ever met him, Dan and I had an appointment at Bradfield's. Dan wasn't there yet. So I was waiting in the parking lot for him. And Alex comes out because he was working at Bradfield's. And he saw me standing, or in his words, probably lurking. and he just walked right up to me. Hey, can I help you? And I was like, yeah, we're having a meeting with Greg inside in a minute. I'm waiting for my buddy Danny. Oh, okay. What are you guys going to talk about? I mean, he
13: grilling you, yeah.
0: I appreciated it.
12: Uh-huh.
0: He could have I could have been a bad guy.
12: Yeah.
0: And he could have. And then he, by asking me some questions, he realized I wasn't. But that's why you observe things and you take care of it. You get stuff done. He belongs in my club. Somebody should do something about that.
12: Yeah.
0: Somebody should have. Hey, somebody go talk to the big guy in the parking lot. He seems to be lurking, right? All right, that's it. The weekend is over. The long weekend. Julia had to work both Saturday and Monday. Sorry, Julia.
13: That's okay. I only got to work 4 days, and then I got a weekend.
0: But here we come back into the work phase. I'm going to say it one more time. This is now go time. Sorry.
13: Go time.
0: We got to go for about 6 weeks. Then it's Halloween, and we get drunk and dress up, and then we start worrying about Thanksgiving.
13: And the holidays just keep coming.
0: Right. And so after that, you don't really work very hard. But for the next 6 weeks, you do, right?
13: Yeah.
0: And the weather is going to change, and we're gonna say, oh, it feels nice.
13: I like the hoodies.
0: And Yvonne and I saw an incredibly skinny chipmunk on a walk that we had a couple of days ago. We both think that means that winter or that fall and winter are very far away because that dude's got some pounds to put on.
13: He's got to fatten up a bit.
0: He is not ready. Oh. He's going to die. He's got to eat more. But he knows, see? He knows that it's not coming for, I don't know when. Into November? Who knows what's going
12: to
0: happen?
12: You said something to him, and he looked at you and turned with his little paw and said, forget about it.
0: That's what he said. Forget about it. All right, we're going to roll. Download the WMBD Radio app. Take us everywhere. All you got to do is go to the App Store, plug in WMBD Radio. It's news time now. Fox News first, then Julia Bradley. We will see you in the morning.
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16: Democrats have the advantage. I'm Dave Anthony, Fox News. In new Fox News power rankings out 8 weeks before the November elections with control of Congress on the line.
17: Democrats are closer than Republicans to gaining the House majority, but they're not there yet. 17 seats, still toss-ups. The magic number, of course, 218. We are watching some notable shifts in Ohio's House races. Republicans are more vulnerable there today, including in the 7th District near Cleveland, where a scandal involving the incumbent Congressman Max Miller is taking its toll. Missouri's 5th near Kansas City now back in Democrats' favor after a judge had blocked some new maps which would have benefited the GOP.
16: And that's Fox's Mark Meredith. It's primary day in New Hampshire where another socialist is on the ballot. Karishma Mansour is running for Senate against Democratic Congressman Chris Pappas. On the Republican side, two former senators are squaring off, John Sununu versus Scott Brown. Canada's retaliation in a trade standoff with the U.S. took effect this morning with new tariffs on $20 billion worth of American imports. The day after President Trump added to the conflict, posting on Truth Social.
18: Canadian private jet maker Bombardier would no longer be able to sell planes in the U.S., writing in part, quote, over 50% of their revenue comes from the United States, and quote, if they want our market, they must build here and stop treating America like a piggy bank.
16: Fox's Alex Hogan. Canada and France are joining Britain, banning trade with Israeli settlements in the West Bank, where they accuse settlers of terrorism and ethnically cleansing Palestinians. It's been a stormy night in Hawaii, where it's still 4 a.m. As Hurricane Lowell passes by, Kauai's felt it the most.
19: It's left behind big pieces of asphalt. There are trees down everywhere. Boulders strewn across the roadways and parking lots.
16: Fox Weather's Mike Seidel is there.
19: The Pacific right now is kind of back to where it should be, but we had a storm surge of 3 to 4 feet, and that was forecast, and we did every bit of that.
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13: WMBD Radio Local News. I'm Julia Bradley. Labor unions across Central Illinois celebrated solidarity yesterday with the annual Peoria Labor Day Parade. It stepped off near West Peoria's Lower Bradley Park, marching down Farmington Road before ending at Raber Packing. One of this year's Grand Marshals was Matt Bartolo, representing Laborers Local 165. He says he's fortunate to be honored as one of the faces of the labor movement.
20: We're really fortunate to have the type of trades and crafts in this area. We're part of the fabric of this community, and it's a day we're celebrating.
13: Todd Holzinger of the IBEW Local 34 was the other Grand Marshal, who is described as an activist and volunteer for local labor. A flight full of local veterans and their guardians took off from Peoria this morning, bound for the nation's capital. Today is the 40th Greater Peoria Honor Flight. 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
23: The 25 News First Alert forecast features the return of hotter and a bit more humid weather for our Tuesday. We'll see temperatures start off in the 60s outdoor before daytime highs climb up towards the 90-degree mark. And with the return of a bit more humid conditions, heat index values into the mid-90s will be possible. Thankfully, the heat won't be as long-lasting nor as intense as last week as a cold front takes aim at central Illinois. That'll drive the chance for scattered storms tomorrow, mainly for the morning hours. I'm 25 News First Alert meteorologist Valent Solivari for WMBD Radio.
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2: 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I'm Delos Yonke. Corn has just been spinning its wheels for the last few sessions. December corn's down 4, 532 and 3 quarters. March down 4 and a quarter, 548. July down 3 and 3 quarters, 558 and a quarter. November soybeans are up a half, 1310 and a quarter. January up 1 and a quarter, 1326 and a quarter. March up 2 and a quarter, 1332 and a half. December wheat up 4, 738. KC up 6 and 3 quarters at $8.09. Livestock were all higher. October lean hogs up 177, 8407. December up 242. October live cattle up 292, 215.87. October feeders are up 420, 324.35. 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
15: Hey.
16: One, two, three, four,
0: number
16: five.
0: Kind of interesting goings on in the Southeastern Conference in college football. They're threatening, the SEC is threatening to boot LSU out of the conference this week over the Tigers' potential use of former pro football players.
17: it's incredible.
1: Yeah, but what do they do that's illegal?
0: Well, then, yeah, they're saying
1: that's the thing, right?
0: Violates their, you know, conference constitution or something about fair play. I don't know. I just like the fighting, and that's fine. There are too many Tigers in the SEC anyway. So, I mean, they need to have fewer Tigers.
17: Massive. Well, if we could just sync up all the clocks, that'd be the first step in any conference. Unbelievable.
0: Number four, a Fort Worth man is charged with threatening to kill U.S. Senate candidate James Tallarico. Police arrested and have charged Billy James McFatridge over sending multiple violent threats. Number three, Lindsey Clancy.
17: It's not funny, Scott.
1: I bet they called him Slim in high school.
0: Number three, Lindsey Clancy's attorney Kevin Reddington is asking President Trump to pardon his client. The president can't. It's not a federal case, but he's just trying to get famous on TikTok again. Number two, family members of 9/11 victims are holding a rally today to demand that New York Mayor Zohran Mamdani stay home during the 25th anniversary ceremonies on Friday. The latest slight happened a few days ago. It's him handing a 9/11 remembrance signing pen to his chief counsel, Ramzi Qasem, who, defended an al-Qaeda operative in court.
17: Yeah. Right.
1: Yeah.
0: It's like everybody knows what that slight is.
17: Yes, of course.
0: There's nothing you can do about it.
17: Just stay away.
0: Yeah. And number one, Iran is down to about 5 weeks' worth of oil, meaning next month could be a really bad time for the regime. So we'll see what happens. Are they close to the breaking point? Is there a breaking point?
17: That's we don't know.
0: We will be finding out.
1: They've got like no commercial flights in or out either now.
0: Yeah.
1: Jeez.
0: Yeah, it's rough times there.
1: Yeah.
0: Those are the top five stories that we're watching today. 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
17: There's a trend happening online with younger women having their boyfriends take the illiterate boyfriend test.
1: Oh, boy.
17: And some record it and put it on social media. Basically, you have this list of words, and they're asking the boyfriend, can you pronounce this word? Hyperbole, cynicism, hors d'oeuvres, epitome, faux pas, conscientious, words like that.
1: Oh, okay.
17: And a lot of guys butcher these things. Hmm. They're like looking at it like...
1: Fox Pass?
17: Yeah, maybe. Hmm. Hors d'oeuvres?
1: Yeah.
0: You know, hors d'oeuvres? Yeah.
17: Whatever it might be. And then the reaction from other women. Like, this guy can't pronounce this and you would still sleep with him? Please. Going on and on. It's the bare minimum.
0: Uh-huh.
17: And so they did this whole story about it and, you know, talking to different, quote, experts, like Dr. Wendy Walsh, a clinical psychologist, saying, okay, part of this is we have in our mating market an oversupply of educated women and an undersupply of formally educated men. She said, I'm talking academically, not necessarily in their skill set, emotional or social intelligence. Because there are, quote, intelligence gaps. That's what they call it. Because for the first time, women are now more likely to marry less educated men than men are to marry less educated women. And so it's not necessarily by women's choice. It's the new dating pool. According to a 2024 Pew Research report, in 1995, young men and women were equally likely to hold a bachelor's degree. Now 47% of women 25 to 34 have one compared to 37% of their male counterparts. But at least the writer of this piece said it's elitist and naive to draw any real conclusions about what makes a good partner based on a reading test.
0: Well, say, who would you rather have? A guy who can sight read hors d'oeuvres, or a dude who can pay your bills and fix your toilet when it breaks
17: and treat you well?
0: Yeah,
1: yeah, that part too.
17: And have the same values as you, and the same life goals. But you know, some of these women are just nasty about it.
0: Yeah.
17: And then I think about test scores in urban areas. Mm-hmm. Sounds very racist to me. I don't think hors d'oeuvres is getting pronounced all that well.
1: No.
17: If you can't read. The Robbins Trifecta coming right up.
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18: Fox News, I'm Tom Graham. Republicans preparing to rally in Texas starting tomorrow for their first ever midterm convention as they try and defend a Senate seat in the Lone Star State. Fox's Brooke Taylor.
19: President Trump and Vice President J.D. Vance, they are among the headliners for this two-night convention at American Airlines Center.
18: Texas Attorney General Ken Paxton locked in a tight Senate race with Democrat State Representative James Tallarico. President Trump paying tribute to first responders days ahead of the 9/11 terror attack anniversary.
20: With a 21-foot steel beam recovered from the World Trade Center on display near the White House, President Trump honored first responders who rushed to the Twin Towers 25 years ago this week.
21: The bravery is really incredible.
20: Tunnel to Towers has displayed the beam on a cross-country tour this year, ending later this week in New York City.
18: Fox's Jared Halpern, America's listening to Fox News.
22: 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The vets are participating in the 40th Greater Peoria Honor Flight. A new stop's been added for the vets this year. It's the USAA Memorial, which is a digital living memorial, which includes the names of all of the vets who served our country, giving the veterans a chance to see their names included. Brent Bixby tells WMBD's Greg and Dan that each vet comes home from D.C. with a different experience.
23: We see veterans able to tell their story that they've never told before. Have that homecoming they never had before. So again, talk about the uniqueness of every individual in every flight is amazing.
22: You're invited to welcome the vets home after their day in D.C. The ceremony starts at 9:30 this evening at the Peoria International Airport. Video slot machines could soon require an ID to scan before you play them. Capital News Illinois reports the state gaming regulators are expanding the self-exclusion program to block problem gamblers from over 9,000 slot locations. It's part of a massive $162 million state contract to upgrade terminals with ID card readers by the end of next year. That plan would also let folks ban themselves online or by mail rather than having to walk into a casino to sign up. An arrest has been made in Sunday morning shooting, which left one person with life-threatening injuries. Peoria police say Jontavis Larson was taken into custody following a traffic stop. He's facing charges of aggravated battery with a firearm. More news in 30 minutes for As It Breaks and always at WMBDRadio.com.
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26: The 25 News First Alert forecast features a hotter and slightly more humid Tuesday afternoon. We'll see daytime highs topping out in the upper 80s to the lower 90s, and with a bit of humidity, heat index values as high as the mid-90s are possible. Thankfully, the heat won't be as intense nor as long-lasting as what we dealt with last week, as a cold front becomes the main focal point for the midweek. This cold front will drive the chance for scattered showers and thunderstorms, mainly for the first half of our Wednesday. I'm 25 News First Alert meteorologist Valent Salivari for WMBD Radio.
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0: I've been mentioning during the top five stories we're watching today this rally urging New York City Mayor Zoran Mamdani to not show up during the Ground Zero 25th anniversary of 9/11 ceremonies on Friday. And yeah, they've got a petition going that's like 100,000 signatures right now. And they talked about it. This is a woman who lost her husband. He worked in the South Tower of the World Trade Center.
6: I thank you all. My husband Tom was killed 9/11. He worked for Euro Brokers. He was 35 years old. I want to make clear that our petition is not about Mayor Mamdani's religion or where he came from. It is strictly about the policies that he has today. Yes, he was a nine-year-old boy when 9/11 happened, but it is today that he stands with people like Hassan Piker. It is today that he hires people like Ramzi Kassem. It is today that he stands with an imam that was a co-conspirator of the 93 bombing. That is what we object to. Anyway, thank you all for hearing me.
17: Yeah. Makes sense.
0: Yeah, it's like he spends the BS well when he's talking, but you look at his actions and everything is basically a giant middle finger.
17: Yes. He tells you what he's really about, if you'll listen.
0: Yep.
17: But a lot of people don't want to hear it. I don't know what else to say about it.
1: Well, he's skilled. I mean, he's very skilled.
17: Oh, is a BSer?
1: Yeah. Oh, absolutely.
17: Oh, yeah.
1: He's very skilled.
17: But it's like all these people, they talk this whole game of who they are, and then all of a sudden, they have a chance to win office, and it's taken out of context.
1: Yeah.
17: That's what you're seeing in Michigan with El Sayed.
1: Gosh.
17: He's back to liking football again, I hear.
0: Yes. Yes, he is.
1: Oh, is he a big fan of that now? I'd miss that.
17: But yeah, I mean, it was like a slave trade there for a while, football.
1: Yes, I was.
17: Colonialism. But now he's, of course, he's a football fan again.
1: Okay.
17: Don't know what he said about the clock as far as Western Michigan and Michigan and that controversy.
1: Mm-hmm.
17: Boy, Stephen A. Smith not happy about that.
1: He spends a lot of time being unhappy, but anyway, go ahead.
17: Yeah, he was. Mm-hmm. Just like, it's ridiculous. Dude, I understand what they said. The clock, the official clock, is different than what you see or what's on the scoreboard. Why?
1: I've been watching football a long time. I never knew that. Until today.
17: It seems like
1: I never knew that.
17: BS to everybody.
7: What about the synchronization of the clocks? It's two different clocks that they were referred to. Nobody should be buying that nonsense. The clock showed zero. It's an absolute joke. There's no question about it. Michigan should suffer in the rankings. They were putrid offensively. They were a 27.5-point favorite and almost ended up losing this game. I'm not buying it one bit. It's absolutely ridiculous that they came to that conclusion.
17: Yeah. And if you're like, what are you talking about? Well, Western Michigan had the game won.
1: Yeah.
17: Because the clock shows zero. Ball's still in the air. Oh, wait, hold on. Under review. Oh, 1 second left, and then miracle play, catches a touchdown pass, and they win.
0: Mm-hmm.
17: You can say whatever you want, but a lot of people are going to be thinking that is rigged.
1: Looked bad.
17: Oh, yeah. Especially when you have a team with that much money involved. Yeah, it does not look good. I happen to see this. Judge gives illegal immigrant 20-day slap on wrist for crash killing dad and son. Unbelievable. Yeah. Florida big rig driver reported illegal immigrant who triggered a multi-car pileup in Ohio that killed a local father and his 11-year-old son got a very lenient 20-day jail sentence.
0: Gosh.
17: Lima Municipal Court Judge Tammy Hirsch handed down the slap on the wrist to 53-year-old Ivio Michael, I'm sure I butchered that name, which is weird to see this in print, ordering him to serve two consecutive 10-day stretches behind bars. Oh, gosh. Two consecutive 10-day.
1: And he killed? It's incredible.
17: Yes.
1: That's incredible.
17: I thought the same thing. Wait, it's a Haitian national living in the U.S. illegally, barreling northbound near Cridersville. And there was a vehicle fire, and there's traffic. Instead of slowing down, he failed to yield and plowed headlong into a line of stopped cars.
1: Oh, gosh.
17: So the chain reaction smashed four passenger cars and another semi, completely trapping this family between two heavy rigs. And the impact killed this guy and his son on the spot. The boy's mom, who was behind the wheel, survived with severe injuries, rushed to a nearby hospital. It was crazy. Prosecutors offered this dude a plea deal. He pleaded no contest to two misdemeanor counts, negligent homicide and vehicular manslaughter, while authorities dropped three other charges, including a second homicide count and failure to maintain distance. The judge suspended the vast majority of the jail time, handing him a 90-day sentence for the homicide charge with 80 days suspended and a 180-day term for manslaughter with 170 days suspended. They are saying that his stay in local custody set to end September 21st, but federal authorities are waiting, you know, ICE has slapped a detainer on him, plans to take him into federal custody the second he walks out of jail.
0: Well, good.
17: Oh my gosh. You can't hardly believe stuff like that.
1: The judicial system is...
17: Oh, my gosh. We've got more jacked up judges than we ever had any idea.
1: No doubt about it.
0: Part of it, too, is that the people who are handing out these licenses to people who are here illegally, those companies, those schools, and I know that Sean Duffy has gotten a start on this, they need to start going to jail. Then it stops pretty quickly.
17: Yeah. Yep. Oh, by the way, another quick sports story. Did anybody hear of the marijuana smell controversy at the U.S. Open?
1: Oh, I got that story coming up, and the other smells at the U.S. Open.
17: Oh!
1: We got a smelly U.S. Open.
17: Did not know that was part of your big trifecta.
1: Yeah, we do.
17: Well, we got to get to it. Let's go.
1: We got some smelling
2: going.
1: Are
2: you ready?
8: One, two,
2: it's the three most important news stories of the day.
9: I hit the trifecta.
2: Well, at least according to Scott Robbins. It's the trifecta on the Markley, Van Camp, and Robbins Show.
17: Every day about this time. Scott Robbins' top three stories, helped by his hero.
10: I'm Casey Kasem.
1: Hey, Casey. Have a good weekend?
10: Yes.
1: 3 days off. Bet you did.
10: Yeah. I'm ready. Three.
0: What you got for number three, Scott?
1: Well, we were just talking about the U.S. Open, and the tennis lovers there are saying, well, we got some stinky stuff happening. One of the players actually stopped play and said she smelled weed emanating onto the court.
17: Yes.
1: And other people have complained about the smell of weed, too, while at the U.S. Open. Well, now there's another smell that is perpetrating. It is the smell of human waste.
17: Oh, no.
1: Yes. People are complaining about it. They said, listen, we paid a lot of money for these seats, and we've got this poop smell coming right to us the entire time we're here.
17: Is it from the park behind them?
1: They think it's from inside the U.S. Open. They're plumbing toilets or whatever, not flushing properly or not operating properly.
0: Wow.
1: And that could have something to do with it. The U.S. Open, for their part, has said, well, we're looking into this, trying to take care of it, going to try to make sure that doesn't happen anymore. But these people are like, it's awful. We had to leave.
17: Man.
1: Can you imagine paying $800 a seat?
17: Oh, my God.
1: And you sit down there and you got that going on?
0: Well, New York's got a brand. If you don't like the smell of feces and marijuana, stay away.
1: Some guy did say that. He said, it smells like an outhouse all the time in this city.
17: Oh.
1: Everywhere you go. So.
17: Well, Sabalenka, she was talking about trying to concentrate serving with the weed smell.
8: I'm focusing on hitting the target.
9: I'm not just smoking weed, so would you mind, because it's so strong.
17: It's like it's so strong there.
11: I don't know if you could hear that at home, but apparently there might be someone smoking a little marijuana.
1: How do you smoke marijuana in the stands?
17: They say it's not coming from in the stands. It's from the park very close by. That's
1: what
17: they
1: say. Have you ever been to a tennis match?
17: No.
1: I went to one. I saw Connors in Borg once. And it's such a weird environment because it's so quiet and nobody's doing anything, right? I mean, there's no ruckus. There's no crackling sounds of paper. Nothing.
17: Until the point's done.
1: Until the point's done, yeah.
17: Yeah.
1: It's a strange thing. You got 18,000 people there, you know?
17: Yeah.
1: It's a weird, weird thing. So, anyway.
17: Did you enjoy it?
1: Yeah. I mean, I'm glad I went. I saw one. I was with this guy who was a tennis player in college and was way into it. Was a buddy of a buddy. And so I just rode up with him. And, yeah, it was fun.
17: Connors and Borg, that would have been classic.
1: It would have been classic, yeah.
17: David, did you heard anyone of either one of those guys?
0: Nope.
17: Jimmy Connors, Bjorn Borg?
0: Borg, yes.
17: But not Jimmy Connors?
0: No.
17: Really?
0: Yeah.
17: Holy mackerel.
1: He was married to Chris Evert. That ring a bell? Okay.
17: You never heard of Chris Evert?
0: No.
1: Wow, gosh. I feel like a dinosaur now.
17: Wow.
12: Now, on with the countdown.
17: The Scott Robbins trifecta, top three of the day, up to number
12: two.
1: Teenage Iranian twin sisters were brutally tortured for 4 months.
17: Oh.
1: For protesting against the regime in Iran, one sentenced to death after she was forced to confess to save her sister from being raped. Tana and Romana Romney were just 19 years old, and both of them still in high school. Joined millions of people in January in the anti-regime protest. They, by the way, were then beaten and tortured.
17: Ugh.
1: And one of the sisters killed. These are the people we're dealing with.
17: Yeah, that's a terrible story.
1: These are the people we're dealing with. But the stories like this just start to leak out finally that we know about what happened to some of these students that were in the streets protesting.
17: Yeah.
1: Nothing
17: brutal.
1: Good.
17: No.
12: And the countdown continues.
0: Remember the protests on campuses in America?
1: Oh, yeah.
0: There was one in particular where they were on a hunger strike and they were mad because they couldn't get snacks delivered to the dorm.
1: Right. Yeah.
0: They have no idea how coddled they are.
1: Well, they say this girl saved her sister by pleading guilty.
0: Yeah.
17: Right.
1: To being involved in it, you know. So it's just a terrible thing.
17: It is terrible.
1: Brutal.
17: Man. And I remember that, too. The one girl, I think it was Columbia.
13: And it's my birthday.
1: Yeah. Oh, yeah. Yeah. Yeah. Yes.
13: And we're hungry because it wasn't even 48 hours.
0: Yeah, they were doing a hunger strike in shifts, which I didn't know you could do and still call it a hunger strike.
1: Yeah, you head over to Denny's and then you come back for the next shift. Yeah.
17: Oh, my gosh. Oh, that was Princeton. My bad. Princeton, it was where that was happening. I think it was 100.
15: It has been almost 105 hours since our hunger strike has begun. It has been almost 105 hours since we've had any sort of food. But today,

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11: Stop the hammering.
10: Yeah.
9: Need it for their hosts. My gosh. And it's $8 a month?
10: $8 a month. But sometime in the midday, you can apparently do like a live chat with Rachel Maddow.
9: Oh, my goodness. Well, if O'Donnell's not on it, I don't want it.
11: Stop the hammering.
8: Yeah, we need
11: Stop
8: him on
11: the
8: there.
11: Hammering out there.
10: Dude, I'll,
11: a hammer.
10: Where I will it? Seriously pay
11: Where's
10: the $8
11: the
10: oh, a month if Lawrence O'Donnell's part of this.
11: Somebody go up
9: yes, I'll do it.
11: Stop the hammering.
9: Yeah, we got it.
11: Stop
9: I got
11: the
9: it.
11: Hammering.
9: We
11: got
9: to get the Nimrod.
12: When the going gets tough.
13: Damn it, this is too hard.
12: The dumb get dumber.
14: All right, Dean.
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13: I love the poorly educated.
9: All right. Nimrods in the News. Stop with the crocodile heads. Another one. Italian man facing a hefty fine, possible prison term, after the dried head of a critically endangered crocodile found in his luggage, flight from Miami to Italy.
15: My gosh.
9: Apparently, Italy is a major transit hub for the illegal trade of exotic animals. And crocodile heads are big with the mob.
10: Yeah.
9: He brought it home and got arrested, and that's Nimrod's in the News.
8: Football season, baby. Been waiting for this. 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
20: A look ahead to the midterms. I'm Lisa Brady, Fox News. Democrats have an edge in the new Fox News power rankings, still favorites to take back the House, but 17 races are considered toss-ups as the forecast changes in two states.
21: Republicans redrew Missouri's 5th District, putting it solidly in their column. But last week, the state Supreme Court unanimously blocked the districts from being used for the midterms. That seat is currently held by Democratic Congressman Emanuel Cleaver. 3 House races in Ohio include Republican Max Miller, who is accused of abuse by his ex-wife, as well as the 10th and 15th districts that moved from solid Republican to likely.
20: Fox's Tony J. Powers. President Trump warning that Democratic socialists want to take the country toward communism as he prepares to headline a Republican midterm convention this week in Dallas. The 5 people killed when an Amazon cargo jet ran off a runway in Miami were all men and part of an aviation cleaning crew. Miami-Dade County Sheriff Rosie Cordero Stutz says their company van was hit by the jet, which also hit a passenger car.
22: 5 victims were transported to the hospital following the crash. The 2 pilots were treated and have since been released. 3 victims remain hospitalized. 2 are in critical condition.
20: The NTSB analyzing the flight data and cockpit voice recorders and gathering evidence at the airport, investigating why the jet traveled 1,300 feet past the runway Sunday. A tragic end to the search for a missing family in Florida after their small plane disappeared off the Bahamas yesterday. Family members say relatives in boats recovered the 4 bodies.
23: 80-year-old Mariel Lamar, who had more than 40 years of flying experience, according to family, was piloting the PA-34 Piper carrying his wife Lily, as well as their grandchildren, 22-year-old Christian Souza and 28-year-old Sophia Souza, who texted flight plans for their return to Miami to a group chat. Family members contacting authorities after seeing messages were not being delivered.
20: Lillian Wu, America's listening to Fox News.
24: 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I'm John Cruz. 77 veterans took off from Peoria International Airport this morning with the 40th Greater Peoria Honor Flight. Brent Bixby tells WMBD's Greg and Dan each vet is accompanied by a guardian to help them through their day in D.C.
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24: 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Everybody's invited to come welcome them home. Shuttle service from the CEFCU parking lot near the airport begins at 8 p.m. If you or someone in your family is dealing with cancer, some big news from OSF Healthcare today. The OSF Cancer Institute in Peoria joining the Hoosier Cancer Research Network. That means local doctors will be teaming up with researchers across the country to bring advanced clinical trials and new treatments to Central Illinois. OSF Cancer Institute's Dr. Robert McWilliams says the partnership puts Peoria on the map, allowing local doctors to bring the newest cancer research directly to local patients. A ribbon-cutting ceremony will be held today to celebrate the new College of Engineering at Illinois State University. Governor Pritzker will be attending the event, IASU officially naming the location of the College of Engineering Campus East. More news in 30 minutes or as it breaks, and always at WMBDRadio.com.
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1: The 25 News First Alert forecast features a hotter and slightly more humid Tuesday afternoon. We'll see daytime highs topping out in the upper 80s to the lower 90s, and with a bit of humidity, heat index values as high as the mid-90s are possible. Thankfully, the heat won't be as intense nor as long-lasting as what we dealt with last week, as a cold front becomes the main focal point for the midweek. This cold front will drive the chance for scattered showers and thunderstorms, mainly for the first half of our Wednesday. I'm 25 News First Alert meteorologist Valent Solivari for WMBD Radio.
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8: Yeah.
9: A lot of talk about that.
8: Oh, yeah.
9: And it's crazy the amount of people that have forgotten. But we'll get into that.
8: Yeah, you gave us a weird stat. We can get to it later, but man.
9: Like a third of Americans really don't know much about it.
8: Don't know much about it?
9: Wow. How is that possible?
8: I have no idea.
9: Yeah. We'll be getting to that. Also, big convention this week.
8: Mm-hmm.
9: You know what I'm talking about?
8: I do.
9: What's that?
8: The Republican convention in Dallas.
9: Oh, I was talking about the socialists in Chicago.
8: Oh, that one too. Yeah, that's a big one too.
9: That is hilarious.
8: That's interesting you bring that up. Yeah, they do at the same time.
9: Yeah, we'll get into that too. A lot of people over the weekend still talking about the whole Clancy trial.
8: Oh, man,
9: yeah.
8: No kidding.
9: People are divided on that
8: one. You know, I have never seen a time like this in my life where a woman killed three of her children.
9: Yes.
8: And how divided the country is as to whether she should be absolved of it because of mental illness or convicted because she killed three of her kids.
9: Yeah.
8: I've never seen this split before. It's remarkable.
9: Well, one of the things that's controversial, I know, but people brought it up online and different women were saying, well, you have to understand the percentage of women that have had an abortion. Mm. And that skews an attitude as far as life. I know, it's dark.
8: It's so dark.
9: But there's so many different things that play into it. And then there's the social contagion of what's happening on TikTok, on a lot of different social media platforms.
8: Some guy called me out on social media saying, blank you, you're not a woman, you don't get to decide whether, you know, and I'm like, okay. What does that have to do with anything? I can't have an opinion on it?
9: No. That's crazy.
8: You nut.
9: Yeah, that's the guy that also says, well, when it comes to, say, late-term abortion, well, I'm a man, I really don't have a say.
8: Right. Yeah, you don't have an opinion?
9: Then you're really not a man, then.
8: Well, what the hell? You got an opinion.
3: That's also a guy who has a very good relationship with his wife's boyfriend.
9: Yeah.
8: Well,
9: so.
8: Yeah.
9: Well said.
8: Yeah, I checked his social media page, and it was everything you thought it would be.
9: Yeah. Of course. Yeah. Who asked Trump for the pardon?
3: Yeah, the lawyer, Kevin Reddington. I mean, he Trump couldn't actually pardon
8: no,
3: her.
8: No, he can't. It's not a federal crime.
3: But, yeah, he was on Good Morning America, and little George Stephanopoulos says, hey, what's next for Lindsay?
9: Okay.
7: I'd like to say that perhaps Donald Trump, who felt compelled to speak out about this case, may very well, Mr. President, I would hope that you would consider this young lady, the type of person she is, what she's been through, and consider a pardon.
8: Did he drop out of high school?
3: He's been doing this a long time.
8: You learn that stuff early on, yeah. Right? The presidential pardons. It's not a federal crime.
9: Or maybe he actually knows and is playing that for social media. Who knows?
3: Well, yeah, this guy is really just drunk on the social media fame. I mean, he had women coming up to him thanking him for standing up for women. It's like, wait a minute, standing up for women means defending or saying that it's no big deal if you kill your three children?
9: Yes.
3: That's defending women? Are you high?
9: It's wild.
8: That's where it is, man. I'm telling you. That's exactly where it is.
9: It is. And then, do you see what was going on in the UK over the weekend?
3: Oh, yeah.
9: With the migrant boats?
8: Yeah, they've had enough.
9: They have had enough. People are now standing up because this was a different area that these boats were coming into. And Bev Turner, who is a part of GB News, was talking about this. I think this was an interview with Daily Wire, talking about finally people have had enough and set
10: the
9: picture.
10: This issue is huge in the UK. It's been going on for years now. We have tens of thousands of illegal migrants that turn up every year in the UK. Now, the Labour government would say that we're doing a better job of turning boats back around and the numbers are down. We actually have a 7-year low in terms of the numbers of people arriving. But what happened this week, which is unprecedented, was the number of British men who turned out to say no. Enough. These are people who feel they're not listened to. They were dressed in black. They had balaclavas on. And it was, honestly, as a Brit, it was remarkable to see because it feels like this is the start of people rising up and saying no more.
9: Yes.
3: The liberals in the UK will put a stop to this very quickly. You know, they want to contextualize the migrant rape crisis. But, you know, when it comes to people defending their homes, we're not doing that.
9: Oh, I know. I know, but like one dude that was there, because they all are coming out, you know, it's night, and you got these boats, you know, coming in, and this guy is just saying to the cops.
11: On the south coast of England, not Dover, Portsmouth, Weymouth, Poole, what was that, Brighton. Enough of this. Get out of your houses. Get down to Portsmouth, Eastney. This is Portsmouth. The migrants are coming in. Are there counter-terrorism police speaking to any of these men? We know the Iranians are sending them in. We know ISIS is sending them in. We know Boko Haram are sending them in. We know that all of these terrorist organizations are using this lack of common sense.
9: I added to that part, just in case you know there was an F word there.
8: Oh boy.
9: Yeah.
11: You have no idea who these people are. You have no idea what crimes they've committed. You have no idea what their intentions are. 3 days ago, an Iraqi migrant raped a 12-year-old girl in Southampton. You all know that. You all know that. Is your worth enough for you to be part of this?
9: Yeah, talking to the cops. Mm-hmm. Like, in what, you're going to get in our way? Mm-hmm. You got to be kidding me. So then Bev Turner in that interview talked about this police confronting
10: Normally we see migrants arrive from France into Dover in Kent. It's been a very tried and tested route. It isn't particularly far, maybe 30 miles or so. What we saw over the weekend, which is the first time this has happened, is migrants arriving in Portsmouth. So this just shows a change of approach from the people traffickers and the migrants arriving. It's a much longer route, but they only have to go halfway, because then guess what? The British Border Force go out in their lifeboats and pick these people up, because once they're in the water, nobody will stop them. The French won't stop them once they're in the water. That is the rule of the French police. If a migrant is already in the water, the French police back off and they let them go. Unreal. If they're in the water on our side, we go and we rescue them.
9: You go rescue them.
3: Yeah.
8: Well, they're in the water.
3: Yeah, well, that's actually code for the French say, not my problem anymore.
9: Yeah.
3: Have fun. We don't want to deal with it.
9: For the Brits, it's, you talk about toxic empathy.
3: Yeah.
9: Oh my gosh, she goes on.
10: So this is what's making people absolutely furious. It's an incredibly safe route now. And what we saw at the weekend was the first time that British men, predominantly men, but actually not all men, galvanized and they came together, they organized. The police didn't have any idea this was going to happen, and that is very unusual. Normally they would get an inkling via social media, maybe on a Telegram chat or something. It didn't. And so these men, we think probably a couple of hundred, maybe more, turned up and they blocked the road. There's one road in and out of this particular area where this beach is, and they lay on the road because guess what? There were three luxury coaches ready to pick up these migrants.
9: Unreal. Yeah.
10: There was tents there. There was tracksuits provided, clean clothes. They were waiting for them. They were ready for them. So the idea that this was a surprise is clearly for the birds.
9: The people in charge, that's treason against your own country.
3: Yeah. I like that they're turning the left's own antics, you know, or tactics over. It's sort of the Uno reverse thing where they're laying in the road. Usually that's the climate change nuts.
8: Right, yeah.
9: The Uno reverse. Yes. That's hilarious.
8: I like that.
9: Yeah. Never heard that before. That's pretty funny. So, yeah, we'll get to more on that a little bit later. As we mentioned, big socialist conference going on in Chicago, which is so fitting. And you have a clip from this, David?
3: It's a dork fest called Socialism 2026 going on. Stu Smith has been following this. And listen to how it opened up as they were going over the ground rules.
9: Okay.
12: Even and especially if you are not someone who typically opts to wear a mask, we thank you for respecting our policy and helping us to enact a compassionate and collective approach to holding a large-scale gathering during a time where COVID is spiking and other airborne illnesses are rampant.
9: Hold on a second. Is this 2021 or is this today?
3: This is 2026. Yeah.
9: Oh, my goodness. And that gets applause?
8: Of course.
3: Of course.
9: Okay.
12: Finally, as part of our community safety approach to the conference, badge checkers are assigned to each conference session. We rely on responsible comrades to fill the role and appreciate their help with making the conference a safe and successful event.
9: I forget. And then I'm surprised by the comrades line again, too. Yeah. Oh, gosh.
12: If you are asked for your badge at the door, it may be a little bit jarring, and we understand that. But please know that our badge checkers are integrated into our larger community safety plans, which is a necessary aspect of holding a large left-wing conference without relying on carceral means.
3: Dude, what's crazy about it is that these guys are of the ilk who are the most dangerous dorks in America. Because these guys are nerds. And if the socialist movement was just based off of these people, they would be laughed out of the room. But the problem is that because within the ranks there are esteemed university professors and master's degree holders who put out stupid articles about, you know, toxic masculinity and the Lion King or something like that.
9: Sure.
3: Whatever.
9: Yeah.
3: But they actually influence people with power. And, I mean, it is actually dangerous what these people represent. Because, you know, we kind of laughed at the whole trans thing like 10, 11, 12 years ago. And then all of a sudden we're like, whoa, hold on a second. We're actually like normalizing this for kids?
9: Exactly.
3: Okay. That's the wake-up call, at least for me. Is like,
9: oh, yeah.
3: Take this stuff seriously, as goofy and funny as it is.
9: Well, and of course, mock it.
13: And if you're, you know, a birthing person, we want to respect you and your rights, whoever that might be.
8: Chest feeders.
9: I forgot about chest feeders.
8: But did they do a land acknowledgement, by the way, David?
3: I bet they did, but I'm not aware. Too.
8: Okay, all right.
13: This is the land that the Bears used to be on, but they couldn't take it, so they moved to Indiana.
9: There's a lot going on today. We'll get to it all in the five stories we're watching straight ahead right here.
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9: All right. The Markley Van Camp and Robbins Show. Jamie Markley, David Van Camp, Scott Robbins, and the five stories we're watching today.
3: One, two, right, number five. Lindsey Clancy's attorney, Kevin Reddington, is asking President Donald Trump to pardon his client. The president can't, though, because it's not a federal case. Number four, investigators are looking into whether an Illinois mother's killing of her two-year-old son may have any connection to the Lindsey Clancy murder trial. Officials say that she was deeply invested in the Clancy trial.
9: Oh, it's so disturbing.
3: It is.
8: Well, man. We talked about this as being potentially a real problem, yes.
3: Number three, President Trump posted numerous memes on social media, and the internet is freaking out about it. Mainstream media no different. Appearing in one to propose renaming the state of New Mexico to New America.
8: That's so great.
3: Which I don't like that, because New America because New Mexico implies at least that it's better than Mexico. It's like, yeah, we didn't like old Mexico, so we made a new one, and it's better.
8: They should add improved to it.
3: Yeah, new and improved.
8: New and improved. Yeah.
9: I think it was ABC that actually said something like, this is something, though, he can't do.
8: Oh, God. It's like just ridiculous people.
9: The trolling never ends, man.
8: Lighten up, Lester.
3: Number two and number one is sort of like a good news, bad news situation. But number two, Iran is down to about 5 weeks' worth of oil, meaning next month could break the regime financially. Like, they're talking about just a matter of weeks. However, number one, Brent, the international oil benchmark, touched $99 a barrel today after Saudi Arabia reported an attack on energy assets that caused temporary pauses in operations.
8: Yep.
9: I also heard a report where Russia has run out of gas at like 70% of their gas stations. Then it gets, replenished, but people are all over the place trying to get gas. Yeah, it feels like an inflection point for the entire world where we're at right now.
3: Yeah,
9: it really does.
8: I agree.
3: So those are the top five stories that we're watching today, Scott.
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9: A lot of people upset about the West Michigan game.
8: Oh, yeah.
9: I don't know that I can remember the last time I heard so many people talk about a college football game this early in the season. Yeah. But it was that whole thing with time running out. And
19: Underwood, 5 seconds left. Underwood's going to toss it towards the end zone, into the crowd, and out of bounds. Time expires. It's the attack from the MAC. Western Michigan sends shockwaves across the college football world and pulls off the week one stunner. They take down the Wolverines 12-7.
20: The previous play is under further review.
9: Uh-oh.
3: Yeah.
9: Uh-oh.
20: To review, there's 1 second remaining in the game. Third what? Down. Deep drop. Going to unload it towards the end zone. Into the crowd.
9: Buchanan's caught. No.
19: J.J. Buchanan. Touchdown. A miracle.
9: Okay.
8: The attack from the MAC didn't happen.
9: No.
8: He wrote that one down, didn't he?
9: So you see the clock go to zero.
8: Yes.
9: With the ball still in the air. How could it be overturned?
8: I don't know.
9: There is a different clock.
3: Yeah. There's the official game clock that is not necessarily synced to what you see on the scoreboard or what you see on television. And that's why you'll hear, reset the game clock to whatever periodically throughout different football games, because they don't have the right time. They don't have the official time on there. So I think they got it right, but man, that's tough.
9: Okay, that whole thing, and so you resync it, right? Why, if it's still not the same time? It doesn't make any sense. People can say whatever they want. In the end, they get the right call. People are going to think that crap is rigged.
3: Oh, yeah, completely, and I get it.
1: I do too.
8: Boy, for the guys that took Western Michigan, though.
1: It's a
8: Wait
1: terrible
8: for that big
1: look.
8: Payday. I think it's a terrible look too. I thought it was awful. Once I looked at it, I'm like, you got to be kidding me.
1: Oh my gosh.
8: This is terrible.
1: Yeah. And that was the thing. Again, going to different places. Did you see that game?
8: Oh yeah, everywhere.
1: Like, yeah, I saw what happened there at the end. Yeah,
3: I did.
1: Didn't look good.
3: The students storming the field. I'm like, guys, this is not a storm the field moment. Okay.
1: Oh my goodness.
3: Your team still got embarrassed.
1: Yes.
8: Yeah.
1: Yeah. I mean, not too many Michigan fans that felt great about that.
8: Well, no, you schedule them the first game, so you're going to obliterate them. That's why you do it.
1: Yeah, that was
8: Western
1: like years
8: Michigan
1: ago.
8: Michigan gets the big payday, and, you know.
1: Was it at Appalachia State?
8: Yeah.
1: They beat Michigan, you know, years and years ago with one of the great calls of all time. But, yeah, I think about, okay, so many young people have no idea of 9/11, and that's a head-scratcher. It'd be the same people that would storm the field after a win like that. They just don't freaking get it.
3: Right. Yeah.
8: We took a survey. 75% of the people who stormed the field have no knowledge of 9/11.
1: Yes. That would just go par for the course, wouldn't it? Yeah. So a left-wing activist called Hakeem Jeffries a monkey?
3: Yeah.
8: Yeah.
1: We got to get to that.
8: Yeah. Jeez, man.
1: And then there's a governor candidate in Ohio that's a little bit drunky.
3: Yeah. That's what it sounds like.
1: Got to get to that. And then a flashback to James Tallarico wanting to throw the Trumpster in prison.
8: Oh, boy.
1: And a round of What's Your Story? All coming up right here.
2: First and 10 on his own 2-yard line. 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Wow, that makes 11 interceptions today for Mr. Merrick. 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
23: Fox News, I'm Paul Stevens. Some New York City officials and 9/11 remembrance families don't want Mayor Zoran Mamdani at any ceremonies this week.
24: He does not care about 9/11 or the tragedies that took place because he surrounds himself with people who believe that America deserved what it got. And he does not disavow them.
23: Republican City Councilwoman Joanna Arriola. An update on a deadly cargo plane crash Sunday in Florida.
25: We're also aware of the impact this incident has had on operations at Miami International Airport, including delayed or canceled flights. We encourage travelers to check directly with their airline before headed to the airport and plan accordingly.
23: Miami-Dade County Sheriff Rosie Cordero Stutz. 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
27: WMBD Radio Local News. I'm John Cruz. A teenager has been the second person arrested for a shooting in Peoria's East Bluff on Saturday night that injured two kids. Peoria police says the 16-year-old male and family members arrived at the department on Monday. A 16-year-old arrested for reckless discharge of a firearm and possession of a handgun under 21 after an interview with detectives. The shooting happened in the area of Wisconsin and Maywood with a 10-year-old and 3-year-old both suffering gunshot wounds to the leg. 18-year-old Marquise Paul previously arrested in the case. U.S. Senator Dick Durbin in Peoria today to announce federal funding earmarked for OSF Healthcare's new dental surgery center.
28: I was able to secure $2 million in funds to basically redesign and build the most modern facility for treatment of pediatric dentistry in this region of the state.
27: And the $5 million project will allow local patients to receive specialized sedation dental procedures right here at home, saving them from long trips to Chicago or St. Louis and drastically cutting down on months-long wait times. The new dental surgery center expected to open its doors in about 18 months. A man charged in a shooting over the weekend in Peoria. Police say a man was found shot on Sunday inside a vehicle in the 1200 block of East McClure Avenue. That victim sent to the hospital with life-threatening injuries. Shantavius Larson was arrested for aggravated battery with a firearm and taken to the Peoria County Jail. More news in 30 minutes or as it breaks, and always at WMBDRadio.com.
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4: The 25 News First Alert forecast features a hotter and slightly more humid Tuesday afternoon. We'll see daytime highs topping out in the upper 80s to the lower 90s, and with a bit of humidity, heat index values as high as the mid-90s are possible. Thankfully, the heat won't be as intense nor as long-lasting as what we dealt with last week, as a cold front becomes the main focal point for the midweek. This cold front will drive the chance for scattered showers and thunderstorms, mainly for the first half of our Wednesday. I'm 25 News First Alert meteorologist Valent Solivari for WMBD Radio.
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0: News update, David Van Camp.
1: Well, the end times are approaching. ChatGPT 6 Astra. New program has successfully solved all 48 levels of the I Am Not a Robot Challenge. The CAPTCHA stuff, identifying which of these has a bridge or a stop sign in it, whatever. They're getting around all of it.
0: Wow.
2: Well, I figured they would eventually. You know, they got to figure something out that gets around it. Yeah. That's what criminals do.
0: All right, we got to get to Nimrod. Speaking of criminals.
3: When the going gets tough.
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6: I love the poorly educated.
3: All right.
0: Nimrod's in the News. We go to SoCal at an In-N-Out restaurant where 53-year-old Antonietta Sanchez. She was threatening workers with this large baseball bat-sized wooden stick, big old stick. And no one knows why. Somebody said she thought her order was taking too long. Another person described her as a high-level tweaker. That's when this 20-year-old college student named Luca Opperman saw all this going on from his car at the drive-thru. And he's like, okay, I'm taking action. She's threatening all these people. He goes through the window like Spider-Man, grabs a spatula, confronts the woman. I've seen the video. She's like pointing the stick at him, get away from me. But she kept threatening the employees. So he pulled off what he calls a shoulder drop maneuver. Just like drop, boom! And disarmed her.
2: Oh, wow. Well,
0: he is a former gymnast and a rugby player. So,
2: well,
0: I mean, there's training for that.
2: Good on those, yeah.
0: Is it Antonietta? Is that her name? I don't know how you pronounce that. Booked on suspicious of felony vandalism and brandishing a weapon. On social media, Lucas said, "This was me. I'm not the proudest of this, but I had to defend the employees." And that's Nimrod's in the News.
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13: The U.S. strikes again on Lisa Brady, Fox News. Just getting word of new U.S. attacks targeting Iranian oil tankers with airstrikes in two areas, including Karg Island.
14: Karg Island is the epicenter of Iranian's oil industry. That's where they store their oil. Those tanks are getting more full. They're running out of ships to put the oil on, so this really would squeeze their economy even more.
13: Fox Business's Lauren Simonetti. Earlier, the U.S. also announcing sanctions on Iran's airline industry. President Trump earlier today.
15: We're right now fighting because we have a certain nation that wanted a nuclear weapon.
13: Saying that will never happen. This during a 9/11 event outside the White House as days of tributes begin ahead of September 11th this Friday, marking 25 years since the terror attacks that killed nearly 3,000 people.
16: As DOJ employees, we have done a great job protecting this country, and that's something we can be proud of.
13: But U.S. Attorney General Todd Blanche at a Justice Department ceremony saying this week they'll also be honoring those who lost their lives. Blanche speaking alongside former New York Mayor Rudy Giuliani, thanking him for his leadership in the aftermath of the attacks. The current mayor, Zoran Mamdani, facing calls from some 9/11 families to stay away from the city's annual Ground Zero ceremony.
17: He doesn't understand that the people standing behind me and the 101,000 people who signed the petition feel that he is as much against them as those terrorists were on the day they lost their loved ones.
13: City Council Member Joanne Areola says Mamdani surrounds himself with people who think America deserved 9/11. Mamdani still plans to attend the ceremony, telling reporters it shouldn't be about politicians. A sell-off on Wall Street, the Dow down 626 at the bell. 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
0: WMBD Radio Local News. I'm John Cruz. There's a slight break at the pump today as Peoria's gas prices are down 7.5 cents from a week ago, an average price of $4.12 a gallon. Well, that's nearly 17 cents cheaper than a month ago. It's nearly 80 cents more than we paid a year ago. Gas Buddy analyst Patrick DeHaan says the cheapest gas here was $3.79 on Monday. The most expensive was $4.49. AAA's average for the Peoria area, $4.20 a gallon. The state price, $4.29. The national average is $4.15. A teenager, now the second person arrested for a shooting in Peoria's East Bluff on Saturday night that injured two children. Peoria police says the 16-year-old male and family members arrived at the department on Monday. The 16-year-old arrested for reckless discharge of a firearm and possession of a handgun under 21 after an interview with detectives. The shooting happened in the area of Wisconsin and Maywood with a 10-year-old and 3-year-old both suffering gunshot wounds to the leg. 18-year-old Marquise Paul previously arrested in the case. The city of Peoria holding a public hearing to discuss a proposed tax hike for short-term room rentals. The proposed 1.5% tourism tax would be part of a new tourism preservation and sustainability district, which city leaders believe could bring in about $600,000 a year. 25 News reports a memo from city officials says the city government would collect the tax while Discover Peoria, also known as the Peoria Area Convention and Visitors Bureau, would form a committee to manage the funds. More news in 30 minutes or as it breaks, and always at WMBDRadio.com.
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19: The 25 News First Alert forecast calls for increasing clouds overnight with a couple of showers and storms late. Wake up temperatures near 70 tomorrow, but highs only in the low to mid-80s tomorrow afternoon, as we'll see cloudy skies and some periodic showers and storms, mostly throughout the morning and afternoon tomorrow. I wouldn't rule out some gusty winds at times, but overall we have a pretty low severe weather threat. Things should calm down for the second half of the week with highs in the low to mid-80s. From 25 News, I'm First Alert Chief Meteorologist Brian Walder for WMBD Radio.
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22: There's no delay on westbound 474 like there was this morning, so it looks like two lanes are back open and no longer a crossover. That's I-474 just south of Route 6. Now, northbound Route 6, all lanes are still open, reopened before the Labor Day weekend. And southbound is still down to one lane, but all the ramps are open at Route 6 and I-74. 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

0: Welcome, my bebes. 1470 100.3 WMBD. This is the Phil Luciano Show. Are you still grousing? Still grousing about that crazy bad decision by the refs in the Western Michigan game on Saturday? I get it. Got some news on it. Yeah. Is there a chance it could be overturned? Well, it depends on how you look at it. Today, the Mid-American Conference, which of course is the home of Western Michigan, officially filed a formal appeal with the NCAA to declare Western Michigan the winner. And their argument, and if you haven't been following this, and it's been all over the place. I mean, even if you're not a sports fan, it's one of those where you're like, hey, wait a second. Is the fix in? I'm not one of those guys. I know there are a lot of people who think that money rules all of sports. It does. But to the point that it bends the results of games, I'm not in on that, okay, in terms of thinking that. Even after what's happened in the NBA, even after there have been some compromises, I really don't think that's the case. But you see what happened Saturday, you're like, well, maybe. Maybe it is. What's going on? So anyway, the refs added a tick on the clock after it was 0-0. Michigan threw a Hail Mary, and they won. I put one in air quotes to you. Yeah. And the argument that the MAC used in their appeal today simply said that what we've all been reading about, all been thinking about, is that, look, according to the replay protocol by the NCAA, you're supposed to use, the refs are supposed to use the television program feed. Because there are all these other feeds that happen, right? All these different angles, all this, that, camera this, camera that. But the television feed burns in the clock. And so if you don't have that, if the refs are trying to look at any sort of other video and they don't have that clock burned in, then it's going to be a problem. Plus, the NCAA allegedly wants transparency. And if the refs are using another clock, it would make people think, like they are right now, that maybe the fix is in. So it's a solid argument. Now, what are the chances that it'll succeed? Probably zero. It's never happened. It's never happened. NCAA bylaws say that the final score is declared by the referee on the field, and that's permanent. No historical precedent for the NCAA to overturn a game. But then again, it's always a first time. We can hope. Here's the part that I haven't heard a whole lot of people talking about, okay? What did this do in terms of the whole world of gambling? Because, man, Western Michigan was a massive plus 1,600 underdog. That means if you bet $100, you'd win 1,600. That's huge, right? And so there hasn't been an industry-wide dollar figure tossed out yet, but the estimates are in the millions that people who bet on Western Michigan took a flyer on those long odds. They got ripped off millions upon millions of dollars. Like one guy, he would have won, and this is just one that's been out there so far. He has said, here's my ticket, here's what I did, $93,000. $93,000 down the drain. At the same time, there is one absolute lunatic out there who when they put the second back on, and so the odds were plus 2,800 to bet on Michigan. The guy bet, I kid you not, 10 grand. He bet 10 grand with that 1 second and cashed. He won. He got his winning ticket was $290,000. He won $280,000, 1 second. You know, that is tremendous, I guess. But if somebody's betting 10 grand at the end of a game with a long odds like that, you think this is a first timer? You think maybe this guy has just dumped dollar after dollar after tens of thousands of dollars down the toilet on crazy bets? Here's the other thing about that appeal. We already said it's a long shot there. But even if it somehow were to succeed, will it affect these payouts from Vegas and otherwise? Nope. The sports books have almost universally on the bottom of all their betting. It says that the final score at the end of the game, when everyone goes home, that's it. That we don't alter anything. So, losers all around, are we? That's what I guess it looks like. Meantime, man, this is kind of scary coming out of New York City. After September 11, New Yorkers were misled about air quality. While the Rudy Giuliani administration repeatedly assured New Yorkers that the air was safe to breathe, remember that? It's okay. You're okay. Internal city records just released today, after 25 years, show officials knew the air was highly toxic and heavily contaminated with carcinogens. And 170,000 pages of public files just came out today. And Mayor Zoran Mamdani said, here you go. Here's all these records. Public portal. You can check them out. Just ahead, of course, of Friday's 25th anniversary of the attacks. And the reports confirm that inspectors found high level of asbestos nearly everywhere they tested near Ground Zero. Even 10 months after the attacks, 10 months, they could find high asbestos levels a half mile away. And there's a memo that has been out there. It's known as the Harding Memo. And it was written weeks after the attacks. This is by City Hall in New York. Said that city leaders actively anticipated future lawsuits regarding toxic air exposure, and they wanted to limit the city's legal liability, which might explain why all those documents were hidden. 68 boxes were hidden at the Department of Environmental Protection in New York City, kept out of public view. And now those records, 20,000 unique records, I said before 170,000 pages. This is 20,000 unique records. I can't imagine the number here. But the city of New York is going to spend $34 million over the next year as they continue reviewing and releasing files on a rotating basis. So there you go. All of a sudden, boom, all those folks, you had those emergency responders. You had residents and others saying that they were sick. They got sick after 9/11, and the official word was, well, how could you? The air was fine. Well, now they know. Speaking of 9/11, we this week will be running interviews with Central Illinois about Central Illinois connections to September 11. In other words, most of these are former area residents who were in New York or had a connection to New York and the original September 11 back in 2001. And today, just past 4:30, we'll be talking to John Chan. He is the father of Chip Chan. He's an 85 Richwoods grad, the only local person who died in the September 11th attacks. And Mr. Chan has a lot of very poignant and interesting things to say. Stick around. That'll be at 4:30. Meantime, local news. Teacher at Eureka High School pleaded not guilty today to allegations that he hit a student, Kenneth Robertson, 42, of Metamora. He entered his plea in Woodford County Circuit Court to one count of aggravated battery. That's a felony. Can carry a maximum of 5 years in prison. And this is according to WMBD-TV. He's accused of striking a student while the student was at school. Further details, as of now, not available. Well, here's a detail that's available. We know this. Robertson is a former UFC fighter. And you remember he had a little bit of national notoriety. It was kind of the school teacher by day. And that's when he was teaching at Metamora High. UFC fighter on the weekends, that kind of thing. He hasn't fought since 2016, but still, a former UFC fighter. I'm guessing that wasn't exactly a fair fight involving that child. Yeah. Meantime, remember the Pabst Blue Ribbon heist last month when $50,000 worth of PBR was stolen from a California beer distributorship? Well, thieves in the UK just said, hold my beer. Those thieves just stole 800 barrels of Guinness worth $155,000. And this was even more brazen than the PBR heist. PBR, they had falsified documents and showed these records, this record, that, and they went online to do that, and then they rolled the trucks in and stole it in Britain. Two trucks came in, bing, bang, bong, loaded the 800 barrels. That's a lot of barrels. And off they took. Police have successfully located both of the large trailers involved. The beer, not recovered. Authorities have warned local UK businesses and pubs to be highly suspicious of anyone offering out-of-the-blue deals on Guinness. Oh, yeah, we just happen to be selling it on the cheap. Right, because it's probably stolen. Meantime, in the United States, Pabst, which originally offered $5,000 for info about the heist of the PBR, has upped that reward to $20,000. $20,000. And so far, no legit tips. So, still following that case. All we have left is this.
1: What do you have?
2: Pabst Blue Ribbon.
3: What'll you have?
2: Pabst Blue Ribbon.
4: What'll you have?
5: Pabst Blue Ribbon.
2: Pabst Blue Ribbon beer.
0: Yeah, just memories. Just memories of that commercial. Okay, there's Pabst everywhere. Don't cry. It's out there. Ken Zierski, what's shaking on the roadways?
6: This morning, there was a westbound 474 delay up around Route 6. They're actually taking the crossover away. It was down to one lane, but two lanes appear to be open now because there's no delay. Delays, though, on Route 8 Southport, and it's closer to Edwards and Taylor Road than it has been close to I-474. Northbound Route 6, all lanes are still open up to War Memorial Drive, while southbound is still down to one lane, but all the ramps are open southbound Route 6 at I-74. And the Creepcore Hill northbound is still down to one lane. Not much of a delay there. Southbound, though, two lanes are open. 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
0: Thank you, Ken. 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
0: Welcome back. Thanks for joining us today here on the Phil Luciano Show. Now, I know that we know that our streaming services keep going up, okay? I know that. But I don't know if you're like me. Maybe you have a chart on your wall, a bar graph or something like that, that shows, well, back in 2013, here's how much it costs, and it keeps going. Hey, and if that's you, great, great. I'm going to guess for those of us who don't, if we did, maybe we'd stop buying all these. Because with me, it's a matter of, that number seems higher, doesn't it? I think. Or maybe that's the other one. And then I'm like, well, what shows are on this streamer? And is this, wait a second, is this the one? And I never know. Frankly, my wife makes all the decisions with TV. Unless it's got to do with the NFL, it's her all the way. And so I don't want to cut off her favorite TV show, so I'm kind of like a lot of us. I hate paying these prices, but I keep doing it. But then you see it in the black and white. Here's what we got here, all right? Apple TV. I mean, and these prices, these are going up far more precipitously than cable ever did. Remember, we hated cable? Ah, this is awful. Well, they never went up this drastically, not this quickly. Apple TV, it was launched $4.99 a month back in 2019. Remember way back when? That was just 7 years ago. It's tripled. This is far outpacing the cost of living, cost of inflation. Disney Plus, that was launched in 2019, $6.99 without ads. Now, $11.99 with ads. Netflix Premium, that's up 125% since 2013. The cheapest one, yeah, that's relative, that's Paramount Plus. It's up 80%. Over the past 5 years. So if you want all eight major streaming services without ads or bundle commitments, that would be $151 a month. $151 a month. 4 years ago, it was $90. 4 years ago, it was $90. Now $151. My stars. So what do you do? Well, here's what some people are doing. Streaming cycling. So you subscribe to one service and binge. You just binge like crazy. Everything you want on that one service. You watch. Okay, then you cancel. And you move on to the next one. And you just do it like that all the time. I think it makes a whole lot of sense. Whole lot of sense. And Gen Z is really sharp on this. Well, they're the youngest ones. Technologically, they're ahead of the game probably. So, you know, that. And here's the thing, though. If a lot of us kept doing it, you know what I think? I think the streamers would change their tune and lower their I'm kidding! They'll never lower their prices. What they'll do is say, well, if you'd like to subscribe, you have to do it for a minimum of 13 years or something like that. You know what I mean? You wouldn't be able to cancel. Whatever's. You know, in the end, you can't win. But this streaming cycling, maybe that's something to try until the streamers get wise on it. Meantime, Saw, this isn't connected in any way except it's humorous. There's a story out here. It's about the most forgotten items left in hotel rooms. And this might be useful if you travel, you stay in hotel rooms, and if these things, I think a lot of us have most of these are the things that people leave behind the most. And so maybe make a mental checklist, okay? And number one, this is just a list. It's not like these are the most. Number one on this list is, okay, maybe most of us don't leave these behind. Dentures. I don't know. I get where you might forget, say, a wallet. I mean, right there, I wouldn't because I'm always checking it. Do I have my wallet? But still, you could at least, well, I thought it was in there. It was a wad of tissue, whatever. The dentures. Isn't there that part where you're, you know, not able to chew or talk right and you're thinking, Yeah, so those are forgotten a lot of time. People leave them on their bathroom counters, okay? Two, clothes and swimsuits a lot of times. You know, you got stuff all over. I know where you put your stuff. I try to put mine all in a bag, and then I never bring the bag to put the dirty clothes, and then I shove it in the corner, and then get home, and where's all my clothes? Ah, probably in the corner of the hotel. Other items that people forget, they would be phone chargers. And you know why? You got them plugged in, behind a nightstand or someplace. Nowadays, they have those plugs right on top. It's a lot more useful. It's easier to get to, but plus, more obvious when you're putting everything together. As a side note, and I know this from reading stories like this before, that if you forget your charger on the road, you know how then you panic. Oh my gosh, it's almost as bad as losing a phone, right? Oh my gosh, I got my phone, but how am I going to charge it? What am I going to do? Well, you get to a hotel and ask them behind the desk, hey, you got any extra chargers? And chances are that they have a lost and found, and they got a ton of them. They got a ton of them back there, okay? And so you ask them, they'll give them to you right there, replacement, at the ready. Otherwise, items left behind in hotel rooms, toiletries, especially toothbrushes. Toothbrushes. Now, if you're traveling and you need a toothbrush, I would say don't ask for one out of the lost and found. You know why? Because if they say they're keeping them, that would be kind of weird, right? Well, we think they'll come back and get... No. Would you like this one? No. And last on this list, items frequently left behind in hotel rooms, sex toys. Oh, do we have to do this every time? Often forgotten in the bedding. So if you forget yours and you're traveling, I'm thinking don't ask for anything out of the lost and found. Not at all. Not in that case, at least. Phone chargers, yes. Toothbrushes and toys, not a good idea. When we get back, it's Tuesday, which means feeling all right with Shelly Dankoff of OSF Healthcare. Oh, yeah. She's got some advice on how not to rot your body and or your mind or something like that. It's always interesting. It's always helpful. It's usually free. I'm thinking today, yep, it's a free day. And you know what? It's coming up next here on The Phil Luciano Show.
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1: Fox News, I'm Tom Graham. Federal investigators are on the ground at Miami International Airport after the crash of an Amazon cargo plane. Crashed into a van, killing five people after careening off the runway.
3: The five victims were between the ages of 47 and 75. They were all in a van that was hit by the Amazon cargo plane that still sits as an active scene. The NTSB says the plane overran the runway by 1,300 feet.
1: Fox's Dana Marie McNichol. The calendar says it's nearly fall, but a heat dome continues to grip millions in the southern and central plains.
4: Temperatures climbing towards the triple digits for nearly 30 million people, running 10 to 15 degrees above average. With dew points in the 70s, heat indexes could reach 105 or higher across parts of Oklahoma, Arkansas, Missouri, and Mississippi.
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5: And the Honor Flight set to return tonight at 9:30. Everybody's invited to come welcome them home. Shuttle service from the CEFCU parking lot near the airport begins at 8 p.m. If you or someone in your family is dealing with cancer, some big news from OSF Healthcare today. The OSF Cancer Institute in Peoria joining the Hoosier Cancer Research Network. That means local doctors will be teaming up with researchers across the country to bring advanced clinical trials and new treatments to Central Illinois. OSF Cancer Institute's Dr. Robert McWilliams says the partnership puts Peoria on the map, allowing local doctors to bring the newest cancer research directly to local patients. A ribbon-cutting ceremony will be held today to celebrate the new College of Engineering at Illinois State University. Governor Pritzker will be attending the event, IASU officially naming the location of the College of Engineering Campus East. More news in 30 minutes or as it breaks, and always at WMBDRadio.com.
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15: The 25 News First Alert forecast calls for increasing clouds overnight with a couple of showers and storms late. Wake up temperatures near 70 tomorrow, but highs only in the low to mid-80s tomorrow afternoon, as we'll see cloudy skies and some periodic showers and storms, mostly throughout the morning and afternoon tomorrow. I wouldn't rule out some gusty winds at times, but overall we have a pretty low severe weather threat. Things should calm down for the second half of the week with highs in the low to mid-80s. From 25 News, I'm First Alert Chief Meteorologist Brian Walder for WMBD Radio.
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6: There's no delay on I-474 westbound, so it looks like they have two lanes back open just before Route 6. That was down to one lane this morning. They were removing the crossover, so the crossover is gone. Now, northbound Route 6, all lanes are reopened before the weekend. Still open. Southbound is still down to one lane, but the southbound Route 6 ramps at I-74 are back open. Northbound coming down the Creve Coeur Hill is still down to one lane. That didn't change. And southbound going up the hill. Cold and flu season's coming. 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
19: Stocks finishing near session lows as oil prices spike, which is fueling inflation fears ahead of the release of the CPI report later this week. Oil prices rose with West Texas Intermediate crude near $94 a barrel. Energy and utilities were the best performing sectors while healthcare lagged. A big drop of Dow member Amgen shares contributing to the Dow's declines today. Amgen stock falling over 10%. The sell-off coming after Novartis said that its experimental cardiovascular treatment had failed to meet phase 3 trial results. The news not boding well for Amgen's own cardiovascular drug. The Dow winners, Caterpillar, United Health Group, and Chevron. The Dow decliners, Amgen, Salesforce, and Home Depot. The Dow down 628 points. The Nasdaq lower by 86. S&P 500 down 45. That's your Fox Business Report. I'm Hillary Barsky, invested in you.
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0: 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Welcome aboard. This is the Phil Luciano Show. In headlines, we are following man, if you're still peeved about that Saturday blown call by referees, Western Michigan and Michigan, know this. The Mid-American Conference, which is the home of Western Michigan, has officially filed a formal appeal with the NCAA to overturn that case. Is there a chance that that could happen? Probably not. It's never happened before. But, you know, things happen and people say it's never happened before and it happens. So you never, ever say never. Watching that one. Meantime, news that just came out. Turns out New Yorkers misled about the air quality post 9/11. The administration, Rudy Giuliani's administration, said, don't worry. Remember that? Don't worry, New Yorkers. You're okay. And it turns out they were full of beans. They were trying to hide things. There were boxes upon boxes, 68 boxes, hidden in New York City Hall and just being hidden. And now they are out there. And expect lawsuits aplenty. We'll get into both of those stories at the top of the hour. But meantime, why it's Tuesday.
1: Here are some popular health tips from 100 years ago. Back then, they thought swallowing a teaspoon of kerosene would cure a sore throat. They also thought you could treat asthma by eating a spider web wrapped in butter. 100 years ago, they also believed eating moldy bread would cure infections.
2: Did you wash your hands with soap?
3: An apple a day will keep the doctor away, darling.
0: Feeling all right indeed with Shelly Dankoff of OSF Healthcare. Welcome once again, Shelly, to
4: and,
0: the show.
4: And a proud Mid-American Conference graduate.
0: Were you? Which one did you go to?
4: Ohio University. And even though Western Michigan was, but it's still, we were a MAC school.
0: Look at my stunned face right now. You know what? I think I was in the MAC, too, as an undergrad at Northern.
4: Yes, you would have been.
0: Way back when. Well, I was a long time ago.
4: Well, Northern keeps changing conferences. Yes, they don't count. Yes. Every other year, they're like, I don't like this conference.
0: Part of the MAC as well. Oh, yes. Yeah, yeah. So I don't think they're going to change it, but at least they're
4: got ripped off, though.
0: It's funny watching all of the screeds on X, and then immediately when some moron from Michigan. I'm not saying all Michigan alumni are morons, but when a moron goes on and tries to defend it's like pound, pound, pound. Just be quiet and
4: just let it go.
0: Yeah.
4: Because I had seen it go final, and I'm like, oh, yeah, cool. And then I went, wait, what just happened? It was interesting.
0: Now, okay. I know you've got important stuff. I want to hear it. But the most important thing to mention is I look at my phone on Saturday morning, and I'm like, hey, that picture there on that Facebook site that looks like Shelly Dankoff, but maybe she didn't have hair back then.
4: I had hair.
0: But it was
4: shorter. It was much shorter.
0: But I know people go crazy for this stuff. It was posted. It was like what was the site it was posted on?
4: It came up in my normal feed on the WWCT site. It was the WCT having history lesson.
0: And this was about when there was
4: a lawsuit. Yes.
0: And blah blah blah. But the main part was it was your little head, and there she is. And how many people have come up to you
4: or
0: for this?
4: Forwarded me the thing or texted me or tagged me a lot over the weekend. Yes. Wait, did you know you did this? I'd kind of forgotten, but yeah, because it was 28, 29 years ago. It was another lifetime, seriously. But there are people who I interact with now who, again, are barely that old, so they don't remember my TV days. And so when it's coming up, they're like, wait, is that you? I'm like, yeah, it was me.
0: Back in the day when it would be a matter of you would get all those insightful comments from viewers who would say, why'd you change your hair?
4: They had to write a letter back in the day.
0: Why are you wearing that goofy color blue? All those important things from back then. Do you miss that?
4: No, not one bit. And I'm glad I got out of it because it will be, let's see, I left in 1999, so it'll be 27 years this November since I walked away from it. And it was pre-social media, and so I'm so thankful for that because
0: nitpicking.
4: Oh, the uglies of it. People literally had to write a letter. So when they wrote about my hair or the outfit, and I still have them. I do have the bundle of them because they took time to put a stamp on it and mail it. I should. It's really fun.
0: You got to bring those in.
4: I will.
0: And you know what? You know, as much as it might drive you a little bit crazy, the part that is kind of cool is you think back about that time, and people still like to look at those videos because you're part of that time. And I think it's more of the element. Well, they love you, Shelly, but also the part, back of that time when people stuck around for years.
4: Plus pre-cable, you know, CNN and those kind of outlets were just coming on. The 24-hour news cycle was just kind of creeping into it when I started, and you know, in the 80s, and then it was becoming more prevalent. But yes, it was. You tuned in at 6 o'clock to watch the news. I have people to this day who still will recognize me. And I just stop. You can tell the look when they're going past you, like, are you? Yeah, I still am. But it's interesting to me. If there's a younger person, I always ask them if they were a bad child because their grandparent made them watch the news at night, because I'm always surprised when it's younger people who recognize me.
0: But it is a matter, of course, that you've been out of broadcasting. I mean, in that element, TV
4: in that element,
0: news,
4: daily news, yeah.
0: That it's been, you know, almost 30 years. But it's still, it's part of that time. I mean, you stuck around. And so people still see
4: in the
0: you
4: area,
0: and, yeah,
4: right.
0: They still recognize you. And it was part of that time. And I probably Chuck Collins was the last one who retired last year.
4: Yeah.
0: The last of that era of broadcasters on TV stick around for years and years and years and years. And there's part of that, that'll be gone. And I mean, this is no offense to anyone who's on the tube right now. But I can't imagine 30 years from now, people are going to look back. Because I'm going to imagine in like 30 months, maybe 30 days, those folks will be gone.
4: There's very few people who...
0: That's just how it happens now.
4: Yeah, and I actually was at two different stations. The only station I did not work on in town was 19, which was WHOI in the day. It's no longer 19.
0: Yet.
4: Even. Yet, that's true,
0: you
4: yet.
0: You never know. You yeah. never know
4: oh,
0: what happens.
4: I know. Trust me, I know. That will not be happening. But it was a different era. And I was appreciative and very thankful. And people who I worked with at that time, we acknowledged that. It was a different era. Media in Peoria was treated differently. You know this, even from the newspaper, we were not considered a beginner's market. People who came here, when I first came to WEEK in the 80s, it was my second job. And then when I returned, we had been in North Carolina, came back when I was at MBD. That was my fourth job. And people don't do that now. It's a beginner's market, and this is where they come to cut their teeth. We were given greater respect. We were paid better. I can guarantee you that. Now, we weren't paid a ton, but we were paid better than they're paid these days, and we appreciated it. And we felt like members of the community and of the family.
0: And
4: yeah.
0: and that's the thing. I can't imagine that someone's going to come here now and they're that young, and the salary they're being paid.
4: Oh, they're awful.
0: I mean,
4: awful.
0: You can't, like, it can't be like, well, I'm going to raise a family and I'm going to buy a house. Buy a house. There's any of the local TV people listening right now, like,
4: aren't chuckling.
0: Buy a house.
4: Yeah. Yeah.
0: And, you know, and be invested in the community for years and years. And, you know, maybe it's easy for me to say, because I don't own a TV station. I'm not paying out and I don't know the bottom lines. But that's the thing. You invest like they used to with you and Larson and Pegler and those dudes. Okay,
4: Pegler's still there.
0: Props to Kirk Pegler.
4: Yeah.
0: Who was in the year behind me at the same high school, I might add.
4: See?
0: He's a Hoffman Estates Hawk. But, I mean, these people have stuck around a long time, and that's just, you don't have that investment anymore. And so I have no idea in the big picture how that works out economically, but I know what it does to people in terms of feeling invested in a TV station, you know.
4: Here's another fun one. Here's an announcement for you. So guess who's hosting the Santa Parade? The longest running Santa Parade in the country that takes place in Peoria, Illinois, and Channel 31 WMBD broadcasts it every year.
0: Right.
4: It's always been Bob Larson with various people.
0: Yes.
4: Yeah, I'm coming back and hosting with him this year.
0: back to TV.
4: Because they don't even have consistency, so they're like, can you come back and host the Santa Parade? So I'm like, sure.
0: Are you?
4: So Bob and I are doing the Santa Parade.
0: And you're going to do the haircut from that video we looked
4: Absolutely
0: over
4: not.
0: Face. Oh, we should have a big throwback Christmas. That's,
4: you
0: that's
4: know how long
0: I
4: it would
0: want.
4: Take me to grow my hair
0: that's
4: back?
0: That's what I want for Christmas, Shelley. That's what all I want. Little Phil. In the hospital.
4: I'll find a wig and put a little film in the hospital. Is this something you're not telling us?
0: A bunch of lies is what I'm telling you. But all I want for Christmas is for you to cut off your hair to the teeny tiny buzz cut of your... Hey, guess what we're going to
4: do? That was the Dorothy Hamill cut. It was pretty happening.
0: It?
4: Oh, yeah, with the kind of the wedge cut thing. Oh, yeah. It was a little post-Dorothy Hamill. It was my version of the Dorothy Hamill cut. Yeah.
0: Mm-hmm. So it's the Peoria Hamill.
4: It was the Peoria Hamill.
0: So I got a special announcement, everybody. Guess what we're going to do about feeling all right today? Nothing.
4: No,
0: because
4: cool.
0: We just burned through.
4: Yes. I will save it for next week. I don't have to do anything for next week now. I'm so happy.
0: Perfect.
4: It's a good topic, too.
0: Oh, for once.
4: No, for next
0: for
4: week.
0: Once,
4: it'll be perfect.
0: A good one, and
4: but
0: now you're
4: it'll hold
0: push
4: for
0: it back.
4: Next week. It is what we would call in the biz evergreen.
0: This is what we call in the biz a very long tease in place. Everyone right now, right on your calendar. Shelly's going to do something good next week.
4: Phil and Shelly just having chats, having flashbacks, and feeling old. It's all good.
0: Ken Zerski, how are those roadways?
6: Westbound 474 looks good. That was backed up this morning as they were removing the crossover. So no longer the crossover, just south of Route 6. Now northbound Route 6, all lanes are still open. That was reopened before the weekend. And that's from I-74 to War Memorial Drive. They're still working there between Knoxville and Mossville Road, still down to one lane. Now, southbound Route 6, though, south of War Memorial Drive is still down to one lane. And tomorrow, the northbound Knoxville ramp to northbound Route 6 is scheduled to close around 7 in the morning. And that's going to be blocked for a couple of hours. No other major delays. Even the Creve Coeur Hill, the northbound is still down to one lane coming down the hill, but southbound all lanes are open. 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

0: 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When we get back, ever think science is boring? 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Which one would you want to handle? Listen up and you decide next.
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0: Welcome back. Thanks for joining us today here on the Phil Luciano Show. Shelly Dankoff from OSF Healthcare still lording around here because I know you wanted to know about this, Shelly. You've heard of these before, right? The Ig Nobel Prizes.
1: The Ig Nobel.
0: Ig Nobel. And this is they're awarded, so to speak, every year. And these are regarding scientific achievements that seem kind of silly, but sometimes they make sense.
1: But not Nobel laureates worthy at all. Okay,
0: like,
1: cool. Go.
0: Yeah. So, like this first one, okay? And this is kind of interesting, I think. And you think, well, who would study this? So this went to this guy, who cares, right? Paul Piff and his team, whatever. It's economics. They proved that upper-class individuals behave more unethically than lower-class people. And they proved, and I didn't read their reports, so don't, well, how did they prove it? That they prove that wealthy people are more likely to cut people off in traffic. I know.
1: How do you figure that out?
0: I don't know, but you see a Rolls Royce, they're going to cut you off, Shelley. They're going to cut off you and your Yugo.
1: My question always is, how do I get this job?
0: Oh,
1: these
0: yeah.
1: people get paid to do this stuff.
0: And here's what also rich people do, more than poor people.
1: Okay.
0: They steal candy intended for children. That's what it says here, for real. They proved
1: it. What, are they following trick-or-treaters or what?
0: I'm going to guess it wasn't, I'm just a guess, that wasn't actually tracked. It was a matter of some sort of test you fill out, and they extrapolated that to, aha, rich people bad. So,
1: okay.
0: Yeah, steal candy intended for children.
1: That one might be a little questionable. Okay.
0: And here's one in biomechanics. Biomechanics. This is awarded for this team from Matilda Brindle.
1: Oh.
0: Sounds youthful. Matilda Brindle. Establishing a universal scientific definition of kissing. Oh. Kissing. They defined it across species, including ants. Did you know that ants kiss?
1: Okay.
0: Neither did I. Polar bears.
1: Oh,
0: which
1: I can see
0: sounds
1: that.
0: Kind of lethal.
1: But
0: I
1: they're
0: mean,
1: cute.
0: They eat everything except each other.
1: Well, apparently, okay.
0: And they included humans. Here's their definition. Non-antagonistic oral-oral contact with lip movement and no food transfer. That's the last
1: part. So penguins
0: part.
1: Are out.
0: That's the important part, no food transfer. Because if you've ever kissed anyone and there's the food transfer, that's usually a date killer, wouldn't you say,
1: yeah,
0: Shelley?
1: I would say that's a date killer.
0: Is that a tongue in my mouth? No, it's food! It's a lot of food! Ixnay.
1: Like I said, penguins are out. Okay.
0: Is that
1: penguins,
0: what they do?
1: Somebody chews it and feeds their young that way. Why did I think it was penguins or something like that? There's an animal that does that.
0: Next week, write that down on your list.
1: I'll check.
0: Penguin update. So the next four, you tell me if you had to pick one, which you would do. So these are all, it's in physics, chemistry, soil science, and biology. Okay? One, this team, they designed a completely splash-free urinal. They calculated the exact fluid stream angle under 30 degrees for you practicing at home. And so there's no splashing in the urinal. That's one you could work on, that team. Chemistry, they calculated that cockroach milk contains 3 times more energy than cow's milk. And I don't know who was milking the cockroaches, but apparently they were, this team. So milking cockroaches. Nope. Soil science. And what they did is they buried 1,000 pairs of underpants across 25 countries. I love the word underpants, by the way. I say it all the time because people say, how old are you? I'm 62. I just like to say underpants.
1: There's a child's book, Captain Underpants. Remember that?
0: So they dug up this cotton underwear 2 months later to measure global soil degradation and micro something.
1: And they got a world trip out of it
0: somewhere along
1: the way. Okay.
0: And they get to handle underpants. And biology, this was for gently, I want to enforce gently stepping on venomous snakes at different times of days and temperatures to study what triggers them. So would you like, Shelley, to do the...
1: Oh, I'm planting underwear all over the world because I figure it's a free vacation.
0: You want that more than the urinal study?
1: Yes.
0: The milking of the cockroaches?
1: I have no appreciation for the urinal study.
0: The stepping on the venomous snakes, gently. I would do it quickly. I don't know about
1: the gently.
0: I'm going
1: nowhere near it.
0: Yeah,
1: I'm going to go bury underwear or underpants just for Phil.
0: Bury the underpants and go get your hair cut. That's all I want. Shelley Dankoff, as always, thanks for joining us. We'll talk to you next week and maybe even something about health. I don't know. When we get back, we'll get you caught up on all the big headlines. Plus, ever think modern art sometimes looks like junk? Well, when you hear about the art collector who visited a Los Angeles gallery and bid thousands of dollars for a piece that turned out to be literally a piece of garbage. Oh, yeah. He thought it was art, but it was junk. What kind of junk? We'll tell you next here on The Phil Luciano Show. And remember, as always, you can hear us on AM radio at 1470, on FM radio at 100.3, and live everywhere on the WMBD radio app.
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5: New U.S. airstrikes on Iran. On Lisa Brady, Fox News. The strikes targeting Iranian oil tankers.
6: These are economic targets. This is not a beginning, I'm told, of a new phase that would involve ground troops or anything like that. This is part of the ongoing effort to squeeze Iran economically because the entire economy is based on crude oil exports.
5: Fox's Jennifer Griffin. This reportedly follows more attempted missile attacks on a U.S. Navy warship. President Trump repeating earlier today that Iran will never have a nuclear weapon. He'll be heading to Texas, where Republicans will hold their first ever midterm convention beginning tomorrow.
7: This is basically a massive get out the vote effort.
5: Fox's Jackie Heinrich in Dallas.
7: So this is the first event of its kind. There's no formal business to nominate candidates or approve party agendas like in regular conventions. Instead, the Republicans are planning to spotlight legislative achievements like no tax on tips, overtime, Social Security, jobs creation, border enforcement, and also American energy dominance.
5: The president expected to headline both nights. Democrats sending a delegation to Dallas to counter the Republican messaging. House Minority Leader Hakeem Jeffries says Americans are drowning in what he calls the failed Republican economy. New Hampshire, the latest state with a socialist on the ballot in primaries today.
8: If anyone is asking for affordable housing and Medicare for all, they're calling it socialism. They're so afraid that the system that is profiting from our misery is going to be challenged.
5: Progressive Karishma Manzur, one of multiple Democrats running for retiring Senator Jeanne Shaheen's seat, along with Congressman Chris Pappas.
9: Pappas sometimes crosses the aisle. He voted for the Laken Riley Act, and he has long supported aid to Israel. He has the backing of establishment Democrats, including former Vice President Kamala Harris, and liberals like Elizabeth Warren.
5: Fox's Molly Line. The Republican field also crowded, led by former U.S. Senators John Sununu and Scott Brown. 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
10: WMBD Radio Local News. I'm John Cruz. A teenager has been the second person arrested for a shooting in Peoria's East Bluff on Saturday night that injured two kids. Peoria police says the 16-year-old male and family members arrived at the department on Monday. The 16-year-old arrested for reckless discharge of a firearm and possession of a handgun under 21 after an interview with detectives. The shooting happened in the area of Wisconsin and Maywood with a 10-year-old and 3-year-old both suffering gunshot wounds to the leg. 18-year-old Marquise Paul previously arrested in the case. U.S. Senator Dick Durbin in Peoria today to announce federal funding earmarked for OSF Healthcare's new dental surgery center.
11: I was able to secure $2 million in funds to basically redesign and build the most modern facility for treatment of pediatric dentistry in this region of the state.
10: And the $5 million project will allow local patients to receive specialized sedation dental procedures right here at home, saving them from long trips to Chicago or St. Louis and drastically cutting down on months-long wait times. The new dental surgery center expected to open its doors in about 18 months. A man charged in a shooting over the weekend in Peoria. Police say a man was found shot on Sunday inside a vehicle in the 1200 block of East McClure Avenue. That victim sent to the hospital with life-threatening injuries. Shantavius Larson was arrested for aggravated battery with a firearm and taken to the Peoria County Jail. More news in 30 minutes or as it breaks, and always at WMBDRadio.com.
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14: The 25 News First Alert forecast calls for increasing clouds overnight with a couple of showers and storms late. Wake up temperatures near 70 tomorrow, but highs only in the low to mid-80s tomorrow afternoon, as we'll see cloudy skies and some periodic showers and storms, mostly throughout the morning and afternoon tomorrow. I wouldn't rule out some gusty winds at times, but overall we have a pretty low severe weather threat. Things should calm down for the second half of the week with highs in the low to mid-80s. From 25 News, I'm First Alert Chief Meteorologist Brian Walder for WMBD Radio.
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16: There's no delay on westbound 474 like there was this morning when they were taking away the crossover. So no longer a crossover south of Route 6, and it looks like two lanes are back open westbound. It's pretty busy on Southport Road, Route 8 near Edwards, even earlier this afternoon, but it's looking better now. That's the ongoing resurfacing work. Good news on Route 6 heading northbound. All lanes are open, at least for now. Southbound still down to one lane, and all the ramps are open. Route 6 at War Memorial Drive and Route 6 and I-74. 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
0: WMBD. This is the Phil Luciano Show. Thanks for stopping by today. Are you still seething? Still irate over that crazy bad call by refs in the Western Michigan game against Michigan on Saturday? Guess what? There's a new development. Nah, I can't promise you it's going to work, but at least someone's trying to do something. The Mid-American Conference, yeah, it's home to Western Michigan, they officially have filed a formal appeal with the NCAA to declare Western Michigan the actual winner. Now, normally you'd say that's a hard thing to do. What are you going to do, replay a game? Well, no, you wouldn't have to. They're saying it ended. It ended on the pass, you know, the play where it was 0-0, 0-0, 0-0, 0-0, 0-0 on the clock. They ended right there. So you can declare Western Michigan a winner. And even if you don't follow sports, I'm sure you've heard all about this, where lots of folks saying, come on, is the fix in? I mean, how else do you explain this? Because, and this is according to the appeal by the MAC, but others have been citing this on and on and on. It's, look, NCAA replay protocols explicitly state officials need to use the TV feed that time, the time that's on that TV feed. And in part, that's because the NCAA doesn't want people to think, as they're doing right now, that the fix is in. You know, you see one time on TV, and then it's like, well, the official clock is over here, and that's what? The official clock, and that's essentially what the refs did. They said, this clock showed something different. And so the MAC, the Mid-American Conference, is saying, come on, do the right thing, NCAA. What are the chances of that happening, overturning the decision? About zero. And we say that only because that it's never happened before. The NCAA bylaws explicitly state that the final score is declared by the referee on the field, and that's permanent. No historical precedent of ever a game being overturned. Then again, I mean, you say, well, those are the rules. Well, you know what the rules are? When it says 0-0 on the clock, the game's over, and you're supposed to use the TV feed. So pick which rules we're going to stick by. I would think they'd want to stick by the one where it's fair and is obvious that Western Michigan somehow won that game. The other part about this whole thing that hasn't gotten a lot of chatter, and I think it's going to in the next couple of days when the figures come out, that's the gambling swing. Because there were people, I mean, there are people who make crazy bets all the time, people betting on Western Michigan. And if they had won, I mean, for according to the refs, that there were a lot of people out there who could have won a lot of dough. Because Western Michigan was a massive underdog, 1,600, plus 1,600. That means if you bet 100 bucks, you would have won 1,600. And there's no dollar figure yet that's been tossed out there. That's what I mean. I think this is going to become a bigger deal when these official calculations are made public. The best guess by those who follow the industry, it's, you know, millions of dollars. Millions of dollars that people would have won. And you know what? When you start talking, you can say, oh, gambling, schmambling, I only care about the games. When you start talking about people betting on any sports league, it gets seriouser. Because that's what a lot of people watch for. It's just the gambling. And it's a lot of money. Like one guy, he won for 1 second. For 1 second, he won $93,000. And then they throw that second back on, and Michigan throws that Hail Mary and wins, and all of a sudden, poof, there goes $93,000. $93,000. On the other side of this, I find this amazing. There was a guy, okay, they put the second back on the clock, right? And then Michigan throws the Hail Mary and won. In that 1 second, this guy bet $10,000 on the money line, plus 28. Hey, you can tell, there's 1 second left. You want to take Michigan? You're at plus 2,800. And this guy bet $10,000. He paid out $290,000. $290,000. He won $280,000. On one hand, it's like, wow, good on him. On the other hand, it's like, how much money has this guy thrown down the toilet? I'm guessing this wasn't a one-off thing, that the one time in his life, I think this is the time to bet $10,000. I'm thinking he's throwing big piles of cash around on dumb bets a lot. Well, at least he hit that time. By the way, granted, it's a long shot beyond long shot that MAC appeal would succeed with the NCAA. But even if it were, it wouldn't affect the gambling outcomes, because all those sports books, they explicitly state that the decision on the field, that the refs rule, that's the final call. It doesn't matter what happens later, because they don't want anything like this to happen. So, meantime, New Yorkers, oh man, they're irate. They're always irate, right? They're irate because what they're finding out today, that they were misled about air quality after September 11. Remember this? Rudy Giuliani and his administration telling New Yorkers over and over, hey, the air is safe to breathe. It's okay. Turns out, according to internal city records, that officials knew the air was highly toxic and heavily contaminated with carcinogens, even though they told everyone it's safe. And that's according to this massive pile of records, previously hidden, now unleashed by New York City Hall. And today, in this public portal that's now out there, 170,000 pages. And it says, it shows that government officials lied and didn't want to tell the public about toxic air conditions. These reports confirm that inspectors found high level of asbestos nearly everywhere around Ground Zero, even 10 months after the attacks. 10 months! High asbestos levels still documented upwards of a half a mile away. Ye gads. And so these records were found last year in 68 boxes stored in the Department of Environmental Protection in New York City Hall and kept out of public view. You know what? I don't mean to give anyone a good idea about doing things wrong, but if you're going to hide things, don't you just burn them? Don't you just get rid of them? Ye gads. But they were unearthed. Now the first batch came out. More and more are going to come out over the next year. And the thing is, there are plenty of first responders, residents, students, and others who for 25 years have been saying, I got sick from being around Ground Zero, especially those first responders, right? I got sick. And then they tried to go to court to try to get help, to try to get payments, disability, and all that stuff that they were entitled to. And they were told, well, there's no proof. All these, you know, there's nothing about the air. It all was okay. They said it was okay. And now, well, New York City is also going, the administration going to hire dedicated personnel to help affected individuals secure medical and financial assistance. So kind of late, but at least they're trying to do right by them now. Man, this following story, it means absolutely nothing in the big picture, but it shows you that maybe we as a society sometimes are just kind of nuts. You ever look at modern art and think, that looks like junk? Well, in this case, it was. It really was. Contemporary art exhibition, okay, in L.A., took a turn when an art collector offered $4,000. She's like, hey, man, that is a great piece of experimental sculpture. I really like the look of this. And then he discovered, he was told, that that artwork was actually a broken vacuum cleaner used by staff at the art gallery. Here's what happened, okay? This is at Marino Gallery last week in L.A. And what had happened was the cleaning staff had been using this vacuum, and just, you know, regular old vacuum, and they use it on the exhibition floors. The motor goes out. And rather than immediately throwing it away, a member of the cleaning crew left it beside a wall while waiting for it to be removed. Like, oh, I'm just going to guess. I don't know what to do with this. Someone will take care of it. I'll put it over here. Okay? It's battered, tangled power cord, scuffed plastic casing, cracked. It's a, you know, piece of junk, you know, like the one you might have. It sounds like the one that I have at my house, right? Just battered to all get out, right? And it's several feet away. It was sitting several feet away from a collection of minimalist sculptures. Okay, that's all we know. A collector comes by this art gallery, and he's like, what is this here? This, some might call it a beat-up old vacuum. I think it's an ingenious piece of art. And he spent several minutes looking it over, admiring it. And he found someone, a staffer said, I'll bid $4,000 on this. And the staffer's like, what? He's like, I want to bid $4,000 on this beat up old vacuum artwork. I'll pay $4,000 for it. The offer was accepted, at least for a while. And a little bit later, the staff there contacted the collector, and they're like, I think they've tried to probably be polite. We got to tell you, that's the gallery's vacuum. It's not an artwork. And I don't know what his reaction was. I'm going to guess sheepish, embarrassed. The $4,000 sale was canceled. The vacuum reportedly removed from the gallery later that evening. I don't know, man. You should wheel it out there, put a big price tag on it. And I wish they had the name of the collector, because I've got a busted leaf blower and some other broken down appliances that I'd sell for them a lot less than $4,000. Oh, yeah, I'll make you a deal. Ken Zersky, how are those roadways?
16: Yeah, it's back. The eastbound Route 24 delay from ICC College Drive all the way to Grange Road. Now, all lanes were open over the weekend, the extended weekend, but that lane closure was put back in place this morning. Left lane blocked between Grange Road and McCluggage Road. Not too bad on Route 6. Northbound, all lanes are still open. Southbound, it's still down to one lane. It's tight there through the work zone, I-74 down to, or from War Memorial Drive down to I-74. But all the ramps are open there now at Route 6 and I-74. And not bad on the Creepcoeur Hill. Heading northbound or coming down the hill is still down to one lane. They got some concrete barrier walls there separating the lane at the bottom of the hill, so that stayed down to one lane. Southbound, though, going up the hill, all lanes are open. 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
0: 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When we get back, today marks the 60th anniversary of the debut of a beloved TV series. You know the show, but you might not know why it almost got scrapped before that debut and the comedy superstar who saved it. We'll give you the lowdown on all that nostalgia next.
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10: I'm Tanya J. Powers, and these are the stories of 9/11. A unique feature welcomes visitors to the National Memorial for the United Flight 93 Heroes near Shanksville, Pennsylvania.
11: It's a 93-foot tower that has 40 musical chimes inserted. And each of the chimes is representative of the 40 passenger and crew members.
10: Donna Gibson is the executive director of the Friends of Flight 93 National Memorial.
11: As you approach the visitor center, you walk the flight path, which is very powerful in itself, that you're walking the path that Flight 93 took that day. And you go through two very large portal walls, and you come to an opening where you can see the boulder that marks the crash site down below.
10: The memorial's motto, a common field one day, a field of honor forever. Tanya J. Powers, Fox News.
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0: Welcome back. Thanks for joining us here on the Phil Luciano Show. You know what? You know what? This is also your home for Chicago Bears football. Oh, yeah, don't miss a single game all season long. And how excited am I to say this? First game of the regular season. Why, that is this Sunday. Woohoo! Against the Panthers. Kickoff is at noon, but you'll want to be here at 10 a.m. for pregame. Right here on your Chicago Bears station, 1470 100.3 WMBD. Now, today, a certain TV show is celebrating its 60th anniversary. It debuted on this date way back then.
28: Space, the final frontier.
0: Yeah. Celebrations all over the place.
28: These are the
0: a lot of global screenings. 750 theaters across the country. They're doing special 4K presentations, marathons of the films and some episodes of Star Trek. And you know the show. I mean, you knew that theme within like two notes, right? I can name that theme in two notes. But did you know it almost never saw the light of day, at least not past a failed pilot? What happened was, is Desilu Productions, you'll remember that from like I Love Lucy, remember that? And they write the hard I Love Lucy and then Desilu Productions. Well, it financed the second Star Trek pilot. The first was rejected. It stunk. And Desilu didn't want to do it. And Lucille Ball herself went in and overrode her board of directors and say, make this new pilot. So without her, maybe never would the series have debuted. And without her doing it, why, what, whither William Shatner, you know? He wouldn't have gone on to so many achievements. You know, he's such a part of the fabric of pop culture. He wouldn't have went on to more acting and more other careers, like especially his singing.
29: Picture yourself in a boat on a river
12: with tangerine trees and marmalade skies. Somebody calls you, you answer quite slowly. A girl with kaleidoscope eyes.
0: 60s were a special time. And you know, when a young person hears, they're like, what? What on earth? What on earth is that? Well, that's Shatner with a cigarette in one hand and an attitude. He's just barking into a microphone, and that's kind of his singing career. And think of that. If Lucille Ball hadn't saved Star Trek, we wouldn't get to enjoy that. Where would we be then, huh? 60 years ago today. When we get back this week, America will mark the 25th anniversary of September 11th. The Peoria Riverfront Museum is running an exhibit, We Remember, Stories from the National 9/11 Memorial and Museum. The display, in particular, honors Charles Chip Chan, a Richwoods grad and the only native Peorian to die in the attacks. His parents helped create the exhibit, and they'll be at the 9/11 ceremony at the museum Friday. Chip's father, John Chan, joins us to talk about his son and the display. That's coming up next here on The Phil Luciano Show.
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13: Fox News, I'm Paul Stevens. Some New York City officials and families of 9/11 victims are wanting New York City Mayor Zohran Mamdani to stay away from this week's remembrance ceremony.
14: Even though there's going to be other politicians there, these are the politicians that helped us, pushed beneficial laws through, and literally held our hand during that time. Mayor Mamdani has not shown any of that, none of it.
13: 9/11 widower Charles Wolfe, an update on Sunday's deadly cargo plane crash in Florida.
15: From the moment this tragedy occurred, the Miami-Dade Sheriff's Office has maintained a continuous presence on scene. Our mission remains clear: protect the scene, support the families, and follow the facts.
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17: WMBD Radio Local News, I'm John Cruz. There's a slight break at the pump today as Peoria's gas prices are down 7.5 cents from a week ago, an average price of $4.12 a gallon. While that's nearly 17 cents cheaper than a month ago, it's nearly 80 cents more than we paid a year ago. Gas Buddy analyst Patrick DeHaan says the cheapest gas here was $3.79 on Monday. The most expensive was $4.49, AAA's average for the Peoria area, $4.20 a gallon. The state price, $4.29. The national average is $4.15. A teenager, now the second person arrested for a shooting in Peoria's East Bluff on Saturday night that injured two children. Peoria police says the 16-year-old male and family members arrived at the department on Monday. The 16-year-old arrested for reckless discharge of a firearm and possession of a handgun under 21 after an interview with detectives. The shooting happened in the area of Wisconsin and Maywood with a 10-year-old and 3-year-old both suffering gunshot wounds to the leg. 18-year-old Marquise Paul previously arrested in the case. The city of Peoria holding a public hearing to discuss a proposed tax hike for short-term room rentals. The proposed 1.5% tourism tax would be part of a new tourism preservation and sustainability district, which city leaders believe could bring in about $600,000 a year. 25 News reports a memo from city officials says the city government would collect the tax, while Discover Peoria, also known as the Peoria Area Convention and Visitors Bureau, would form a committee to manage the funds. More news in 30 minutes or as it breaks, and always at WMBDRadio.com.
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20: The 25 News First Alert forecast calls for increasing clouds overnight with a couple of showers and storms late. Wake up temperatures near 70 tomorrow, but highs only in the low to mid-80s tomorrow afternoon, as we'll see cloudy skies and some periodic showers and storms, mostly throughout the morning and afternoon tomorrow. I wouldn't rule out some gusty winds at times, but overall we have a pretty low severe weather threat. Things should calm down for the second half of the week with highs in the low to mid-80s. From 25 News, I'm First Alert Chief Meteorologist Brian Walder for WMBD Radio.
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2: Southbound Route 6 is tight through the work zone, still down to one lane southbound. That stayed down to one lane over the weekend. Northbound, two lanes are open. All the ramps are open, both at Route 6 and War Memorial Drive, and now Route 6 and I-74. No delay on westbound 474 like there was this morning. They were removing the crossover, so no crossover in westbound. Two lanes are open on the new bridge. 272-1813 is the OSF Medical Group Traffic Spotter Hotline. 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
0: WMBD. Welcome aboard. This is the Phil Luciano Show. In headlines we are following, turns out New Yorkers were misled about air quality at Ground Zero right after September 11 and beyond. And documents that were hidden for 25 years but released today. Rudy Giuliani and his administration, though they repeatedly assured New Yorkers that air was safe to breathe, turns out that they were lying. Internal city records show officials knew the air was highly toxic and heavily contaminated with carcinogens. And that's upwards of 10 months after September 11. There was asbestos in the air within as far away as a half mile. You know, all those first responders and others who kept saying, I'm sick, I got sick from being at Ground Zero. And they were told by time and time again that, well, you don't have any right to file for any compensation, for any medical help, for anything, because the air was okay. And it turns out that was a lie. So we'll get into that a lot more at the top of the hour. And in fact, this week, you know, the 25th anniversary, of course, of 9/11, we'll be doing multiple interviews here on this show regarding Central Illinoisans who had a connection to September 11. And today we start with the story of Chip Chan. And you might know this a little bit, that he was an 85 Richwoods graduate. He went on to Cantor Fitzgerald, where he was a financial analyst. It was his dream job, and he was there at Ground Zero in one of the towers when it went down. And his parents have very rarely spoken to media ever since, but they were involved with an exhibit that is currently at the Peoria Riverfront Museum. It's called We Remember, Stories from the National 9/11 Memorial and Museum. And a lot of that exhibit showcases, spotlights Chip Chan. And his parents helped create that exhibit, and they'll also be at a 9/11 ceremony that will be held at the museum this Friday. Earlier today, to meet his schedule, we chatted with Chip's father, John Chan, about he wanted to talk about his son and the display, and, well, here's what he had to say. Well, if you could tell us a little bit about Chip. I know he was an energetic and driven young man. He got a job trading foreign currency with Cantor Fitzgerald, but I'm wondering what pushed him into both that sort of career and to New York City?
4: Well, he liked to invest in stocks. He was doing that before he went to New York City, you know, by a number of years or so. So he really was interested in that. Plus, he was a Dean Scholar with a degree in economics from the University of Illinois. So he was really into the economics part of it and the stocks and bonds part of it.
0: And I would guess being into the finance world, where else are you going to go but New York City, I'd imagine, right?
4: Exactly. And that's just one day he said, guess what, I'm going to move to New York City and I'm going to be in the investment business and brokerage business.
0: It sounds like that might have been his dream job, huh? Dream scenario, dream everything.
4: Yeah, that was part of it, and he was able to travel to England for some work with Cantor Fitzgerald, and he was really interested in possibly even moving to Japan at some point into their market. So he was really happy with the business he was in.
0: And did he communicate with you and your wife and the family, you know, giving updates about, hey, here's what's happening in New York City, that kind of thing?
4: Oh, yeah. Yeah, he called probably once a week or so. We tried to anyway, you know, maybe 2 weeks, but we kept in touch with him quite a bit, you know, and that was really fun.
0: I was going to say that must be really exciting to hear those type of stories about one of your children really doing what they right. wanted to do. That must have been like, man, this is great.
4: Yes, absolutely. Yeah, he was really into it, so it was really good business.
0: And so for the exhibit that has already started at the Peoria Riverfront Museum, I know that you and your wife have provided some items and some oral histories. I'm just curious, what for those people who haven't been there yet, what sort of things did you choose? What sort of things did you share, either in terms of items or in terms of your remembrances, that you thought, this is what people need to know about Chip?
4: Well, we had a fair amount of items that we've acquired over the years. People gave us stuff, and, you know, the folks in New York would send us, you know, a piece of steel that's got some initials and things on it, and 9/11, 2001. We thought, it's just sitting in a cabinet. We want to get this out where people can see it, you know. So we came up with the idea to donate as much of this as we could to the Peoria Riverfront Museum. And one of the items, Phil, that is really important is a giant quilt that came from Richwoods High School. I don't know if you remember Sheila Snar, you know, Coach Snar over at Richwoods.
0: I never knew her, but I think I recall this effort from way back when.
4: Right, right. And so in the days and months after 9/11, Sheila Snar was the art teacher over at Richwoods. And she had all her students, art students, prepare these panels, which would eventually become a giant quilt. And so they depicted all kinds of different things on it. They wrote their names on it. And it's a massive, probably 12 feet long. And it's been sitting in our cabinet now for almost 25 years. And we thought, we got to get this out where people can see it.
0: And are these statements to the family, or is it remembrances about Chip, or what's on those quilt panels?
4: Right, remembrance of Chip and just and just the thoughts they had for the day of 9/11, and just really just putting their thoughts down.
0: Wow, that must be a really powerful thing that they created.
4: It is really, it's the star of the show, yes.
0: How about in terms of what you and your wife shared with your audio memories? What did you guys most want people to know about Chip?
4: Well, he's a hardworking young man. He's very smart, very talented, and a very honest young man as well.
0: And I know that you and your wife will be at the ceremony on Friday. What are you planning to share during that?
4: We're just going to listen. We're just going to take it all in. Just going to sit back and listen to the speakers and just take it in.
0: And this, there's no way I could possibly put myself in your shoes, Mr. Chan, but I'm just wondering, is the 25th anniversary, is this going to be more impactful for you and your wife than others or not?
4: I would say it is going to be because we're reaching that point where we are pretty assured that they're not going to find him.
0: And so the 25th resonates with you more because of that time period has expanded and nothing has been discovered.
4: Right, and they're getting to the point, I believe they're going to start winding this down because there just isn't anything else to find.
0: And this is certainly something very personal for you and your wife, but if they were able to find any remnants, what would that mean to you?
4: Well, it gives some closure, you know. We don't have anything to bury, in other words.
0: And one other thing I wanted to touch on is I saw a statistic in the past few days, and certainly there's lots of coverage leading up to the 25th anniversary, and that is that 30% of people in America, of the total population, weren't even around in 2001 at the time of the attacks, and 40% of people who are Americans right now, they're 5 and under. In other words, they don't have any cognition, any remembrance of this event. And I'm just wondering, is keeping this memory alive, as horrible and tragic as it is that important for you and your wife regarding America just can't forget what happened?
4: Right. It's a story of America. I mean, it's got to be told. I believe it's important because of history and because of what the country went through at the time. And we let our guard down and we got attacked. That's the bottom line.
0: And lastly, as we wrap this up, what is it, and I know you mentioned this a little bit, but if there's a takeaway about Chip and maybe your family, this whole exhibit or anything, what would you want people to take away from this whole thing?
4: Well, just to look at some of these things that we brought down there, and John Morris has gotten things from the New York City 9/11 Museum and Memorial that were able to curate into this exhibition here. And basically, just got to go down and take it all in.
0: Something you have to see to feel the impact.
4: Well, at the very end, there's a video of the memorial pools with audio. And that's something you need to see.
0: Very good. Well, John Chan, thanks so much for joining us today.
4: Yep, you're welcome. Thank you.
0: And as I mentioned earlier, the parents of Chip Chan, John and Julia Chan, they haven't spoken hardly at all since September 11th. So it was very, very gracious of John Chan to speak with us today. And we'll have that up on our podcast later if you want to check that out. And as I mentioned earlier, we are going to be speaking with multiple Central Illinois folks. At least they were in Central Illinois at one time, and they were at September 11th, right after it happened, during it happened, and their viewpoints, their stories, we'll be sharing them with you throughout the week. Ken Zerski, how are those roadways?
2: The eastbound Route 24 delay is back between East Peoria and Washington. The left lane is blocked again after being reopened for the extended holiday weekend. Left lane blocked eastbound between Grange Road and McCluggage Road, and the delay starting at College Drive there, the ICC entrance at the top of the hill. The other backup is on Knoxville. That is northbound from the hospital at Pennsylvania heading up to Nebraska. That's still down to one lane. Both directions on Knoxville at Nebraska, not so bad. Southbound. Eastbound on 74 is tightening up as you approach the Murray Baker Bridge. It's mostly merging traffic. And it's good going up the hill, Creve Coeur Hill, but northbound is backed up from the top of the hill. That's still down to one lane. Southbound, all lanes are open. Cold and flu season's coming. 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
3: Thanks for joining us today here on the Phil Luciano Show. Spotted this. I don't know if you're a sci-fi fan. Sci-fi movies, to be more specific. Here's the thing. I don't know if I'd categorize myself as that, but then I saw this list from Entertainment Weekly, the best sci-fi movies of all time, and I realized, oh, lots of movies they considered sci-fi. I wouldn't have thought that way. I mean, I think sci-fi, I think, okay, yeah, Star Wars, Star Trek, that type of stuff. But their definition, which they didn't specify, they didn't say, this is what classifies a sci-fi movie. Now, some of you out there, you're like, well, how do you not know? Well, I didn't. So here's what I'm talking about. There are some movies on this list, and you can go to Entertainment Weekly and catch the whole rundown. There's some movies on this list that I would not have thought are sci-fi. And I wouldn't mention them, except they're on the list of the top 35 of all time, like WALL-E. Remember that, the animated movie WALL-E? I mean, to me, that's a kid's movie, okay? I guess it's sci-fi-ish, okay? Jurassic Park, that's a sci-fi movie. I don't know what I would categorize that at. A dinosaur movie? I just didn't think of sci-fi. Even, and I get it, my brain doesn't think along these lines, I guess, but The Terminator. Yes, he came from the future and everything. I just thought of that as an adventure movie, a thriller, that type of thing. Okay? So I don't have all that knowledge of thinking of what makes a sci-fi or not. But especially this movie. This is sci-fi?
4: Wait a minute, Doc. Are you telling me that you built a time machine out of a DeLorean?
5: The way I see it, if you're going to build a time machine into a car, why not do it with some style?
3: Yeah, Back to the Future is sci-fi. Okay, when I think about it, yes, it's got the futuristic thing and that. Okay. But so when I saw all these movies, I was surprised a little bit. But you can look up the whole list online. I'll give you the top five. At number five was Blade Runner from 82. At number four, Back to the Future. Okay? Now, you may think, what about Star Wars? Well, Empire Strikes Back ranked the only one in the top 35 at 17. At number three, The Arrival from 2016. The top two, this movie. I don't know if you're going to be able to tell from this clip.
6: What the hell is that?
3: That's Alien, the original in 1979. And I was watching just the original trailer today, and it's silent. The original trailer is just silent, and you just watch it, and you're like, oh my gosh, is this scary? And all I remember is feeling very claustrophobic watching that movie. Everything was so tight. I think that was part of the intention by Ridley Scott, the director. It's just going to freak you out, and everything was so intense and so closed in. It says Alien at number two. At number one, way back in 68.
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8: 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I'm afraid I can't do that.
3: Now, Entertainment Weekly didn't say why it picked 2001 A Space Odyssey as their top sci-fi movie of all time. I'm thinking maybe because it sounds just like something that could happen with AI! That Hal is rebelling, and who knows what's going to happen with AI, right? When we get back, we'll get you caught up on all the headlines. Plus, remember that Pabst Blue Ribbon heist last month? $50,000 worth of PBR was stolen from a California beer distributorship? Well, thieves in the UK just said, hold my beer. Wait till you hear about the bigger British beer burglary. At least that's what we call it here on the Phil Luciano Show. 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
0: Iranian tankers in the crosshairs. I'm Lee Silicera, Fox News. Fox's Jennifer Griffin in Washington.
10: The targets, I'm told, are oil tankers, Iranian oil tankers, and this is part of an ongoing effort to squeeze Iran economically. These are economic targets. This is not a beginning, I'm told, of a new phase that would involve ground troops or anything like that.
0: This coming after more attempted missile attacks on U.S. Navy warship in the Middle East, and the Trump administration has imposed new sanctions on Iran's aviation industry.
11: This action means that no allied company or country around the globe can help these airlines, even through passenger transfer, cargo services, or general sales support for tickets, the punishment potentially being cut off from the U.S. financial system.
0: Fox Business's Edward Lawrence. The Supreme Court has declined to reinstate a Republican-drawn congressional map in Missouri ahead of the midterm elections. Conservative Justice Brett Kavanaugh denied the state's emergency request to suspend a state Supreme Court ruling that blocked the map, which preserves the Kansas City-based seat of longtime Democratic Congressman Emanuel Cleaver. His district would have been dismantled under the new map. Canada's tariffs against more than 600 U.S. products are now in effect.
12: Canada is posing tariffs as high as 50% on milk, steel, and aluminum products, 20% on cheese, seafood, or household appliances. The 50% tariffs on Canadian goods include products ranging from wine to hockey equipment and cement, with several key Canadian exports, including energy and critical minerals, exempt.
0: Fox's Alex Hogan. Canadian Prime Minister Mark Carney defended the retaliatory tariffs, saying Canada was matching the U.S. measures dollar for dollar. Wall Street stocks ended the day lower in the first trading day after the holiday weekend. The Dow lost 628, the NASDAQ off 85, the S&P minus 45. 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
13: 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I'm John Cruz. 77 veterans took off from Peoria International Airport this morning with the 40th Greater Peoria Honor Flight. Brent Bixby tells WMBD's Greg and Dan each vet is accompanied by a guardian to help them through their day in D.C.
14: It could be a son or a daughter or a grandchild, a niece or nephew that's going along that they get to actually share those stories that they had during their military career. Every person is different. Every flight's different. It's absolutely amazing how it works.
13: And the honor flight set to return tonight at 9:30. Everybody's invited to come welcome them home. Shuttle service from the CEFCU parking lot near the airport begins at 8 p.m. If you or someone in your family is dealing with cancer, some big news from OSF Healthcare today. The OSF Cancer Institute in Peoria joining the Hoosier Cancer Research Network. That means local doctors will be teaming up with researchers across the country to bring advanced clinical trials and new treatments to Central Illinois. OSF Cancer Institute's Dr. Robert McWilliams says the partnership puts Peoria on the map, allowing local doctors to bring the newest cancer research directly to local patients. A ribbon-cutting ceremony will be held today to celebrate the new College of Engineering at Illinois State University. Governor Pritzker will be attending the event, IASU officially naming the location of the College of Engineering Campus East. More news in 30 minutes or as it breaks, and always at WMBDRadio.com.
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16: The 25 News First Alert forecast calls for increasing clouds overnight with a couple of showers and storms late. Wake up temperatures near 70 tomorrow, but highs only in the low to mid-80s tomorrow afternoon, as we'll see cloudy skies and some periodic showers and storms, mostly throughout the morning and afternoon tomorrow. I wouldn't rule out some gusty winds at times, but overall we have a pretty low severe weather threat. Things should calm down for the second half of the week with highs in the low to mid-80s. From 25 News, I'm First Alert Chief Meteorologist Brian Walder for WMBD Radio.
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19: Delay on Knoxville northbound is from Pennsylvania up to Nebraska. It's still down to one lane, both directions, not as bad. Southbound, back down to one lane, eastbound Route 24 between Grange Road and McCluggage Road. And the delay is from College Drive, top of the hill. The backup on eastbound 74 is approaching the Murray Baker Bridge. No delay on the Creepcore Hill. Southbound are going up the hill, but northbound is still down to one lane, so watch for that backup. Doesn't matter what day or time, 24/7, Oberlander Electric will be there for you and your need. 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
3: 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A bit of breaking news here, election-wise. U.S. Supreme Court Justice Brett Kavanaugh today blocked a Republican-drawn voting map from being used in the November election. His decision forces the state to use its older 2022 congressional map instead. What a mess. What a mess. So here's what happened, if you can follow this bouncing ball. Missouri Republicans in 2025 drew a new voting map. You know this happened in lots of states, right? And this case involved Republicans just doing that sort of gerrymandering. And that was designed to help them win an extra seat in Congress by shifting lines in a Kansas City district. Very Democratic votes in Kansas City, right? So opponents gathered over 300,000 signatures to put the new map to a public vote via ballot referendum. And the Missouri Supreme Court ruled that because a valid referendum is pending, the new map cannot take effect yet. So the state filed an appeal to the U.S. Supreme Court saying, hey, can you help us out here? And instead of helping them out, Kavanaugh ruled the other way. And he handles emergency requests from Missouri's region. Different justices get different areas. And all he issued was a one-sentence denial, no detailed explanation. But the U.S. Supreme Court historically lets state Supreme Courts have the final say on interpreting their own state constitutions. Because regardless of what anyone else might say, elections are supposed to be constitutionally in the hands of each state. And so what's going to happen on that ballot? This is the screwy thing. The primary that already was held, that was under the old map. I mean, excuse me, the new map. The new map. That was August primary election. So now the November winners have to follow the old map. You got this yet? This is what happens when you start monkeying with things. Republicans, Democrats, whoever. When it gets all hinky and weird, and then it becomes a big tangled mess. So the older 22 map will be in place for the November midterms, okay? That means almost certainly that that seat in Kansas City is going to be safe for Democrats. Meantime, they're going to vote on the new map. Proposition A, yes, you approve it. No, you reject it. So things get a little too difficult when they shouldn't be that difficult at all. Meantime, New Yorkers were misled about air quality in the aftermath of the September 11 attacks. That came out today with 170 pages of newly public files, and these were hidden. There was all this information that was hidden in New York City Hall ever since, well, right after September 11. 68 boxes kept out of public view, and these were found last year. And today, New York City Mayor Zoran Mamdani released on a public portal all these documents. And it shows that the Rudy Giuliani administration, though they'd have repeatedly assured, remember this? Hey, the air quality is going to be okay. You can breathe it. Everything's cool. They knew that the air was highly toxic and heavily contaminated with carcinogens. And these reports confirm that not only did inspectors find high levels of asbestos nearly everywhere around Ground Zero, even 10 months after the attack, 10 months, high asbestos levels were still being documented up to a half mile away. And out there is what's known as the Harding Memo. It was written weeks after the attacks, and it shows that city leaders actively anticipated future lawsuits regarding toxic air exposure, and they were focusing on how to limit the city's legal liability. Now, that kind of makes sense. I mean, boy, we're going to face some lawsuits. What can we do? But now it shows they were lying to the public. Lying. And the city's going to spend $34 million over the next year to keep releasing more and more documents. And the city also is going to hire dedicated personnel, and they will help individuals use these records to secure medical and financial assistance. And you know how this has played out ever since, right? That there were first responders, residents, others saying, I was at Ground Zero and I got really sick because I was exposed to something. And the official line from all these available resources, again, medical and financial, they're like, well, the official line is that the air was fine. The air was fine. And they couldn't get help. A lot of these folks couldn't get help. Now, that's going to change. That's going to change. Well, and that's the good thing. I mean, it's late, right? 25 years. Some of these people have struggled with whatever they breathed in at Ground Zero. But at least now, they'll have a little easier opportunity. I hope it's not too late for them. Meantime, I can't imagine the lawsuits that the city of New York is going to be facing. And speaking of 9/11, earlier today, we ran our interview with John Chan. He's the dad of Chip Chan. And Chip was an 85 Richwoods graduate. He's the only local person who died in the September 11 attacks. And neither John Chan nor his wife, Julia Chan, have talked much to media ever since. They've been very active with preserving Chip's memory. But he was kind enough, John Chan was, to chat with us earlier. And that will be up on our podcast. And this week, we will have multiple interviews with folks who had Central Illinois connections. And they were at that area right after September 11 attacks. So those interviews will happen all week. We're proud to bring those to you. And we'll have them on our podcast as well. In local news, saw this today, a teacher at Eureka High School pleaded not guilty to allegations that he hit a student. This is according to WMBD-TV. Kenneth Robertson, he's 42, lives in Metamora, enters his plea in Woodford County Circuit Court. One count of aggravated battery. It's felony. Carries a maximum of 5 years in prison, but probation also an option. According to this report, that he's accused of striking a student while the student was at school. And it says here further details weren't available. Here's one detail that's available, that Robertson is a former UFC fighter. And do you remember this? He used to teach at Metamora, and there was some national news on this for a while, a little bit. It wasn't a huge story, but the storyline was school teacher by day, UFC fighter on the weekend, that kind of thing. Very impressive, right? But his last fight was in 2016, and although he's a former UFC fighter, I'm thinking, well, you got a former UFC fighter slash teacher, and you've got a high school student at Eureka High. Not exactly a fair matchup there. Not exactly a fair matchup there. But, of course, not guilty until the case goes to court. Do you remember last month we had this story about Pabst Blue Ribbon and that heist, that big ripoff of a California beer distributorship? $50,000 worth of PBR was stolen. Well, thieves in the UK just said, hold my beer. They stole 800 barrels of Guinness worth $155,000. That's way bigger than the Pabst heist. And it was a lot more brazen, too. And that Pabst theft, you had two trucks come in, one after the other. They had falsified documents. Someone was swift enough to get online, steal this information, create some false documents. These drivers come in, see, I'm supposed to pick up all this Pabst. And they're like, okay, take it. And they did it twice. And then later on, I was like, hey, where'd all that Pabst go? Didn't get where it was supposed to get to. And indeed, they found out it was stolen. In this case, these thieves just apparently rode right into this depot and stole the beer. Blast in, blast out, and again, 800 barrels. That's a lot of barrels. It's hefty, strong thieves. Police have successfully located and recovered these trucks that were used. The beer, not recovered. Not recovered. So authorities there are warning local pubs, hey, if you hear from anyone saying they all of a sudden have some Guinness at a low price, well, it's probably stolen, and you shouldn't buy it. My guess is some pubs just might buy it. Meantime, here in the U.S., Pabst, which originally offered $5,000 for info about the heist here, has upped that reward to $20,000. $20,000. It's a lot of dough, but still, so far, no legit tips.
1: 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Pabst Blue Ribbon.
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3: 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Tips. $20,000. No one's going to squeal. That's surprising. Ken Zerski, how are the roadways?
16: Eastbound Route 24, East Peoria there at College Drive. That's where it hits the brakes. The lane closure is back after being picked up over the extended Labor Day weekend between Grange Road and McCluggage Road. It's a left lane block. We're seeing northbound Knoxville slow traffic there from Pennsylvania to Nebraska. That's still down to one lane. Not so bad now. Eastbound 74 approaching the Murray Baker Bridge. Good on I-474. That was a mess this morning westbound. They were actually removing the crossover, and now westbound traffic's on the new bridge, and two lanes are open. 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
3: Welcome back. Thanks for being here today. This is the Phil Luciano Show. It's also your home for Chicago Bears football. Oh, man. It's almost time, right? You don't want to miss a single game all season long, but especially the first game of the regular season. And that is Sunday against the Panthers. Kickoff at noon. Pregame, though, 10 a.m. right here on 1470 and 100.3 WMBD. Go Bears. Meantime, you know, speaking of sports, I want to mention this quickly. Give you a little hope out there for those of you who believe in justice and fair play. That Western Michigan game against Michigan, right, where the refs totally screwed everything up and put the extra second on the clock and Michigan won a game they shouldn't have. And if you're going to argue otherwise, don't want to hear it. Don't want to hear it. You can look at the clocks. Today, the Mid-American Conference, the MAC, officially filed a formal appeal with the NCAA seeking to overturn that ruling. So, they're arguing what everyone else has seen, that, you know, the rules say that the refs are supposed to use the television program feed, not another clock, the feed on TV. In part, that's because it's time-stamped. When the refs look at it, they see the time right there. and they don't have to use a clock here and look at a TV screen here and try to coordinate. It's stamped. It's right there. Plus, the NCAA doesn't want the public to think, as they do right now, that a fix might be in. Here's the clock everyone's watching. Use that clock. Refs did not use that. So the MAC is asking the NCAA to overturn that game. What are the chances? Well, not good, because it's never happened before. In fact, the NCAA bylaws state that the ruling by the referee, the final score as announced by a referee, and that does happen at the end of every game, that's what we go by, no matter what happens. But here's the thing. That's the rule there. There is also the rule about the video, about the replay, about what is supposed to be used. So which one do you want to pick? I pick the one that makes it seem fair, that overturned the decision. I know my voice doesn't count, but there you go. Speaking of television, we know indeed that our streaming costs are going up, right? We feel it. Do we actually know how much, though? I don't know if you're like me. Every month I get these bills and I'm looking, I'm like, this seems like it's more. But then again, there's this streaming service and that one, and like, well, I don't always remember. And you know, you think about, at least I do, should I cancel these? And I'm like, well, I think this is the one my wife likes shows on, this one, or is it this here? I'll be honest, I don't pay attention. Unless it has to do with the NFL and the Bears especially, I'm not picking any shows. My wife picks them. It's like, whatever, that seems good. So I don't know which ones to cut, so I keep them all. I'm a sap, I guess, right? But when you see this, you see these increases in black and white, as I'm going to share, you're like, you know, we cut the cord with cable for a reason. Maybe it's time to reattach it, because these increases have gone up at way higher rate than cable ever did, and certainly it's higher than inflation, like three times the rate. Here's what we got. Apple TV, it was launched in 2019, $4.99 a month. It's tripled since. That's just 7 years. 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Egads. The cheapest tier of Paramount Plus, it's up 80% over the past 5 years. I don't know how to keep all this straight. All I know is up and up and up and goes. So now, if you have all eight major streaming services, I do not, but that doesn't mean I'm economically responsible, because apparently I'll pay anything. I just keep writing these checks every month, I guess. Anyway, if you want the eight major streaming services without ads, it would cost you $151 a month. But check this out. 4 years ago, just 4 years ago, it was $90. $90 to $151. And it's the same services. My gosh, this is getting kind of expensive. Because I remember about cable. I remember when I finally, like, I'm getting rid of cable TV, because this is a crazy amount. I remember when I did cancel. Actually, mine was a Dish. It was one of the Dish networks. And I said, well, I'm going to cancel this. I was paying, like, this was several years ago, maybe 5-6 years ago. And I'm like, I want to cancel this. Why? It's too expensive. Well, first I spent about 150 hours on the phone waiting for someone to answer. Then when they finally answered, I said, I want to cut this because it's too much. And then, what are you going to pay for? Well, I'm going to go to this service. And they said, well, we can match that. And I lost my mind, because it was like half price. And like, you could have done this years ago for me. Years ago for me. So I was out. But now, these prices. So what are people doing? One thing they're doing is streaming cycling. Streaming's like cycles of streaming. So what a lot of folks are doing is you sign up to one service at a time. Just one. You binge everything you want to see on that streamer, and then you cancel it and move on to the next over and over and over again. Now, Gen Z, the youngest of the generations, is swift at this. They're doing it the most. I think they got it figured out. Now, if everyone did this, I would think that all of the streamers would come together and say, we've got to reduce prices. And no, I'm kidding. They'd never do that. I would think that if we all start doing this, they all would make us sign contracts in blood for like 15 years apiece or something like that. You can't ever win. But right now you can. So maybe this streaming cycling is the way to go. It would take a lot of coordination and some dedication. You got to be dedicated to binge and get it all in, right? But at least you'd save At least you'd save some money, which, from the prices I just quoted you, we're not saving anything. We're just paying more and more and more. Coming up next, we got the fillers. Plus, today marks the 60th anniversary of the debut of a beloved TV series. You know the show, but you might not know that it almost got scrapped before the debut and the comedy superstar who stepped in to save it. Oh, yeah, yeah. We'll give you the lowdown on all that nostalgia. That's coming up next here on The Phil Luciano Show.
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0: Fox News, I'm Tom Graham. President Trump will headline a two-day midterm Republican convention starting tomorrow in Texas. He plans to rally supporters and highlight his party's accomplishments.
10: The administration is going to be touting legislative wins, like no tax on tips, overtime, and Social Security. But Democrats are also seizing on this. They're looking for a chance at counter-programming and sending a delegation from Washington to join Texas-area Democrats here on site.
0: Fox's Jackie Heinrich in Dallas, the head of the Smithsonian Institute, leaving his role. Lonnie Bunch says he'll exit later this year.
11: He has led the Smithsonian, which operates dozens of museums, libraries, and research facilities since 2019. But Smithsonian leadership has faced criticism from President Trump, who accuses the museums of promoting radical transformation of society.
0: Fox's Jared Halpern, America's listening to Fox News.
12: WMBD Radio Local News, I'm John Cruz. A teenager has been the second person arrested for a shooting in Peoria's East Bluff on Saturday night that injured two kids. Peoria police says the 16-year-old male and family members arrived at the department on Monday. The 16-year-old arrested for reckless discharge of a firearm and possession of a handgun under 21 after an interview with detectives. The shooting happened in the area of Wisconsin and Maywood with a 10-year-old and 3-year-old both suffering gunshot wounds to the leg. 18-year-old Marquise Paul previously arrested in the case. U.S. Senator Dick Durbin in Peoria today to announce federal funding earmarked for OSF Healthcare's new dental surgery center.
13: I was able to secure $2 million in funds to basically redesign and build the most modern facility for treatment of pediatric dentistry in this region of the state.
12: And the $5 million project will allow local patients to receive specialized sedation dental procedures right here at home, saving them from long trips to Chicago or St. Louis and drastically cutting down on months-long wait times. The new dental surgery center expected to open its doors in about 18 months. A man charged in a shooting over the weekend in Peoria. Police say a man was found shot on Sunday inside a vehicle in the 1200 block of East McClure Avenue. That victim sent to the hospital with life-threatening injuries. Shontavious Larson was arrested for aggravated battery with a firearm and taken to the Peoria County Jail. More news in 30 minutes or as it breaks, and always at WMBDRadio.com.
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16: The 25 News First Alert forecast calls for increasing clouds overnight with a couple of showers and storms late. Wake up temperatures near 70 tomorrow, but highs only in the low to mid-80s tomorrow afternoon, as we'll see cloudy skies and some periodic showers and storms, mostly throughout the morning and afternoon tomorrow. I wouldn't rule out some gusty winds at times, but overall we have a pretty low severe weather threat. Things should calm down for the second half of the week with highs in the low to mid-80s. From 25 News, I'm First Alert Chief Meteorologist Brian Walder for WMBD Radio.
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17: Still the backup on eastbound Route 24 in East Peoria from College Drive to Grange Road. At Grange Road, the road work starts. Left lane block to McCluggage Road. That was open over the extended holiday weekend. That lane closure was put back in place this morning. There were big delays this morning on westbound 474 as they were removing the crossover. And it was down to one lane. Now all westbound 474 traffic before Route 6 is on the new bridge and two lanes are open. 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I'm Ken Zersky, UpgringAutoGroup.com, Traffic 1.
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3: Thanks for being here today. This is the Phil Luciano Show. In headlines we are following, earlier today, U.S. Supreme Court Justice Brett Kavanaugh blocked a Republican-drawn voting map from being used in the November election. Now, that means the state has to use its older 2022 congressional map instead. Now, where this started, like a lot of these states, Republicans as well as Democrats have been doing this. Republicans in Missouri drew a new voting map last year that was designed to help them win an extra seat in Congress by shifting the lines of a Kansas City district. It's very Democratic there. They moved the district so it would be almost certainly a Republican win. And they even used this map for primaries last month. But now Kavanaugh, without comment, said, it's out. Because a petition succeeded to get a vote on this map on the ballot. And so Missouri voters in November are going to vote on whether to make the new map permanently, okay? But meantime, this new map isn't going to be used in November. So it goes back to the old map. What a messy situation. Now, Kavanaugh didn't comment when he made his ruling, but the U.S. Supreme Court historically lets state Supreme Courts have the final say in interpreting their own state constitution because, imagine this, that most people understand that elections are the purview of the states because that little old constitution says so. What a flipping mess in Missouri. So good luck Good luck in the show me state. Meantime, New Yorkers were misled about the air quality there in the aftermath of September 11. That contradicts what the Rudy Giuliani administration told New Yorkers right afterward. They say, hey, the air is safe to breathe. But new records, well, they're old records. They've been around for 25 years. They were in boxes in City Hall. Those were unleashed today. At least a lot of them were. And it shows that officials knew that the air was highly toxic and heavily contaminated with carcinogens. And you know the sad story. There have been many people, a lot of them first responders, who've been saying for years and years and years, hey, I got sick from being at ground zero. And the official line from federal governments and medical providers and all sorts of places were like, well, they say the air was fine. And so they were denied medical benefits, financial assistance, and all sorts of things like that. But now, New York, in addition to releasing all this information, is saying we're going to help you get medical and financial assistance. It might be a little bit late, might be a whole lot late, but at least they're trying to do the right thing. Now, I cannot imagine the number of lawsuits, the value of those lawsuits, that New York City is going to have to deal with. Meantime, we got the fillers coming up. But first, though, oh, man, TV show is officially celebrating its 60th anniversary. It debuted 60 years ago today. You're going to know it just from the, I'm going to guess, two notes of the theme.
5: Space. A final frontier.
3: Did it take even two notes?
5: These are the voyages of the starship Enterprise.
3: Star Trek debuted September 8, 1966. A lot of global screenings. 750 theaters across the U.S. hosting special 4K presentations, marathons of some episodes, along with the Star Trek movies. Here's the thing. The series almost never saw the light of day. There was a pilot done, and apparently TV execs didn't dig it. They said, that's a no good. Off with you. We're not going to do this Star Trek thing. However, Desilu Productions, run by Lucille Ball, they said, well, actually, just her, because Desilu was like, well, we don't want to do a second pilot. And she's like, do a pilot, a new pilot. I believe in this show. The board of directors said, we don't want this. She overrode it, saying, we're going to do a new pilot. And without her, well, maybe Star Trek never would have had its successful run. And if that would have happened, well, golly gee willikers, whither William Shatner? Would he have become a big star? Would he have done all his, you know, the movies and become a cultural icon? And what would have happened to his singing career?
6: Picture yourself in a boat on a river with tangerine trees and marmalade skies. Somebody calls you. Answer quite slowly. A girl with kaleidoscope eyes.
3: You know, when people ask what the 60s were like, you just point to that and say, I don't know. I don't know. I don't know what happened. One other tidbit. We could go on for a billion years about Star Trek, but you know that Vulcan salute? Leonard Nimoy himself, you know, the Spock salute, he's going to live long and prosper. He based that on a Jewish priestly blessing he saw in a synagogue as a child. The split finger, it mimics the Hebrew letter shin. It stands for Shaddai, the traditional name for God. It's a long story, blah, blah, blah. But he remembered this, and he's like, we'll do that. Here's the thing. Shatner couldn't do it. He couldn't do it. So what he had to do, the crew had to take his fingers and split them apart, and then tie them together with fishing line. And so when you see him do it on the show, it's like, well, the fishing line came in handy. Maybe coincidentally, maybe not, Entertainment Weekly just came out with their list of the best sci-fi movies of all time. Okay, and you can check out the whole list if you go to Entertainment Weekly. It's kind of interesting. The interesting part to me, and I'll share the top few in just a second. The interesting thing to me is what is considered science fiction. Now, you sci-fi fans out there, you can be like, oh, well, how would you not know this? Hey, I don't follow it that closely. I mean, I think Star Wars, okay? seeing Star Wars. I get that. And in, oddly enough, only one Star Wars movie in this top list, and that's at number 17, The Empire Strikes Back. I think it would be higher just because of the popularity. But again, what do I know about science fiction? But there are movies like, say, WALL-E. Remember WALL-E? I mean, to me, it was kind of like a kid's movie. I know adults could watch it too, but that's science fiction. I just never thought of that as a science fiction movie. Or Jurassic Park. I don't know what I thought Jurassic Park was, except they had dinosaurs in it. I didn't think of it like in the same breath as, like, you know, Close Encounters and movies like that. And certainly, certainly never in a million years would I thought of this movie as science fiction.
7: Wait a minute, Doc. Are you telling me that you built a time machine out of a DeLorean?
8: The way I see it, if you're going to build a time machine into a car, why not do it with some style?
3: Indeed, Back to the Future is a sci-fi movie. I get time travel, whatever, whatever. That was at number 4. At number 3 was Arrival. That was from 2016. At number 2, Alien, the original.
9: What the hell is that?
3: That's kind of what I remember the movie. All claustrophobic and dark and lots of screaming. Lots of scary surprises. At number 1 from way back in 1968, 2001, A Space Odyssey.
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19: I'm sorry, Dave. I'm afraid I can't do that.
3: Now, I'm not sure why Entertainment Weekly picked that as number 1. I mean, they said to have great things about the movie, but that I'm also thinking, it may be because Hal seems an awful lot like AI today. We don't know. We don't know what's going to happen next, but boy, it scares the bejeebers out of us.

0: Yes, the fillers, those stories we grab from around the world to tickle your funny bone. Well, man, an unlikely superhero came out of nowhere at an In-N-Out restaurant in Southern California the other day. Here's what was going on. A 53-year-old woman, Ananetta Sanchez, she came in and started threatening workers with a large baseball-sized wooden stick. It's a wooden stick, but it's like a baseball bat. That big. And she's wielding it and swinging it and not sure why. One witness said she was angry about an order that was taking too long. Well, why not? Grab a big stick and start swinging it, threatening people. Well, at the same time, at the drive-thru window was a 20-year-old college student named Luca Opperman. And so here's the part that to me was amazing. He sees and hears what's going on. He decides to help out. What does he do? He climbed through the drive-thru window. Why would you just go through the door? I don't know. Well, superheroes do things a different way. And once he got in, he grabbed his own weapon, a spatula. A spatula. And he confronted him. He said, hey, you got to leave. But she kept threatening employees, threatening him. She's swinging that stick. So he grabbed her, disarmed her, and threat had been neutralized. Called the police, and she was booked on some charges, taken away. As for Luca, well, it turns out he's a former gymnast. He's a former rugby player. Plus, he wields a mean spatula. Beware, it's Spatula Man.
1: Fill it up, fill it up, fill it up.
0: We next turn toward a place called Illinois. We don't do a whole lot of Illinois stories. It's not that I'm protective of the land of Lincoln. We're just not as weird as other places I get. This one isn't even weird. It's just unusual. Because I ask you this. Have you ever given or received lottery presents as gifts? Maybe, right? I've been on both ends of that. But has anyone ever won anything of value? I'm going to guess you're going to say no. Well, it worked for one guy from Illinois. He lives in Braidwood. It's not that far from Joliet. And his wife threw him a big party for his birthday. And during that party, a friend handed him an envelope. It had several lottery tickets inside. As he said, I never would have imagined actually winning. And one ticket was for the Lotto Million 2 drawing. He looked it over, and he was shocked. He hit a big prize, $1,000. So, a couple days later, the man and his wife, he didn't want his name out there, they went to an Illinois Lottery Prize Center to claim $1,000. In fact, he told a staffer, we won $1,000, and he hands over the ticket. And just a little bit later, the worker comes back with a smile and says, sir, you actually won $1,000,000. Oh, man. He says, I was in complete shock. My wife even started tearing up. In fact, he won a little more. He won an additional $2. He matched two other numbers on another line. So he won $1,002,000. And he says his winnings will fund his annual trip to visit family in Florida, as well as possibly buy a new golf cart. I'd get a new car, but golf cart. All that from a birthday present, which reminds me, if you're already shopping for my birthday gift, it's not till January, remember, I'm a Lotto size large.
1: Fill it up, fill it up, fill it up.
0: And that's all the

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1: Thanks for being here today. This is the Phil Luciano Show. You know what also is? You're home for Chicago Bears football. Oh, man, does that give me joy to say that again. You don't want to miss a single game all season long. First game, kickoff on Sunday at noon against the Panthers. But you'll want to be here at 10 a.m. for a pregame right here on 1470 100.3 WMBD. You're home for Chicago Bears football. Go Bears. This story cracks me up because sometimes don't you get the idea that some art collectors are little too snooty for their own good? Because sometimes art looks like, well, it looks kind of unusual, maybe even like junk. Like, what is that? I get it. Art is in the eye of the beholder. But this guy, this collector, thought he was buying a piece of art, but actually what he was buying was a piece of garbage. Literally. This happened on the opening night of a new exhibit at Marino Gallery in Los Angeles, and it was showcasing emerging contemporary artists, okay? And there's this guy, and he walks in. He's looking at a collection of minimalist sculptures. And then he goes off to the side, right nearby. His eye is caught by this other artwork, he thinks. He's like, this looks interesting. And actually, what it was a busted vacuum cleaner. The cleaning staff had been using it earlier in the day, and it just broke down. I mean, it was battered, tangled power cord, scuffed up and cracked, and finally gave up. And rather than take care of it and move it away, maybe the staffer didn't know what to do, just pushed it off to the side. Hey, it's not working anymore. Well, this collector comes by, and he's like, oh my, I like the look of this. He was studying it for several minutes. And then he went to one of the staffers of the gallery, of the exhibit, and said, I'd like to put a bid on this. I'll bid $4,000. Now, where he came up with that figure, I don't know. But yeah, he put in an offer, a bid, for a busted vacuum cleaner. Ew. And the staffer's like, okay, we'll take that bid. Well, a little while later, other employees are like, we can't take $4,000. It's a busted vacuum cleaner. So they went to they fessed up to the collector. And I don't know what his reaction is. I'm going to guess sheepish or embarrassed or something. Oh, yeah, it's a busted vacuum cleaner. Like, for real. And he's like, okay. And he headed out. But I wish they would have had his name with this story, because I have this broken leaf blower at home along with some other disabled appliances, and I'd be happy to sell them to this guy for far less than $4,000. I got to find this guy's name. I got a deal for him. Coming up Friday and Cannonball Friday.
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1: 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What song says America to you? Doesn't have to have America in the title or the lyrics, but it just evokes that feeling of America. 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
5: Multiple carriers hit. I'm Lisa Lacera, Fox News. U.S. Central Command says forces destroyed five Iranian crude oil carriers after the Islamic Revolutionary Guard targeted a U.S. Navy warship with ballistic missiles twice over the past 2 days. And CENTCOM says no American personnel were harmed. Iran now claims it's targeted U.S. interests in Jordan. President Trump again made the case for U.S. strikes on Iran this morning during a tribute to 9/11 first responders.
6: We're right now fighting because we have a certain nation that wanted a nuclear weapon They were very close to getting it, and now they have no chance at getting it.
5: The president complimented the U.S. military, saying the blockade of Iranian ports has been effective. A 21-foot steel beam recovered from the World Trade Center displayed near the White House this morning.
6: This battered piece of steel here today on the ellipse is a reminder that America is blessed with a strength no fire can consume, no evil can conquer, and no terror can destroy.
5: The beam is touring the U.S. this year in a partnership with the Tunnel to Towers Foundation. The president also awarded the Medal of Freedom posthumously to Wells Crowther, the so-called man in the red bandana, who is credited with saving at least 18 people before the Trade Center's South Tower collapsed. The Supreme Court turns away an emergency appeal from Missouri Republicans in the latest redistricting fight.
7: An emergency appeal from the state's attorney general was denied. That means a Missouri Supreme Court ruling will stand, which suspended the new districts and forced a referendum vote on the issue of redistricting. Missouri currently has 6 Republicans and 2 Democrats in the House. The proposed new map from GOP lawmakers would likely have given Republicans an advantage in 7 of the 8 districts.
5: Fox's Jared Halpern. 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
8: WMBD Radio Local News, I'm TJ Carson. The victim of a fatal fire at a Peoria residential high-rise building suffered burns on about 20% of her body. Autopsy results for 70-year-old Lynn Hinckley have been released after her passing in Sunday morning's fire at the Benai Brith Apartments. Coroner Jamie Harwood says Hinckley suffered inhalation of smoke and soot and likely passed away a short time after the fire started. Hinckley is one of multiple residents transported to OSF after suffering injuries in the fire. The 40th Greater Peoria Honor Flight took place today with local veterans and their guardians spending the day in Washington, D.C., visiting memorials built in their honor. Organizers say every veteran comes home with a unique and meaningful experience from the trip. OSF St. Francis is getting help from the government for its new dental surgery center. U.S. Senator Dick Durbin announced $2 million in federal funding for the project in Peoria today. OSF St. Francis President Mike Wells says current Medicaid patients wait months to be seen, often traveling to Chicago or St. Louis for sedation.
9: Right now, a child or an adult even would have to wait 9 months or longer for a procedure that requires sedation. With this appropriation and the expansion that we'll be implementing, it will be 1 week.
8: The $5 million project is expected to be completed in 18 months. OSF will invest $3 million. The new dental surgery center will be located in the Forest Park building, the site of their current smaller clinic. More news in 30 minutes or as it breaks, and always at WMBDRadio.com.
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11: The 25 News First Alert forecast calls for increasing clouds overnight with a couple of showers and storms late. Wake up temperatures near 70 tomorrow, but highs only in the low to mid 80s tomorrow afternoon, as we'll see cloudy skies and some periodic showers and storms, mostly throughout the morning and afternoon tomorrow. I wouldn't rule out some gusty winds at times, but overall we have a pretty low severe weather threat. Things should calm down for the second half of the week with highs in the low to mid 80s. From 25 News, I'm First Alert Chief Meteorologist Brian Walder for WMBD Radio.
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1: Welcome back to the Ramsey Show in the Fairwinds Credit Union studio. Jade Washaw, Ramsey Personality, is my co-host today. Noah's in Charleston, South Carolina. Hi, Noah. How are you?
17: Hey, Dave. I'm good.
1: What's up?
17: Hey, so me and my wife both work full-time and are in ministry full-time. We just had our first kid a year ago, and we bought a new house whenever we had him just to fit our family better. And now we're in way over our heads, and I'm kind of stuck at what to do next.
18: You're in way over your head with your mortgage?
17: Yeah, it's our only debt. We don't have car payments. We don't have student loans.
18: Did something change that caused you to be in over your head, or it was kind of like that from the beginning?
17: No, it wasn't always like that. We had a home that we purchased for a good price, and we were able to sell it and make a good bit of money on. And the next barrier to entry cost-wise for that housing market that we're in was pretty substantial, and we thought we could make it work, and it is just not working.
18: Okay.
1: So from the day you signed up for this current home, you've been over your head.
17: Yeah. Pretty much. Yeah.
1: You bought a house you can't afford. So what are you going to do?
17: Yeah.
18: How much is it?
1: Either going to make more money or you're going to sell the house. Which is it?
17: We're both like in top kind of pay for the jobs that we're in for the ministries that we work for.
18: What do you make a month?
17: Our monthly income is $6,630.
18: And how much is the mortgage?
17: Our mortgage is $2,962.
18: Yeah. Okay.
1: 50%.
18: Yep.
17: Yeah.
1: Noah.
17: But we luckily put...
1: Noah.
17: Yeah.
1: The education you got to go in the ministry didn't include math.
17: Most of the time it doesn't, unfortunately.
1: I'm messing with you, man, because you already knew the answer before you called. You bought a house you can't afford. You can't keep it. It's killing you.
17: We're trying to figure out.
1: It's taking all of your fun. The psalmist says the blessings of the Lord have no sorrow added to them. This is not from God. It has sorrow.
17: Yeah. Would the Charleston just has such a high housing market? Like, we're in like the lower entry level housing market.
1: You don't get a pass on math.
17: Yeah.
1: With that phrase.
17: Where I was going with it was would it be smart to relocate and find new jobs?
1: Be smart to go back to the neighborhood and the house you sold.
18: Yeah, what was wrong with the one you sold?
17: So it was built in the 1940s. We had put $30,000 into it before we moved in, mm-hmm. and then it needed about another $115,000 if we were going to live there, because it had really bad mold and plumbing line needed to be redone.
18: I mean, that price point of home, that square footage, couldn't that fit a family of three?
1: Yes.
17: Yes. Yeah. But in the market here, that is
1: Noah,
17: like 400.
1: That is absolute hogwash. Okay. Charleston, South Carolina is not the most expensive market in the United States to where you cannot live on $6,000 a month and buy a home that you can afford. You simply have justified and rationalized buying a house you cannot afford. And honey, you're going to have to sell it. It's killing you. You do what you want to do, but you called us. And I think you move out a little bit further and have a little bit more of a commute.
19: and get out in the country, so to speak, the suburbs, one county over, and you find a home that you can afford that doesn't have mold. And you put that, and you put yourself into that home. My good news is the market in Charleston is strong, and so you'll probably be able to sell this and get out of it whole. You're probably not going to lose money. And you can probably hang on a little while. You don't have to panic. So you don't have to fire sale the thing, but you need to get a sign in the yard this week.
18: Yep.
19: And it needs to be gone by Thanksgiving. Bye. We bought something we couldn't afford. Everybody listening to this just about has done that one time or another.
18: Absolutely. It's just harder to go backwards when it's a house. You feel it's easier to take something back to the store, but when it's a house, you feel a type of way about it.
19: So. Yeah. Well, it's harder. It's even hard to go and look at houses in the neighborhood that you can afford after you looked at houses in the neighborhood.
18: Yeah, you've set the bar higher, and now you've got to.
19: Yeah, if you go drive a Lamborghini, it's hard to settle on an Audi.
18: Oh man,
19: it's just hard.
18: Yeah,
19: I mean, and if you actually owned a Lamborghini that you couldn't afford and you have to sell it to get a used Audi, I don't know why I'm picking on Audis today, but a Volkswagen, a used Jetta. How's that? Yeah, go get you a Jetta. No,
18: don't. The secret to happiness, lowered expectations.
19: Exactly, exactly. And so, yeah, well, the thing is, in an effort to create a good situation for your family, the two of you made a bad math decision that the irony is it has caused your family to be in a bad situation.
18: Yeah.
19: And so while the actual environment is nicer, everything about it reminds you that you've made a mistake.
18: Yeah, and it's
19: when you drive up in front every day.
18: It was an emotional thing because they knew going in
19: they couldn't do it.
18: That they couldn't do it, but they told themselves, "Oh, we'll just eat peanut butter and jelly.
19: God will work it out."
18: Yeah.
19: No, he won't. Yeah. God can do math. He doesn't work it out. He says you have to sell your house.
18: That's brutal.
19: He brings misery to you until you sell it. Yeah. It's hard. I'm sorry, Noah.
18: Yeah, that's
19: but
18: tough.
19: Yeah, that there's no question, honey. You just did something and you gotta undo it. You gotta go back to the last time you had a good life. And it was before you bought this house. That's the last time. And then you're gonna move out. But no, don't believe this line. Charleston, South freaking Carolina, is so expensive you can't afford to live there. It is expensive.
18: They have expensive houses, 100%.
19: They do in every town.
18: Yeah, I'm just saying you don't have to pick
19: freaking
18: one of those.
19: Amarillo has expensive houses, mm-hmm. but, that you can't afford to live in. But every town has a house that you can't afford to live in, mm-hmm. or 7, or 16, or 17,000. I don't know. But and some counties you can't even afford to live in. The county we live in is the 11th wealthiest county in the United States, Williamson County, Tennessee, just south of Nashville. And it's full of big old stinking houses.
18: It sure is.
19: That are hard to buy a house in this county. But you probably don't live in this county if you make $5,000 a month. Mm-hmm. You probably don't, unless your grandmother gave you a house. You know, I mean, that's it. So, mm-hmm. But that's okay. You can live one county over, and there's lots of houses.
18: That's right.
19: As a matter of fact, my wife and I were kind of doing our drive around yesterday, and we drove down into one of the counties. We went, look, nice, affordable homes, and they're not that far out of town. You can actually do it. You just have to drive in that direction instead of the other direction.

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4: Fox News, I'm Tom Brigati. U.S. Central Command says the military has destroyed five Iranian crude oil carriers after Iran targeted a U.S. Navy warship with ballistic missiles. This as the Treasury announces new sanctions targeting Iran's aviation sector. Fox Business Network's Edward Lawrence has details.
5: Companies sanctioned today operate in UAE, Turkey, Malaysia, and Kazakhstan. Officials tell me that any country found helping Iran's airline industry will see swift sanctions.
4: Gas prices continue to rise up to $4.15 per gallon, according to AAA. The retrial of disgraced South Carolina lawyer Alec Murdoch for the murders of his wife and son will go forward as scheduled next year, but in a different location.
6: State Judge Deborah McCaslin said this time it will occur in Sumter County, slightly less than 100 miles north of the original venue, Colleton County.
4: That's Fox's Gernal Scott. 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
7: WMBD Radio Local News, I'm TJ Carson. Two people charged in a fatal shooting and pedestrian crash in South Peoria last month have been indicted by a grand jury. 20-year-old Karan Hopkins and 18-year-old Doreen Ellis were both indicted on two counts of first-degree murder today. They're charged in connection to the deaths of 26-year-old Malik Pickett and 52-year-old Gary Traylor in the early morning hours of August 22nd. Pickett was allegedly shot at the Vibes nightclub and later died, while Traylor died after reportedly being struck by the suspect vehicle. Hopkins was also indicted for reckless homicide and unlawful possession of a weapon by a felon, while Ellis was also indicted for aggravated unlawful possession of a weapon. There's small relief at the gas pump in the Peoria area today. Gas Buddy reports a 7.5 cent drop in the average price of a gallon of unleaded to $4.12. AAA is reporting a $4.20 average for the Peoria Pekin metro area today, down about 3.5 cents in the past week. The cheapest price reported by Gas Buddy on Monday was $3.79. Illinois' medical aid in dying law is set to go into effect on Saturday, but a federal judge is weighing arguments over its blockage before that. Capital News Illinois reports arguments were heard this past Friday regarding the End of Life Options for Terminally Ill Patients Act. The act allows such patients to seek lethal medication if they meet certain criteria, including prognosis of less than 6 months to live. Disability rights groups allege the law discriminates against disabled people, who they argue are more susceptible to physician bias and coercion to end their own lives. More news in 30 minutes or as it breaks, and always at WMBDRadio.com.
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9: The 25 News First Alert forecast calls for increasing clouds overnight with a couple of showers and storms late. Wake up temperatures near 70 tomorrow, but highs only in the low to mid-80s tomorrow afternoon, as we'll see cloudy skies and some periodic showers and storms, mostly throughout the morning and afternoon tomorrow. I wouldn't rule out some gusty winds at times, but overall we have a pretty low severe weather threat. Things should calm down for the second half of the week with highs in the low to mid-80s. From 25 News, I'm First Alert Chief Meteorologist Brian Walder for WMBD Radio.
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13: Hartford, Connecticut. Hi, Cheryl. How are you?
14: Hi, Dave. I'm well, thank you. How are you?
13: Better than I deserve. What's up?
14: I found you guys about 5 years ago, but that was like 2 months after I opened a Robinhood account, which I've basically done nothing with because I don't know anything about the stock market. And it has a small balance in it of roughly $3,000. And I'm just trying to figure out, should I close this account and apply it to one of the other steps that I'm following, or do I just leave it alone?
15: How's it invested?
14: In random stocks that I know nothing about. I basically just picked some stocks that I knew, Apple, Amazon.
15: Are you you on baby step two?
14: I'm on baby step four.
15: Baby step four. Okay. You know, are you investing with your 401k at work?
14: Yes, I do 15% at work.
15: I would take the money out of Robinhood and I would just invest it in a Roth IRA, and I would do it through, I'm going to call, a more reputable brokerage is what I would choose.
13: Yeah, like a SmartVestor Pro. Sit down with them. Mm-hmm. Or take it out and go on a cruise. I don't care.
15: Yeah.
13: But everything you said, everything you said about it says you've already made up your mind, okay? Mm-hmm. Since you opened the account, you've spent some time with us and others somewhere that made you realize I should not be putting money in things I don't understand. You phrased your sentence that way, correct?
14: Yes, that's true.
13: Okay, and so that you've got money in things you don't understand, so we should do away with that. Okay, we got money in single stocks, which I don't own a single stock, not one.
14: Okay.
13: So I'll do away with that. And lastly, I'm now engaged in paying monthly for a service that I'm not using.
14: I have a Roth IRA that I had from an old 401k from another job that I just rolled into a Roth. Should I just roll it into that one?
13: You technically can't. Because it's not a Roth. You just have to open a Roth separate. It could all be in the same mutual fund. It could all be with a SmartVestor Pro. It could all end up on one statement, but it'll be two lines and two account numbers.
14: Okay.
13: Because you can't technically combine separate accounts like that. If you had a Roth 401k with a SmartVestor already, and you rolled over a 401k from an old job, and you put it over there with the SmartVestor, it'll still be there, and it could still be in the same mutual funds, but it'll be a separate account number because each account rollover is a separate account number. They technically don't combine. But other than that, yeah, you could roll. Put it all in a way that you are comfortable with the way it works, you understand it, and you're not paying a monthly fee for a service you're not using.
14: Okay.
13: Now, the purpose of Robinhood, the app, their stated purpose is to democratize, meaning make available to everyone, the ability to buy and sell single stocks. Okay, and they do that. Uh-huh. They do that very well. They most famously got in the news during the GameStop debacle when there was some people playing margin and just about broke them screwing around with the GameStop stock. But if you want to buy and sell single stocks as a hobby, or, you know, gradually, not day trading. You know, it's not a day trading platform, but you want to screw around with buying and selling single stocks and owning single stocks. That's what Robinhood is for. That's what it does. And we don't teach people to do that, so obviously we're not mad at Robinhood, but I just don't. The people that buy and sell single stocks on average make about 7%, and the market makes about 12%. So you can throw it in an S&P 500 or better mutual fund, either one, and end up with almost double what you would end up buying and selling single stocks on your own account anywhere, including Robinhood. Take from the rich and give to the poor, right?
15: Mm-hmm.
13: Yeah, that's democratize. Yeah, that's the idea. However, you're not. You're taking from the poor because that's who's playing single stocks on Robinhood. Rich people aren't on there doing that. This is people that they read that they wanted to buy stocks and this was a way to do it. That's, and like her, she's got $3,000. Okay, it's not rich. So there you go. It's interesting. Very interesting. The only other time I've heard a corporate entity say democratize, they did it, was at the formation of Southwest Air.
15: Oh,
13: the founder of Southwest Air said, I want to democratize air travel. I want to make it available to the regular people, common man.
15: Mm-hmm.
13: That's democratize. And they did. They changed up the no seating, and
15: yep,
13: they lowered prices, and they limited destinations. They didn't have just one or two destinations at the start, and they were very efficient. They run one type of airplane,
15: mm-hmm,
13: so the parts are all interchangeable. They did a lot of things to keep prices down to make air travel available to the regular guy. That's the only other time I remember hearing democratize in a corporate statement. But in both cases, they did do it. Robinhood, we don't teach to do it. They mm-hmm do, but they did make the trading of stocks with an app very easy for someone that wants to screw around with it. We don't recommend it, but they did. They did follow through on their mission. Yeah. All right, Mason is in Nashville. Mason, how are you?
16: Doing pretty good, Dave. How are you?
13: Better than I deserve. What's up?
16: I had a feeling you'd say that. So, long story short, I've been at my current job for about 8-9 months now, and frankly, I am miserable. I left Well, it was kind of a dream job for me to do what I'm doing now, better stability for the family. I'm married. I got two kids, 3 and 1 month old. And it's mind numbing if I'm being completely honest. And for the last 5 or 6 years, I've been flipping four wheelers and motorcycles and that kind of stuff. And hour for hour, that is starting to surpass by no small margin what I'm making at my current job. And it's kind of got me thinking, when does the side job become the main thing?
15: How often?
13: I don't care what you're making per hour. I care what you're making.
15: Yeah. How often do you make more doing the flips than you do at your real job?
16: Oh, I flip. It's
13: in a month, what are you making on flips?
16: On flips?
13: Profit.
16: Probably about $2,000.
15: And
13: okay,
15: what do you
13: make at your job?
15: Mm-hmm.
16: 27 an hour there. I just don't have the time to put into the four-wheelers and side-by-sides and that kind of stuff.
13: How many hours are you working?
16: 40-plus, and it's an hour commute each way.
13: 40-plus?
16: Plus
13: one?
16: Yeah, 42, 43, something like that.
13: Whoopee. You got plenty of time to do flips.
16: Well,
13: you got a phone in your car for your hour commute you're doing flips.
16: Yes, sir. It's a lot of time and labor and stuff. I'm doing restorations more or less, not just picking up stuff that's already running and driving and stuff.
13: So you're not doing flips. You're buying and doing restros.
16: Correct. Yes, sir.
13: Yeah, so, that's different. And so hour by hour, you're not making anything when you're doing $2,000 on that.
16: My record is 61, almost 62 an hour, all the way down to, there's some I've made 25, but that's on the low side. I'm making 27 at my job currently.
13: If you're
16: going
13: to run your own business, you're going to quit working by the hour. You need to start working by the month.
16: Correct. Yes.
13: And you're making $2,000 a month. You're not making spit. So you're not making enough at the flips to get away from your miserable day job.
15: And you're bringing home $4,000 a month from your day job?
16: I mean, we're at 110 a year, call it 7.
13: I'm sorry, you broke up. Say it again.
16: my wife and I were making 110 a year combined, so call it seven a month between the two of us.
13: No, honey, what do you make?
16: Me? Yeah, probably 35 to 4.
15: 35 to
16: yeah.
15: 4.
13: Okay. So when you make $4,000 a month, 3 months in a row from your flips, you can quit your day job.
16: Okay.
13: Profit.
16: Yeah. Profit. Yes, absolutely.
13: Not $61 an hour for 1 hour.
16: Right. No.
13: Profit. So, in other words, when you make the leap from the day job to the business, don't make it a leap. Make it a step. The boat should be right beside the dock. Just step in it. Don't jump and hope you get there. Otherwise, you'll be in the lake, wet. So, if I could just work more, I could make more. Now, you got plenty of time. You're only working 40 hours. You go in business for yourself, you're going to find out 80 is pretty standard.
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13: Listen, guys, I've heard just about every excuse for why folks think they can't get ahead with money. It's the government. It's the price of eggs. It's where I live. You name it, I've heard it. 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
13: Our scripture of the day, Proverbs 25 and 4, remove the dross from silver, and a silversmith can produce a vessel. Thomas Sowell said, those who complain that the government is not supporting the creative arts have just never looked at federal bookkeeping.
0: That's pretty good. I have not heard that one. Joe's in Anchorage. Hi, Joe. How are you?
1: Sir, I'm good. Thank you for taking my call.
0: My pleasure. How can we help?
1: Hey, so my question is, should I sell a rental property that I bought back in 2023? And I'm happy to give you details in the backstory, or you can go ahead and ask me questions that you think are relevant.
0: Why would you sell it?
1: So I don't live in it, and it's cost me about $800 a month with a property manager that I'm bleeding between an HOA payment and a mortgage.
0: So you have a rental property that's losing $800 a month.
1: That's correct.
0: I would sell that.
1: Okay.
15: What's keeping you from wanting to sell it? You sounded hesitant.
1: So I bought it for $365. There's about $358 left on the mortgage. And CMAs are telling me right now that it costs about $300, or the value is about $330. So I think it would cost me about $40,000
0: to sell. So it went down in value?
1: Correct.
0: Why?
1: I'm not sure, but it's not unique to the house. It's a townhouse, so there's a lot of similar properties in the neighborhood, and they're all just going down. So there's been sales as low as $300.
0: So it's going down in value, and you're paying every month to own it.
1: That's correct.
0: Wow. So how are you going to get out of it if you're upside down?
1: Well, I can just continue to pay the
0: if you sold it, do you have the $30,000 that you're in the hole on?
1: Yes, I do. So I've got my wife and I, so we're in the Army. We bought this house because we thought we were going to get out down in Colorado Springs where I bought it. But ultimately, I did not end